testify of the goodness of the Lord in a way that you forget what you have ever been through. Because I see the Lord turning things around in your life.

Father, we thank you. We thank you for the price you paid. 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

of September 2025. Had it not been for the Lord who was on our side, where would we have been? This morning, exalt his name. Magnify the Lord. Bless him. Glorify him. He's worthy of it all. Hallelujah. Well, we're streaming live only on Facebook. It's a bit of a challenge with YouTube. So please bear with us. We're live only on Facebook. The Lord bless you. Running from now to 4 a.m. Then from 4 a.m. to 5:45 a.m. I'm going to be on your radio. Atmosphere of victory through joy time in his presence. The Lord bless you this morning. And wherever you are, we're glad to come your way. To God alone be all the glory. To him alone be all the praise. This morning, bless the Lord and give him glory. This morning, give him all the honor. This morning, give him all the adoration. He's worthy.

count your blessings from January, February, March, April, May, June, July, August, September. Today is the 29th of September. Quality Thanksgiving. This morning, giving thanks.

0: Yoda. Yada was Yoda. Yada was Yoda.
1: Who would have thought your children would come this far?
0: Wadia was
1: Yoda.
0: Yada was Yoda. Yada was Yoda.

0: this morning, thank you. Yadawasio, yes, Yadawasio. This morning we give you praise. This morning we honor your name.
1: There is no hope for you.
0: This morning we glorify your name. This morning we appreciate you, O Lord. This morning we celebrate your faithfulness.

the name of Jesus. Father, we thank you. In Psalm 107, the verse number 1. Psalm 107, the verse number 1. He said, oh, give thanks to the Lord, for he is good, for his mercy endures forever.

Lord, I'm grateful. This morning I thank you. This morning I exalt your name. This morning I magnify your name. This morning I glorify your name. This morning I'm grateful. Blessed be your holy name.

lover of my soul, redeemer of my life. You are the one that shed your blood, reconciled me back to God. This morning I'm grateful.

0: Thank you, Lord.
1: Thank you, Jesus.
0: Oh, thank you. We're still thanking him. We're still thanking him.
1: Jesus.
0: We're still thanking him. We're still thanking him. He deserves all the thanks. Thank you, Lord. Baba, we thank you.
2: Father, we come with grateful hearts.
0: Yes.
2: With thanksgiving.
0: Wherever you are, and we give him thanks.
2: Thank you for your goodness. Thank you for your kindness.
0: Yes.
2: Thank you for your mercy.
0: Yes. Lord, this morning Irene is thanking you.

thanking the Lord. Look at Psalm 107, the verse number 8. Psalm 107, the verse number 8. Psalm 107, the verse number 8. Oh, that men will give thanks to the Lord for his goodness, for his wonderful works to the children of men. For he satisfies the longing soul and fills the hungry soul with goodness. This morning, thank him for all the goodness that you have seen, the satisfaction that you have experienced. This morning, thank him. He said, oh, that man will give thanks to the Lord for his goodness. This morning, for your goodness, we have come to say thank you.

Lord, we thank you. This morning we bless your name and we honor you and we bless you and we give you glory and praise. We give you all the adoration, Heavenly Father. We acknowledge that you are God and there is none like you. Blessed be your holy name. This morning lift your voice and

Oh, hallelujah. Glory to God. Glory to God. Aye, yeah.

my God. So, you know, I began sharing with you on the need for spiritual exercise. You remember the counsel, the advice that Paul gave to the young Timothy, that exercise yourself unto godliness. That bodily exercise profits a little, but godliness is profitable unto all things. That exercise yourself, Timothy. Exercising is not a joke. Exercising does not come naturally. You have to bring yourself in subjection. Bring yourself under the discipline of exercise. You know, something like prayer does not come to you naturally. No, if you had your way, there is no way you would love to pray. Because, you know, sometimes prayer can be very difficult. But he tells Timothy that no, exercise yourself. Exercise yourself unto godliness. Exercise yourself. Timothy, exercise yourself. Theophilus, exercise yourself. You know, sometimes you go to the hospital. The doctor looks at the thing and says, you know what? I think you should be walking about 30 minutes a day. Oh, see, oh, dog, it's not easy like that. Would you penalty be nanti? Then we spoke about the first exercise. The exercise of prayer. These exercises don't come to you naturally. That's why God has given us the Holy Spirit to help us, to enable us, to propel us, to cause us, to energize us. So you and I can carry out spiritual exercises without struggle. Don't depend on your strength. It is not by might. It is not by power. It takes the Spirit of God to be able to do the things of God. Without the Spirit of God, there is no way you can do the things of God. Holy Spirit, help me to pray. Just that thing you said, you will be amazed the energy he will supply to you. He's waiting for you to call for assistance. That's why Jesus said that I will not leave you as orphans, but I will come and dwell in you. The Christian life is Christ in you. The Christian life is you in Christ. So you are in Christ, and Christ is in you. When you are in Christ, you are born again. If any man be in Christ, that is the new creation. But Christ in you is the walk of the Christian faith. It is the Christ in you that empowers you to be able to walk the Christian walk. Look at what Paul said. The life that I live now in the flesh, I live by the faith of the Son of God, who loved me and died for me. Paul is saying that the life I live now, the way I talk, the way I behave, the way I think, the way I do my things, that I am living by the faith of the Son of God. And we know faith is of the heart. Faith is in your heart. So in Christ means you are born again. Christ in you means you are empowered to live the Christian life. So spiritual exercise, they don't come to you naturally. You have to put yourself under pressure. Look, when it comes to prayer, if you have to put your legs in ice water to be able to sustain your prayer life, put your legs in it. At a point, you will realize that it will become natural for you to pray. But the beginning is not like that. I went to... Yesterday was Sunday. I went to preach at ICGC Caris Temple.
got home around 1 o'clock in the afternoon. 5 o'clock in the evening, I was at ICGC Zoe Temple. I left there around 7:15 p.m. and I went to Christ Temple Abosokai. Left Christ Temple Abosokai after 9. Got home almost around 11 p.m. Rested a bit. By 2 o'clock, I was up. Got to the studios to come and do joy time in his presence. I went to preach at ICGC Caris Temple last night. I closed around 10 p.m. from Community 14 to my house in Tema. I was using the Harbour Road. I jammed into some traffic. They said the trucks were going to the port. 1 hour. I'm talking about from the beach to the Contitrio. 1 hour. I got home almost 12 midnight. Washed down. Took a drink. They gave me some small chicken with some chicken. Straight to Joy FM. I'm sitting here. I feel tired, but I must pray. So it doesn't come to you. This thing you think, you know, you are praying, you know, there's a cup of tea by you, you know, there's an omelette, you know, toasted bread. Now, you know, Father, we thank you. No one unti kakra. We give you praise. No one unti kakra. Koso. Uriya koso num. Uriya num. Boy, I don't know. Boy, oh, chati, cha. Spiritual exercise. They don't come to you naturally. You have to force yourself into it by the help of the Holy Ghost. Am I talking to someone at all? I read somewhere that if you are 75 years old and you sleep 8 hours a day, that means that you have slept 25 years of your life. When I read it, I said, what? For where? 8 hours sleep? Never ever. How can I sleep 25 years? And I am here till 5:45. Yeah. Only you will the Bible says that a little sleep, a little slumber, poverty. Poverty will come. Poverty was not there, but it came. So this morning, I'm going to share with you before we get into prayer. Now, we learned that the first spiritual exercise we must be carrying out is the exercise of prayer. The second exercise is the exercise of diligently searching, studying the word of God. Now, you realize that even when you pick your Bible, all of a sudden, it's as if the whole world is against you. You start yawning. All of a sudden, water is coming from your eyes. Some itches all over your body. That is the way it is. But you must force yourself to study the word. These are your spiritual responsibilities as you are aided and helped by the Spirit of God who lives and dwells in you. Now, the third exercise that I want to talk to you about this morning is the exercise of consistent meditation on the Word of God. That you are meditating on the Word. Now, the Hebrew word that we get the word meditate, the Hebrew word, the word is called Hagar. Hagar. H-A-G-A-R, Hagar. Because by the principle of first mention, which is one of the guidelines to interpreting the word of God,
The Bible says that Isaac went to the field to meditate. The word is Hagar. And it means to mutter, mutter, muttering. You are speaking under breath. To mutter, I'm victorious. I'm more than a conqueror. You are muttering. To mutter. You are speaking the word of God. So the spiritual exercise of meditation. That you are muttering the word. Or you are ruminating the word. Ruminating the word. Now let's go to the book of Joshua chapter 1. Joshua chapter 1. The thing with the Bible is that sometimes you are so familiar with some scriptures that you say, oh, this one I know. If you are not careful, you will miss it. The word of God is fresh every time you get into it. Joshua chapter 1, the verse number 8. Let's look at the instruction God gave to the successor of Moses. The one who succeeded Moses in leadership. Now, please listen. Moses was the deliverer, the one that God used to deliver Israel. But Joshua was the one that God used to divide the inheritance for Israel.

Balakadabalagada. Joshua chapter 1. We're reading the verse number 7 and the verse number 8. Are we together? Joshua chapter 1, the verse number 7 and the verse number 8. If we are together, somebody say we are together, we are together. PKF, we are together. We are with you. We are actually soaking the word. Are we together?

Joshua chapter 1, the verse number 7 and 8. Now we are looking at the spiritual exercise that we have to carry out as believers that will empower us to be able to manifest godliness. Number 1, it says that Joshua 1:7, only be strong and very courageous. Now, every time you get into the word, you get into the Bible, and you see the Bible says that, be strong. The Bible says, they that know the Lord your God, they shall be strong. You see, the strength that the word of God is talking about is not necessarily physical strength. He is talking about acquisition of God's knowledge. The acquisition of God's knowledge. Because in the book of Daniel, he said, they that know the Lord your God, they shall be strong. So the level of strength you possess is based upon the level of knowledge you have of God. They that know the Lord your God, they shall be strong. The more you know God, the more strong you are, the more stronger you become. The Bible says that a man of knowledge increases strength. A man of knowledge increases strength. So he's telling Joshua that be strong and very courageous. And you know the Bible says that the righteous, they are as bold, they are as courageous as a lion. So Joshua, you must know who you are. Under the old covenant, there was a certain level of righteousness they had. Under the new covenant, there is also the righteousness we have. But he's telling Joshua that these are the two ingredients you require if you are going to possess your inheritance. Be strong. You know, the Bible says that be strong in the grace that is in Christ Jesus. That means take advantage of it. Get to know about it. So he says, Joshua, you are the successor of Moses. Be strong. Only be strong and very courageous. Now look at the verse 8. Then he said, this book of the law shall not depart from your mouth. I want you to follow me very carefully. That if you are going to profit from the word of God, the word of God must not depart from your mouth. Strictly interpreting the scripture, the word of God is referring to the law of Moses. But there is a parallel truth to every scripture. But it also refers to the word of his grace and us who are in the new covenant. So this book of the law, the word of God, must not depart from your mouth. That means that your mouth has only one thing to do. The speaking of the word. The speaking of the word. The word of God must never depart from your mouth. That's what God said to Joshua. That this book of the law, this book, there are so many books, but this particular book, this word of God, this Bible, shall not depart from your mouth. Now, when you are sick, when you are not well, the book of the word must not depart from your mouth. This book of the word must not depart from your mouth. Then he said, but thou shall meditate therein, Hagar, day and night. Now, I want you to look at the book of the law shall not depart from your mouth. Then look at what he says. You will meditate. And I told you, meditation is muttering. You are speaking under breath. Now, look at the first instruction. The word of God must not depart from your mouth. Second, thou shalt meditate. In fact, if you have an old Revised Standard American Bible, this book of the law shall not depart from your mouth. The next thing you will see, there is a semicolon. Because he is showing you the connectivity between speaking the word, meditating on the word, and then doing the word. They are interconnected. If one is not in place, the other one will not be in place. This is a powerful truth. That this book of the law shall not depart from your mouth. Then he said, but thou shalt meditate. Listen, if you are not a confessor or you are not a talker of the word, there is no way you will meditate on the word. So you speak the word. The Lord is my light and my salvation. The more you are talking, the more you are hearing, listening, the more the word of God is getting into your mind, then you are muttering the word. Hagar,

in day and night. What is the last thing you do at night before you sleep? What is the first thing you do in the morning when you wake up? Let me ask the question again. What is the first thing you do? What do you do first in the morning? What do you do last in the night? This book of the law shall not depart from your mouth, but thou shalt meditate. Thou shalt meditate therein day and night, morning and evening. This is your spiritual exercise, the meditation exercise. The first exercise is the prayer exercise. The second exercise is the diligent Bible study exercise. The third exercise is the meditation exercise. You meditate, you haggah. You think through the word.

observe to do. Oh my God. If you are not doing the word of God or you are not obeying the word of God, then the meditation is not in place. Because if you are talking the word, you will meditate on the word. And if you are meditating on the word, you will do the word. Then he said, then you will make your way prosperous. He didn't say God. He said, you will make your way. You will make your way. What a privilege. What a blessing that God has given us the formula. The formula to prosper. The formula for good success. The formula to excel. That Joshua, this book of the law must not depart from your mouth. Renee, this book of

have to do according to all that is written, then you will make your way prosperous. You are going to make your way irrespective of the devil. You will make your way prosperous no matter the witches that gather. You will make your way prosperous no matter the altars that are fighting against you. You will make your way prosperous. You will make your way. In fact, other translation says that you will deal wisely in the affairs of life. You will make your way prosperous. Then he said you will have good success. Meditation. Meditation. You meditate on the word. That you will meditate therein day and night. Hagar. You see, meditation is like worrying. The way you worry. Hey. Me bro. Hey. Sofu. And ye is you. Hey. Me woo. You. You are worrying. That's the same way you meditate. I'm more than a conqueror. Greater is he that is in me. Look, when you start, it is as if you are nothing is happening. But you keep at it. Keep muttering. Keep meditating on the word. Because you see, when you meditate on the word takes control of your thoughts. The word takes control of your emotions. The word takes control of your mind. Okay?

verse 97. Psalm 119, the verse number 97. This is the poetic David. He said, oh, how I love your law. So you can exchange the law with the word. How I love your word. Then he said, it is my meditation all the day. Already. He said, oh, how I love your law. How I love the word. It is my meditation all day. Hey. It is my meditation all day. These patriarchs, eh, they had secrets too. Look at David. He said, the word of God is my meditation all day. Some of you can flip TikTok. You can flip TikTok. Uber flippy, wasting your time, wasting your credit, your resources. Uber flippy, even as I'm preaching now, you are flipping TikTok. He said, oh, how I love your law, the word. It is my meditation, Hagar, all day, that in the place of work, there is a scripture I am feeding on. That whilst I'm driving to work, there is a scripture I am feeding on. That in the washroom, there is a scripture I am feeding on. That whilst I'm having my lunch, there is a scripture I am feeding on. Does it mean David was sitting in one place doing nothing and meditating on the word? No! Because meditation is in the mind. So I may be working, but I am meditating on the scriptures. That I am feeding on the scriptures. He said, oh, how I love your word. It is my meditation all day. Look at verse 99. Psalm 119, verse 99. He said, I have more understanding than all my teachers. What? That sounds like very proud. That sounds like very boastful. David said, I have more understanding than all my teachers. Hey, really? Haven't you seen students who have been taught and they become better than their teachers before? Then David gives you the secret. He said, I have more understanding than all my teachers. Then he said, for your testimonies are my meditation. The testimonies of the Lord, they are my meditation. The way God opened the Red Sea for the children of Israel to go on dry land, that is my meditation. The way God commanded Joshua and the priest to step into the Jordan, and the Jordan parted into two, and the children of Israel went on dry land, that is my meditation. The way God fed Israel for 40 years in the wilderness, supernatural feeding, that's my meditation. The way the Israelites went on the same sandals, the same clothes and dresses for 40 years that they were growing with the sandals. That's my meditation. The way God swallowed Pharaoh and his army in the Red Sea. That is my meditation. David

spiritual exercise. These are exercises you must carry out. The exercise of prayer. The exercise of diligent Bible study. The exercise of meditation. Psalm 119, the verse number 15. Psalm 119, the verse number 15. Psalm 119, the verse number 15. I will meditate on your precepts. Now the man is saying that, look, I have a will. I have the organ of choice. But I will. This is a decision. This is my choice. I will. That means that meditation does not depend on God. It is your will you must exercise. Exercise the will of meditation. He said, I will. I'm sure this morning when you wake up or when we finish the prayer, you will eat. You will determine what you will eat. There is no way you will ask the Holy Ghost, what should I eat? And I paid you watch a besu. Yeah. The watch go cry. That is the expression of your will. David says, I will meditate on your precepts. I will meditate on your word. I will. That I will meditate on it. This is my will. This is my choice. This is my decision. I will meditate on your precepts. Then he said, I will contemplate your ways. Contemplation is engaging the mind to think through issues, to reason out issues. I will contemplate on your ways. And Jesus said, I am the way. So you are contemplating on Christ. You are contemplating on Jesus, what he came to do for you. What he is doing in heaven for you. What he is doing inside you. These are spiritual exercises you must engage.

Look at Psalm 19 verse 14. Psalm 19 verse 14. Psalm 19 verse 14. David says that let the words of my mouth. Remember, this book of the law shall not depart from your mouth. Let the words of my mouth. Now you remember when David encountered Goliath. Goliath cursed David by the gods of the Philistines. Then David said, you come against me with javelin and with spear, but I come against you in the name of the Lord of hosts, whose armies you have defiled. Today God will give your body to us. We will cut off your head. Let the words of my mouth. This sickness can never kill me. This sickness cannot destroy my. Let the words of my mouth. Pastor Kojo. My bro. Me woo. Let the words of my mouth. You know, Pastor, you can't complain. Things are bad. Let the words of my mouth.

of my mouth, and he has given you the words to speak. That is the word. Let the words of my mouth, then he said, and the meditations of my heart be acceptable in your sight, O Lord. These are spiritual exercises. And I told you from the beginning, these exercises don't come naturally. You have to fight your way into them. Fight your way into them. Fight your way into them. Now, if there is any medical person listening, please help me. You know, meditation is like the way food digests and then the nutrients are assimilated into the bloodstreams. Any medical person there? Is that so? So meditation is the process by which the nutrients of the word, the wisdom of the word, gets into your spirit. Then you are able to live out the word of God. That is the same way the nutrients facilitates the growth of your body. You grow by the nutrients you take in. You are healthy by the nutrients you take in. You are solid. You are healthy. That is the same way spiritually. You are healthy by the biblical nutrients you consume. And you consume them by reading, by meditation. Meditation is like digestion for the physical body. Let the words of my mouth, the meditations of my heart,

0: when I was coming from the house. You know, I felt very exhausted. Then the word of the Lord came to me from Judges chapter 8 verse 4. The Bible says that Gideon and his men, they were exhausted, but yet they kept pursuing. Then I said, yay, the grace to pursue in prayer. I received that grace. The way I'm talking to you, do I look like somebody who is exhausted? So it is not me. The words of my mouth, the meditations of my heart. The Bible says you will have whatsoever you say. When I said the Lord is the strength of my life, the Lord has given me the strength to be here.
1: You know, I'm tired. I have to sleep. I'm tired.
0: That's your level. That's your level. You are operating at a certain level. Okay? The words of my mouth.
1: Okay, you are asking for a scripture. Which scripture, please?
0: Psalm 19, verse 14. Psalm 19, 14. All right. So, people of God,

We're talking about the exercise of meditation. Now look at Isaiah 26, the verse number 3. Isaiah 26, the verse number 3. Isaiah 26, the verse number 3. He said, you will keep him in perfect peace, whose mind is stayed on you, because he trusts in you. How do you stay your mind on him? Through his word. You stay your mind on the word. That means that you focus. You give the word your gaze. You focus on the word. You are my strength. You are my exceedingly great reward. Blessing all around me. I'm a generational blessing. Your mind is stayed on the word. Don't let your mind roam around. And I'm telling you, the mind can roam. Psalm 19 verse 14. Please be attentive. Psalm 19 verse 14. So that you don't take us back. We are now in Isaiah 26, the verse number 3. Isaiah 26 verse 3. You will keep him in perfect peace, whose mind is stayed on you, because he trusts in you. Stay your mind on the word. I know there is sickness in your body, but stay your mind on the word. I know you are fighting through all kinds of challenges, but stay your mind on the word. Stay your mind on the word. Don't let your mind roam around. You will keep him in perfect peace, whose mind is stayed on you. The mind is stayed on the word. The mind is stayed on the word. You stay your mind on the word. When the mind is traveling somewhere, you say, hey, come back. Come back here. Come back, my friend. Come back. You know that thing, you are in church. Then your mind is on the soup in the fridge. Say, by now, I want my light off now.

Now look at 2 Timothy chapter 2 verse 7. 2 Timothy 2 verse 7. I am reading from the New King James and then the Contemporary English Version. 2 Timothy chapter 2 verse 7. The New King James. Consider what I say, and may the Lord give you understanding in all things. Consider what I say. You know, consideration is a thinking process. So in the Contemporary English Version, he says that think over what I say. Meditation is thinking through the word. It's a think over what I say. For the Lord will give you understanding in everything. So there is a connection between meditation and understanding. The word of God you don't meditate on, you may never understand it. Meditation is the pathway to understanding the word. Meditation is the highway to understanding the word. The more you meditate, the more the Spirit of God will help your understanding of the scriptures that you are meditating. That is why Paul said to Timothy that think over what I say. Think over it. Think through it. Reason through it. Then may the Lord give you understanding in all things. People of God, the spiritual exercise of meditation, you must force yourself into it. Let me give you the final scripture, then we get into prayer.

Let's look at 1 Timothy chapter 4, the verse number 15. 1 Timothy chapter 4, the verse number 15. 1 Timothy chapter 4, the verse number 15. And I read, he said, meditate on these things. What things? The things that he had mentioned to Timothy. If you read the whole of verse 4, he said, meditate on these things. He had written scriptures. He had communicated divine truth to Timothy. He said, meditate on these things. Meditate on them. Hagar. Think through them. Then he said, give yourself entirely to them, that you're profiting, that your progress. Now you see the connection between meditation. Meditate on these things. Then he said, give yourself. That means be committed to its application. Then you're profiting. Meditate. Be committed to its application. Then you're profiting. Meditate. Be committed to its application. Then you're profiting. Listen, there is a process to go through to be able to get the product. If you don't go through the process, you can't get the product. You cannot bypass the process and expect the product to come your way. No. Meditate on these things. Give yourself to them. Be committed to the application of the word. Then your profiting will appear to all. Only you will I worship. Saints of God, exercise yourself. And exercising does not come naturally. You force your way into exercising. The prayer exercise. These are daily activities that ought to be carried out. Daily activities. The diligent Bible study exercise. The meditation exercise. We're going to continue tomorrow. The Lord bless you. Any question?

spiritual exercise doesn't come naturally. You have to force your way. Spirit of God, we're going to pray. Empower me today. The grace to be consistent with Bible study exercise, with prayer exercise, and the exercise of meditation. The grace to be consistent.

prayer. The grace to be consistent. The grace to be consistent.

Ask the Lord for that grace to be consistent with the word study exercise, the prayer exercise, and the exercise of meditation. The Lord empower me to be consistent.

I'm a man, one drop, I'm a man, one drop, I'm a man, one drop, I'm a man, one drop, I'm a man, one drop, I'm a man, one drop, I'm a man, one drop, I'm a man, one drop, I'm a man, one drop, I'm a man, one drop, I'm a man, one drop, I'm a man, one drop, I'm a man, one drop, I'm a man, one drop, I'm a man, one drop, I'm a man, one drop, I'm a man, one drop, I'm a man, one drop, I'm a man, one drop, I'm a man, one drop, I'm a man, one drop, I'm a man, one drop, I'm a man, one drop, I'm a man, one drop, I'm a man, one drop, I'm a man, one drop, I'm a man, one drop, I'm a man, one drop, I'm a man, one drop, I'm a man, one drop, I'm a man, one drop, I'm a man, one drop, I'm a man, one drop, I'm a man, one drop, I'm a man, one drop, I'm a man, one drop, I'm a man, one drop, I'm a man, one dr

Spirit

Baba, one drop,

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Lord,

0: of Jesus. I pray for Theophilus in the name of Jesus. Lord, empower us that we will be consistent. The name of Jesus, that will be consistent. Empower us.
1: Iwani money.

physically. They say we are going for workout. We are also doing workout. The prayer workout. The consistent Bible study workout. And then the meditation workout. The name of Jesus. The consistency. The grace for consistency. By the empowerment of the Holy Ghost. The name of Jesus. One that come that a man of a day, Baba, one that come that a man of a day, Baba, that one that come that a man of a day.

The name of Jesus will receive that grace. The grace of God is available. The grace of God is what empowers us to be able to do the things of God. The name of Jesus. He said, I am what I am by the grace of God, and his grace towards me was not in vain. I labored, and yet not I, but it was still the grace that was at work. The

Hebrews chapter 11, the verse number 5. Now, please listen. You remember David said that your testimonies are my meditation. Psalm 119, I think, verse 15 or so. It says, your testimonies are my meditation. Hebrews chapter 11, verse 5. By faith, Enoch was taken away. Okay, he was the first person to be raptured. Now, please listen. Whatever will be has been before. There is nothing new under the sun. By faith, Enoch, okay, he was taken away. I want you to look at the word. So that he did not see death. Abraham died. Moses died. Joshua died. David died. Jesus died and resurrected. Peter died. Paul died. The Bible says of this patriarch that he did not see death by faith. There are things, look, there are things you must never see them. Poverty. Defeat. Failure. Business struggle. I want you to look at the thing the guy didn't experience. The Bible says by faith, and the thing is according to your faith. By faith, Enoch was taken away. He did not see death. And he was not found because God had taken him. Look at the next one. For before he was taken, he had this testimony. And what was the testimony? That he pleased God. So this morning we're going to pray two prayers. The grace to please you, O God. Remember, the Bible says that without faith, it is impossible to please God. You see, faith is the name given to the actions we take based upon our belief in the word of God. Faith is obeying the word of God. Faith is doing the word of God. The Bible says that faith without works is dead, just as the body without the spirit is dead. What sustains your body is your spirit. The life component of your body is your spirit.

this morning. At

testimonies in the Lord, the testimony of living above death and overcoming death. My God, this morning I pray that immortality is at work in me, for it is written the gospel has brought life and immortality to light. The name of Jesus, immortality is working in my kidneys, working in the organs of my body. The name of Jesus, that any form of death, it is swallowed up in victory. The name of Jesus, Baba,

Ama Padia, and when the Menawata, Baba, Ama Padia, and when the Gamma Menawata, Ama Padia, and when the Menawata, Baba.

Baba, that one, Baba, that one, Baba, that one, Baba, that one, Baba, that one, Baba, that one, Baba, that one, Baba, that one, Baba, that one, Baba, that one, Baba, that one, Baba, that one, Baba, that one, Baba, that one, Baba, that one, Baba, that one, Baba, that one, Baba, that one, Baba, that one, Baba, that one, Baba, that one, Baba, that one, Baba, that one, Baba, that one, Baba, that one, Baba, that one, Baba, that one, Baba, that one, Baba, that one, Baba, that one, Baba, that one, Baba, that one, Baba, that one, Baba, that one, Baba, that one, Baba, that one, Baba, that one, Baba, that one, Baba, that one, Baba, that one, Baba, that one, Baba, that one, Baba, that one, Baba, that one, Baba, that one, Baba, that one, Baba, that one, Baba, that one, Baba, that one, Baba, that one, Baba, that one, Baba, that one, Baba, that one, Baba, that one, Baba, that one, Baba

0: Thank you, Lord.
1: I want to speak the name of Jesus over every heart.
0: Hebrews chapter 11, the verse number 21. Hebrews chapter 11, the verse number 20, sorry. Hebrews 11, verse 20. Hebrews chapter 11, the verse number 20. Hebrews chapter 11, the verse number 20. By faith, Isaac blessed Jacob and Esau concerning things to come. Oh, yes, yes. There was a blessing that came on Esau. But the main blessing went on Jacob. Jacob got the Abrahamic blessing. But Esau came back and said, my father, don't you have even one blessing? Then Isaac pronounced a blessing on Esau. Then he said to Esau, you will still serve your brother. But when you are strengthened, when you are large, you will break his chains off your neck. The owner of the day has come. His name is Bishop Mike Niyabusi. Isaac, oh, someone come and say, Isaac, by your program, I'm there. So this morning, you are going to pronounce the blessing, whether on your children, whether on your marriage, whether on your career. That's right. You are going to pronounce the blessing, the name of Jesus. The Bible says, by faith, Isaac blessed Jacob and Esau. So you are going to pronounce the blessing. One of the ways we bless is by speaking. Okay? One of the ways they curse is also by speaking. That's why Balaam said to Balak, the Lord has blessed them that we cannot reverse it. The Lord has blessed Israel. God don't bless them. So this morning you are going to pronounce the blessing. By faith, my children are blessed. They will never be wasted. The name of Jesus. This morning.

Jesus. The Bible says, by faith, Isaac blessed Jacob. He said, I bless you with plenty grain and wine. Then he said, your mother's children will serve you. Genesis 27. The utterance, they were not a joke. The man prophesied the future of Jacob by the words he spoke. Remember, death and life

Some of you, they say your eyes. Some of you, they say your liver. Your liver is fatty. The liver can hear inanimate objects. Inanimate objects. They can hear the word. That's why lies, Adria, could enter into the land of Egypt. That's why frogs, they could assemble from all over the world to learn.

0: Lord, you're worthy, from the rising of the sun to the going down of the sun.
1: So my bishop was asking me questions. So, you know, when the bishops come, the pastors must submit. Yes. And Bishop Mike is going to bless us. He's going to speak the blessing over your life. He said, by faith, Isaac blessed Jacob. I like that. No, can you imagine? You know, we are very familiar with God blessing you. You know, it looks powerful. And it's powerful. But you see, Isaac was a father. And Jacob and Esau were the children. So, the parental blessing, okay?

selling in the market. Say your competitors, they submit to you that customers are invading your shop. The name of Jesus. Don't sit there and say, I'm saying the Antonio. Who the hot one will go shop? Open your mouth wide. He said, I will fulfill it. He watches over his word to perform. The name of Jesus. This morning, lift your voice. Professor, don't close your mouth. The name of Jesus. Bless your children. Bless their mind. Bless them with intelligence. Bless them with a retentive memory. Bless them with good marriage. The name of Jesus. I started praying for my daughters. No rascal will come near them. God, punish them all. The name of Jesus. Don't wait till they are old. Start it now. When Noah was born, the father said, this one, he will bring us comfort regarding the work of our heads. And you know when Noah grew? Around 600 years old, after he had offered a sacrifice when the flood came, the Bible says God smelled a soothing, aromatic sacrifice. Then God said, hey, Noah, in the lemphitejele door with water. Then God gave the rainbow. And those bad boys are using the rainbow as their, how do they call it? Devil is a bad boy. You always counterfeit God's way, but he's a liar. This morning, pray. The father's pronouncement on Noah came to

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Prophesy, the project will be completed in record time. The name of Jesus. Lift your voice and declare. Don't close your mouth. Prophesy.

You know, I'm trying to connect the microphone for Bishop Mike. I'm performing one with you. But they laugh. Ransford, give us sound.

0: Rabalus Kadosh Karabayan Dariada. Thank you, Father. Thank you, Father.
1: Thank you, Lord.
0: Father.
1: So we're going to receive.
0: Thank you,
1: the blessing, okay?
0: Thank you.
1: Bishop Mike is going to speak a word of blessing over
0: thank
1: our lives.
0: You, Father.
1: So for.
0: Thank you, Father. Thank you, Father. Blessed be the name of the Lord God Almighty. For who are we that you are so mindful of us? Our lives, oh God, depends on you. As your word has declared, the Lord, he is God.
1: That's
0: know
1: right.
0: ye that the Lord, he is God. It is he who had made us and not we ourselves. We are his people. We are his children and the sheep of his pasture. And the word says that speak, because you have spoken, let the Lord cause every word from your mouth to be established in the name of the Lord
1: Amen.
0: Jesus. May the words of your mouth that you have spoken today be established in the name of the Lord Jesus
1: Amen.
0: Christ. Your eyes shall see that which you have declared.
1: Amen.
0: Your hands shall hold that which you have declared.
1: Amen.
0: In the name of the Lord Jesus Christ.
1: Amen.
0: All these blessings shall come upon you and overtake you.
1: Hallelujah.
0: In the name of the Lord Jesus.
1: Amen.
0: Because you have obeyed the voice of the Lord to speak over your children, to speak over your business, to speak over your ministry, to speak over your situation, in the name of the Lord Jesus Christ. Blessed shall you be in the city.
1: Amen.
0: Blessed shall you be in the country.
1: Amen.
0: Blessed shall you be in the name of the Lord Jesus.
1: Amen.
0: The fruit of your body shall be blessed.
1: Amen.
0: Blessed shall be the produce of your ground.
1: Amen.
0: The produce of your blessings.
1: Amen.
0: The produce of your business.
1: Amen.
0: The produce of your children.
1: Amen.
0: In the name of the Lord Jesus Christ,
1: Amen. An
0: increase of the heads, an increase of the cattle,
1: Amen.
0: An increase of their offsprings.
1: Amen.
0: In the name of the Lord Jesus,
1: Amen.
0: Every business you put your hand in shall not fail.
1: Amen.
0: In the name of the Lord Jesus,
1: Amen.
0: Where

rise. May it be you in the name of the Lord Jesus. Amen. May you be the preferred one. Amen. I declare you are the preferred one. Amen. I declare you are the preferred one. Amen. In the name of Jesus Christ. Amen. Blessed shall be your basket. Yes. Blessed shall be your kneading bowl. Yes. In the name of the Lord Jesus Christ. Amen. The Lord shall cause your enemies who rise up against you to be defeated. Amen. In the name of the Lord Jesus Christ. Amen. The Lord shall call those who rise up against you in judgment to be condemned. Amen. In the name of the Lord Jesus. Amen. You shall have no competitor. Yes. Because you are always on the winning side. Yes. You are always on the winning side. Amen. The Lord has ordained that you shall

In the name of the Lord Jesus Christ, where men say it is impossible to get there, may God cause you even to reach beyond, to reach the beyond. In the mighty name of the Lord Jesus Christ, may the Lord command a blessing even on your storehouses. May the Lord command a blessing on your hands. May the Lord command a blessing even upon your land. May the Lord

0: Oh my God. Our God is deserving. Dunsin Oyikan. Deserving all my praise. Deserving all my worship. My God. Wow. What a prophetic pronouncement. Hear the word. That your harvest will be plenty. Plenty. And I want you to believe that word. The bishop is going to be here next week, Monday and Tuesday. Yes. Me too, Thursday, I guess. Wow. So something is happening this weekend, right?
1: Yes, yes. 24-hour worship.
0: Yes.
1: 24-hour worship. 24-hour worship. Listen, people of God, wherever you are, I'd like for you to join.
0: That's right.
1: You know something? God, the fact that all of us have 365 days a year and 366 in every leap year, God always moves to the point of being available, making himself available for us. Like, you know, if you read Isaiah 41 and the verse 10, say, I will be with you.
0: That's right.
1: You know, and I will strengthen you. Yeah, I will help you.
0: That's right.
1: And this is God making himself available to you at any and every time.
0: That's right.
1: So this 24/7 a day for 365 days is guaranteed.
0: That's right.
1: But seriously, we haven't taken one full circle day to say that this one is for you, God. Hello. We worship you.
0: Yeah.
1: And so when the thing dawned on me, see, I sit there, I'm like, Charlie, we for worship God 24 hours.
0: Mm.
1: We should go for worship God 24 hours. And the more now I try to forget about it because I'm thinking about the logistics, the putting together and so on.
0: It keeps coming. Yeah.
1: It keeps coming.
0: Yeah.
1: And I'm like, look, let's just do it.
0: That's right.
1: Let's just do it.
0: That's
1: I don't really care. Let's just do it.
0: That's right.
1: And so we are just doing it.
0: That's right.
1: I'm telling you.
0: That's right.
1: We are just doing it.
0: That's right. The date is when?
1: It's actually Friday, coming Friday.
0: So this Friday.
1: 2nd
0: October.
1: 6 p.m. to the next day, 6 p.m.
0: Wow.
1: 6 p.m. to the next day. We are just doing it.
0: This is a holy marathon.
1: I'm telling you. I remember so well when we did prayerthon.
0: Yeah.
1: The prayerthon was on the bed of, you know, Joy FM and multimedia, you know, and so on. And, you know, it was amazing. We had a trade fair.
0: That's right.
1: And Charlie, that one, you know, prayer takes more than, you know, you just, one has to stand there.
0: That's right.
1: Nah, Busson.
0: That's right.
1: Shalaba, Charlie. Initially,
0: I worship his song.
1: I worship his song. I'm telling you.
0: So 6 p.m. on Friday. Pastor Mike, where is the venue?
1: We're doing that Citadel International Kaneshi Campus. It's just opposite the Asremanje Palace. It's a modest, you know, small place.
0: It's not like small. It's not small. It's a big place.
1: It's a small place. We don't. The most important thing is that, Charlie, we for do the thing.
0: That's right.
1: We for do the thing. Right. And I can't go into the details of how securing other venues have been interesting. But my interest is that we're going to do it.
0: No, we're starting. The most important thing is that we start the thing.
1: So,
0: wow.
1: Truth Citadel International Kaneshi Campus is opposite Asremanje Palace in Kaneshi Housing Estates.
0: Okay.
1: That's where we are going to do it. All roads lead there.
0: Wow. Right? We're coming.
1: Yeah.
0: I told you I'll be there later in the night.
1: Through.
0: Yes.
1: Normally when he says I'll pass through,
0: yes.
1: I have a way of looking at
0: no,
1: it.
0: No, I'm coming like a thief in the night. It's going to be a surprise. But I'll be there.
1: No, certainly.
0: Yeah,
1: I know this time, the way the emphasis, the emphasis tells me that, Charlie, you are coming.
0: No, we are coming. We're coming to worship. So join Pastor Mike, 6 p.m. Friday, okay?
1: Mm. Till the next day.
0: Till the next day, 6 p.m.
1: Yeah.
0: All right. 24 hours. All right.
1: And you know, there's something about it, the prayerthon or the experience.
0: Yeah.
1: You know, people came and then they went home small and then they came back.
0: Oh, no, I mean, it's 24 hours. The most important thing is that it's 24 hours.
1: You'll fix yourself in the 24 hours.
0: We'll be there.
1: I'm telling you.
0: It's a river that is flowing.
1: It's
0: flowing for 24 hours.
1: I'm telling you. I'm telling you.
0: It says that an angel comes to stir the water.
1: Stir the water.
0: This 24 hours.
1: You have to be there
0: just,
1: with it.
0: Just
1: with
0: jump in.
1: Yes.
0: All right. Thank you so much, Pastor Mike.
1: Charlie,
0: is there any other announcement you want to give?
1: Oh, nothing more. Basically, this weekend, we're just prepping for this weekend.
0: Yeah.
1: We're trusting the Lord that He will grant us His grace,
0: yeah,
1: His presence. You know, I have themed it, the Lord is here.
0: Praise God.
1: The Lord is here.
0: Jehovah Shammah.
1: The Lord is here.
0: That's right.
1: The Lord is here.
0: That's right.
1: So I'm praying to God. Anybody, you know, who has any situation and all that, just come and worship God.
0: Oh my God.
1: There's not going to be laying out of hands.
0: No.
1: The presence of the Lord
0: will do the work. We'll do the work.
1: Yeah.
0: We'll do the work.
1: I believe God.
0: Thank you so much.
1: My brother, thank you. I appreciate you, sir.
0: The Lord bless you.
1: I appreciate
0: you. How's your wife?
1: Oh, this conversation is not going to be hard. May the Lord bless everybody who has been a mighty blessing to us. And let me also say a great thank you to my brother PKF for always, you know, jumping in the fray, stepping in. Yeah, I mean, yesterday, Monday was another one.
0: Pastor Mike.
1: But today, by God's grace, you've been here and he's done an amazing job. Please bless him for me. Whatever you do, don't stop praying for him. He has been a mighty pillar
0: Pastor Mike,
1: in our lives.
0: You know, you
1: and such
0: encourage your wife. Maybe on Nashia boy. Pastor Mike says the conversation we are just meditating on the 24 hour worship. You know, does he have anything to do with the 24 hour economy? Pastor Mike, bye bye. So thank you for joining us. We'll be switching over to Joy Time in His presence right away. And we'll see you tomorrow. God bless you. God bless you. Remember, Friday, just get in touch with Pastor Mike. Pastor Mike, give us your number again. You know, probably those who are coming want to call for direction so that we can reach out to you.
1: Oh, well, that's what my number there. Calling.
0: So give us a number that we can call.
1: Yes.
0: Okay, yeah.
1: So this number will be available for call.
0: Yeah.
1: Plus, those of us who are the Gen Zs, all you have to do is just put in the map.
0: Yeah.
1: I mean, put the name in the map. Truth Citadel International.
0: Okay.
1: Truth Citadel International. And put it in the map, it will bring you.
0: Okay.
1: Other than that, you can also call 054-888-1747.
0: Please take it again.
1: 054-888-1747.
0: All right. Thank you so much.
1: Thank you also, sir.
0: And my regards to your wife. Okay. Thank you so much, and we are out of here. God bless you. We'll be coming your way shortly on Joy Time in His presence. Okay, so have a lovely, lovely, lovely, lovely, lovely, lovely, lovely morning.

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Right here on Joy 99.7 FM. 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And as we always do, we get into a time of thanksgiving, get into a time of intercession, spending time in the Word of God. Now we get it interactive as well. 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We're live on Facebook,

He had a custom of reading the word. Went to the synagogue. He was handed over the book of Isaiah. And he found where it was written, "The Spirit of the Lord God is upon me, because he has anointed me to preach the gospel to the poor. Heal the brokenhearted, heal the blind. Set the captives free. And pronounce the acceptable year of the Lord." This morning our prayer is that as we spend time with the Lord and in his word, that we will discover the light that will enable us

And this morning at exactly 5 a.m., we'll be receiving God's word from Bishop Charles T. Tete. Action Chapel International Praise Cathedral, Kwabinya. Is the bishop in charge? They're bringing us God's word. Just lift your voice and let's bless his name. Glorify the Lord. Exalt his name and magnify his name. Let's observe the protocols of his presence. He said, come before his presence with singing, with shouting. Bless him by thanking him and glorifying his name. He's worthy of it all.

This morning, as you sing about the name, glorify his name. Thank him for the authority that is vested in his name, the power behind the name. And the 70 returned with joy. They said, Lord, the demons were subject to us in your name. And the name has not lost any power. Thank you for your name. Thank you for the name of Jesus.

this morning glorify Him. The last but one day of September, the Lord has brought you and I this far. Give Him glory, praise Him, honor Him.

0: getting into prayer shortly.
1: Jesus, grant my... Come on, church, sing.

0: This morning we're praying, number one. The Bible says that man shall not live by bread alone, but by every word. This morning you're going to pray that, Lord, empower me to live by your word.
1: Yes, it's a prayer answering God.
0: God's word is a living material. This morning, the grace to live the word of God. That in your marriage, you are living the word. That in your ministry, your career, you are living the word.

word is the power of God. The word is the wisdom of God. Jesus said, the words I speak, they are spirit and they are life. The word is your life. The word is my life. This morning, the grace to live your word. Lord, empower me that I will live by the principles of the word, that I will live by the power of the word. The name of Jesus. This morning, ask the Lord that he will energize you, that he will empower you, that he will embrace you, that you will live by his word. The name of Jesus.

word in faith, the name of Jesus. The Bible says, be ye doers of the word, and not just hearers only, deceiving yourselves. For the one that heareth the word and doeth not is like one observing his face in a mirror, turns away and forgets what manner of man he is. We are born of the word, so we are living the word. The grace to live your word. Lord, empower me to live your word. The name of Jesus, that you will grant us grace to live by your word. The name of Jesus. Lift your voice and ask the Lord for that grace, that empowerment to be able to live by his word. The name of Jesus. Lord, empower us to live by your word. The name of Jesus. Grant us the grace to live by your word. The name of Jesus. Grant us the ability, the strength to live by your word. Empower us that every day of our lives we are living by your word. The name of Jesus. That nothing will stop us from living by your word. The name of Jesus. Grant us the wisdom, the energy to be able to live your word all the days of our lives. And in all that we do, in the name of Jesus Christ.

morning we're still praying. The Lord said to Peter, he said, Peter, Peter, the devil has asked for you that he may sift you as wheat. But I have prayed for you that your faith will not fail. What a prayer. This morning you're going to pray that your faith will not fail. The Bible says whatsoever is born of God overcometh the world. This is the victory that overcomes the world, even our faith. You know, faith is expressing confidence in the word by your obedience. That's faith. It is the name given to the actions we take based on our convictions and our belief in the word of God. This morning you are praying that your faith will not fail. That in the name of Jesus, you are walking by faith and not by sight. The name of Jesus.

we want to intercede for believers who are not well, where their health is challenged. It's an intercession we are interceding. The Bible says that he that watereth others shall himself be watered. You know, we're praying and saying, he said he sent his word. The word healed and delivered them from their destruction. That's why the centurion said to Jesus, that you don't need to come under my roof. Only speak the word and my servant will be made whole. And Jesus responded that I have never found such a great faith, not even in Israel. From where? Wherever you are standing, sitting, driving, wherever you are, you're going to pray, Lord, I send the word of healing into the lives of believers whose health is challenged. The name of Jesus, we take authority over the spirit of infirmity. We bind it out of their physical bodies. The Bible says, if the spirit of him that raised Christ from the dead lives in us, he who raised Christ from the dead, he will quicken our mortal bodies. The name of Jesus, let your bodies be quickened. The name of Jesus, the quickening spirit, quicken your bodies. The name of Jesus, we command sicknesses to be swallowed up by the power of the resurrection. The name of Jesus, lift your voice and pray for them.

It's an intercession. You are interceding for someone. The name of Jesus. Prayer is not always about yourself. There are different dimensions of prayer. There is supplication. There is intercession. That's what we are doing now. We are interceding. It's one of our priesthood responsibilities. Second intercession. I want you to pronounce the blessing of the Lord over the life of someone who has been a blessing to you. Lord Michaela has been a blessing to you. Let your blessing rest upon her life and her household. Favor her on every side. The name of Jesus. From expectations, move her to manifestations. The name of Jesus. We make her a living testimony to the glory and to the praise of your name. The name of Jesus. They will fight her, but they will not prevail. The name of Jesus. She triumphs. She triumphs. She overcomes. The name of Jesus. Pray for someone who has been a blessing to you. Speak the word of blessing over the person. The name of Jesus.

0: Oh, thank you, Father. This morning we give you praise. Now you're going to pray for yourself, your family,
1: sing it to him,
0: the work of your hands.
1: Oh yes.
0: And the Bible says that whatsoever you desire, so there has to be a desire. Then he said, when you pray, convert your desires into prayer. Then he said, believe that you receive, and you will have. For whosoever shall say to this mountain, be thou removed and be thou cast into the sea, and shall not doubt in his or her heart, but believes that those things which he saith shall come to pass. He said he will have whatsoever he says. The continuous process of making the declaration of God's word. This morning you are praying for yourself, praying for your family, declaring the word of the Lord, declaring your expectations. The Bible says the expectation of the righteous, that it will will never be cut off.
2: Call out to mercy.
0: This morning, pray regarding your expectation. The name of Jesus.
2: I'm in a tight corner. Yes, you've seen God's mercy, but how about me? Can I prophesy over you? Can I speak over you? Can I declare over you? I say, you will see God's mercy.
0: The mercy of God will not depart from this house. The grace of God is sufficient over our lives. We are walking in unusual grace. The hand of God is accomplishing great things in our lives. This morning, prophesy over your household the name of Jesus.

the next 3 minutes, speaking through the day. One of the scriptures I love, the Bible says that he daily loads us with benefits. My God, daily loads. He said, bless the Lord, oh my soul, and all that is within me, bless his holy name. He said, bless the Lord, oh my soul, and forget not all his benefits. This morning you are praying. Every blessing God has packaged for today, you are accessing it. By the grace of God, by the wisdom of God, by the leading of the Holy Ghost, the name of Jesus, that my day will not be empty, that my day will not be frustrated. This day is a fruitful day. It's a blessed day. It is written that this is the day the Lord has made, that we shall rejoice.

0: You know, when bishops come, pastors must, you know, find a way. And, you know, let me say a very wonderful morning to Bishop Charles.
1: Oh, good morning.
0: God bless you, man of God. How are you
1: bless
0: doing?
1: Bless you. I'm doing well. I'm so excited to be here this morning.
0: Praise God. We're excited to have you.
1: Thank you.
0: God bless you. And we want you to just share God's word with us as God has laid on your heart. We are listening. We want to trust God for you to be a blessing to us.
1: Hallelujah.
0: Amen.
1: Thank you, Pastor Kojo from Pong. The Lord bless you. So, since we are treating the subject on prayer, and today happens to be my last day on this subject, I would like to finish with the importance of prayer. The importance of prayer, and we're going to look at some few things. A reminder, I know that you all know these things that I'm going to share this morning with you on prayer, the importance of prayer. Let's pray. Father, we thank you for this morning. Holy Spirit, we invite you to teach us the word. Grant us the spirit of revelation and power. And let us be blessed this morning. In Jesus' name, amen.
0: Amen.
1: Blessings. So we are looking at the importance of prayer this morning. And as we all know, Jesus Christ in the book of Luke chapter 18, verse 1, he said, men always ought to pray and not to faint. And in Mark 1, 35, Bible said, in the morning, rising up a great while before day, Jesus went out and departed into a solitary place, and there he prayed. So our master prayed early in the morning. We saw in Psalm 55 verse 17, David will pray three times a day. He said, evening and morning and at noon will I pray and cry aloud, and he shall hear my voice. Daniel chapter 6 verse 10, we saw Daniel praying three times a day. And then James chapter 5 verse 13, the Bible says, is any among you afflicted? Let him pray. And I want to encourage you out there that prayer is very, very important. Prayer is the cure for demonic affliction. So I want to look at, why is prayer so important to the believer? There are 12 reasons why God ordained prayer for man. But I will look at, only 5 because of time. Number 1. Prayer helps us to grow closer to God for divine impartation. Prayer helps us to grow closer to God for divine impartation. Now, when you read Psalm 145, verse 18, the Bible says, the Lord is nigh unto all them that call upon him. In other words, God is closer to those who pray and seek him. You know, yeah, the Lord is nigh unto all them that call upon him, to all that call upon him in truth. When you read James 4 verse 8, the Bible says, draw nigh to God and he will draw nigh to you. Hallelujah, somebody. So if prayer helps us to grow closer to God for divine impartation, as we grow closer, what are the benefits and the blessings? I want us to look at 4 things quickly. When we grow closer to God through prayer, what happens? Number 1, when you grow closer to Jesus or to God through prayer, daily prayers or consistent and persistent prayer, the first thing you enjoy is profound inner peace. Profound inner peace is what you enjoy. Closeness to God in prayer replaces anxiety with supernatural peace that guides your heart and your mind. And the Bible tells us in Philippians chapter 4, verses 6 to 8, it said, be careful for nothing, but in everything, by prayer and supplication, with thanksgiving, let your requests be made known unto God. And the peace of God, which passes all understanding, shall keep your heart and your mind through Christ. So you see, when you get closer to God in prayer, this is the first blessings and benefit you enjoy. Profound peace. You know, God replaces your anxiety with his peace. The second blessings you receive when you pray is spiritual strength. Prayer provides the believer with the fortitude needed to overcome temptation and human weakness. Jesus told us in the book of Matthew 26, verse 44, he said, "Watch and pray that ye may not enter into temptation." And so we saw that one of the benefits and the blessings of getting closer to God through prayer is spiritual strength. You know, David said in Psalm 73, verse 26, David said, "My flesh and my heart faileth," or "I am weak, but God is the strength of my heart and my portion forever." Praise the Lord, somebody. So that is the third thing when we get closer to God. Now, number three, when we get closer to God in prayer, you are enveloped in God's power and glory. Dwelling in God's presence allows him to rub his power and glory on you. And you see, when God rubs his presence on you, his power and glory on you, what happens? We saw in the book of Luke chapter 9, verse 29, how Jesus, the Bible says that as he prayed, the appearance of his face was altered and his robe became white and glittering. So you saw how Jesus Christ, when he went to the mountains to pray, the Bible says that his disciples saw what? And they saw his face as light. And so Bible says that, and Jesus Christ returned in the glory of the Lord. And then we also saw in Exodus chapter 34, verse 29 to 30, how Moses returned from the presence of the Lord with that radiance and glory, and the Israelites could not even behold his face. Hallelujah, somebody. And then the fourth thing, when we get closer to God through prayer, the fourth benefit is the gifts of the Holy Spirit are activated by persistent prayer. What we must understand is that prayer is very, very important to the believer, because every believer has a peculiar gift of the Holy Spirit. And, you know, in us. But most Christians keep this gift dormant in them through what we call prayerlessness or spiritual laziness. Spiritual gifts are activated through consistent prayer life. When you read 1 Corinthians chapter 12, from verse 7 to 11, the Bible tells us that we've all been given, every believer has been gifted with a gift of the Spirit. Some of us have the gift of healing. Some of us have been given the gift of wisdom and different gift of faith and all that. But you see, the believer's gift can only be activated by prayer. And so if you don't pray and you don't get closer to God through prayer, your gift lies dormant in you. Prayer activates the gifts of the Spirit in the believer. So the first one, as I said, prayer helps us to grow closer to God. When you grow closer to God, these are the four things that happens to you. Number two, importance of prayer. Prayer provokes divine intervention for deliverance. Why is prayer necessary? Why is prayer important in the life of the believer? Prayer is the only thing that invites God and gives God the legal right to step from eternity into time to help man. I don't want to go into that, but you remember when God created the heavens and the earth, he gave man dominion on the earth. And so we are in charge here on earth. And without your prayer, God cannot step from eternity into time to help man. Prayer is what invites God and gives God the legal rights to assist man on earth. In the book of Exodus chapter 2, reading from verse 23 to 25, we saw how God responded to the prayers of the children of Israel when they were in Egypt as slaves. You remember how God promised Abraham that they'll be in slavery, your seed will be in slavery for 400 years. But after 400 years, I'll take them out. But the Bible says that for 400 years, the children of God were still slaves in the land of Egypt. Up to 430 years, they were still slaves. And the question is God a liar? No. God only responds to our prayers. And the Bible said that 430 years, when the children of God could no longer bear the burdens and their bondage, they cried out to the Lord. Bible said they groaned and they cried out to God for intervention and help. And the Bible said the Lord intervened. He heard their prayers and intervened. And he sent Moses to help in their deliverance. When you read Exodus chapter 6, verse 6, the Bible says that, therefore say to the children of Israel, I am the Lord, I will bring you out from under the burden of the Egyptians. I will rescue you from their bondage, and I will redeem you with an outstretched hand and with great judgment on Egypt. You see, so you see that prayer provokes divine intervention. So until you pray, for 30 years, they suffered pain. They suffered affliction. Why? Because they didn't call out to God. He said, call unto me and I'll show you great and mighty things that you know now. So prayer, the reason why prayer is important is that prayer provokes divine intervention. We also saw in the New Testament, when the Bible said Herod stretched forth his hand and afflicted the church, he even killed many of the leaders. He arrested James and killed James. And Bible said he proceeded and arrested Peter too. Why? Because it pleased the men of Israel. And the Bible said when Peter was arrested, the church stood in prayer and they prayed continually and seek for God's intervention. And the Lord sent an angel and the angel rescued Peter from prison. That tells you that until you pray, God will not move. God will not come to your head. So prayer is very, very important. And if you want to enjoy divine intervention, you must remember to pray. In the book of Isaiah 38, Bible said the Lord sent prophet Isaiah to King Hezekiah. And he told King Hezekiah, thou seest the spirit of the Lord, put your house in order and you will die. Bible said when the prophet Isaiah told King Hezekiah, thou seest the Lord, put your house in order, you will die. The Bible said, you must all understand that Isaiah is a major prophet. The Lord confirms his word with signs and wonders. But the Bible said, in Isaiah 38, verse 1 to 2, it said, when the prophet delivered the message, King Hezekiah went to the house of the Lord and turned his face towards the wall and sought the Lord and prayed. And King Hezekiah prayed and interceded. And the Bible said, the Lord said to him, oh, I've heard your prayers. And he commanded the prophet Isaiah, he said, go back and tell him, I have changed my mind. That is what we call divine intervention. Now, premature death, untimely death, he averted it by prayer. And so we must understand that when the Lord reveals something or when the Lord says something, listen, it doesn't mean it's going to happen. You can avert judgment by prayer. You can avert judgment by prayer. So I want to encourage you out there that if you can pray, I'm telling you, you can change things. Now, when you read Esther chapter 4, verse 3, Mordecai and the Jews fasted and prayed for divine intervention. The Bible says that when they discovered what Haman had planned, they prayed and sought the face of the Lord, and the Lord heard them. And the Lord intervened and averted judgment. Hallelujah, somebody. So instead of complaining, pray, and God will intervene to turn your situation around. Hallelujah, somebody. So number two, prayer provokes divine intervention. So when you hear or sense danger, that is not time for you to fret and be afraid. Pray, because prayer is what deploys the hand of God into your affairs. Number three, importance of prayer. Prayer helps in correcting the foundational errors in our lives. Prayer helps in correcting the foundational errors in our lives. What am I saying here? Foundational mistakes. I'm talking about foundational mistakes that occur at birth in your life by either parents or circumstances. And this, when you read the scriptures, there are two men in scripture that corrected the foundational errors of their lives by the power of prayer. When you read the scriptures in 1 Chronicles chapter 4, verse 9 to 10, in the NIV, we saw a man called Jabez.

will intervene to turn your situation around. Hallelujah, somebody. So number two, prayer provokes divine intervention. So when you hear or sense danger, that is not time for you to fret and be afraid. Pray. Pray, because prayer is what deploys the hand of God into your affairs. Number three, importance of prayer. Prayer helps in correcting the foundational errors in our lives. Prayer helps in correcting the foundational errors in our lives. What am I saying here? Foundational mistakes. I'm talking about foundational mistakes that occurs at birth in your life by either parents or circumstances. And this, when you read the scriptures, there are two men in scripture that corrected the foundational errors of their lives by the power of prayer. When you read the scriptures in 1 Chronicles chapter 4, verse 9 to 10, in the NIV, we saw a man called Jabez. The Bible said, in pain did the mother give birth to this young man. And the Bible said, Jabez was more honorable than his brethren or his brothers. His mother had named him Jabez, saying, I gave birth to him in pain. The Bible said, when Jabez came of age, Jabez cried out to the Lord in prayer and said, O God of Israel, that thou would bless me and enlarge my territory, and let your hand be with me and keep me from harm, so that I will be free from pain. And the Lord granted his request. Now, this was a man who was born with a problem. There was something about his birth that the mother gave him a name, and the name was out of, we don't know what happened. But if your mother would give you a name at birth and call you a man of sorrow, call you a child of pain, and you grew up to say about 30 years, 35 years, and in your community and in your family, you are known as a man of pain. And the Bible said, when the man came of age, he said, no. And the Bible said, Jabez went into the presence of the Lord and sought the Lord, that this arrow, I don't know anything about this arrow. I was born, I grew up, and find myself in this situation. But the God who created me, I know you can change my situation. You can change my story. And the Bible said, Jabez cried out to God. He said, bless me and change my story. And the Bible said, the Lord heard the prayers of Jabez, and Jabez became more honorable than his brethren. He was born with pain, but he died and was known as the honorable man, a man of wealth and of dignity. So it doesn't matter what happened at birth. You can change your story by the power of prayer. Look at somebody called Jacob. Jacob was born also at birth. He was given a name, like my Nigerian friend would say. He said, how can your mother give you a name? 419 Kalabule man. At birth, your mother conferred on you an evil name. Good for nothing. A man, a crooked man, a Kalabule man. And so Jacob grew up with a name. This is an error in the foundation of his life by parents and by circumstances beyond his control. And they gave him this name, and Jacob grew up as a man who was crooked, a trickster, who was not trusted by anyone. And the Bible said, the father blessed him. I don't want to go into that. But what we know is that this man was blessed by his father. And after the father had conferred blessings on him, he went into his uncle's house, Laban's house, and labored for 21 years in pain and in sorrow. And when he ran, he even ran for his life. And the Bible said, between the house of Laban and his father's house, when he was returning, he saw that a blessed man. And the Bible said, at the midnight hour, he went before the Lord, Genesis chapter 32. And he cried out to God, enough is enough. How can a blessed man ask God to bless him? The Bible said he wrestled with God. The day God discovers that you are crying out, enough is enough, God will show up. And at the midnight hour, God showed up. And the Bible said he held onto unto God and wrestled with God. One prayer, you have to bless me.

0: It means that the father, you know, the father blessed him. But the blessings of the father was not working. He didn't see it in his life. And most of us are blessed. But Charlie, it looks like your life is 10,000 miles away from the blessings. And it means that you need divine encounter. You need an encounter with God for the correction of the errors in your life. And that was the life of Jacob. The Bible said, and the Lord appeared and he held onto his hand. And the Bible said he wrestled with God with one thing. I want you to change my story. You must bless me. You must bless me. And in prayer, Bible said, when the Lord wrestled with him and he said, let me go. He said, no. Until you bless me, I will not let you go. And the Lord said, what is your name? That error in his life was corrected when the Lord said, from today, you are no more a trickster, you are no more a 419 man. I declare that from today, your name shall be called Israel, the blessed one of the Most High. So we saw that by the power of prayer, an error in the foundation of the life of these two guys were corrected at the altar of prayer. Jacob was not a happy man, though he was blessed by his father. And so I want to encourage you out there that it doesn't matter the problem you find yourself in. By the power of prayer, you can correct the errors in the foundation of your life. Hallelujah, somebody. Number four, importance of prayer. Prayer helps us to birth prophetic promises in our lives. It's not enough to be going around and be telling people, I am blessed. I heard a prophecy. God has given me a prophecy and a promise. Every spiritual promise from God demands what we call spiritual travail. And in the book of 1 Timothy 1:18, the Bible said, and Paul said unto Timothy, he said, this charge I commit to you, son Timothy, according to the prophecies previously made concerning you, that by them, by the prophecies, you may wage the good warfare. What he's trying to tell the young man is that, young man of God, Timothy, we prophesied. You received some prophecies as a young pastor. He said, don't rejoice over the prophecies. But every prophecy that you heard us declaring over you by the laying of hands, you must use the, you must take the prophecies into prayer. And you must do what we call spiritual warfare. So that every prophecy and promise God has given you will come into full manifestation. So prayer helps us to birth prophetic promises in our lives. Isaiah chapter 66 verse 8, the Bible said, for as soon as Zion travailed, she brought forth her child. Let me paraphrase it. He said, as soon as Zion travailed in prayer, her breakthrough came. You see, as soon as Zion persisted in prayer, there was a manifestation of what the Lord has promised her. See, you can have promises. You can read about promises in the Bible. But if you cannot make time to pray, those promises would hang in the atmosphere. And also read in 1 Kings chapter 18, verse 1 to 2. The Bible said, and the Lord said to Elijah, he said, the word of the Lord came to me, Elijah, in the third year, saying, go and show thyself unto Ahab. I will send rain upon the earth. And Elijah went to show himself unto Ahab and told Ahab, hey, there's going to be rain. And the Bible said, and after announcing what God wants to do in Israel, you know, for 3 years there was no rain in the land. The Bible said, after he delivered the message, he went to Mount Carmel. And he put his face between his knees, travailed till the rain came. That is to tell you that, Charlie, when you receive a promise and a word of prophecy, it is not enough to go around and tell people about the prophecy. And the Bible said Elijah travailed for, somebody said, 7 hours. Because if every section of his prayers was an hour, sending his servants, he said, go and watch whether there's rain. And come. And the Bible said for 7 times the servant went and came back. He said there was no rain. And he kept travailing in prayer till the promise came. The rain came. And that is to tell you, when God promised you rain or a blessing, learn to go to Mount Carmel, the secret place of the Most High. No Mount Carmel, no manifestation of divine promises. Your prayers clears the way for the manifestation of divine promises. When God gives you a promise, brother, sister, learn to go to him and travail in prayers for the manifestation of the promise. And then the last thing, the last one, I said at 12, but I can only we can only look at 5. The last thing that prayer does, importance of prayer, is your prayer is what fuels angels to work on your behalf. According to the book of Hebrews, angels are our messengers. They were designed to help us and to work for us. But do you know that without prayer, your angels cannot work? Your angels are fueled by your prayer. When you read the book of Revelation chapter 8, verse 3 to 4, it tells us that your prayers, when your prayers goes up, angels receives your prayers, and they are also given incense. It serves as incense that they put on the altar. And so without your prayers, angels are not working. It's your prayers put angels to work. And then according to the scriptures, Luke chapter 22, verse 43 to 44, Jesus was praying before his helping angels were released to him. Acts chapter 12, verse 5 to 10. It was the prayers of the saint that brought down the angel to help and deliver a believer. So remember, prayers puts your angels to work. I want to encourage somebody out there that this whole month you have learned so much on prayer. Please go into prayer. Don't be a lazy Christian. They say a prayerless Christian is a powerless Christian. This month, we've learned so much about prayer. And I want to encourage you that go into prayer. If every day you would do 30 minutes of prayer a day in the secret place of the Most High, you have testimonies. I encourage you out there, go into prayer and you'll see the wonders of God. The Lord bless you, the Lord keep you, and be gracious unto you. Amen.
1: Remember shit that your mama made for home church all

0: Well, I trust you've learned a lot this morning, and I have put down some few notes.
1: All your heart desire, you supply all my need.
0: Bishop mentioned that every believer is endowed with a gift. That prayer is one of the things you do to stir up the gift. And then he said prayer provokes God's intervention. Mention Hezekiah as an example. That prayer deploys the hand of God in our affairs. Jabez corrected the errors in his foundation by prayer alongside Jacob. That prayer births the promises of God. We celebrate prophecies, but every prophecy is hard work. You have to pray. And then prayer provokes angelic activities. Awesome work. Honestly, a very big thank you to Bishop Charles for this wonderful teaching. Well structured. And I'm going to ask Bishop to pray with us. But before that, I want to find out from him, how is action?
2: Oh, wonderful. Action, I bring you all greetings from His Eminence, the Archbishop Nicholas Duncan Williams.
0: Praise God.
2: A man who laid hands on me and impacted me with spiritual gifts. I thank God so much for the life of our father, the Archbishop Nicholas Duncan Williams.
0: Praise God.
2: In the month of November, starting from 29th, Sunday 29th, to Sunday 6th of December, Action Chapel International presents Impact.
0: Okay.
2: 2026.
0: Awesome.
2: The team is changing the narrative. Charlie, you can't afford to miss this convention.
0: At all.
2: And I want to invite all of you, prepare your hearts and your minds towards this convention, because we're having some powerful preachers, on our bill. We have Apostle Joshua Sermon preaching.
0: Awesome.
2: We have Bishop Gregory Tessant. We have Reverend Dr. Eastwood Anaba. We have Apostle A.C. Eginigba. We have on our bill Bishop Joel Duncan Williams and Reverend Dr. David Emchi. I want to encourage all of you. It's happening at the Prayer Cathedral. All roads lead to the Prayer Cathedral. And I want to encourage all of you to join us at this convention, Impact 2026. Your life will never be the same. The Lord bless you. I love you all. Hallelujah.
0: Amen.
2: Yeah.
0: So speak a prayer over our lives and then...
2: In the name of Jesus.
0: Amen.
2: By the power of the scriptures, the Bible says that no weapon formed against you shall prosper, and every tongue that will rise against you in judgment shall be condemned. By the power invested in me by Christ Jesus, we stand in defiance of every decree and judgment passed against your life, against your children, and against your family from the throne room perspective. And by the power of the blood that speaketh better things than the blood of Abel, we cancel every demonic decree. We cancel every secret curse. We cancel every evil pronouncement made against you. Evil imagination incubated in the womb of time against your life and against your destiny and against your family. We come against it in the name of Jesus, and we command those diabolical seeds to be aborted in the name of Jesus Christ. We invoke the blood of Jesus to cover you, to shelter, and to protect you. I decree and declare that the expectations of your enemies shall be disappointed. And as we enter into a new month, I decree a divine breakthrough for you. A new change of story, a new testimony in your life in the name of Jesus. Let the blood that speaketh better things than the blood of Abel silence every accuser and every voice that is lifted against you to disqualify you. Let all such voices be silenced and be muted by the voice of the blood of Jesus. Now I cover and shield you with the blood against every arrow that flies by day or by night. Be protected and be covered in the power of the Holy Ghost. You are blessed and not cursed. In Jesus' name, amen.
0: Amen. Thank you so much, Bishop Charles T. Tete, from Action Chapel International Praise Cathedral, Kwabena, for this awesome teaching. The Lord bless you, sir.
1: From no one but you, I have searched.
0: Well, this one says a happy birthday to Yabun Sudapa at the Kumasi branch of ARB Apex Bank.
1: No one.
0: From Curtis William Brentu, yeah. Acting Managing Director. The acting has been long.
1: No.
0: Since Bishop is here, we take the acting off. We make you permanent MD. We have made a decree and it's established. The Lord bless you. From your acting MD and then your colleagues. And you want to join the Middle East Seventh-day Adventist Church. 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

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I was asking Pastor Mike this morning whether the 24-hour worship has something to do with the 24-hour economy or is sheer coincidence. Anyway, no one has monopoly over 24 hours. All right, so join Pastor Mike. Truth Citadel International, Kaneshi Campus, and it's starting 6 p.m. Friday to 6 p.m. Saturday. We are all going to be there. Lord bless you, Pastor Mike. 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

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You know, we are all coming with our bill. You are Mikaela, some of them, tell the Republic Bank we are coming. Hey. And they for make the money rich. Whether you are building from the ground up, renovating your home, looking for quality building materials, or planning your own dream home, there's a place to be. There's the place to be, okay? Find a wide range of building materials and home solutions, including security doors and cameras, water tanks and pipes, roofing sheets, electrical cables, real estate opportunities, and electric vehicles, all under one roof. Because if you're here, you know, all day day. Remember, 16th to 18th October 2026 at the Ho Sports Stadium. Winston will talk to you about it.

This one says, PKF, kindly pray and wish my daughter. Today is your daughter's birthday. Michelle Agbosokumi of Odogono Model School in Awoshi. The Lord bless your daughter. The Lord grant her wisdom to excel. The name of Jesus. Good morning, Pastor Kojo. Kindly wish my brother-in-law a blessed happy birthday. He's called Ebo Agri. This is from yourself and your family. Okay, you didn't add your name. The Lord bless you. So right after this, we'll have the Receiving Rhapsody of Reality. Then the Super Morning Show team will join us. Winston just came into the studio.

0: good morning, Winston.
1: Pastor Kojo.
0: Good morning, good morning, good morning. How you doing?
1: Oh, I'm fine. How about you?
0: Oh, by God's grace, I'm well.
1: I have to come and visit you at church one of these
0: days. Definitely with your lovely wife.
1: You know, I came to pick one of your members. I have to come back.
0: How is Barbara?
1: Oh, she's fine. She's
0: praise
1: fine.
0: Praise God. And the kids?
1: Oh, everybody's fine.
0: Praise God. What's on the morning show this morning?
1: Well, lots of issues. I know you love football.
0: Okay.
1: Today, Ghana takes on the Gambia.
0: Okay.
1: The coach of the Black Stars says, if you are not coming to support the Black Stars, don't come to the stadium. Don't come and create problems for the players. I don't know what your expectations are, but we'll get into that conversation here on the Super Morning Show. But also, the teacher unions have rejected, government's plea to call off their strike.
0: Yeah.
1: They vow to stay home until salaries reflect on their pay slips.
0: Okay.
1: Meanwhile, the education minister has been outlining the roadmap. We'll get into that roadmap. We'll be speaking to the teacher unions. What would get them into the classrooms?
0: Their money should hit the account, but they've made it clear.
1: But you see, beyond the money hitting your account,
0: okay,
1: the period that you're home,
0: yes,
1: if you go back,
0: yes,
1: can you recover? You see,
0: is it their fault?
1: Well, my job is not to find fault.
0: Okay.
1: My job is to find solutions.
0: So the solution must be that the money should be paid to them.
1: The solutions could also be,
0: yes,
1: that a promise of payment,
0: yes, should get them
1: should
0: to
1: get them back to school.
0: But do you think government will honor the promise?
1: Now you're getting me to ifs and buts.
0: I'm just asking.
1: I will stay off the ifs.
0: All right.
1: But also.
0: But I mean, Winston, let's appeal to them. I mean, we understand their need. Okay, we understand that they have issues.
1: Yes,
0: and they are actually looking at a way to get government to pay what is due them.
1: Mm-hmm.
0: Okay, we also want to encourage government to do the needful. Okay, so whilst we're encouraging the unions to call off their strike, government should also, ensure that the promise that they have made to them, they honor it. That is the way to build trust. Because if you don't honor it, the next time they strike, even if you call them for a meeting, Charlie, I'm a bar.
1: Good point there. Exactly. But, a lot of passengers have been complaining about the 8% transport fare increase. Because some say that the unavailability of coins is forcing GPRTU to
0: round it up,
1: or probably do what we were taught in primary school, estimation.
0: That's right.
1: This one is low estimation.
0: That's right.
1: Because the moment you pass this, then they run it up. It doesn't matter whether it is high, more than 50 cedis, then it becomes the next available one. No. They just ran it up for you.
0: Yeah.
1: We'll get into that conversation.
0: Awesome.
1: I thought there were a lot of coins, and all the coins are still legal tender. So
0: that's right.
1: Why is that creating a problem?
0: Mm.
1: So it's a very packed show for this morning.
0: I believe so. And just keep your dials locked up here. Right after Rhapsody of Reality, Winston and the team will serve you the best breakfast. Thank you so much, Winston. So let me say a big thank you to Michaela for the production. May the Lord bless you. And good morning to Sammy Odami. Jay Shomoy.

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0: Welcome to today's Rhapsody reading. Tuesday, 29th September. Pastor says he never leaves you. Our theme scripture is taken from John chapter 14, verse 16. And I will pray the Father, and he shall give you another comforter, that he may abide with you forever. In the New Testament, we don't ask the Lord to be with us or pray and fast so he never leaves us. We know he's with us and in us because he said so. Christianity is the living reality of Christ in you and with you always. Not sometimes or only when you feel spiritual, but always. Pastor says many try to judge God's presence by their emotions. They say, I feel like God is with me, or I don't feel his presence anymore. But your feelings don't determine his presence. His word does. He said, I am with you always, even to the end of the age. Amen. Matthew chapter 28, verse 20, New King James Version. When he said this to his disciples, they hadn't been born again. Today, the Holy Spirit isn't just with you, but in you always, when you feel it and when you don't. The Lord Jesus said, he dwelleth with you and shall be in you. John chapter 14, verse 17. Now that you are born again and have received the Holy Spirit, you've become inseparable one with him, mingled with him in oneness. But he that is joined unto the Lord is one spirit. 1 Corinthians chapter 6, verse 17. Pastor says, therefore, his presence isn't sustained by your emotions. It's established by his truth. Being ignorant of this is the reason some have thought that when a Christian sins, fellowship with God is broken and the Holy Spirit withdraws from that person until repentance is made. But think about it. If the Holy Spirit truly left you, how would you ever come back? Who would guide and restore you? The very fact that a Christian is corrected by the Holy Spirit and guided back into the light of God's word proves that the Holy Spirit never departed. This doesn't mean sin is permissible. Rather, it means the Holy Spirit doesn't abandon God's children. The Lord Jesus didn't say he would be with you only when you perform right. That's the power and glory of the New Testament relationship we have with the Father. Pastor says the Holy Spirit is your ever-present helper, teacher, guide, and comforter. Without him, you can't live the true Christian life. He is the one who causes the word to come alive in spirit, and helps you walk in righteousness. Therefore, cultivate consciousness of his constant presence, of his indwelling presence, yielded to his guidance and his wisdom. That mantles my heart. I'm guided, strengthened, corrected, and empowered by the Spirit to live triumphantly today, bringing glory to you. In Jesus' name, amen. For further study, please read Hebrews chapter 13, verse 5, John chapter 14, verse 17, and Romans chapter 8, verse 14. God bless you.
1: If you want to make Jesus the Lord of your life, please repeat this after me. Oh Lord God, I believe with all my heart in Jesus Christ, Son of the living God. I believe he died for me, and God raised him from the dead. I believe he's alive today. I confess with my mouth that Jesus Christ is the Lord of my life. From this day, through him and his name, I have eternal life. I'm born again. Thank you, Lord, for saving my soul. I'm now a child of God. Hallelujah. This podcast was brought to you by Christ Embassy. If you were blessed by this podcast, please contact us on the following numbers: 0244-211-623. 0244-211-623. God bless you.

0: 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Tuesday, the 29th day of September, 2026. How are you doing this morning? Ready for work? On your way to work? Or like us, you're currently at work? Wherever you are, thank you very much for choosing us here on the Super Morning Show. Thank you for making that decision to be part of the solution, not just part of those who complain. Because here on the Super Morning Show, our focus is on finding solutions to the problems. And my name is Winston Amwa, and I'm here with
1: Kweku Asante
2: and Nadede Tete.
0: Hope you're all doing well this morning.
1: Well, as you can see, God is taking care of his people.
2: I'm doing
0: good,
2: very
0: good,
2: well.
0: good. We thank God for taking good care of his children. Now, this morning, our focus first is on this.
3: Indeed, we met the minister and his team with regards to our strike action. It has been the old story of promises upon promises. Where we have reached at the moment, we are not taking promises. We want action. Our teachers must continue to stay home until we see something concrete, until we see the salary, the arrears reflecting on our pay slips and crediting our accounts. Until we see that, we are not going back to school.
0: Well, Nat says no more promises. What matters most is the reflection of those promises on their pay slips. That was after the meeting with the minister yesterday. And so in effect they say, a luta continua, they're not backing down. This one we're going to be going around the country and finding out how that is impacting education. But also, as we get into a new day, have positions changed? Government finally willing to make payment? Stay with us here on the Super Morning Show. But as we talk about issues concerning payment, now, many of you are unhappy with transport fares.
4: It's too much. I was maybe, it could be maybe 7 cedi or 6 cedi, 50 pesos, maybe like that. But straight away, 8 cedi is very strange.
5: This morning, we started hearing some information from most of our commuters that some of the drivers are not compliant. We are collaborating with some national security personnel. When we hit the streets, we make sure that we go around to check on drivers.

0: And there we go again. Commuters complaining, drivers joining them to complain and blame their colleagues for charging unapproved fares. So what's the solution? Well, they say that because of a lack of coins. Really, can that be an excuse? But this morning also, we're interested in football because the Ghana Black Stars, following our loss to La Côte d'Ivoire, were in Ghana now, taking on the Gambia. Now, Coach Carlos Queiroz says, if you're coming there to come and complain and ask about players who are absent, then please stay home. Listen to the coach.
1: This is presently about this time to talk about Comorians. And I want to send this message clear and memorable. We have 22 players credit in tomorrow. Those are the most important players of Black Stars. Can we have support? And we say thank you for everybody that stay old, crying for both players that I met here. Stay there. We won't mind. Thank you.
0: Are you prepared to stay home? Or you say you're getting to the stadium to support the Black Stars? Let's have a conversation here on the Super Morning Show. Join us on X, use the hashtag JoySMS, then on WhatsApp 055-111-1997. Coming up is the news at 6 with Mami Essie Nyamiche Thompson.

0: Hello, good morning. 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Coming up this morning, another day of chaos in public basic and second cycle schools across Ghana. Striking teachers reject government's appeal to return to the classrooms.
1: That is our position. Our position is that we want to see the money reflected in the accounts of our members who have been promoted.
0: Meanwhile, the Ghana Education Service has until Monday to process documentation for their payment after the education minister failed to convince them to call off their strike.
2: I can confirm to you from the GES headquarters that as we speak, there are even some people still at the headquarters working around the clock. We are approaching this from a very positive faith.
0: Also this morning, thousands displaced as flood waters devastate communities in Hohoi in the Volta region, submerging several homes. We have the very latest on that in business.
3: Well, some oil marketing companies increase fuel prices even before the sanction date for this window, as some industry persons project another round of increase from this Thursday, October.
0: And Ghana Private Road Transport Union to begin a major street crackdown on drivers charging above the approved 8% fare increase. You have these and more with me, Mamie Sinya Mitchell-Thompson. Stay for details.

0: Let's get into the details now. Public basic and second cycle schools across Ghana will face another day of chaos today as striking teachers reject government's appeal to return to the classroom. Despite meeting with the Education Ministry yesterday, the unions insist they will remain on strike until permission arrears reach the bank accounts of affected teachers. Yesterday, some schools shut down with learners being sent home and some students taking turns to teach themselves. We'll hear from the union shortly. First, listen to some of the learners.
1: We heard that the teachers are on strike, so the CISO said that we should come out because there was no teacher in the class. That's why we are not in
2: the class.
3: Wait, what class are you in?
2: Form 2. Form 2B.
3: And why are you not in class here?
2: Because there is no teacher in the class.
3: You are in the same class with him. What was the subject you were supposed to be doing at this time?
2: Ghanaian language.
3: And where is your teacher?
2: When we came, our teacher was not there. So we went.
0: Well, this morning, another teachers' union, the Innovation Teachers, have joined the strike. Join News editor Fred Smith is here with the details of a statement issued last night. Fred, tell us more about
4: this. Well, it says, I would reference to the press statement dated 21st September 2026, issued by the Ghana National Association of Teachers, NAT, the National Association of Graduate Teachers, NAGRAT, and Pre-Tertiary Teachers Association of Ghana, PRETAG. We write to fully endorse the strike action and entreat all members of Innovative Teachers, close to 11,000 members, to join the strike from the 25th of September 2026 to press home the demands in the press release until the strike is called off and is signed by its secretary, Christian Adu.
0: Thank you very much, Fred Smith. Now, speaking on Top Story last night, NAGRAT President Jacob Anaba said the unions also want firm dates for negotiations on new collective agreements to begin and conclude.
5: That is our position. Our position is that we want to see the money reflected in the accounts of our members who have been promoted. And then also we want to start the negotiation for our collective agreement, have timelines for it, when we'll start and when we'll end. It shouldn't be negotiation that will never end. The minister has indicated to us that there are 11,300 schools that have been penciled down to be validated. We'll be interested in it. We'll be part of the committee. We want to validate it and make sure that those schools are what we also have penned down.
0: Well, the Ghana Education Service says it is working urgently with the Controller and Accountant General's Department to resolve documentation issues delaying payments to teachers. GES Head of Public Relations Daniel Feni says the minister has directed the service to submit the required input documentation for some 58,000 teachers by 4 p.m. next Monday to facilitate the payment. He spoke on Joy News PM Express.
6: Some input forms and documentations GES should be able to provide. I think gave us today up until 4 p.m. today that we should be able to align with controller, because we are seen together as government. I can confirm to you from the GES headquarters that as we speak, there are even some people still at the headquarters working around the clock. We generally are approaching this from a very positive faith. This is even the most important part where we have to show a very good faith.
7: The 4 p.m. deadline has been missed. That is not in doubt.
6: Let me even emphasize. The 4 p.m. deadline is for next week, Monday.
7: So next week, Monday. Okay.
0: Now, more than 3,000 residents have been displaced by severe flooding in the Hohoi municipality of the Volta region, with more than 400 homes reportedly affected after the River Dei overflowed its banks. Several communities along the river have been impacted, with the Zongo communities among the worst-hit areas. More than half of the communities reported to have been submerged, forcing residents from their homes as floodwaters spread across affected neighborhoods. Sports Minister and also MP for the area, Kofi Adams, is the MP for Boim in the Volta region and joins me on the phone line this morning with more on this incident. Thank you for joining me, sir. How bad is the situation?
8: Well, good morning and thanks for engaging us. The situation is really terrible. Many more persons, as we speak now, do not have shelter over their head. The only good thing is that so far no casualty has been reported. the quick intervention of security persons and other community helpers at least managed to save the situation in Hohoe and also parts of Wim constituency, which were heavily affected because we share boundary with Togo, and the river Dai takes its source from the Republic of Togo. It started raining there 2 days earlier, and it continued into the Wim area and the Ohoe constituency.
0: So we understand that the roads have been washed away, cutting off, you know, linkage to other communities. What are the immediate measures being taken to, you know, resolve some of these issues and also help people cross over from their communities to other areas?
8: So yesterday, the roads minister engaged the PIDA roads director, who called on his regional directors for Volta and Oti region, and they have quickly moved in. Luckily for us, there are some ongoing projects within these two constituencies that have been badly affected, and so the contractors were mobilized with their engineers to move to site immediately to remedy the situation.
0: Thank you very much for joining us this morning. And you heard the MP for Boem there telling us the very update of the situation in Hawaii. Well, moving on, for years, residents of Yokutime in a not-torn district of the Volta region depended on a dugout meant for cattle as their main source of drinking water. But that has changed after Hope for Ghana, in partnership with Ingoma Living Waters, provided the community with a mechanized borehole. Deborah Beidou reports.
9: For years, residents of Yokutime had no reliable source of clean drinking water. They depended on a dugout originally constructed for cattle, forcing residents to share the water with animals. 2026 Joint Youth Impact Maker Award winner in the Education and Wash category, Senior Success Gromita, and his team at Hope for Ghana visited the community. Moved by the situation, they committed to providing the people with clean and safe drinking water.
10: The water has color. This water looks very green, and human beings shouldn't be drinking water that has green color. Even the dugout was purposely dug for cattle to feed on, but human beings have no other source of drinking water.
9: A mechanized borehole has been constructed and commissioned to provide the community with clean and potable water.
11: On behalf of the people of Yokutime and our entire village, thanking Hope for Ghana for giving us this pure, clean water, which will enable us to go away with diseases, and our kids will no more drink any contaminated water.
0: Now, the Ghana Private Road Transport Union, GPRTU, together with the National Security Operatives, is set to begin a major nationwide crackdown on transport operators charging fares above the approved 8%. The move comes after some drivers were reported to be charging as much as 30%. It's GPRTU's Deputy Industrial and Public Relations Officer, Samuel Amwa.
12: After agreeing with the 8% increment, we started last Saturday. This morning, we started hearing some information from most of our commuters that some of the drivers are not complying. So prior to that, today, the national office called a meeting. And then we are collaborating with some national security personnel. And hopefully on Wednesday, tomorrow, we'll meet and do some one or two exercises and some small training. And then Wednesday, we'll hit the streets to make sure that we go around to check on drivers who are not, you know, abiding by our regulations.
0: And just before we head out, the minority in Parliament is pushing for a bipartisan parliamentary probe into four major drug busts linked to Ghana. The motion filed by Tolon MP and First Deputy Minority Whip Habibi Drisu and nine other minority MPs seeks answers on the circumstances surrounding the seizures as Parliament resumes for an emergency sitting today. And that'll be all for the news this morning on Joy 99.7 FM. Up next is business on the Super Morning Show. I am Amiesi Nyamiche Thompson.
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1: 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And the 6 a.m. news was brought to us by Absa Bank Ghana Limited, Your Story Matters, Valex Lease Affordable Document Management Solution, and Total Energies. 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George, good morning.
2: Hi. Winston.
1: How you doing?
2: I'm fine. I was going to say something on there, but I was like, I had a brain.
1: Say anything that will create problems for us.
2: Oh, for you, maybe.
1: For us. But I believe you're well.
2: I'm well.
1: So this morning, we're going to be talking about this.
3: And his team with regards to our strike action. It has been the old story of promises upon promises. Where we have reached at the moment, we are not taking promises. We want action. Our teachers must continue to stay home until we see something concrete, until we see the salary, the arrears reflecting on our pay slips and crediting our accounts. Until we see that, we are not going back to school.
1: So that's they say, until they see evidence of arrears payment, lie. This morning, first of all, for the parents whose children are home, how is this impacting you? And how is it impacting your families? Because, George, once children are home, it means parents would also have to make sacrifices. So let's get into a conversation here on the Super Morning Show. Get on to X, use the hashtag JoySMS, then on WhatsApp 0551111997. We'll also be around across the country to find out how things are going here on the Super Morning Show. Okay. But this morning also, Ghana takes on the Gambia. This is Black Stars coach Carlos Quiroz.
4: This is Rise of Dreams. Now it's time to talk about the Morians. And I want to send this message clearly and memorable. We have 20 few players ready in tomorrow. Those are the most important players of the Black Stars. Ghanaian support. And we say thank you for bodies that stay old, crying for both players that I met here. Stay there. We won't mind. Thank you.
1: So if you're coming there to, you know, be asking questions, where are these players, where are those players, stay home. Be absent, that's okay.
2: It's unfortunate.
1: Oh, why is it unfortunate?
2: My argument is that the environment is not good for some of these comments coming from the coach.
1: Hmm.
2: We've seen their game against the Ivorians. We've seen all the problems.
1: We've seen
2: his performance at the World Cup. So if anybody is angry or has concerns about things, maybe you cannot wash them away.
1: Okay.
2: You understand me? So rather, commentary that would actually bring everybody on board would be good.
1: He's only telling you that come and support the Black Stars.
2: Yeah.
1: Folks, let's have a conversation. Come and support the Black Stars. Don't come and be, where is this player? Where is that? No. Where we've reached, all we need is support.
2: Mm-hmm.
1: Your coach is a tournament coach. We'll see how it goes. Who gets the trumpet this
2: morning? Well, it's more of a double trumpet to the Bank of Ghana, the commercial banks, and all the institutions that have worked very hard to drive down interest rates. Now, if you look at the Bank of Ghana data, average lending has dropped from 24.2% in August last year to 15.9%. Understand that those who have good credit score are even getting single digit. So for all these actors, the Bank of Ghana, the governor of the Bank of Ghana, the commercial banks who have worked hard to reduce the cost of lending in this country, this morning we celebrate them.
1: So to all of you, we say
2: trumpets!

Good morning and welcome to the Joy Business Report. Coming up, some oil marketing companies increase fuel prices even before the sanction dates for this window. Some industry persons project another round of increase from this Thursday, October 1. Ratings agency Standard & Poor's warns of downgrading Ghana's credit worthiness over fiscal slippage concerns. And Cocoa Board plans to use about 14% of funds raised from the local market.

0: get to service legacy debts as initial offer, which started on Monday, could end this week. My name is George Uyafe. Let's now settle for the details. Some oil marketing companies have started increasing prices of some petroleum products at the pumps. This is even ahead of the sanction date of October 1, 2026. There is more in the following Business Desk report.
1: Under the current pricing framework in the country, oil marketing companies are allowed to review their prices on the 1st and 16th of each month. This should mean that in every 2 weeks, these oil marketing companies are permitted to adjust prices after informing the regulator, that is the National Petroleum Authority. However, due to the current developments on the international market, some of these oil marketing companies have moved to daily review in prices. But the National Petroleum Authority has stated that the action might not be wrong as long as they are aware of those movements. So, for instance, Star Oil yesterday took the lead to increase price of diesel from 17 cedis 97 pesos to 18 cedis 46 pesos per liter. However, it kept the price of petrol unchanged at 16 cedis. It is not clear for now whether the oil firm, together with others, have moved to daily price review of petroleum products.
0: And that is a Business Desk report. Now, energy expert Benjamin Nsiah has revealed that fuel prices are set to go up again from October 1, 2026. However, he's maintained that it will be marginal due to some developments on the local market. Let's hear more of his thoughts on this issue.
2: Some BDCs are likely going to absorb it. Some OMCs are also likely going to absorb it because this is marginal increment on the international market. And looking at how competitive the petroleum downstream is, I think that there's likely going to be some competition at the BIDEC level, and that competition will ensure that XRF prices remain same. And also there are likely going to be some competition at the OMC level, and because of that competition, prices are likely going to be same. If there is going to be any increment, I think that petrol will increase by about 10 pesos per liter, and then also increase by about 10 pesos per liter. But 10 pesos per liter on both products is quite insignificant, and most of these petroleum service providers are likely going to absorb it to have a stable price for the next window.
0: And that is energy expert Benjamin Nsiah. Let's still stay on the sector because the Chamber of Petroleum Consumers is asking government to use the savings from the rising prices of crude oil to cushion consumers here in Ghana. Let's hear from the Executive Secretary of the Chamber, Dan Kram, who says that it is more of a sustainable way in dealing with these rising crude prices on Ghanaians.
3: Last time when BOST held their AGM, that the MD was recommending the BOST margin be repurposed as a strategic reserve margin, you know, to be put into a fund that can then be used to buy product to store, and then those stocks can be released as and when prices spike on the international market, you know, all of a sudden. And I think that government should begin taking a serious view of those things. If you don't do those things, you are simply going to end up with the calls by the public for government to always intervene. We are already asking that government looks at possibly a one city, you know, intervention on petrol as well, because it is also.
0: Dan Kanamwa is the Executive Secretary of the Chamber of Petroleum Consumers. Now, ratings agency Standard & Poor's has revealed that it could move to downgrade Ghana's credit ratings if government should be hit with any challenge in servicing its debt. More in the following Business Desk report.
4: The ratings agency is especially worried about how government's ability to finance its maturing debt could be affected by the current challenges with the financial position of the Bank of Ghana and other state-owned enterprises, so as the public debt going up to levels that could be described as worrying. It also stated in the latest country assessment that Ghana could be hit with a downgrade if the trade and export volumes deteriorate due to the current developments in the Middle East. The reason why Ghana could go down in terms of its ratings is the current debt restructuring with external creditors stalling due to disagreement on how the payment or the debts should be treated. Standard & Poor's last week affirmed Ghana's ratings within the B band with a stable outlook. However, some have raised concerns about this latest assessment due to the fact that since November last year, the last assessment Standard & Poor's was done on Ghana, there have been several positive developments in the economy. we should have seen an improved position when it comes to its assessment on Ghana's credit worthiness going forward.
0: And that is a Business Desk report. Now, forex auctions by the Bank of Ghana should be structured in a way that reflects market demand conditions. This is one of several recommendations captured in the Bank of Ghana's working paper on evolution of forex auctions in Ghana. This is coming at the time that some businesses in the past have complained that they were not getting enough dollars to meet their import needs due to the limited amount of forex that the Bank of Ghana auctions for the market. Now, the customs division of the Ghana Revenue Authority is warning traders against misclassification of prohibited goods without the necessary documentations. Head of Communications and Public Affairs at the Ghana Revenue Authority, Florence Asante, gave this warning following an interception of some ammunition smuggled as personal effect by an importer at the Tema port.
5: Let me use this opportunity to advise people who are importing items, who know the items they are bringing into the country are prohibited or restricted. Please do the needful. Make sure that you have a license to import those items. Make sure you declare them correctly so that you not fall foul of the law.
0: And that is the head of communications and public affairs at the Ghana Revenue Authority, Florence Asante. Now, Cocoa Board is planning to use about 14% of the 16.3 billion Ghana Cedis domestic fundraising raised locally to finance its legacy debts. This update was captured in the prospectus of the offer seen by Joy Business. The offer for the commercial papers, which was opened actually on Monday, is expected to end this week. Cocoa Board is proposing to pay investors that buy in the 270-day commercial paper between 10.5 to 11%, a little over 1 million Ghana Cedis of the funds raised were used to service actually less than cost. Cocoa Board is planning to raise some 16.3 billion Ghana Cedis to finance the purchases of cocoa beans. Let's still stay on the sector because Chief Executive Dr. Randy Abbey has indicated that the regulator could move again to review the producer price for cocoa farmers. Now, this is coming at a time that some have complained that the marginal increase producer price to 42,400 per ton is inadequate.
6: At every point in time, if there's a need for a review, the stakeholders will meet and look at it. And it will not be a bonus or any other thing. It will be a review of the price. If there are factors that suggest that we should do a review, we will. We will look at it and review. Whether it's an upward review, it must stay the same, we will do it. Don't forget that you also need to sell. It is possible that by the time you speak about a certain price, you're sold out. That's how this business is.
0: Dr. Randy Abbey is the chief executive of Cocoa Board. Now, Ghana's accommodation industry is experiencing significant regional disparities in demand. Now, that's according to the latest Ghana's Coast Service report on accommodation demand in the country. James Eshen has the rest of the story.
7: According to the accommodation unit survey covering November 2024 to February 2025, Savannah region recorded the highest room occupancy rate of 63.7% in January 2025. In contrast, Volta region, Eastern, and Bono East recorded room occupancy rates below 28% throughout the four-month period. The findings highlight the uneven distribution of tourism activity across the country and suggest that having accommodation capacity does not necessarily translate into strong demand. The report indicates that Central region also recorded consistently high accommodation utilization, with bed occupancy remaining above 70% throughout the period. The Western region also recorded relatively strong bed occupancy, reaching 77.2% in December 2024, before easing to 70.5% in February 2025. Meanwhile, the Greater Accra continued to account for the largest accommodation capacity in the country, but its room occupancy remained around 41% to 48% during the period.
0: And James Eshen with that report. Let's do some commodity news. And crude oil is selling. It's still selling at $107 a barrel. The price of gold is still going down on the international market, trading this morning at $4,137 an ounce. Cocoa lost $30 and is going for $5,589. That is a ton. The dollar this morning is going for 11 Ghana Cedis 71 pesos. That's the rate some of the major commercial banks are offering to their clients. The euro is going for 13 Ghana Cedis 33 pesos. The British pound, on the other hand, is trading at 15 Ghana Cedis 53 pesos. The Forex bureaus, on the other hand, are selling a dollar still at 12 Ghana cedis, 20 pesos. And that's all for the Joy Business Report on the Super Morning Show. Back to Chief Host Winston Amwa.
8: Thank you very much, George. Let's see. Crude oil, $107.
0: Yeah, still staying around that, I mean, that price. We are hearing that Saudi Arabia could start exporting oil again through those pipelines that were shut previously because of the Houthi pump, that is war issue. So maybe that sentiment
8: also. If that happens, it would help, you know, in getting the prices lower. Mm. Because if the prices are high, then for us, it's a problem.
0: And there are also news that President Trump could accept a new offer from Iran in terms of easing the sanctions a little bit in exchange for this accepting this new nuclear deal as well. And so,
8: Charlie, whatever happens, crude oil prices. And you know the paradox. When the prices go up, it also helps us.
0: Yeah.
8: In revenue generation.
0: Budgeted, I think, is the 60 range, almost 70. So we've made some...
8: Check it right now.
0: We made some gains from this. So even if it's 70...
8: It's good news for
0: up
8: us.
0: Up to 100.
8: But also for us as consumers, it's bad news.
0: Yeah.
8: So at some point, the gains should be used to cushion us.
0: Yes.
8: Anyway, let's have our inspirational song for today. Thank you very much, George Riafi.

0: And that's our inspirational song here on the Super Morning Show on Joy 99.7 FM. 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Kwakwa Shanti.
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0: 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And Societe Generale Bank Ghana, the future is you.
2: Something must be done.
3: You say either. I say either.
4: Why don't we revisit some commonly mispronounced words? Now, this one always baffles me. As usual, I'll spell it first. C-O-L-L-E-G-E. Now, this should be an easy one, right? College. But let me ask, how many times have you heard people say college? Is it not baffling, though? I mean, there is no A in college. So where are they getting the A sound from? It's college, not college. Now, the word college comes from the Latin word collegium, which means community or guild. Now, there are two original Latin words at play here. Com, which means with, and lege, which means to choose or gather. So you could say that the word college is the Englishman's attempt to describe a group of people who choose to gather in the pursuit of one goal. In the case of the modern definition, that goal is knowledge. Not knowledge. So now you have the knowledge. It's college, not college. Never college. That is sacrilege.

0: Yeah, and I like the bars.
1: Yeah, bars. Mm. College, knowledge, sacrilege.
0: Yes.
1: Sacode.
0: Let's get into the newspapers now. 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
1: But like you said, Say It Right was brought to you by Kingdom Books. 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
1: Mm-hmm. Let's get into the papers now because sure. Daily Guide is leading with the teacher strike this morning. We will not return to the classroom. Teachers reject government's plea. And three caged over Seco phone dealers' murder. 100 million U.S. health combat conditions humiliating, the president speaking. And Gold Board adopts XRF gold purity assessment. That's all on the front page of the Daily Guide.
2: The Ghanaian Times newspaper, one of the leading stories here. Teacher strike disrupts teaching and learning nationwide. It's the impact that is most devastating. Also here, Striga weed invades northern farms, thousands of acres of maize and millet, as well as sorghum under attack. And then government appeals to teachers to suspend strike. And finally, Fidelity Bank launches 20th anniversary celebrations. That's it for the Ghanaian Times newspaper.
1: Yes, the Economy Times, 91-day T-bill investors face negative real return as yields fall while inflation rises. Bank of Ghana holds MPR at 14% as inflation and growth risk remain broadly balanced. But some banks are expected to lower lending rates marginally. And government beats deficit target by 27.5 billion cedi, but debt keeps rising. All of that is on the front page of the Economy Times.
2: The Daily Graphic newspaper, government urges unions to call off strike, commits to resolve outstanding issues. Also here, vice president urges stronger multi-sectoral action on malnutrition. PwC Ghana appoints George Ahin as country senior partner. Mm. And finally, innovate or die. Capfarm CEO urges business leaders to adopt innovative technologies. Let me take you to the back page. We must break the losing cycle. Queiroz, as our head coach, yeah, saying.
1: We are playing this afternoon at 4 p.m. at the Accra Sports Stadium. Hopefully we can win, because if we draw or lose that game, we are in trouble. But let's go to the Chronicle, because they have carried this story from in Sawam. You know, they are moving the waste from Agbogbolosie to that place. And the MP is leading a group of residents say they are opposed to that. And Sawam rejects Agbogbolosie house flies. Nana Jumo Sapon calls for drastic agricultural overhaul. And then, as always, they have their Bible quotation from Job 18, verse 3. Why are we counted as cattle? Why are we stupid in your sight? Well, it's interesting. Yeah.
0: Okay, let's go online now. The online news review. The online news review brought to us by Zenith Bank, in your best interest.
1: Yes, let's start with myjoyonline.com. A very disturbing story from Hohoi. 3,000 displaced as flooding overwhelms that community. That story is the top story on myjoyonline.com. Ghana Education Service sets October 5 deadline to resolve teachers' payment dispute. Ayalolo expansion is targeting private car users, not trotter operators. Mahama Yaraga speaking there. Mahama holds talks with China Vice President Han Zheng in New York. And delayed promotion put teachers' retirement benefits at risk. Not private cars, taxis, trotters, okadas barred from Ayalolo lanes during peak hours. And suspect in murder of iPhone dealer allegedly sold his iPhone 12 for 100 Ghana cedis.
2: City Newsroom, government to construct new landfill sites in Greater Accra as well as the Eastern region is attributed to the local government minister Mahama Ayaraga. Also here, cocaine seizures, parliament reconvenes today for emergency sitting. I'm sure Kweku will be keeping us updated on that. Over 50% or 53,000 unplaced students complete self-placement as according to the education ministry. And then finally, international banks returned, but Cocoa Board chose local funding. Deputy CEO says that's it for City Newsroom.
1: Right, let's get into the stories.
0: Sure, let's get into the stories.
1: Yes, because this morning the teachers are asking government to give them what is due them, or they are not getting back to the classroom. That story is carried on page 3 of the Daily Guide by Ernest Kofieru. The teacher unions have rejected a plea by the government to call off their strike, insisting that they will not return to the classroom until concrete steps are taken to address the outstanding demands, including payment of promotion arrears. The unions, made up of NAT, NAGRAT, PRETAC, says they've had enough assurances from the government and will now want evidence of action before reconsidering their decision to remain on strike. The decision followed a meeting between the leadership of the teacher unions and education minister Haruna Idrisu and other government officials yesterday. Speaking to journalists after the meeting, head of salaries, grievances and negotiations at NAT, Isaac Barr, said the meeting did not produce any new commitments beyond previous assurances by the government to resolve the concerns that triggered the industrial action. Well, here we are again doing the same thing we do every now and then. Teachers will give you notice, or workers generally. We are going to strike the next 2 months. If you don't do this, we'll strike. Then the government will just be sitting there with their hands between their thighs until a strike comes, and now we are just firefighting. Because I've been following this story, and teachers have been talking about these issues for so long, and we're just giving them assurance. Oh, we'll do it next week, next 3 weeks, and now they've declared a strike. We struggle to bring the academic calendar back to the July, September proper academic calendar we've all known. And now this strike continues, and it's threatening to throw away all of that. I hope they get what is due them so that we can just have the teachers back to our classroom. SHS students just went to school. They need teachers to be there. Yeah. Basic schools are in school. We need teachers to be there.
2: Yeah. And still on the story in relation to the strike by the teachers, let's talk about the impact. The story is on page 13 of the Ghanaian Times newspaper. And it says here that teaching and learning came to a standstill in parts of the country yesterday as a nationwide strike by three pre-tertiary teacher unions left classrooms largely empty and pupils roaming, playing and sitting idle while school was supposed to be in session. So Benedicta Jima Foley reports that in the Greater Accra region, school compounds in parts of the Ga West and Ga North were turned into playgrounds as some teachers who reported to work did not teach because of the strike. They're citing the Ofanko MA school, for instance. Some teachers were seen at the school but remained outside the classroom while the pupils moved around at the compound. Mm-hmm. Then in the Ashanti region, Kingsley Hope reports that the situation had affected a number of schools, including the Ejiso MA Model School, where students had resorted to peer teaching to keep some academic activities going. And so while all these negotiations and agitations go on, when they say that when two elephants fight, it's the ground that suffers. So in this case, the children are the collateral damage in this situation. But it is the expectation and hope that this issue or these concerns will be speedily addressed so that our children can have their contact hours that they so preciously need.
1: Let's do this other story because, as you know, there's another turf war between the Agric Minister and the Finance Minister.
2: Because is it a turf war?
1: Well, if you can call that.
2: Because of the history?
1: Yeah, mate.
2: Okay.
1: Well, that's a good background because the Agric Minister has written a letter, and I've read it. It sort of speaks to two ministers who are not speaking to each other, right? So why is the finance minister writing to council a program that is under another ministry, and there was no sort of consultation on that, because the minister is now asking the finance minister to kindly reverse Ghana's withdrawal from the World Bank Food Program. That story is there. The Ministry of Food and Agriculture has asked the Ministry of Finance to reverse Ghana's withdrawal from the West Africa Food System Resilience Program, warning that the decision has placed 643 million in existing contractual commitments at risk. In the letter to the finance minister, the finance ministry's September 23 request to the World Bank to withdraw from the program was made without prior consultation with the Agric Ministry. Quote, the ministry requests urgent consideration of that decision, the letter signed by Agric Minister Eric Opoku said. Ministry of Food and Agriculture says 643 million in obligations had already been incurred under the FSRP for ongoing agric infrastructure works. I don't like this. It doesn't look good, Winston. Well, these are two ministers.
0: Yes, two cabinet ministers. Mm-hmm. My little understanding.
1: There used to be parties too when they were in parliament in the opposition benches.
0: My little understanding of public financial management system. Mm-hmm. Now, if I read the story, it tells me that there's a credit aspect of it. Mm-hmm. Credit, that's key. Mm-hmm. Now, and you are a parliamentary correspondent. Mm-hmm. You know that credit facilities will be brought by the Ministry of Finance in partnership, whatever it is, because the financing arrangement, they definitely will bring it and say, we need this amount of money to facilitate the construction of so-and-so in this area. So the implementing ministry will definitely be there. However, the finance ministry would process and bring it. Now, a decision of this nature, this is a major policy review, and the expectation will be that this will be a cabinet decision. So, was this a cabinet decision? If not, how then would the finance minister take a decision without informing the agric minister? So this is not a decision that says, oh, okay, it's a grant that is going to be given to the agric ministry, and then a decision has been taken by the finance ministry. It's a credit. So at the end of the day, we will pay. And the expectation will be that the finance minister would make available funds to repay. Is it the case then that the finance minister probably has other avenues, or has realized, based on the project implementation, that this probably could be one that we can do without borrowing? It will be important to have, but whatever it is, if a decision of this nature is going to be taken, there would be the need for consultation. And for me, that's where the problem is. But let me say this. The letter that was written, I mean, this it's important that, for purposes of record keeping. But sometimes also it's important that ministers can reach one another.
2: Dialogue.
1: Because that's what I'm looking
0: and engage.
1: At.
0: Engage.
1: I mean, first off, the minister, obviously, the finance minister should have spoken to his colleague, the agric minister, spoke to him and said, I think I can fund this here or there, so I'm going to cancel this program, whatever. But also, once that was done, the agric minister can also pick up the phone and call the finance minister. I told Charlie, this thing, it's just brought to my notice that you cancelled this. Well, what's going on there? Can we, and now we are writing letters.
2: It looks
1: a certain way when you are writing letters, when you could simply...
2: What if it's just a mere communication, but because of their track record, there is the assumption that there is because of that history, there's the assumption that maybe there's really something going on and there's a turf war. Maybe they've had the conversation offline and they've agreed that let's put it in writing. What if?
0: Okay, and you see, as a minister, he looks at all our revenue generation and everything. He would have an idea of, what we can fund and what we cannot fund. You see, while we talk about, to be very honest with you, I am a proponent of credit. I like it when people take loans, because of the time value of money. I like it when people take loans, But sometimes, if you check your finances, you look at the repayment and everything, you think you can afford. You might as well do it on your own. But whatever it is, these two ministers would have to sit back and begin to change things.
1: Those who hold the view that, listen, a lot of these World Bank financing consultants are just the ones taking the
2: chopping
1: money.
2: Chopping the money.
1: And then the real people on the ground are not getting it. So the finance minister may just be looking at it. Listen, let's put that one aside. Let's use our own money and let's make sure it's going down there.
2: Let me take you to page 11 of the Daily Graphic newspaper. It's on health. And the story here says, we need policies that protect breastfeeding mothers. Dr. Sego Moses. So former Deputy Director, Family Health Division of the Ghana Health Service, Dr. Isabella Sego Moses, has underscored the need for the government and other stakeholders to come up with policies that protect breastfeeding mothers. Quote, we must recognize that awareness without action is not enough. We need healthcare facilities that provide appropriate lactation support, workplaces that enable mothers to continue breastfeeding, and communities that understand their responsibility to support mothers, she stressed. She said it was essential to create an environment where breastfeeding by nursing mothers was not only recommended, but actively protected, supported, and celebrated. And I couldn't agree more in relation to this, especially workspaces. You know, when mothers go on maternity leave for 3 months and we are advised to breastfeed our children exclusively for 6 months. Imagine you're coming to work, you have to breastfeed your child. Sometimes you have to pump out breast milk.
0: So let's give them 6 months. Maternity leave.
2: 6 months? I don't think the country is ready to do that.
0: Oh,
2: many employers may not be ready to do that as well. And so while we are managing the 3 months, we can have stations where mothers can, you know, express their milks and then, breastfeed
0: their
2: children.
0: Which is easier, having stations or having mothers on their 6 month maternity leave?
2: I mean, ideally, would love the 6 months, but in the interim, because we have three, let's have stations where we can bring our children, breastfeed them, and then, you know, for those who don't even want to pump and they just want to feed their children directly, they'll have a station where they can feed their babies.
0: If I had my own way, I say make it 6 months.
2: Yeah.
0: Okay, because
2: I would advocate for 6 months. Yeah,
0: because
2: too,
0: at some point, you know, you have one or two, you know, going on maternity leave. Give it to them.
1: Businesses are going to be looking at it and saying that 6 months. So imagine you have four women at one time. I mean, what are you going to do? Are you going to tell these women you cannot get pregnant around this time? Fire service tried that. It went to court. It was struck out as illegal.
0: Nobody said that.
1: Yeah.
0: Nobody said that.
1: But I'm just saying that. Let's assume that you have four or five women in your office, in your business, who are all pregnant and have given birth at the same, it's possible.
0: We're going to move on, but some of the women will tell you that not everybody is able to do the exclusive breastfeeding.
2: Yes. Okay.
0: Sometimes when you try, you realize, actually, this one, I can't do
2: it's
0: it
2: hard.
0: Again. So you have some women who will go back to work.
2: Yeah.
0: And it's motivation. See, at every point in time, if you cut short your maternity leave and come to work, there's motivation too for you.
2: Yes.
0: You see, it's hand-go-hand-come. If we do the analysis, you'd realize that setting up a workstation, asking people to, you know, break from work and the productivity hours that may be impacted, where the children are going to be, you need somebody to take care of them also. If you probably, and so are you saying that person who's going to be managing the workstation goes off when there are no babies or anything? No, you don't have to do that. So you look at all of it and say, if I employ somebody long term, or if I just say, oh, at every point in time, 3 months in addition, what do I lose?
1: Yeah. Let's do some other stories now, because Parliament is back this afternoon and they are sitting on the cocaine seizures. Parliament is set to reconvene today for an emergency sitting following a petition by the Minority Caucus over a series of recent cocaine seizures involving consignments linked to Ghana. The extraordinary sitting follows the seizure of nearly 3.9 tons of cocaine at Francis Port of Dunkirk from a container that reportedly departed from Ghana. And there are a lot of other seizures. As we speak now, Api Bidrisu, the Deputy Minority Whip, has filed the motion. So today is going to be either a long sitting or a short sitting. The motion will be debated on the floor. If it is admitted by the Speaker of Parliament, it is expected to be voted down. The majority have already said that they do not think that Parliament should be investigating this, and that Parliament may not even have the capacity to be doing this investigation. And so allow the security agencies that are already investigating this to conclude their investigation, and then we can oversight their work. That is the view that majority have taken. And we expect that if the Speaker admits the motion, they'll vote against it. However, just like you recall, Winston, in 2016, when the Ford bribery scandal allegation came about, and the minority then, led by State Chairman Sabonso, wanted a similar investigation. The Speaker of Parliament then rejected it and said this matter was before Shraj, and so your motion is incompetent and dismissed it. They came to sit for about an hour and they were back. So we'll see how that one will go. At 12 noon, when the Speaker of Parliament governs the House in session, whether he admits the motion for it to be debated or rejects it on his own. We'll see how that one goes.
2: We'll see how that goes.
0: Well, we'll see how it goes. Let's get into another story before we bring you the BBC News.
2: Well, I just have a quick comment on Parliament. Okay. I just want to say that I miss them sitting in the forenoon. The 12 p.m. is not really helping as much as the 10. So if they would reconsider, we'd be glad.
0: And that would take us to the BBC News this morning, brought to us by Fidelity Bank. Believe with us, Glyco, we cushion you for life. Belmalt, shine your greatness. Belmalt, a new malt experience. Well, unfortunately, we're unable to bring you the BBC News today. We'll bring it to you tomorrow here on the Super Morning Show. Stay with us. We'll be right back after these.

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6: Your home could be anything you want it to be. It could be a stadium.
7: It's just 4 yards out. He shoots.
8: Goal! Yes. Hey, yes. What a try!
7: It's a goal!
6: Or gaming.

0: Yeah, and that's TikTok with Kwani Kwani. Yeah, okay. And that day, you're trying well with your... You're doing well with your dancing. But let's meet on Friday.
1: Yep.
0: At the La Palme Dome inside La Palme Beach, La Palme Royal Beach Hotel, mm-hmm. for the Y2K Jam by Adum FM. Mm-hmm. You know, I'm sure that when it comes to the 2000s, all of us here can relate.
1: Yeah.
0: Kokwa Shante.
2: Yeah, Y2K.
0: Y2K.
2: Me, I was before the Y2K. You people are the nowadays Y2K. You are the 80s, 90s. We are the period before Y2K. But we enjoy the Y2K. I mean, your boy, Bravo, Akitechie, you know, those guys, solid. So Friday, if that I was in town, I would have been at the La Palme.
0: I am in town.
2: So you pass through?
0: Of course.
2: Oh,
0: of course. The 90s were there. The 2000s, the Y2Ks too were there. So we'll go and enjoy. We'll go and enjoy. Please get a ticket. It's very, very important. I'll share the code with you shortly so you can get a ticket. And, you know, go and party.
2: Star 725.
0: Thank you.
2: 3404 hash.
0: Again?
2: Listen again. Star 725 star. Star 3404 hash.
0: No, let me do it here. So star 725
2: star.
0: 25 star.
2: Star 340. Star 725 star.
0: Mm-hmm.
2: 3404 hash.
0: 3-4
2: single 150 series.
0: Hash.
2: Double 250.
0: Okay.
2: So you can just get a short code or come to Joy FM front desk and come and get your ticket. Y2K.
0: Okay. So then you'll be welcomed to the multimedia group.
2: Exactly.
0: So you say buy a ticket. Mm-hmm. You start buy a ticket. That's one. You send. And then Adum Y2K Jam.
1: Mm-hmm.
0: You see, so that's also one. You select it. Single 150, double 250. Jack, umpe we now pedding.
1: Ah, Charlie. Go and let your hair down. Some of you are too finchim.
0: Oh.
1: Oh, Charlie. Oh. And by Friday too, you know, money drops. So
2: unwind,
1: you feel
2: unwind, unwind.
1: You
2: after all the wahala in the week.
0: Charlie.
1: Charlie.
0: This is TikTok with Kwani Kwani.

0: So you know what to do. Get yourself a ticket for the Y2K Jam by Adum FM. But this morning, we're interested in the Nat, Nagrat and Pritak strike. Listen to Nat.
1: Indeed, we met the minister and his team with regards to our strike action. It has been the old story of promises upon promises. Where we have reached at the moment, we are not taking promises. We want action. Our teachers must continue to stay home until we see something concrete, until we see the salary, the arrears reflecting on our pay slips and crediting our accounts. Until we see that, we are not going back to school.
2: Telling us that the minister says they will start paying the deprived area allowance by January 2027, right?
3: Yeah.
2: So what is the evidence? What have been put on paper? What is on paper to show that they will start paying the deprived area allowance by 2027? We want to see it. We want to see something documented. Now, when I say there's no headway when it comes to the negotiation, you see, they are trying to say that there will not be any increment. The collective agreement that we have now has expired. There are allowances that ought to be paid this month, September. And because it has expired, we've not concluded on it. And there's no timeline when we are going to finish with the negotiation. They said when we meet on Tuesday, there will be timelines. So let us meet on Tuesday. They should give us the timeline. If we accept it, so be it. Then we know that we are concluding negotiations on the collective agreement, maybe by the end, by the middle of October, or by the end of October. If we know that and it is on paper, and we bring it out, and everybody sees it, our constituent, the teachers see that this is what we have on paper, definitely we'll have no choice but to say that, oh, because of the way negotiations are going and where we've gotten to now, let us go back to the classroom. So it is not just by word of mouth. It is something that we have to see, something concrete. Thank you very much.
3: Thank you.
0: So there you have it. The teachers, well, they say they must see something concrete. Otherwise, they're not going back to the classroom. But when teachers strike, who suffers?
4: Yeah.
0: The students are the ones who suffer. And for Category A schools, because it's pre-tertiary, so the secondary schools are part. For Category A schools, you know that some of these schools run a double-track system. And under the double track system, what we said was increased contact hours. So the few days that you're on campus, you have increased contact hours. If we miss that, how would we replace that lost period? Wouldn't we be stressing the parents?
5: Yeah.
0: And
5: when we struggle to actually bring the academic calendar back, a little bit back on track and all of that, we should be working to deal with this. And that is why I don't like government's approach to this particular strike. Because like we said during the newspaper review, the teacher unions have been talking about this for a very long time. They've been demanding some answers. They've been demanding some concrete measures to see that you are actually delivering on the promises that you've made. And these are not new demands. These are demands that have already been made. They've been negotiated, they've been accepted, and they've been signed. So you just have to implement it. And now if you sign an agreement and you just put it in a file and you close it and you put it on the shelf and it's there and teachers are not getting what is due them, they will be right to declare a strike. And that 2 weeks ago or 3 weeks ago, they said they were going on strike on this same issue. Harun Idrisu, as always, called them, spoke to them nicely, and they suspended the strike. And then 2-3 weeks down the line, they didn't get what they want. And then they go on strike again. And now you call them back into the room and say, okay, you suspend again, I'm going to work on it. Nobody will listen to you. So the Education Ministry, Labour Ministry, I saw that yesterday, both the Minister of Education and Labour Minister were in the engagement with the teacher unions. They just have to work with the Finance Minister. It's obviously a money matter. These are people that you've recruited for a long time. People have been promoted. You have to pay them what is due them. Their money has to be going into SRET and their pension to be accruing benefits. The more you keep the money, their money is not accruing any benefit because you're not going to give them their money with interest. So I sympathize with government. I sympathize with the teachers and students who just have to now go to school and run around. I live close to a basic school. Today, if I was home, you see them running all over the place, not doing anything. Okay, so I beg you, if there is a way the government will find a way to deal with this issue, then we must do it. Pay them what is due them because you've budgeted for this.
4: Yeah, and ultimately, you made reference to the earlier engagement and the talk with the teachers that eventually got them to suspend the strike. That's why this time around you're saying that they are not going for just words or promises.

0: schools, not all of them, would be feeling this particular impact. Some of them are able to make arrangements to ensure that the contact hours are not lost. Therefore, please get to the ground and ensure that these teachers get their due, and then the children as well get the necessary time that they need.
1: Okay, let's activate the phone lines at this point and, you know, hear your own views. As parents, how do you feel this should be resolved? How's this impacting you? Have you heard from your children, maybe at the basic school or at the secondary school? Give us a call now on 0302-216-541 and then 055-1111-997. 055-1111-997. And then 0302-216-541. Do you say government should pay the teachers, get them back to the classrooms? Or you say the teachers should probably understand that, well, we are not in the best of times, and so, you know, just hold on and get to, bear with the government. Give us a call now. And this one says, from Prof in Tema says, the teachers must know that the money they are asking for is for the people of Ghana and not the government. Our taxes are used to pay them. Yet they turn around and punish the same taxpayers. Once assurance has been given, they should resume the classes. Okay. Okay. Well, but the teachers say I think those assurances over and over again.
2: Yeah, Prof. The people are demanding what is due them. They have to get that. Yeah, and this one says that he's talking about the maternity conversation you raised.
1: Okay, let's get onto the phone lines now. David from Tema has joined us. David, good morning.
3: Good morning.
1: Yes, David, go ahead.
3: I'm listening to the show this morning, and it's rather unfortunate that every year upon year, you have to go through this with different governments where teachers are going on strike because their salaries are not enough. And, you know, worldwide, we understand that teaching is not the most lucrative jobs, but you go to other countries and you realize that the teachers are at least comfortable enough to teach the children who reclaim our future leaders. So then if we are always putting them in a situation where they have to come back and beg for what they deserve, then are we really moving as a country? It's really sad that the people who have to bear the brunt of this are the children that have no contribution to this situation. There's nothing they can do and their hands are tied. So if the president and his team are listening, please, please and please again, this is education. The world is moving so fast, and now we are seeing the advancements of AI and technology, and we are so far behind.
1: Okay.
3: So if you're not putting a premium on education, then please, we are just going to stay as far back as we can.
1: Thank you very much, David in Tema. Let's go to Hacho, where Ruki is. Ruki, good morning.
4: Good morning, Winston.
1: Yes, Ruki, what do we do?
4: Winston, I think so for a long time we've been unfair to teachers. So they should strike. My ward is in a primary school. He's home since yesterday. When they resume, they return to school. But they should demand that they get what they want before they go back. As long as it takes, they should be home.
1: Ruki, your ward is home. Are you not concerned that your child is home?
4: Well, I'm concerned, but until when would we keep pleading with them? Go back, oh, we'll do it for you. Go back, we'll do it. And we never do it. Do we keep the silence of our parliamentarians for this long? The promise we make them, do we keep it for this long before we give it to them? So why teach it?
1: Ruki, are you a teacher?
4: I've taught before.
1: Okay, I understand
4: I'm
1: now.
4: Not, but I have taught before. So they should be home. As long as it takes, they should be home.
1: You don't mind. All right. Thank you very much, Ruki. You can also join us on 0302-216-541 and then 055-1111-997, okay? Give us a call. Yes, good question.
2: Yeah, and Winston, you see the point that Ruki makes, mm-hmm. that when we make promises to the political class, it doesn't keep. And I mean, I've been in this country for a very long time. Have you heard the MPs demonstrating about unpaid allowances, unpaid salaries? It never happens. So why must it happen to teachers? The recently teachers were not paid for several months. Nurses, pharmacists. Why does it happen to those class of public?

0: public offices and not to the so-called political class.
1: Now, let's go to Koforidua, where Salifu is. Salifu, good morning.
2: Good morning, Wilson. How are you?
1: Salifu, God is still taking care of his children. I believe you're fine.
2: Yes, I'm also good. I like your answer. This morning, I just want to say that the teachers have been punishing our children too much. Why do you resume school and then you say you are on strike? Whom are they punishing? Whether the children or parents or the government? Look, let's stop pumping the teachers. They agree to work. How can you go on strike and say you are going to
1: work? So, Salifu, let me ask you, if you say we should stop pampering the teachers, what do we do to them then?
2: Yeah, are they not paying them?
1: Their salaries are not enough. They have promotions.
2: Is your salary enough?
1: Answer that question for me. Is your salary enough, Salifu?
2: Our salary is never, and will never be enough. We are all sacrificing. So let's stop this thing. Look at it. Just last week, they resumed school, and then you say you are going on strike. Are you punishing the children or what are you doing?
1: Okay.
2: It's wickedness. All and right. That's why the children are failing, because of the teachers. That's why you don't blame the teachers.
1: Thank you very much, Salifu, for joining us. Abdallah is in Tema. Abdallah, good morning.
3: Tamale, not Tema.
1: Tamale, sorry about that, Abdallah.
3: Yeah.
1: Please share your thoughts with us.
3: Yeah, see, Ghana has never treated her teachers fairly. Never. You see, teachers' salaries are not anything good. The conditions are bad. And let's come back to the issue that has been raised. Rural area allowance or deprived area allowance have been on the books for years. Yes. Nobody pays it. People have done or have attended interviews to be promoted. They have succeeded and nobody is interested in what is due them. You see, now when an issue comes up, let's say one teacher misbehaves, then the whole nation descends on teachers. You see, let's put that aside. If we don't make the teacher comfortable, he or she is not going to give of his best, his or her best. You see, and we keep saying the children are our future. We're not laying the foundation for them to take over. But let's say that a politician or the politicians, the president, the ministers, the whatnot, something affects their money. But sir, within 1 minute, they will rectify it. So is the teacher, is it a crime to be a teacher in Ghana?
1: Okay. Thank you very much, Abdallah. Nene Ndansman will be our last caller for now. Nene, good morning.
4: Good morning, Winston. Please, how are you?
1: God is still taking care of his children. I believe you're fine, Nene. What's your view?
4: Okay, so, Winston, please, I'll beg of you. When issues of national interest come on board, you as journalists must put the issues in proper perspective. When you make a statement that the teachers say their salary is not enough, is that the reason why they're on strike? Is it the reason why they're on strike? We listened to Joy News yesterday, during the 6 o'clock report. They were saying that there are some teachers, their colleagues who have been promoted, and they are yet to be put on the skills of who they have been promoted to receive a salary that coincides with their position. Did they say their salary is not enough?
1: So, Nene, what we have said this morning Hold on, Nene. You're making a point.
4: Hold on.
1: You've made a point. And so I'm just correcting. What we have said here today is that the teachers have talked about the fact that their promotions have not been affected. The salaries that they're supposed to get. And if you heard Kwaku Asante, he makes the point that all of these things are expected to even impact their final pensions. Okay, so we've made that point. Please go ahead.
4: Yes. So what I'm saying is that the issue is not necessarily about the salary that you are taking. It's about you being put up on the level that you have been promoted to. And it is taking some time. Meanwhile, the issue is not about finances. The Minister of Finance cannot just get up and put money in people's accounts. from the news yesterday, GES is supposed to submit some details to accountant general for them to be also input in their. They've started the process. So it's not like government is not listening to them, but the government doesn't want to pay. But you can't just get up and put money in people's accounts. It must go through a process. So it's about 70,000. They've started with 11,000. It means they've begun the process.
1: Yes, but you would also know that the moment you promote people, now promotions would come with increased salaries. And so you promote people that you can afford to pay. And so if you have promoted them, the expectation would be that for all those who are promoted, salary increases are affected, isn't it?
4: Yes, I agree with you. And I'm saying that from the news, I listened to yesterday, when they receive the details from GES, they are uploading the people onto the system. So why don't they have the patience so that they will put all the people? You can't just 68,000 people. It's a small number.
1: Okay, thank you very much, Nene. We have George from Old Ningo. George, good morning. Oh, unfortunately, we've lost you, George. Please try and get in touch with us again. Unfortunately, we can't pick any more of your calls. We'll try. And later on the show, yes, we'll get...
0: Let me say that if you look at the data we have, teachers are also complaining about their salary because it's part of the reason why they've declared a strike. There's the talk about a collective agreement negotiations. It's part of the reason why they're on strike. And the minister has assured them that that will resume next Tuesday to actually look at that. So there is that. There's also a talk about 20% deprived area, royalty allowance. And that the minister has again also talked about the validation committee already to be chaired by the employment and labor minister to verify the data and then pay. Then there's the promoted teachers. It's just a part of the whole story. And then also almost 80,000 promoted teachers. Government said the exercise is intended to address payment of arrears. And then 29,000 of some of those persons have already been processed to be paid by September. So, yes, it includes teachers saying that a salary is not enough, and that is why they are doing the collective agreement negotiation as we speak.
1: So I see a message from my friend Wisdom Clue that says, why are you asking him to answer for you? Is your salary enough? Well, my view on salary issues is simple. It's always been the same. If you're unhappy with your employer, fire him. Mm-hmm. Yeah, if you're unhappy.
0: You fire your employer.
1: Yeah, and fire your employer.
0: Yeah, but I think, Winston, it's sometimes very simple to say, that, oh, yeah, your salary is not enough. Yeah, say that you won't do the job again and go away.
1: Yeah, but that's why. So if you can't stay.
0: Oh, no, but you can stay and still ask for an improvement.
5: Oliver Twist can always ask
1: and
5: for
1: that is why.
0: It's not teacher squad. They don't Oliver Twist. They don't have enough to be
1: and
0: asking
1: that is
0: for
1: why,
0: more. They're asking for basics.
1: And that is
0: you
1: why.
0: Tell them that they should go to heaven.
1: And that is why we're having this conversation, so that a teacher's issue can be resolved.
5: Mm-hmm.
1: It's that simple.
5: It's necessary. And one of the callers was asking why the teachers would decide to embark on the industrial action now, just when the students have resumed school. But this is the bargaining chip.
0: Yeah.
5: That's the reality of it. As much as we are disappointed and hurt that the children are not...
0: I'm not disappointed.
5: No, on behalf of the children.
0: No, I'm not even disappointed on behalf of the children. You see what Rookie said? Rookie said, I'm a parent. My child is home. But because, you see, you must demand... better for the teachers.
5: I wish there
0: just
5: was
0: like
5: a way.
0: Just like you demand better for yourself so that they can go to school energized to teach your children. If they go there,
5: I get it. But I wish there was a way to do it in such a way that the children will not be affected. But
0: unfortunately, this is the only way.
5: Unfortunately.
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1: So this message says, people should know that we are all parents, and also we are taxpayers, and they should do the needful, okay? 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
0: 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Before we get into the sports, today is the birthday of the president of the Old Mali Students Union, Richard Nyakun. We call him Butelezi. So happy, happy birthday to you, Butelezi. But finally, this one from my auntie, Miss Onu, says, our distinguished professor, Kofi Agawu, yesterday you turned 70. Your humility is admired and your contribution to African music scholarship is widely acknowledged. May you continue to inspire the upcoming generations. On this occasion, we wish you long life filled with good health, joy, and peace of mind. A glorious happy 70th birthday to you, Professor Agawu from Misonu, and all your friends in the academia, home and abroad.
2: Yeah.
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0: 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Tahiru, thank you.
5: Oh, Winston, I'm well. It's match day. I've not even been into the studio, and you people have been out to get me.
0: My brother, I have just introduced you for sports, and you're fighting.
5: Kokwasanti, I wasn't here.
3: Yes.
5: And the guy was dissing me on radio.
3: Yeah, but I was telling you that the last time we were going
0: Kokwasanti was only indicating that he could hear you from afar.
3: Yes.
0: Now that you are here, now that we can hear you in studio, tell us what's happening.
4: With our Black Stars.
0: With Black Stars.
5: Nadi, how are you?
4: I am well.
5: You are the only one who cares about me on this show. Wednesday Amwa, your coach has finally spoken. I don't mean the Black Stars coach. I mean Eric Tinkler. He says that that when he was here, he got a more lucrative offer, like five times the money Kotoko were paying him. So after five matches, no, he said, Kotoko, no, minye biyo. No, the guy, but in all honesty, the guy took one trip to Samatex and said, me, this league, minye biyo.
0: Why, what happened? They beat him?
5: They didn't beat him.
0: Then what happened?
5: But the road there, no.
0: And the road is bad.
4: But I mean, are you surprised that he's had to leave? Are you surprised he's had to leave? Kotoko doesn't have a correct anthem.
5: Is that
0: Don't be a singing club.
3: So, Fenty,
5: yes.
3: This afternoon at 4 p.m., yes. They're playing at their Craft Sports Stadium.
5: It's evening, first of all.
3: 4 p.m. 4 p.m. is late afternoon.
0: Don't get into semantics. Continue.
3: Okay. We all did English in Lagos, Fenty. Miss Offsen will catch you. I told you when we were going to the World Cup that we did not have a good team. You called me unpatriotic.
5: Yes.
3: Yeah.
5: Yes.
3: And then we went there and embarrassed ourselves against Colombia, and then we all came back.
5: Point of correction. What you said, yes. Hold on. You said that we had a bad team,
3: yes.
5: That we would not make it out of the group.
3: Yes.
5: Later, we were proving wrong.
0: Later, okay, guys, you know what? Your disagreement or your debate over whether Ghana would qualify or not was settled in June.
5: Mm-hmm. Who won that debate? Let's.
0: You won.
5: Thank you very much.
0: Because Shante said we're not going to win a single match.
3: Oh, fair, I changed my mouth.
0: You didn't change your mouth.
3: In round of 32.
4: This is how, man.
0: You didn't change your mind. Let's get to the Black Stars today, 4 p.m.
5: Yes. Big game, crucial match. Yesterday, the coach had a press conference, obviously, to preview the game. And look, he said a whole lot. Wesley, mm-hmm. He said a whole lot.
0: Including?
5: You get to those ones. Relax. No. Like, why are you rushing? First of all, let's listen to this report that Muftau put together, okay, about the whole press conference and what happened there. Then we can get into some of the details. Fascinating details from this 74-year-old man.
0: Okay.
2: 22 players assembled here at the Accra Sports Stadium for the final training session ahead of match day 2 of the ongoing African Cup of Nations qualifier for 2027. Head coach of the team, Carlos Queiroz, asserts that the players are ready for the challenge.
6: Our God, if we are well prepared, well organized, we have a strong will to win, the God of football are the results. We have to move everybody that supports the Black Stars in the same direction.
2: The head coach also called on Ghanaian fans to throw to the Accra Sports Stadium to throw their weight behind the team.
6: If you come tomorrow to cry for the ones that are not here, or to say sorry for the ones that are not here, my message is stay home. We only need the ones that come here to support the players, that tomorrow they'll be here to play for Black Stars. Don't come here to cry for the others that are not here, please.
2: Ghana failed to qualify for the African Cup of Nations in 2025. The team has not won the tournament in 44 years. The Portuguese says that Ghana's reliance on past history has not really helped the country.
6: It's not the wisdom of Black Stars. Black Stars, it is to build temporary heroes. We remind and we rely on the heroes of 44 years ago, of 2010. We need more heroes. And now you make more heroes.
2: The 74-year-old has been retained by the Ghana Football Association and he has already started work. However, his contract duration is unclear.
6: And if God of Football talks, we have to choose the best people to come and serve Black Stars. So I'm not here for a contract. I'm here to serve the Black Stars. One day, 1 year, 10 years, only God knows.
7: The Scorpions of the Gambia, they opened their campaign with a 2-1 win over Somalia, hoping that they will be able to solidify their second place position on the Group C table as they seek to qualify for the African Cup of Nations. Coach of the team has been speaking, and in the press conference, he spoke about the fact that they've got 25 players who are hungry enough.
8: We arrived last evening, as you said, mentioned. I think we've been together now for the past 5 days, preparing for this game. So this is my day 2, so our focus is now on that. So yeah, we're looking forward for a good, positive result tomorrow.
5: The Gambia, they've already started complaining. No?
0: That
5: they
0: works.
5: Said we didn't treat them well. We didn't give them escort.
0: Oh,
5: we
0: treatment
5: didn't do
0: is on
5: this.
0: The pitch.
5: Oh, they didn't have tactics. Because they know that they're going to collect. They know that they're going to collect.
0: Well, here, the Niger did that as
5: But that was under Otuado. different coach.
0: You are suggesting that Otuado is a bad coach.
5: He was a very bad coach. Oh. A very bad coach.
0: Oh, okay. The man who qualified you for the World Cup?
5: Yes. Why? You can qualify for the World Cup and still be a bad coach.
0: Ah, okay.
5: That is what Carlos Queiroz spoke about, you know, the continuity bit. He, you see, the man, he, look, for people like Kwasanti and you, Weste Amwa, the coach has a message for you. Those of you who like to complain, complain, come to the stadium, complain, complain. He said, if you are coming to the Accra Sports Stadium today only to come and complain, it is better for you to stay at home.
3: I'll be there.
5: No, stay at home.
6: A strong message to something that I see every day when my guys, they tell me what is going on outside in the fields. If you come tomorrow to cry for the ones that are not here or to say sorry for the ones that are not here, my message is stay home. We only need the ones that they come here to support the players, that tomorrow they'll be here to play for Black Stars. Don't come here to cry for the others that are not here. Please. They are important. Everybody is important. But the most important players that we have in this moment to deliver for Black Stars are the ones that are here. So if you come here tomorrow, come to support them. Come to support them.
5: So that's the head coach. And quite frankly, Wednesday, look, I think we may have our issues with this man, and we all do, but there's an important national exercise before us, 4 p.m. today against the Gambia. After one match in the group stages of the qualifiers, we have 0 points. Gambia, our opponents, have 3 points. Okay. Côte d'Ivoire have 3 points. Only the top two will qualify. As things stand, we are not qualifying.
0: You know what?
5: So as a Ghanaian, you must go to the stadium to support the national team and stop these Kwaku Asante things where you come here and belittle the national team and you cry, only to go to the stadium. Instead of you to go and support, you only go to complain.
0: But the coach has also been talking about what about
5: continuity, team building. He says you can't build a team if you keep changing players. So you people should be patient for him.
0: Let's listen to him.
6: We cannot change the players, 7, 8, 9, 10 players every single call-up. Because every time we change 10 players, we have to start from zero. So let's imagine you order me as an engineer to build one building with 6 floors. So first week I have some workers, we go to first floor. Then we change all the workers, the first floor go down, we start from ground zero. Next week, ground zero. Next week, ground zero again. Next week, ground zero. This is the problem, one of the problems of the national team. We have to create stability and continuity with the players that they come to the national team. It is the only way to progress. But in order to do that, we need clarity. We need clarity in the communication with our players. We need honesty in the communication with our players. We need commitment from the federation, from the players. Everybody must be committed to the same goals and same dreams. If somebody come here and tell you something different, he's lying to football, he's lying to Ghana.
0: Okay, Fentu, look, I have a lot to say about this, but we need to go for the Joy Business Minute. And when we come back, we'll talk about Carlos Queiroz and continuity. And the Business Minute brought to us by Consolidated Bank Ghana, CBG. 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
9: 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Some oil marketing companies have started increasing prices of some petroleum products at the pumps ahead of the sanctioned October 1, 2026 date. And ratings agency Standard & Poor's has warned that it could move to downgrade Ghana's credit ratings over fiscal slippage concerns. And Cocoa Board is planning to use 14% of the 16.3 billion Ghana cedis funds raised from the local market to settle legacy debts. And that's all for the Joy Business Minute.

0: And that was the Business Minute here on the Super Morning Show.
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0: 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And this morning, let's get interactive, okay? Tell us what your expectations are. 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
0: 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Our focus is on the Black Stars game, a very important one at 4 p.m., and we're going to continue with a conversation about it. Also, we're interested in the teacher strikes, okay, the pre-tertiary institution strikes, which is affecting our basic schools and secondary schools. How do we deal with that, and how is that impacting parents and students?
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1: Thank you, Tahiru.
0: Look, let's just go for a short break. When we return, I have a lot to say about Carlos Queiroz. 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Yeah. 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Don't start making excuses before the match. We'll be right back after these messages.
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0: 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So before the break, I told you Tumu John Snow was here, Fentio, Tahiru Fentio. And Kokwashanti, you have to play Weyala's Go Black Stars before we wrap up the conversation on the Black Stars. But Fentio, look, Carlos Queiroz, is he preparing us for what could happen today? Because this attitude of, oh, there should be continuity, of course, we all know. But we also know that there can be injuries, and that's why we have a coach.
1: Yeah.
0: If continuity was all that mattered, we wouldn't need a coach, because then the players know already, they can go and play.
1: Mm.
0: But we know there can be problems.
1: Mm-hmm.
0: So we say you are the coach.
1: Mm-hmm.
0: Even in the midst of continuity, show the players how they must play, or the formations that we must play.
1: Mm.
0: What's Carlos Queiroz talking about?

0: Do you want him to sugarcoat his submissions, or you want him to be realistic?
1: Being realistic, you see, you can be realistic and you can prepare grounds for failure.
0: You think he's preparing grounds for failure, not being realistic?
1: We mustn't accept this. The man is preparing grounds for failure.
0: Interesting.
2: I think it's just being honest. You know, the thing about life is that some people, like, when you grow old, you get to a certain stage, you really don't care about what people think anymore. So you speak your mind every opportunity you get. And I think Carlos Queiroz has reached that point where he doesn't need to sugarcoat things anymore. I think he's just told us what we already know, that our team has many problems with continuity. We haven't been able to build any sort of sustained success for a long time. And he's come to understand that the issues with our football go beyond just the Blasters. And that's why he said the Blasters itself is not the problem, but that there are issues that are undermining the success of the Blasters. Mm. And he says, in order for us to succeed, we need to go back to the basics. We need to plant seeds everywhere. That was the analogy that he used. So plant seeds in youth football, plant seeds in coaching, plant seeds here and there. So, look, I don't think he's necessarily...
1: Wait, Fentu, this thing that Coach Carlos Queiroz has said, don't you know already?
3: Yeah, but what's the point? So if we know about it already, we shouldn't talk about it.
1: We're saying, see, we know the problems. Mm.
0: That's why we brought
1: you, Carlos Queiroz, your function today, solve the Black Stars problem. If you know you cannot solve the problem, you don't accept the job. It's that simple.
3: Yeah, but he's telling you...
2: You come on the SMS every day. Mm-hmm. You talk about the same problems. You've been doing morning radio for how long? The problems you started talking about when you started the morning radio, mm-hmm. aren't you still talking about them today? Mm-hmm. So the fact that we all know the problem doesn't mean that we shouldn't talk about the problem.
1: So my job, the reason I decided to be a journalist...
2: Yes.
1: ...was to use it as a tool for the transformation of society.
2: Yeah.
1: So I'm on course.
2: Yes.
1: So I'm talking about it.
2: Mm-hmm.
1: Now... if you pitch an idea to me,
2: uh-huh.
1: that I should come to, say, a certain media house,
2: yeah.
1: and I think that what you're pitching to me doesn't make sense,
2: uh-huh.
1: I wouldn't accept it.
2: Uh-huh.
1: He, Carlos Queiroz, uh-huh. knew the Black Stars. Uh-huh. Then we went inviting you to come and coach us.
2: Yes.
1: So if you come, okay, don't come and rehash the problems to us, because we know. We have talked about the fact that the golden generation of the Black Stars started from... some would go to Starless 99, mm-hmm. but most people would make reference to Satellites 2001.
2: Mm-hmm.
1: The John Mensah, the mm-hmm. Essien, you know, the Derek Bartins, who went and lost to Argentina in that final.
2: Mm-hmm.
1: They became the core of the Black Stars.
2: Mm-hmm.
1: Then we started, you know, bringing one player or two, till eventually we, you know, dominated. We didn't dominate football that much. We did well between 2006. We're consistent from 2006 to somewhere 2014, and everything went away. The point I am making is that Carlos Queiroz's job today is to make sure that the Black Stars work. As for the other problems with football, we know, and we will pick it up with Keto Kreku, because Ben Kofi decided that he was going to develop our youth football.
2: Mm.
1: He felt that the era of using overage players should stop.
2: Mm.
1: We saw Coach Afrani, Coach Hine, tell all of us that Ishmael Adu and Stephen Odru,
2: mm.
1: you know, that commentator who used to say Stephen Odru had reached Black Stars and should go and play for the Black Stars after they had qualified us for the World Cup, that under 20. Mm. Well, they didn't succeed with the Black Stars, but he decided to give other players a chance. My point is that don't prepare the grounds. Today, against Ivory Coast, which players did we use? Because I didn't watch the Black Stars. I knew we were going to lose anyway, so I didn't watch. Fentu, which players did we use in that game? And would anything change in this match?
2: Mr. Awa. Listen, I think it's important that the messages of our problem come from all kinds of angles. So journalists are talking about it. MPs are talking about it, even if the FA doesn't like MPs commenting on it. The coach himself also has a right to comment on it. And I think what he's trying to say is that while we seek success now, we also need to understand where we are as a footballing nation. So his point is valid. And his point is this. Knowing your problem is different from accepting your problem. Ghanaians seem to know the problem of the Black Stars, but they have a difficulty accepting it. So if you know what the problems are and you are still demanding things that you know cannot happen in the midst of those problems, then you yourself, you are the problem. Because if we agree that our national team has a huge problem as things stand, we shouldn't make certain demands like you should go to Cote d'Ivoire and go and beat them. So when we lose against Cote d'Ivoire, it's like all hell break loose. Because the point is, under what universe, given the performances of this Black Stars team that we've known for the past 5, 6, 7 years, in what iteration of this team should any realistic fan have expected them to go to Cote d'Ivoire and beat the Ivorians in Cote d'Ivoire? Unless we are not being honest with ourselves. Maybe the hope and the past glory is what is clouding our judgment. But the Black Stars team is no good. And they haven't been good for a long time. So the coach is saying that's the situation. And he says one of the reasons we haven't been that good is the inconsistency and dishonesty in call-ups. Mm-hmm. And he says in order to get to the very top, we need to get back to the basics. But even more importantly, we can't build continuity and success when we keep changing call-ups every single international
1: week. Who has been calling the
2: players? And his point about that is simple. And the coach is right in that respect. I agree with you 100% when you say that his job is to fix the problems. But that shouldn't stop him from also pointing out what the issues are. Because he says he has as many as 20 players that he would have liked to call for this international window that are unavailable. That's not his fault. Right? He wants to build continuity and fix problems. Now, imagine the players he's called up now. In the next international window, if those 20 players become available, we could be seeing 9, 10, 11, 12, 15 changes in squad.
1: Let me ask the question.
2: Hold on.
1: Venture, before I'm making a point, I want to help you shape the conversation. How many of the players that we sent to the World Cup are in this call-up?
2: Mm-hmm. Quite a number.
1: How many of them?
2: In fact, the starting lineup against Cote d'Ivoire, all of them were at the World Cup.
1: All the players were at the World Cup?
2: Except Djoku.
1: Okay.
2: Who missed the World Cup through injury? The rest of them were at the World Cup.
1: So, which other players was he going to call that the believer in consistency didn't call to the World Cup?
2: He said he didn't have Antoine Semenyo. He didn't have Kudus Mohamed.
1: Are they up to 20?
2: Oh, Samuel Kaimba.
1: Oh, Kaimba.
2: He didn't have Thomas Partey, Antoine Semenyo, Kudus Mohamed. He didn't have Seneya, the right back. He didn't have there were at least five
0: top players.
2: Hold on. The starting lineup at the World Cup, half of them were not available for the game against Cote d'Ivoire. Let's be honest.
1: So I get
2: half
1: that point.
2: Of them were not available.
1: And while I get that point, I'm only making my point in reference to the 20. And I said, because in the World Cup we took what, 26 players to the World Cup.
2: Yes.
1: So he's suggesting, you have told me that the starting 11 were part of the squad for the World Cup.
2: They were,
1: apart from Djigu. So let's make it 10. Which means that if we add
2: the 10...
1: He knows them. If we add the 10...
2: So his point is invalid.
1: It's invalid. He knows them. You see, my brother, the point we're making... You see, I am telling you that Carlos Quiroz...
2: He's prepping grounds for...
1: Failure. The man is a tournament coach. No doubts. I say, if you have Carlos as your coach for any tournament, if I don't score, you don't score me. That's how he plays.
2: I have my own opinion about Carlos Queiroz and the decision to hire Carlos Queiroz. Having said that, though, I think that we are genuinely in a place where we have to be concerned about our ability to qualify for the next African Cup of Nations. I'm just putting this on record.
0: What are our chances today?
2: We have a very difficult game against the Gambia. Under Carlos Queiroz, we've played 6 matches. We have 1 win. You can contextualize all of the games, every single... Yeah, and we made it out of the group stages of the World Cup, but the reason a lot of people were still very upset and the reason someone like Kwaku Asante was still called that an embarrassment is because of the way we played. And you see, when you talk about the style of football, Carlos Queiroz went to a press conference and said that he doesn't care about style and that the only style of football he knows is the winning style.
1: Mourinho.
2: It is okay to say that if you are winning.
0: You are winning.
2: You've not been winning. You have 1 victory. So without the wins, then you have so no style.
1: The haram football is not haraming.
2: You now, understand me?
1: Let me just say.
2: So he needs to get, he needs to start to win. The problem, the biggest problem with the Black Stars is that they become very comfortable with losing.
0: Yeah.
2: And this has been the situation. Look, in our last 11 matches, as a football nation, 11 games, 90 minutes times 11, Ghana has one victory. Just say, you know, at Nasi Asha, 11 games, we've only celebrated one win.
1: On that note, Fentio, let me activate the phone lines. Let's hear, let's listen to, you know, Ghanaians on what their expectations are today. I think that as for the Gambia, we should beat them. We should beat the Gambia.
2: We should, what we should do and what we can do are two different things.
1: 0302-216541-055-1111-997. Give us a call. If you agree that we're going to beat the Gambia, tell us. Or if you are cautiously optimistic, like I always advise to, say it. But Ghana, here's your reminder for instant rewards. Mm-hmm. It's called Momo R. So today, Tuesday, the 29th of September 2026, between 12 p.m. and 1 p.m., make deposit of at least 50 cedis into your savings and investments account on your Momo app and receive up to 50 cedis cash back tiered below. So if you do between 50 and 100, you get 20 cedis. 100 to 200, you get 25. 200 to 300, you get 30. 300 to 400, you get 40. 400 and above, you get 50. Remember, the date is today, Tuesday, September 29th, and the time is 12 p.m. to 1 p.m. Momo is brought to you in partnership with the Gaming Commission of Ghana, Ghana's official gaming regulator, committed to promoting safe, fair, and responsible gaming. T's and C's apply. Jesse is on the Spinters Road. Jesse, good morning.
4: Good morning.
1: Great. Share your thoughts with us.
4: Well, today's match, my confidence in the team is very low. I don't expect anything. Our best should be maybe a draw or something. Honestly, I don't think. I've lost hope, honestly.
1: You've lost hope in the Black Stars.
4: We don't have any style, honestly. From 2006, when Djokovic took over the team, when we went to the World Cup, we saw some style. When we met Brazil, if we go back to that match, you know that, yeah, we outplayed them. We only lost in 2010 to, we had a style. So what this coach is saying about style, for me right now, I don't know the direction that Black Stars is heading towards.
1: All right. Thank you very much, Jesse, on the Spinters Road. Let's stay on the Spinters Road. Papa BCU, good morning.
5: My brother, we are from this region. How are you in the first place?
1: God is still taking care of his children.
5: And now from Star FM to your side. That's my soul sister.
0: Hello, Papa.
5: 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My soul sister, darling.
1: Your soul sister.
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1: Okay.
5: And I know you'll do the same here. Now, on the Black Stars issue, I believe it's total overhauling of the players. I'm telling you something. And people should take it seriously. How can we have Thomas Van Doorn at 20 or so as one low ranger in front there as a striker? Thomas Van Doorn at 20. I'm not saying he's not a good player. He's a good player, very forceful player. Seeing him there is informing me that the Black Stars need total overhauling. We have good defenders, so I get my point. I want this Ajiti also. Very good guy. You understand what I'm saying? But the forward match of the Black Stars, strikers that we have, question mark. We keep total overhauling, my brother. Have a good day.
1: Thank you very much, Papa BCU. You can also join us on 0302-216541 and then 055-1111-997. This one says, if we win, will we qualify? Otherwise, let's forget about everything and move forward. Onana with this one. Well, it's we are four in a group.
3: Yeah. This is the second game.
1: So this is the second game. We need to play against Somalia. That doubleheader is a must win.
2: Even if you win those two matches and you get you get 6 points. Mm-hmm. Gambia will win both and also get 6 points. Gambia will
1: beat you.
0: Goal difference, right?
2: Cote d'Ivoire will do same.
0: So we'll use goal difference in that case?
2: Yeah, you have to use goal difference.
1: Okay. Let's go to Edimens, who is in Dansoman. Edimens, good morning.
6: morning. Good morning. What you say? My baby, you. I pull me.
1: You have not done no pay. But no was there.
6: Ah, do ma. Why you juma? You have not come on. No more wanting.
1: Amen.
6: In fact, blasters. Anytime we mention blasters, you should know that a certain string or a chord is stroke or a strike. Can we go back? For me, I think most or majority of the problem of this blaster is from the top. Right from the top, from the GSE. I mean, what plans do they have for Ghana football in total? Then comes to the blasters, satellite, metros, and all those. Please, just some few seconds. Let's go back to our golden days. Look at the chain from under 17 up to blaster. Look at the way we were playing. Look at how we were playing and the good rhythm that we had. You ask yourself, do we have that from now to that blaster, from the 17 to the blaster? It's no. Is somebody prepared and ready to build that chain again? It's a chain, oh. Look at France. Look at Spain. Look at Brazil. I mean, the chain is flowing. Our chain is broken. Our chain is broken. So it's going to be fecobo all the time. The coach is on point. Please, we shouldn't make mistake about it. The coach is on point. The coach wants to do something. In fact, the coach knows something and he wants to stay, but he is unable to strike the chord. Mm-hmm. The coach knows something, but he is unable to strike the chord. He's giving us some tidbits, but just that young general cohort. In fact, the chain is broken. Until we fix the pieces in the chain, we fix the chain, we cannot have a proper and good blaster. We cannot. We shouldn't be just behave like ostrich. Please.
1: Okay. Thank you very much, Eddie Menz. Let's go to Winneba. Otis, good morning.
7: Good morning. I hope you are doing well.
1: Ah, God is taking care of us. We believe you are fine too.
7: I'm good by grace. Truth be told, but before then, I think that once these two countries are concerned, we'll be able to sail through. We'll beat them both home and away. It's only Cote d'Ivoire that I'm praying that the last match will be able to secure a point or the 3 points from them, but the other two teams will be able to beat them both home and away, so we'll qualify. But truth be told, we always just wait and jettison into a tournament and we think that we must just win. We don't win like that. You have to prepare. You have to take 5 years, 10 years, prepare your players. Then you now look at the tournament that is upcoming. Then you now join and be sure that you can get a cup out of it. But we always sleep and wait till something comes up. Then we want to just, gather what we have and then go and win. It doesn't happen that way. Which of our coaches have actually gone to our Premier League or our local leagues to gather players and to train them, to teach them how to shoot, to teach them how to score? We'd never be able to train and bring up any kind of a striker who has done better than Asamoah Gyan. We don't have a striker in our team. That is the truth. And I want to believe that coaches are supposed to train players and make them what they want them to be, but not what we always do, going for people who are already made, then we'll bring them to the team and want them to perform magic. It's not done. Then my last thing is, why do we always wait? Look at this Carlos man who has come. 74 years. If it were to be the normal work age of 60, he's on retirement for 14 good years. Why do you go to bring him? It means that we
1: But Otis, football, he can still coach you.
7: No. But when he was young, couldn't he coach? Why didn't you go for him at that time? And for me, foreign coaches, I don't even like. We have Ghanaian coaches. Let's make them do this job for us.
1: Okay.
7: And the most annoying aspect is saying that when you bring the foreign coaches, you pay them higher. When you pick a Ghanaian coach, you want to pay them less. What kind of business is that?
1: Thank you very, very much, Otis in Winneba. We get to Tema. Claude, good morning.
8: Winston, how are you doing?
1: God is taking care of us. I believe you're fine.
8: Yeah, I'm doing good. Yes, Winston. I think there's a saying, speak the truth, and the truth will set you free. And the coach is speaking the truth, about Ghana football. How do you bring players randomly at every game and you expect us to have success? So I think we need to give him time. There are some teams that have not qualified for the AFCON in their lifetime. We have gone there a number of times. We have gone on recession and we are coming back. So let's give him time. Secondly, the problem with the Black Stars is not with the coach, but it's with our young journalists who sit on radio and bastardize every coach that comes.
3: Fentio and Co.
8: Yes. And they cannot even do proper commentary. Have you listened to the commentators?
3: No. When it comes to the commentary in Ghana, there are people can do commentary, pal. Where can do commentary.
8: It's about criticisms, about listen to BBC commentary, listen to the other commentaries, even when they are playing the African Cup of Nations, those who give the commentary, and compare to what the Ghanaian journalists do. And they are criticizing, they cannot follow the match. I just wonder what can Jolati and Co. did commentary. Even when you sit on radio, you think you are seeing the match. But these ones, it's about the coach, it's about individual players, and always criticizing Ghanaian players when they're on the field, and glorifying the foreign players. They know their names, like they are friends. They know the names of their wives, their children, and they don't know anything about Ghanaian players. It's so unfortunate. I think Ghanaian journalists should help the country. Look at Ivory Coast when you played with them. Look at the stadium. The crowd was there cheering. Okay. And you criticize the Black Stars, and nobody wants to go to the field.
1: Thank you very much, Claude. Let's go to Adenta. We have a lot to say after the calls. Clinton, good morning. Hello, Clinton. Oh, I think we may have lost Clinton. Clinton, please try and get in touch with us again. Friends, you. Look. Why are you picking
2: the man says that Ghanaian journalists sit on radio and bastardize the coach. And you say like me. Meanwhile, in all of this conversation, I was the only one that was supporting the coach. You were the one bastardizing.
0: The only one.
2: He said that we'll go to the World Cup and get embarrassed. We'll not win a game.
1: Let's get
2: that
1: back.
2: Day we fought here.
1: Let's get back on to
2: it. But when the tables turn, he said it's me.
1: Let's get back on
2: this life.
1: Emmanuel is our next caller. Emmanuel, good morning. Emmanuel, good morning. Emmanuel in Adenta.
9: Okay. Yes, I go. You know it's the reason we never went there.
1: That come again, Emmanuel.
9: When we talk about youth football, at least you did everywhere. And Ghana football, the problems are just two. Youth development and proper planning. That's all. Look at what is happening. It's like we left our youth football to take care of itself. Then we try going around the world looking for players. Yes, we are supposed to look for those ones. But what about the ones here? No coach football, nothing. Look at those days. A coach footballer from under 17 straight to the top. But look at what is happening of late. So it's our own doing. And look at this RFA, and like the guy said, it's generally sometimes the criticism is just too much.
1: Okay.
9: Because if your family is playing and they are criticizing him like that, you can ask him, mother, walk away.
1: Thank you very, very much. Let's get to Akwetim and Kane will be our last caller for now. Kane, good morning.
10: Good morning. This is Winston Rodney. How are you?
1: God is still taking care of his children. How about you?
10: Oh, by the grace, I'm also doing well.
1: Great.
10: Listen, you know something?
1: Tell me.
10: This our blaster need to be talk well, because this is their chance. Today they give them the chance. It is to prove to the people that they also can do. Not the old people all the time, not the old people all the time. Oh, and listen, I did not quite hear me. You go keep on. You are trying to catch now, sir. The position. You're not a so I say, you're money chance. You're money to chance. Don't soon tell, yes. On Sunday, really. Now, she said, keep a jump on me, I'm not short. No, what's your name? With the big keep away, yes, it's a little bit to be now, with the chance now.
1: Ken, are you suggesting we change the goalkeeper?
10: Yes.
1: All right. Thank you very much, Ken and Akwetiman. Thank you. Let's conclude. Let's start a wrap up from the change in goalkeepers. But those who felt that Atizigi didn't do well in the game against La Côte d'Ivoire, I don't know, you watched the game.
2: That's the point that the caller was making earlier. We like bastardizing individual players too much and calling out and pinpointing basic mistakes. Every goalkeeper concedes. We are very lucky to have three really top goalkeepers, in my opinion. And I think that every time the coach makes a decision to play one of them, we should throw our support behind them. At the World Cup, Atizigi started, had a really good first half against Panama, got injured. Benjamin Asari came in, had a great game, had another really good game against against England. The Croatia game, he didn't have a good game. He conceded two goals in that particular match. Both of them, many would argue, he could have done better. But that's just how it is. Goalkeepers are imperfect. Then we brought back, obviously, Atizigi for the Colombia match. And we lost that game by 1-0. But he was one of our best players in that game. But for him, we probably would have conceded 3 or 4 goals. So I think, yes, you can always have an opinion about the possibility of a player doing better in certain situations. So anyone that says that Atip probably should have done better for the first Cote d'Ivoire goal has a point. But I don't think that makes him a bad goalkeeper. The same can be said about Asari. He can concede 2 goals against Croatia. It doesn't make him a bad goalkeeper. I think we are in one of our best areas of goalkeepers since the Olele and Samir J era. We've not had 2 highly competitive goalkeepers with each of them capable of starting each match. So I think, for me, that is, goalkeeping is not the reason why our football is where we are. It's just nitpicking when we try to victimize certain individuals. The problem with Ghana football, with the Blasters, is huge. And that's what Carla Kurz spoke about. We need to tackle a lot of the basics. But while doing that, I do agree with you, Winston, we also need to start building a certain winning culture. And it's one of the problems. That there are so many teams that can rebuild while also winning moderately, while shocking moderate success, while rebuilding.
3: We have to accept that we are not good enough.
2: No, we are not.
3: Thank you, I'm coming. We are not good enough. You accept that, right?
2: Yes, we are not.
3: And so all of us have to, first off, tame our expectations. That is where it starts from.
2: Agreed.
3: Somehow, we understand and agree that we are not good enough, but we want to win. That's what the coach is saying. You cannot do that.
2: That's what the coach is pointing out.
3: You're not good enough, so you are starting from a place to build back better. Let's grow. You see, as a football, there's no shortcut.
2: No.
3: Look at Barcelona. Look at how Barcelona struggled until they found the basics from La Masia, because you couldn't. You have to do that. If you cannot get the basics right, you cannot do it. And then, in all of this, I think Kato Krek will be listening to this conversation and he'll be happy. Nobody is mentioning his name. Nobody is mentioning the ineptitude of the Ghana Football Association that has brought us here. Because the Ghana Football Association has simply failed to get the very basics right. Yeah. And Kato Krek has been scapegoating coaches, sacking coaches every now and then for the all that is wrong with Black Stars, all the national teams, and he's still there.
0: Yeah.
3: And they have national teams management committees doling out thousands of dollars to themselves during tournaments, and they're not taking any proper decisions.
1: Okay.
3: So those ones also have to take their blame. And all of us.
2: Yeah.
3: We all have to admit, just like Man United, we are not a decent side anymore.
2: We're not, but it also doesn't stop us.
0: We're living in past glory.
2: Yeah, it also doesn't stop us.
1: As you wrap up, Fenty, because I'm going to talk about something that you are interested in. We're talking about the control flow in dealing with traffic.
2: Yeah.
1: Ramat Bashiru is at the Central Business District. She's been monitoring the process, and she's going to be joining us shortly. Wrap up.
2: Yeah, so all I'm saying is that we only have one national team.
1: Mm-hmm.
2: All of these problems shouldn't and can't stop us from supporting the national team. So I will urge everybody to go to the stadium, support the national team, support the Blasters, 4 p.m. We need to win.
1: Thank you very much, Fentu.
3: Oh, is it free? The stadium, is it free today? Let's open the
1: gate. Hold on 1 minute for me.
2: Pay and go and watch your national team. What's wrong with you?
1: Let me get onto the phone lines now and speak to Ramat Bashiru, who's at the Central Business District. She's been monitoring the traffic management systems. We've been talking about contraflow for a very long time now. Ramat, good morning, and thank you very much for joining us.
11: Good morning, Winston.
1: So you've been with the team, you've been monitoring the processes. What's been happening so far, Ramat?
11: So far, basically,
12: the Central Business District corridor. We followed the loading Ayala Lopez, about four of them, from Amasama to the Central Business District. And what we observed is that they were actually using the opposite lane, which is the road that is linked outside Accra, just so to ensure that there is no traffic for the passengers who have joined the Ayala Lopez. But what was announced yesterday that was not really seen on the ground is the having the heavy security personnel on ground to ensure that there is smooth operation or implementation of this, just so we don't see any clashes on the road. We've seen quite a few of them. It's the usual NCCD personnel on the road, no additional members. But we've not had to visit the other corridor, and so we don't know what's really happening there. But for the corridors that we visited, that's the current situation. They are using those coming from Amasama, the Central Business District, are using that lane. And later in the day, 4 p.m. and 7 p.m., if they are going outside of town, they also use the opposite side of the lane. But we spoke to some of the passengers in the Ayala Lopez. The tenders that they want to join, it has reduced their travel time for usually they spend close to 2 hours or 2:30 and 2 hours to get to Accra, traveling from Amasama, the Central Business District. But today when they joined the Ayala Lopez, it took them about 40 minutes to get here. So that's been the situation here. But in as much as us welcome the initiative, they say that their only prayer is that they wish that they can safely. And so if it's going to be a safe journey for them, they have no problem with that because the journey has been amazing, especially with the experience they've had before.
1: All right, Ramat, thank you very much. I know that you would have to go to, other locations. But this is it. The fact that today, the excitement is that for many of you that joined, you're able to get to your workplaces on time, earlier than you normally did. If you, by chance, happen to be on any of those buses, please share that experience with us, okay? I want to know how the experience felt like. Join us on X, use the hashtag JoySMS, then on WhatsApp, 055-1111-997.
3: Yeah, I think it's a great idea. And I mean, we've been talking about this on this show some time back, Contraflow. In fact, Kojako Tobotin has been talking about this for as long as I can remember. Early mornings, for those of us who come from Medina, Abokobi, Oibi to Accra, you see that from 6 o'clock to 7, 8, 9, that road is packed. But then the other side from Accra to Medina is free.
1: Mm-hmm.
3: And sometimes those days, when Michael Kwe used to be speaker, I would see him when I'm standing at Okponglu trying to catch a car. Michael Kwe, he will be doing the contraflow because he's using a convoy, right? And so now the contraflow is putting the vehicles on the other side of the road using one lane, and they are getting to work back and fast. I saw Mama Erica join one of the things with a police dispatch rider. If you're going to get a dispatch rider, it's for them. That will ensure the safety. It is good that people can move in and back and forth. Ordinarily, if you had the BRT lanes, it would have been it. But we don't have the BRT lanes.
0: So we'll manage with this for the
1: That's the point that Ramat makes, that the announcements that were going to be policemen to ensure everything was done, they didn't see enough, very few of them, the regular ones that you would see. But, talking about the control flow, something that Kojako Tobotin has been talking about, and I see some analysis he's done about the fact that if we execute, this contraflow flow system, we have the capacity of, moving or transporting some 2.6 million passengers in a month. At an average travel time of about 50 minutes on the routes, it will reduce times that are spent in traffic. And you realize that some of the, Ramat was telling us, some of the, people who joined today say, ordinarily, they spend
0: 2.5 hours.
1: 2.5 hours. They spend 45 minutes.
0: Yeah.
1: Why would I drive?
0: Yeah.
1: I mean,
0: yeah.
1: Why would I drive if I can spend 45 minutes and get to work?
0: Yeah. Yes.
1: And spend less time
0: going
1: home.
0: Yeah.
1: I definitely would join. Yeah. And what that would even mean is this. First of all, those of us who complain about fuel will stop complaining.
3: Yeah, yeah, yeah.
1: What that would mean is that
3: wear and tear on your car, everything.
1: You see, what that would mean is that the transport operators would then at some point, even the Chocho guys would have to reduce because if a lot of people are not boarding, you need to, you know, also incentivize them to get on.
0: Sure.
1: What they would do is that a lot of them would actually go off the road. It would reduce traffic. It would increase movements around the time and everything. Mm-hmm. And everything would be okay. For me, the advantage of this is that over time, we'd be able to then implement the time system effectively.
0: Yeah.
1: Where I know that if I move from here, I'll get here at this point.
0: Mm-hmm.
1: So that when I'm going to join a bus, and, you know, for those of us who work at dawn, who come to work at dawn, we cannot join.
3: Mm-hmm.
1: But, you know, if there was one moving very early, my brother, I'll go and join and be free.
0: I'm really hoping that this is sustained so that we can also move to the point where the timing element is used. We see what happens elsewhere. People often park their cars. You are able to plan. You know that if you catch the train or you catch the bus at this time, you're most likely going to get to your destination at X time or at Y time. So sustainability, and then how we can scale it up and ensure that most people will end up parking their cars and opt to join public transport. Sometimes people think about the comfort or the discomfort they will experience in these public transport. That's why they will opt to own their own vehicles, and then they know that at least they are not going to be contending with, you know, highly inflammable, you know, stuff and stuff like that, you know, that kind of stuff. So yeah. I hope that we are able to sustain it and scale it up, not just here in the Greater Accra region. I'm sure
3: the major cities,
0: the major cities, yeah, Kumasi, Takrade,
3: Tamale.
0: Yes, it would be very helpful if you're able to scale it
1: and
0: up
1: you
0: to
1: see,
0: different parts of the country.
1: You make a very important point, but I only hope that we're not in a hurry to move to other parts of the country.
0: Sure.
3: Yeah, only
1: and this is why I say this.
0: Yeah.
1: We have this penchant of, you know, oh, then let's move and go and do this thing here. See, what's the traffic situation in, say, Takrade? Can we manage that differently? Recently, I was in Hu and I was complaining that why are they, you know, single lanes, for instance. You're driving and say, no, this one is one way. So they've done this one way. Because the traffic situation in Hu is not bad.
0: Yeah.
1: So why would you want to do that? And if someone tells you, in Hu, I am here, from Mali Gate to Asigame, it's not far.
3: Which is like maybe extreme point parts of town.
1: You get the ride now.
0: Yeah.
1: So in a place like Hu, the traffic situation is not that bad. You'd manage. In Kumasi, maybe there are areas that have huge traffic. You want to work on that. But let's deal with areas that have the problem.
0: Where the congestion is.
1: Yes, because in Ghana, we know that once something starts working, because of politics, we want to spread it everywhere and end up not doing anything. So we'll be monitoring today also. But if you joined any of these Ayalolo buses from Amasaban or wherever, please share that experience with us. Now, Bandi says, I applaud the minister for thinking outside the box, but my problem is sustainability. For how long will these buses be led by please motorbikes? Since this is a pilot, I hope they take cognizance of the bottlenecks and review them properly. For example, will all the buses be sent to a starting point like Amasaman and move at the same time? Turnaround time will be quick, but for those buses to come back to Amasaman and move, come back to Amasaman from Accra in time to pick the next batch of passengers, they will have to move empty, thereby affecting profitability. Can we go back to the BRT route we created some years back and effect legislation to support the use of these roads? It worked in Lagos, which at the time of implementation was lawless. So I sincerely believe it can work here. It can definitely work. But you should also share your thoughts with us, you know, on this particular issue. And this is something we've been talking about. So we commend, you know, the ministry, because we've all been talking about it. And, you know, if we're able to move, 2.6 million passengers, that's so much revenue for, you know, these entities as well.
3: Yeah.
0: And productivity-wise, it's going to help many of these agencies where people work. Because if people are spending 2.5 hours traveling from either Adenta to Accra Central, and now it's taking them 45 minutes, they are able to get into work early, less stressed, and then they are able to put in the work rather than spending all this time being frustrated on the road, and they get to work and they are already tired before the day starts.
1: You know, and when the BRT, during the conversation about the BRT, there were those who felt that we should go the South African module. And that module was such that, you know, many of these Evans were, you know, compensated, taking out off the road, and then they moved into the big buses. But I say you can do it differently. If this works, okay, we'll get to the time that people nobody will ask you to park your trotro. Now, the trotros were not going to be parked just like that. These drivers, and I believe at some point, these drivers should be trained and employed to be drivers of the Ayalolo. Mm. Their conductors be trained and put on the Ayalolo. Because at the end of the day, we must also ensure that people do not lose their jobs because of a good thing that government is doing. It is a good thing, but those who be affected should be absorbed into the system. Sure. You know, this November, Gokwashante, your birthday is on the 5th of November.
0: Yes.
1: You could be heading to South Africa for the Champagne in Africa Festival, Ketsi APSA. 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
0: Okay, I think the two of you should go to South Africa and bring the champagne. And then we can celebrate your birthdays.
1: We can drink the
0: birthdays.
1: Champagne here.
0: Well,
1: we want our listeners to go. because we cannot leave the show like that.
0: No, I'll be here. I'll be managing.
1: That's good. Then we'll go.
0: Yes. 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
1: 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The turnover threshold for presumptive taxation under the modified taxation scheme has been increased. 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

0: honor. Are you ready? Something truly historic is about to happen on African soil. 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Commissioned. 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

0: Welcome back, and thank you very much for staying with us here on the Super Morning Show on Joy 99.7 FM. And you know, during news review, Kokoshante, you talked about how some about 3,000 residents in the Hohoe municipality of the Volta region had been affected as a result of flooding. We're told that more than 400 homes have been affected after the River Dine overflowed its banks, submerging several communities, including the Zongo community. And the displaced residents, we're told, are being sheltered in temporary locations, including classrooms, as authorities seek more suitable accommodation. We've been joined on the phone by the Member of Parliament for Hohoe, Thomas Wolanyo Chekpo. Honorable Chekpo, good morning, and thank you very much for joining us.
1: Good morning, my brother. Thank you for having me.
0: So, we've picked information, we've been notified about how some 3,000 residents in your constituency are being affected. I'm told you are in the constituency. Tell us the impact of these floods on your constituents.
1: Thank you very much, my brother, and a very good morning to your listeners, especially my Hohoe people, the Zongo, where it's most affected. As we are talking about 60-70% of Zongo has been affected with yesterday's flood. It started, Sunday evening. Around 9 o'clock, when the rain started, throughout Monday, that was okay. Yesterday. Yeah, so we had nine to 10 hours rain, that's downpour. And you see, Hohoe is a low land towards Togo. So anytime it rains heavily in Togo, through Vandai, it affects the people in Hohoe. I'm told this happened some 9 years ago. Yeah, it happened before, but not as serious as we had yesterday. So for now, with the figures we have with NADMO, over 400 homes, that was as of yesterday. This morning, they are on the ground continuing their work. 400 homes are gone, over 400 homes are gone, and with over 3,000 people displaced. But we are thankful to the people of Zongo and Hohoe. They have accommodated most of the people in their homes.

0: And then we've appealed to them. They said they'll come to our aid. The security minister, we've spoken to him, Ladmo. But we want the support immediately because our people are in dire need of it. Though no death has been recorded.
1: Okay. Now, talking about support immediately, Honorable Chekwu, help us understand the impact on the community and what support they would need.
0: Yeah, for now, as I said, one, their homes are gone, and then what we will need for them is shelter, clothing, some mattresses, and food. And then their businesses are also gone. Their homes are gone. So giving them the immediate support, we're also looking at how to reintegrate them into their various communities to rebuild. Because all those buildings we are talking about are down. I know you've seen the video. Rain has taken over. The flood has taken over the whole place. So the immediate support is the ones I've mentioned. And also the post-flood era, that's when we'll help them to rebuild and then integrate. So we need the food items. We need shelter for them. We need clothing for them. The blankets. We've started sharing some though. But not enough. We haven't even gotten to 0.1%.
1: Okay.
0: Yeah. We've contacted those organizations, but helps are not coming. So the corporate organizations, as we did for the people in Accra, we pleaded with them. We are now only pleading with them that they should come to the aid of Hohoe.
1: Okay. Now, you talked about the fact that the people in Hohoe gracefully have actually housed some of these people who were affected. But there are others who have also been housed in other shelters, like in classrooms. If you know, how many people are currently in these classrooms?
0: Yeah, for the classrooms, with the figures we had yesterday, because currently we are still in a meeting reviewing, we had over 700 that has been yesterday housed in the classroom. And last night, the water level was still rising. Hmm. The water level was still rising, so we were still moving people from their homes. Though it's not raining in Hokwe as of yesterday, around 10 o'clock, 10 a.m. But we anticipate that the rain is still raining in Togo, and then the river that keeps on rising. That led to the collapse of those buildings yesterday.
1: Okay.
0: It's a serious thing that
1: really now, these classrooms where you're housing these people, which means that school activities cannot go on there?
0: Exactly. Because some of those classrooms are, in fact, in the Zungu communities, their homes are gone. They can't go to school. Segregated area. I mean, the bridge is gone. They can't, the children cannot cross and come to school. So we have discussed with the GES. And then we are going to see alternative. But for now, there will be no classes in those schools.
1: Okay.
0: We are praying maybe today after the meeting this morning, we'll be able to relocate them to a more conducive environment so that maybe tomorrow next, we'll see if a school can resume in those schools.
1: Now, because you talk about the fact that you started distribution of these relief items and you're calling for help, how about your discussions with NADMO? Say, NADMO at the regional and at the national level, what have they been telling you?
0: Okay, the distribution, let me come to the distribution of relief items, that's what we have used to support those who are being housed by as now in the classrooms. Not that we are distributing it to everybody that it has been the flood has affected. Yeah. But with NADMO, what they told us was that we hear from them today or tomorrow. That was what they told us. And then the National Security Minister also assured us that we'll hear from them. So we are still following up. As I'm here in the constituency, we have a team in Accra who are also following up on the relief items that we need.
1: Okay.
0: And to also add, we are also in touch with Ghana Health Service. They have also gone around

0: to check on all those, in fact, those we are housing, to check on those we are housing. That was as at yesterday. This morning, they are still in the various communities to check on all those who have been affected so that we will not have post-flood challenges. That's when it comes to the health of our people.
1: Now, talking about the homes are gone, I just want a bit of clarification here. When you say the homes are gone, what does it really mean? Does it mean that they've been inundated by floods or completely washed away?
0: Yeah, some have been completely washed away. You know, in Zongo communities, most of the houses are mud houses. So most of them, especially those who are closer to the river Dine, most of them have been washed, away. And others have been taken over by the flood, though not washed away. But all the things in the rooms have also been destroyed. Yeah.
1: Okay. Finally, I mean, because you talk about the fact that this is not something that you normally would see, I mean, for many people, the surprising thing is that Hoho is not a place you would hear has been flooded. What may have happened over the period to have caused this?
0: Yeah, it's a surprise to myself as a member of parliament, because I haven't heard Hoho has been flooded to this magnitude before. But Togbe Buami, one of the divisional chiefs, made a comment which confirmed what my MC also told me, that some, I think 9 years ago, or yeah, I'm not sure about the year, it happened when they had an overflow at the high stream from Togo. Yeah, so it happened, but not up to this magnitude. What happened yesterday has never happened in Kofwe. So maybe the next thing we have to do, we are waiting for a report, the final report though, is to look at those who are around the bank of River Dine, because that's the main river that serves the people of Kofwe for their farming activities, drinking. That's what we use at the Ghana Water Company also. So it's something that we have to sit down and look at the report that will come, so that the future occurrences, we see how we can stop it completely.
1: Okay, because I remember somewhere in 2021, finally, there was a whole Save River Dine movement which had complained about how there were developments along the bank, and the fear was that it could lead to impacts that we are seeing today. You remember?
0: Yes, yes. Okay. So that is what I was talking about. You know, that time there was a perimeter that was earmarked that should not be encroached. Yeah, but you know, human activity, as time went on, they decided to do what they did. But we are going to look at that. As I said, when the report finally comes, we are going to look at that. We've also spoken to the Minister for Housing and the Deputy, and then they all come on board, and then we see how we can deal with those who have also encroached. The Municipal Assembly, we are currently in a meeting with them also to see how they can also deal with those encroaches.
1: Okay.
0: Yeah. But the major, let me be in fact, that the major cause is the torrential rain from Togo, and then what happens in Hohoe. Because it has been raining in Hohoe for months now, but not to this magnitude. Continuously. It has been raining continuously for 1 month now. So the load from Togo that joined yesterday's rain was what made the river to overflow, causing what we saw yesterday.
1: All right. Honorable Thomas Walanyo Chekwu, thank you very much for joining us. We're grateful to you.
0: Yeah, I'm also grateful. And then I will again thank your station for lauding this, and then also adding your voice to the corporate bodies to come and then support us. The security agencies have been superb. NAGMO and the others have been very superb. And the community members who have raised, fully accepted those who have been affected and accommodated them. We need the support, as I said, urgently, so that we will not go beyond what we are seeing Thank you very much, my brother.
1: Thank you very much. That's a member of parliament for Hohoe, Thomas Walanyu Chekpo. So there you have it. There's an area that, I mean, you, and as a member of parliament, you wouldn't hear a story of Hohoe flooding. And so I remember, you know, or someone says, the last time this devastation occurred as seriously as this was in 1968. That's BB in Oyarifa. And I haven't heard of this kind of devastation in Hohoe before. But I remember in 2021, there was this whole campaign about Save River Dying. Because then people were, you know, throwing rubbish in it. And the River Dying is from, has a source from Lolobi, would go through Hohoe, would go through other parts. And, you know, and that's where you'd have, I'm sure the constituencies North and South Dying would, you know, take their name from the impact of that river through their communities. Unfortunately, Hohoe today, and we're told that it's still raining in Togo, which means that it will still impact. Because once it rains, eventually, you know, the rains would get into these water bodies. Mm-hmm. If they can't take them,
2: they will spill.
1: Find themselves in homes, unfortunately. Yeah,
2: so both climate change and also our own conduct. Of course, we know this is supposed to be the light rainy season. I recall when we had Nadmo on the show at the start of the heavy rains in June and July, they mentioned that we are going to have light rains in September, October, November, getting into even December. And even though Accra, we are not recording that kind of rain. Elsewhere, it is raining. My mom is always telling me about how it's raining in Koforidua and other places. So once that is happening, of course, ordinarily, the river is there to take the water. However, either we are encroaching the river banks or we are throwing refuse and other things in the river, that is blocking the ability of the water to move. And once the water is not moving, water will always find its way and then it just spill into the communities. For now, the devastation we are concerned about, I've seen the videos. Some of the need like waist deep in the water. You look at the aerial footage, the videos. It is bad enough. NADMO ought to mobilize. I've seen Officer Dafia Mekpo already posting and calling for support. Move in to Hohoe and the adjoining communities that are suffering this devastation. Get them the support we can get, and then look exactly at what happened and see if it is not natural and you can deal with it. You deal with it before the onset of the rains compounds the problem.
3: I take particular interest in what the NP said and what you also said in relation to the River Dye, that at a point there was even a campaign to save the river. If we look into it and we realize that that is playing a critical role in the flooding we are seeing, what exactly are we going to do? Have people encroached around the river?
1: Yeah, people have.
3: Okay. And we have municipal assemblies. They saw it when it was happening. I don't want to hear the usual, we'll embark on, you know, a whole demolition exercise in order to, you know, restore the buffer that was supposed to be protected. We need to find a way around it and then get the help to these people as soon as possible, because 3,000, I mean, the numbers keep changing. The more they assess, the more people, as we are seeing, are most likely going to be affected by this. And so let's mobilize and get the people that need a support in this devastating situation.
1: Indeed, we need to go to the aid of the people of Hohoe, those who have been affected. And while we do that, and you see, we do that also because as a people, we're a communal society. And I've always insisted that when you come to Ghana, the spirit of the African works so much in us. The I am because we are, and since we are, Ubuntu. I am. The communal spirit, Ubuntu. So let's get to the aid of the people of Hohoe now, after we deal with the problem, after we, you know, support the people, we would come back and have a conversation about the problem. Mm. Because this must not happen again, but for now, the conversation is on how the people can cope. And that is what we are going to be doing. Flint sends a message that says, I collected some used clothes, bags, and shoes for donation in Hohoe this December. However, following the recent floods, I believe my people need these items now more than ever. I have 10 big Ghana Must Go bags ready for donation, and urgently you would need a van to transport them to Hohoi. Unfortunately, you cannot afford to hire one at the moment. So you're appealing to anyone who can offer free transportation to help you get these items. Okay, I'm sure the MP will be excited to help you do this. So thank you very much, Flint. Stay with us when we return after these messages. More of your thoughts here on the Super Morning Show.
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0: on by Akechechi. Odoi sisi me.
1: Yeah, you know, it's the rap, the side of the rap that is very exciting.
0: If I the rap there is good.
1: Mama main can, Mr. Man can, a baby, a friend of course, they didn't roast.
0: Were you performing at entertainment those days?
1: Pardon?
0: You heard me. If you're an SHS or HND graduate, or you have a diploma in nursing, midwifery, or a bachelor's degree in any field, and did you know that you could get a work permit after your studies in Australia, Canada, New Zealand, and Ireland? 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
1: Well, GRA is back again. Well, the Domestic Tax Revenue Division of the Ghana Revenue Authority will commence a nationwide VAT invigilation exercise in October 2026, covering all VAT registered businesses to monitor compliance with VAT requirements. The GRA invigilation teams will, among other things, verify the proper use and issuance of valid VAT invoices to customers. We therefore entreat all VAT registered businesses to cooperate with the invigilation teams and provide the necessary assistance when they visit their business premises to conduct the exercise. The general public is also advised to always insist on a valid VAT invoice when purchasing goods or receiving services from VAT registered businesses. By doing so, customers can help ensure that the correct amount of VAT collected by businesses is properly accounted for and paid to the GRA. We remind all VAT registered businesses that failure to issue a VAT invoice as required under Section 43 of the Value Added Tax Act 2025 Act 1151 constitutes an offence and is punishable under tax laws. Kindly get in touch with the GRA via info@gra.gov.gh or call their toll-free number 0800 900 110, or send them a WhatsApp message via their number 0552 990000 or 0200 631664. 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
2: 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Commissioned. One mandate, every nation.
0: Well, Ghana, it's party time. And it's just this Friday. We're starting this Friday. Get ready for October 1st, 2026. You know, that's the biggest beer festival in the world. It's happening at the Labadi Beach Hotel from Friday the 2nd to Sunday the 4th of October. 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Then on Sunday, 4th October, is the ultimate family beach party at the private beach of Labadi Beach Hotel from 12 noon. 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
0: When we return after these messages, the man with the good news, David Maxfuga, is here to tell us more about the Y2K jam. We'll be right back.
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0: Yeah, or your Hini remix.
1: The remix.
0: That one there, that song.
1: Yeah.
0: And if we see your bravo, we'll see.
2: Also, it's one of the best remixes.
1: Yeah. It is one of the best remixes.
2: In Ghana, yes. In
0: it's
2: Ghana.
0: The best, actually.
1: Yeah.
2: Oh, okay.
1: Oh, thank you that you agree with me. I was being humble. I think
0: the Kwani remix he did with Kwame Eugene is also good.
1: Yeah.
0: But this one, the champion of all.
1: Much less.
0: Mr. Fuga, whenever you come. You come with good news. What's the good news today? Yes.
2: Oh, the good news is that you are going to stand for election this weekend. So I want to give you the opportunity to buy tickets for your constituents.
0: see, the matter that you have said is like that. Those who are standing for election, they are in Kumasi by now.
2: No, but Kumasi, you can use the express route.
0: It's the right of way that has been constructed. Those that are standing for elections, they are in Kumasi now.
2: Oh, go, Santi. To understand, you are standing for election next weekend. So, anyway, so we are ready for Y2K Jam this Friday. She'll show that the music has whet a lot of people's appetites. And the good news is that we have limited tickets available. And my job this morning is to inform you and those of you who are standing for Kwikwa Asante and Wilson Amua. Oh, now you're also standing for election.
1: I'm supporting them this time.
2: You are supporting this time. Okay. So Wilson, you can buy 10 at the cost of 8.
0: I know you always come with good news. I like that. So those of you who are listening, please pay attention. Yes, Mr. Fuga.
2: So the event is this Friday. Anyway, we have limited tickets available now, and we are offering it 8 for you buy 10 for a cost of 8.
1: Okay.
2: Yeah, so you don't need to. The easiest thing is that just organize friends, call friends, and then instead of buying one, come forward, just get the money, buy, and then get the discount for 8.
0: Instead of 1,500,
2: you
0: pay 1,200.
2: Exactly.
0: For 10.
2: So, for 10. But if you are a married person, couple could be anybody.
0: You see how now corrected you?
2: Oh, she corrected me.
0: Very important.
2: So, for a couple, is original price is 250. We are offering it for 200 Ghana cedis if you are buying more than 5. So, again, for Kwikwa Asante and his mates, Ona, and her people, Charlie, it's easy. I mean, we are not there to, there'll be no inspection of ID cards or marriage certificates. So, listen,
0: Mr. Fuga.
2: 10 for the cost of 8.
0: Yes. Mm-hmm. Instead of 1,005, you are paying 1,005.
2: And if you are a couple, instead of 250, you buy it at 200 Ghana cedis.
0: Okay.
1: Wow.
2: And so just go to the following week's facilities to purchase your ticket in person. Okay. You walk here to Joy FM, you get it. You go to Bachelor Total, you get it. You go to Airport Shell, you get it. La Palm Royal, you get it. So, Joy FM, Airport Shell, La Palm Royal, Beach Hotel, and Bachelor Total. You go there, you buy the tickets. If you are buying a special package, just indicate that you are buying a special package, which was announced on Joy FM Super Morning Show this morning. They will take note of it and they release the tickets to you. Okay. That's the easiest way to purchase your ticket.
0: A question, maybe we don't want to walk, we don't want to drive, we just want to do it virtually.
2: Okay,
0: how do we do it?
2: For those of you who want to do virtually, you dial *725*3404#. Simple. Okay. *725*3404#.
1: Okay.
2: That's all. You get your ticket.
0: And once you click, it will take you to the Multimedia Group Limited.
2: Yeah.
0: Just say register, choose one, register or buy ticket. And then you see Adum FM Y2K Jam 2026. You click it, it will give you the option to buy single 150 and double 250. So you see why you have to be in person.
2: Yeah.
0: If you want the...
1: It's
2: easier for in person. So just walk to the front desk of Joy FM or Bachelor Total or La Palm Royal or Airport Shell. Indicate that you're buying a special ticket that was announced. In fact, the Masfuga discount, anyway. That's how people call it. The Masfuga discount.
1: Will it be sold at the gate as well?
2: Yes, we'll be selling at the gate as well.
0: Okay. But
2: we'll
0: don't be too sure.
1: Yes.
0: Because the last time there was a 90s jam, the tickets got finished.
2: Oh, yeah.
0: And people were calling.
2: Yes, yes. 90s jam last year was so
0: arrangement,
2: please,
0: yeah, we can do.
2: Don't wait to buy at the gate. Even though if we have extra, we'll put it at the gate. But please, from what we experienced last year at 90s jam. No, it was even this year.
0: This year at 90s jam.
2: Please just walk in to any of these four facilities and purchase your ticket. Special Masfuga discount and you are off.
0: And that'll be all from us. My name is Winston Amoa.
1: I'm not Edith.
3: My name is Kweku Asante. Happy birthday to Kweku Kunedu Yadom of Stanbic Bank, Ghana. It's your 50th birthday from your darling wife and the boys. And also to Riafe Joshua Worship, enjoying it in the New York. Happy birthday. Hannah is up next with the news at 10.

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1: Hello and welcome to Joy Headline News at 10. Coming up, more than 3,000 residents have been displaced by severe flooding in the Hohoi municipality of the Volta region, with more than 400 homes reportedly affected after the River Dai overflowed its banks. Several communities along the river have also been impacted, with the Zongo community amongst the worst hit areas. More than half of the communities reported to have been submerged, forcing residents from their homes as floodwaters spread across affected neighborhoods. The displaced residents have been moved to temporary locations, including classrooms, while efforts continue to secure more suitable accommodation. So education and public basic and second cycle schools across Ghana will face another day of chaos as striking teachers reject government's appeal to return to the classroom. Despite meeting with the education ministry yesterday, the unions insist they will remain on strike until all the promotion arrears reach the bank accounts of the affected teachers. Yesterday, some schools shut down, with learners being sent home and some students taking turns to teach themselves. Let's hear from NAGRAT's president, Jacob Anaba.
2: That is our position. Our position is that we want to see the money reflected in the accounts of our members who have been promoted. And then also we want to start the negotiation for our collective agreement, have timelines for it, when we'll start and when we'll end. It shouldn't be negotiation that will never end. The minister has indicated to us that there are 11,300 schools that have been penciled down to be validated. We'll be interested in it. We'll be part of the committee. We want to validate it and make sure that those schools are what we also have penned down.
1: You heard the NAGRAT president, Jacob Anaba. The Ghana Private Road Transport Union, GPRTU, together with the National Security Operatives, has begun a nationwide crackdown on transport operators charging fares above the approved 8% increase. The move comes after some drivers were reported to be charging as much as 30%. Let's hear more from GPRTU's Deputy Industrial and Public Relations Officer, Samuel Amwa.
3: After agreeing with the 8% increment, we started last Saturday. This morning, we started hearing some information from most of our commuters that some of the drivers are not complying. So prior to that, today, the national office called a meeting. And then we are collaborating with some national security personnel. And hopefully on Wednesday, tomorrow, we'll meet and do some one or two exercises and some small training. And then when we hit the streets, we'll make sure that we go around to check on drivers who are not, you know, abiding by our regulations.
1: Meanwhile, government says it expects the expansion of the Ayalolo Bus Rapid Transit BRT services to encourage more private motorists to leave their cars at home and use public transport rather than undermine the operations of Trotro drivers. Minister for Local Government, Chieftaincy and Religious Affairs, Mahama Yariga, who said this, added, the continued demand for transport between communities and major destinations would also leave room for the Trotro operators to serve commuters, even as Ayalolo services are expanded. And before we go, the minority in Parliament is pushing for a bipartisan parliamentary probe into four major drug busts linked to Ghana. The motion filed by Tolon MP and First Deputy Minority Whip Habib Drisu and nine other minority MPs seeks answers on the circumstances surrounding the seizures as Parliament resumes for an emergency sitting. And our Parliamentary Affairs correspondent Kwaku Asante will be bringing us all those details in subsequent bulletins. That's it for the news at 10. I am Hannah Odami. Dorin Ando comes up next with the Cosmopolitan Mix.
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7: The Ministry of Education, through the National Teaching Council, presents the Ghana Teacher Prize 2026 on the theme, Empowering Teachers, Architects of the Future. Guest of honor is His Excellency John Dramani Mahama, President of the Republic. 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
1: Your mama say he's coming to give us a 24-hour economy. Now in Napo say even God sleeps. 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

Your Tuesday morning is alive with tunes that you want to hear. Thank you for tuning in. Good morning. Yeah, last Friday I didn't have a voice. But thank God it's gradually coming back. Many thanks for all the support, the text messages, the good wishes and the prayers. Many thanks to Akofa and the team for holding the fort. It's Tuesday, the 29th of September, 2026. One more day to pay day. Last but one day in the month of September. This Tuesday, move with intention. Give your best, release the rest, and let your determination speak louder than your doubts. Glad to be able to join you this morning. Yeah, it's a good day to have a good day. So I'm glad you tuned in just at the right time to enjoy all the tunes. If your Monday didn't go so well, Tuesday the day to try again. Leave that dial locked on 99.7 FM. Allow us to do the rest. Got some lovely tunes lined up for you this morning. They're just tunes that I've been playing in my mind in the past week, and I thought, let me share them, why not? Later on this morning, we're going to have a friendship audit. We'll do that in our lifestyle segment. And then, of course, in this first hour, we'll visit show business world. Shatta Wale is appealing to President Mahama for balanced framework to tackle social media abuse without stifling free speech. On the West Side, Rick Ross's ex-girlfriend, Jasmine, accuses the rapper of physical abuse. We'll find out more about that. And sadly, yesterday, the mighty Sparrow, Caribbean music legend, passed on at 91. More of all of that in our show business news right ahead in this first part of the Cosmopolitan Mix. You can reach out to me. I'm on 055-1111-997. I'm glad you tuned in just at the right time to catch all those favorite tunes. More of them on this terrific Trivia Tuesday. So, of course, I'll find some trivia for you. You make sure you stay close to your radio and reach out to me, 055-1111-997. Like and follow on Facebook and X, hashtag Cosmopolitan Mix.

0: 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A job opportunity should never come at the cost of a person's dignity, safety or consent. The Ag Foundation Ghana presents the Sex for Jobs Conference 2026 under the theme Addressing Sexual Harassment, Exploitation, Abuse and Stakeholder Accountability. It's on Thursday, the 5th of November 2026, 8:30 a.m. to 2 p.m. at Mervyn Pick Ambassador Hotel, Accra. Virtual participation is 100 CDs. In-person attendance is strictly by invitation. Safe workplaces, respect, accountability, together. Hashtag sex for jobs, hashtag sexual harassment, hashtag workplace safety. The Ghana Employers Association wishes to announce the general public about their 66th annual general meeting, which is slated for Wednesday, the 14th of October 2026, at 2022 Employers House, Northridge, at exactly 9:30 a.m. The guest of honor will be the Minister of Finance, Honorable Dr. Kaisel Atuforsen, and the theme, Macroeconomic Stability, Policy Predictability, and Employment Creation in Ghana. The agenda for the event is in two parts, with the first part being business session for the morning, which will highlight matters arising such as audited accounts for the financial year 1st January to 31st December 2025, confirmation of minutes of the 65th AGM, issues and concerns of members, election of council members, recess to council meeting. Council meeting will have the election of president, election of vice president first and second, and election of treasurer. The second session will be the business luncheon to take place at 11:30 a.m. Prominent on this session will be introduction of the newly elected executives, an address by the new president, an address by the Minister of Labour, Jobs and Employment, and keynote by the guest speaker. Presentation of GEA Trainer of the Year Awards, lunch, vote of thanks, and departure. For further inquiries on this upcoming event, contact Ghana Employers Association on 0302-678-449 or 0302-678-455. 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

We went digging for you this Tuesday morning. Found some Jay Martins. Earlier you heard Roju, you heard Timmy. I got some Mavens coming up. If you just tuned in, this is Joy 99.7 FM. Reach out on 055-1111-997. I got big shouts going to my G, my guy, the one and only DJ Black. It's well DJ Black Day today. Happy birthday, DJ Black. It's from the whole team to wish you well. Jah bless. You have an awesome day, DJ Black. Here's one that I hope that you can dance to. Enjoy your day.

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0: 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Happy birthday to DJ Black once again. I had to play this special one for you. We took it all the way to T.U.S. Savage this time round. 12 minutes to 11 on the Cosmopolitan Mix if you just tuned in.

was a cool trip down memory lane. It's Tiwa Savage, Corredo Bello. Oh yeah, this song got a lot of airplay when it came out. 9 minutes to 11, folks. 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Experience dining done beautifully. I got a quick question for you. That document you put in ChatGPT this morning, did you exactly figure out what happens to it? Most people use AI without ever checking the privacy and data settings. Africon AI is changing that with AI sprints, practical two-hour sessions focused on one AI tool at a time. You can learn ChatGPT, Gemini, Claude, Gamma, and more, including how to use these tools safely at work. You can do that virtually for 299 Ghana cedis. You can also do that in person for 399 Ghana cedis. The classes will begin on the 6th of October. And the promo ends tomorrow, 30th September. So visit africon.ai/sprints or WhatsApp 055-65-81-843. 055-65-81-843 to book your spot.

0: Let's check out what's in our show business news this morning, shall we? Shatta Wale has called for a balanced framework to tackle defamation, harassment and other forms of abuse on social media whilst protecting freedom of expression. In an open letter to the president, Shatta Wale said Ghana's response to harmful online content should be guided by clearly defined laws, due process and independent judicial oversight. His proposal comes after President John Dramani Mahama called for a national stakeholder dialogue on how Ghana should regulate TikTok and other new media platforms. Shatta Wale urged the social media begin to act properly. He says it evolved from sections of entertainment commentary and later spread to online comment sections before being amplified by platforms that allow anyone with a mobile phone to broadcast instantly. According to him, the consequences now extend beyond celebrities, traditional leaders, business people, journalists, public officials and ordinary citizens, all exposed to online abuse. He stressed that freedom of speech and freedom of the media, guaranteed by Ghana's 1992 constitution, must remain protected. However, those freedoms should not be interpreted as a license to threaten, harass or knowingly spread damaging falsehoods. Ghanaian UK-based musician Reggie Zippy's former wife, Edith Ward, has publicly responded to recent comments concerning their three children, accusing Reggie Zippy of creating a misleading impression about his relationship with them. Ward addressed the issue in an Instagram post a day after their son, Nolan, celebrated his birthday. Reggie Zippy has previously alleged that Ward prevented him from seeing their children. Ward has denied those claims, and in her latest post, Edith Ward said Reggie Zippy had previously acknowledged that he had the children's contact details and maintained that Nolan's phone number had not changed. She also disputed any suggestion that a court order had prevented the musician from seeing his children. According to Edith Ward, there's never been a custody battle that resulted in Reggie Zippy being deprived of access to his children. She further claimed that during their last conversation in the early part of 2025, she encouraged him to maintain a relationship with the children and made it clear that her presence was not necessary for him to spend time with them. Rick Ross's on and off girlfriend, model Jasmine Kendrick, took to social media to accuse the rapper of physically assaulting her. She also shared photos of the injuries that she claimed she suffered from the alleged assault. Kendrick brought the allegations against Ross, 50, in a series of posts on her Instagram story. Her first post showed her responding to a comment someone sent to her, and it read, "I'm seeing what Rick is seeing. You are so gorgeous." The person commented, "He saw a punching bag." Kendrick responded, seemingly making reference to Ross. She also shared another post that appeared to show her with a bruised lip. "The day Rick busted my lip and the day I left," she captioned. And Kendrick additionally posted another photo that showed her with an injured lip. "I don't know a lot of things, but I do know that a man that puts his hands on me is a man that never loved me and never will." It looks like we're headed for court this time around. And on a very sad note, the mighty Sparrow, who helped export calypso music to the masses beginning in 1950s, has died. He was 91. Born Slinger Francisco, he died peacefully surrounded by his family in New York. His family said in a statement that his death came after a brief illness. Without disclosing any other details, Trinidad and Tobago is the birthplace of calypso music, and it's where the name and persona of Mighty Sparrow would later emerge to produce a list of hit songs in the genre. Both of them, Congo Man, Mr. Walker, The Lizard, and many more. Birdie, as Francisco was affectionately known, recorded hundreds of songs in a career that spanned six decades. He performed in several countries around the world, including several famous venues, New York City's Madison Square Garden, etc. May his soul rest in peace. If it's your birthday today, you shared with our own DJ Black. It's also the birthday of Devante Swing. You probably remember him as a leading member of the 90s group Joe Desi. Devante Swing is 57 today. And if you remember DJ Twitch, Stephen Boss, who once played as a DJ on the Ellen DeGeneres show, was also born this day in 1982. So happy birthday to all our birthday celebrants. Let's go to our news at 11 right now.
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2: Hello, good morning. Welcome to Joy Headline News at 11. I'm Shella Sechi. The Ghana Private Road Transport Union, GPRTU, together with national security operatives, is set to begin a major nationwide crackdown on transport operators charging fares above the approved 8% increase. Now, the move comes after some drivers were reported to be charging as much as 30%. Here is GPRTU's Deputy Industrial and Public Relations Officer, Samuel Amwa.
3: After agreeing with the 8% increment, we started last Saturday. This morning, we started hearing some information from most of our commuters that some of the drivers are not complying. So prior to that, today, the national office called a meeting. And then we are collaborating with some national security personnel. And hopefully on Wednesday, tomorrow, we'll meet and do some one or two exercises. Some small training, and then when we hit the streets, we make sure that we go around to check on drivers who are not, you know, abiding by our regulations.
2: Traffic landscape is expected to change dramatically today as the much-anticipated contraflow system takes effect, with Ayalulu buses taking over designated lanes during peak hours and private cars, chauchos and taxis barred from using them. But how is the new system playing out on the ground, and what has been the reaction from commuters and motorists, where my colleague Ramat Bashiru was earlier at Tudu.
4: Minister taking the charge, went to Amasama, joined the Ayalulu bus from Amasama to the Central Business District here in the Greater Accra. We understand that those coming from Accra from 6 a.m. to 7, from 6 a.m. to 9 a.m. will be the ones to use the other lanes, the lane that leads out of Accra. We have the driver here who will be taking this particular group or passengers to Amasama and Pokwasi. Good morning.
5: Morning.
4: This morning, I'm sure you've taken some trip from Amasamai to the Central Business District here in Accra. How has the contraflow system? I mean, what do you feel about the contraflow system?
5: It's a good initiative that they are about to take, but unfortunately for me, I use the service lane, that's Ofanko, so I've not experienced that this morning.
2: Well, we'll bring you more of that during our midday bulletin. Away from that, public schools and second cycle schools across Ghana will face another day of chaos as striking teachers reject government appeal to return to the classroom. Now, despite meeting with the Education Ministry yesterday, the unions insist they will remain on strike until promotion arrears reach the bank account of affected teachers. Yesterday, some schools shut down with learners being sent home and some students taking turns to teach themselves. Here is NAGRAT's president, Jacob Anaba.
6: That is our position. Our position is that we want to see the money reflected in the accounts of our members who have been promoted. And then also we want to start the negotiation for our collective agreement, have timelines for it, when we'll start and when we'll end. It shouldn't be negotiation that will never end. The minister has indicated to us that there are 11,300 schools that have been penciled down to be validated. We'll be interested in it. We'll be part of the committee. We want to validate it and make sure that those schools are what we also have penned down.
2: Meanwhile, the Ghana Education Service says it is working urgently with the Controller and Accountant General's Department to resolve documentation issues delaying payment to teachers. Now, GES Head of Public Relations Daniel Fenyi says the minister has directed the service to submit the required input forms and documentation for some 58,000 teachers by 4 p.m. next Monday to facilitate payment. He spoke on Joy News PM Express.
7: Some input forms and documentations GES should be able to provide. I think gave us today up until 4 p.m. today that we should be able to align with controller, because we are seen together as government. I can confirm to you from the GES headquarters that as we speak, there are even some people still at the headquarters working around the clock. We generally are approaching this from a very positive faith. This is even the most important part where we have to show very good faith.
8: The 4 p.m. deadline has been missed. That is not in doubt.
7: No, let me even emphasize. The 4 p.m. deadline is for next week, Monday.
8: So next week, Monday. Okay.
2: Well, that's all in the stories this morning. For more news, log on to myjoyonline.com. I'm Sheila Sechi. 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
8: Deliveries final, the number one frequency.

I'm glad you stayed on. Thanks for staying on right here on the Cosmopolitan Mix. We're glad that you're back. Yes, yes. 15 past 11. The morning is just rolling so fast. Why is September getting ready to end in such a fast manner? Well, you got today and tomorrow, and it will be a new month altogether. We got birthday shouts today, though, for Mr. Kweku Kunedu Yiadom of Stanbic Bank Ghana Limited, Stanbic Heights Branch. It's your Big 5-0. It's from your darling wife and your boys to wish you a very, very happy birthday. Welcome aboard to Level 5. I hope you enjoy every bit of it. Bridget and Ayikuma, thanks for tuning in. I'm glad you stayed on for the second part of the show. Good morning, Team Cosmo. Good morning, Doreen. Thank God for keeping us all safe for a terrific Trivia Tuesday. Yes, indeed. Good morning to you, Elena, and thank you for tuning in. Edel Deetha, thanks for looking out. Thanks for reaching out to check up on me. Congratulations to Mr. Yao Intiako Ayipa. You successfully defended your PhD thesis yesterday. Bravo. It's from your brother, James Ayipa. God bless you. Keep doing what you do. Johnson Apiasha is at SIC Insurance PLC. Wants a shout to go out to all the staff out there to wish you the best of the day. An amazing senior citizen celebrated his 85th birthday over the weekend. And I just wanted to send a big shout to

Oh, it feels good to listen to this one. Style Plus. Olufumi. Shouts to you, Sammy Lane. Good to hear from you this morning. I'm glad you're tuned in. If you're waiting for some trivia, I've got one for you. Did you know that listening to 5 to 10 songs a day can improve your memory? It strengthens your immune system and reduces depression. Yeah, it reduces depression risk by 80%. You can find all those songs here on the Cosmopolitan Mix. You just gotta leave that dial here and allow us to do the rest of the work. Definitely 5 to 10 songs. Once I will make you sing or nod your head, you will find right here. 28 past 11. It's a terrific Trivia Tuesday. We're also finding out more about African Sprint. That will be in a little bit. Plus a visit to our lifestyle segment. We're doing the Modern Friendship Audit Part 2. Make sure you don't miss it. It's up in a little bit. But if you're moving around town today, I've got some great news for you. iGo, that's I-Go. 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October is around the corner and Oktoberfest 2026 is coming to the Lapadi Beach Hotel from the 2nd to the 4th of October. It's the biggest beer festival in the world. From the 2nd to the 3rd of October, we're taking over the Addis Pavilion from 7 p.m. each night. And then on the 4th of October, it's the ultimate family beach party at the private beach of Lapadi Beach Hotel from noon. 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And DJ Coffee keeping the music going. 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
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The fourth and final edition of the Infantipim Sesquicentennial Lecture Series presented as the 11th MOBA Annual Engagement Series will take place on Wednesday, the 30th of September. That's tomorrow at 4:30 p.m. at the EcoBank Ghana Head Office Auditorium at Ridge. The theme is Hien Nananum Botai Pa, Sustaining Infantipim's Sesquicentennial Impact for the Next 150 Years. Panelists Nana Akwesie Wua, 2006. Patrick Ebo Kito, 1996. Professor K. Baden, 1986. Kweku Awoche, 1976, with moderator Anis Hafa, 1966. 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For further information, 050-318-6258. 050-318-6258 or 055-193-9474. 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

0: 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So today we're just asking some hard questions. Are your friends actually lifting you up, or are they total energy vampires? From one-sided chats where you are the unpaid therapist to the hidden envy when you share good news, we're learning how to spot toxic dynamics in adult friendships. Stick around. This is going to be a hit for you. You know, some friendships function purely as a one-way street, where you act as an unpaid therapist, sounding board and cheerleader, but receive absolute silence or apathy when you need support. If every conversation revolves entirely around their crisis, dating drama or complaints, whilst your wins and struggles are instantly dismissed or redirected back to them, you're dealing with an energy vampire. Real friendships require emotional reciprocity, not emotional extraction. So pay close attention to your friends and how they react when you share good news, land a new opportunity, or make personal progress. If a friend constantly responds with passive-aggressive comments, minimizes your achievements, or immediately tries to one-up your story, you are sitting across from hidden envy. Healthy friendships celebrate your wins as a collective victory rather than treating life as a private competition where your success somehow diminishes theirs. Your body often knows a toxic or draining friendship long before your logical mind accepts it. So take note of how you feel after spending time with certain people or scrolling through group chats. Do you feel revitalized, inspired, and safe? Or do you feel emotionally exhausted, anxious, and deeply depleted? If a specific friendship consistently leaves you feeling drained or anxious, it's time to audit how much access that person has to your time and your peace. Well, think about yourself in every situation and choose the best way to delete, to forward, or to omit. Think about it. Our lifestyle segment probably brought to you by Kel Kids Toothpaste. 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We'll get to talk to our friends from Africon in a little bit. But a quick announcement before we get there. 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

0: Folks, you've heard us talk about AI for growth in the past couple of days. This morning, we're talking to our friends from Africon AI Sprints, talking about a practical learning format highlighting flexible options for individuals and organizations, and position responsible and ethical AI use as an important part of AI adoption. The first time I read that LPM, the first thing that hit me was safety at work, because we all do a lot of things, and sometimes we don't even think about doing, we do it so instinctively, we don't even think about the pros and cons, we just do it. Okay, AI is there, we can use it. Some people don't even know how to use it, they try to get around it without knowing much. But I think my friends from Afcon Sprints will definitely explain a lot of things that we need to know, especially when we're thinking about working with AI safely. So, this morning, we've got Nadet Azanu, Marketing Lead, Afcon AI, Marcus Boka, Corporate Sales Consultant, here with us in the studio to share a little bit more about what we can do so we can be safe when we're working with AI. And they've also got a couple of sessions coming up. You can join in virtually or you can join in person. We'll go into those details in a little bit. But good morning. It's good to see you. How are you both doing? Good?
1: Good morning.
2: Good morning.
0: Yes, good to see you. Good to see you. Today we're ready to learn. Yes. And so we're glad that you've come out here. We don't have a chalkboard, but I'm sure that the conversations alone would help solve our problems, because we all want to go through this safely. It's a new thing for a lot of us, and so probably learning how to get around it confidently and safely will be what we can do to help. So, Nadet, we've probably talked about this before. We've probably talked about it on Drive Time. We're talking about it today on Cosmo. We're talking about Afrikaans AI training programs, including the Executive AI Masterclass. But this time, we're talking about something a little different. The Afcon AI Sprint. Tell us what this new program is all about.
1: Okay. Hi, Doreen. It's good to be back on the show.
0: Yes.
1: So, like you rightly mentioned, we do a lot of training sessions, the Executive CEO Masterclasses, then the Corporate Classes. But then we realized there's a little gap. People really want to know how to use AI to work, but then maybe they don't have the time to spend for a full day training or a multi-day training, and some also do not have the budget for it. So looking at that, we decided to make it accessible for everyone. That's where the sprint idea came about. So the AI Sprints from Afrikon, it's a 2-hour focused learning program where you get to learn an AI tool within that 2-hour session. So you master it, or you not necessarily master, but then you know the essentials,
0: right,
1: where you bring a relevant, something relevant to what you do. Then we show you how to use AI to do it properly.
0: Right.
1: And so it's about learning an AI tool within that 2 hour, and then learning it well and using it well. So that's what the sprint is about. And it's here to start. It's in October, 6th October, through, it's a period. So we are starting on the 6th of October through December 24th. But this period is when we are urging everyone to sign on, because we have a special package we want to talk about.
0: Right. And who are these Sprint AI sessions designed for? How do they benefit?
1: Okay. So I'd say it's literally designed for everybody.
0: Okay.
1: From professionals to business owners, entrepreneurs, if you're a freelancer, a student, a researcher, because the AI tools that you're going to learn start from ChatGPT, Claude, and one important one part, it is not a tool, but it's responsible use of AI. It's also a session within the sprint. We're also going to train on that. So organizations will also benefit from it greatly. So if you're an organization where you want to equip your staff or your team with AI tools for work, making them more efficient, but you don't have the budget and then the time for it, this sprint is a good one to hop on. Right. So it's for everyone.
0: Right.
1: You don't need to be an AI expert. You just need to be curious and willing to learn.
0: Awesome. I like that. Curious and willing to learn. And what's the cost involved? Anything you want to share, Marcus?
2: Yes, I'm Doreen. Morning once again.
0: Good morning.
2: And then the listeners. Yeah. So Afrikon AI, the sprint that we have, well, we have 299 Ghana cedis for the virtual. and also 399 in person. So it's something that everybody can afford. Mm-hmm. Yes. Then we also have a package for corporate
0: right.
2: organizations. So between 1 and 30 people, mm-hmm. we're giving a very good deal.
0: Right.
2: 7,500 Ghana cedis.
0: Okay.
2: Yes. So this is within the promotion period
0: mm-hmm.
2: that unfortunately ends tomorrow.
0: Yeah.
2: Yes.
0: Yeah.
2: So everybody can easily join that.
0: Yeah.
2: So that's what we have.
0: Yeah.
2: Now, there's something too we do. We call it bundle. So you can decide to choose one.
0: Mm-hmm.
2: You can decide to choose two.
0: Mm-hmm.
2: Now, when it starts from 3, 5, even all the 9 at once, mm-hmm. we call it bundle.
0: Okay.
2: You even enjoy a further discount on those ones, the
0: right.
2: bundles.
0: Right.
2: Yes. So it's something that everybody can hop on.
0: Right.
2: And we are excited to mm-hmm. impart knowledge to a lot of people.
0: That's true.
2: I want to say something quickly
0: right.
2: on this. I want to say that it's a quotation from me anyway.
0: Mm-hmm. Right.
2: The wheels of innovation are grinding at a pace. The wheels of innovation are grinding at a pace.
0: Mm-hmm.
2: The wheels is the innovation now is AI. Everybody need to hop on it. The pace is your workplace
0: yeah.
2: or what you do.
0: Right.
2: So if that pace you don't catch up with it, there's going to be a problem.
0: Yeah, it will overtake you.
2: Exactly. So the sprint are here to help.
0: Right. Right.
2: And then we are here to help as well.
0: Yeah. Folks, right. if you're listening, the sprints are here to help. Tomorrow is the last day for registration. It's 299 for virtual and then 399 for in-person, right? How do we register? Is there a code or
1: yes.
0: a short code that we can use?
1: Yes, yeah, so within this promo period, so you can register from now through December.
0: Mm-hmm.
1: But then for you to enjoy the promo, then the registration for the promo ends tomorrow.
0: Yeah.
1: Okay, so to register, you just go on our website, africon.ai.
0: Mm-hmm.
1: But if you want specifically the sprint, go to africon.ai/sprint. Or you can call our number that is 055
0: mm-hmm.
1: 055-658-1843.
0: Okay.
1: That is 055-658-1843.
0: Okay.
1: So when you call somebody, a special lady will take care of you. And then the key thing is would help you to even choose the relevant AI tool that will suit what you do. So it's not just about hopping onto the sprint. We want to help you tailor it to what you do.
0: Right.
1: So if you're unsure where to start, then this is the best time to call.
0: Right.
1: To take advantage of the opportunity to build an AI skill that right. you need today.
0: Awesome. Responsible and ethical use of AI seems to be a major part of Afrikaans' approach to all of this. Why is that very important for you?
1: That's so true, Doreen. The thing is, using AI is very good. Every organization wants to be faster at what they do mm-hmm. now and save time.
0: That's true.
1: But then it comes with responsibilities.
0: Mm-hmm.
1: So if you don't use it properly, you put yourself at risk. Mm-hmm. A lot of information is shared out there. So data privacy, confidentiality is very key.
0: Mm-hmm.
1: Business information being guarded is also very critical. So the amount of data we put in there without having any protection around it is putting a lot of companies in trouble. So we deem it fit to educate people on it. So in as much as we want people to understand and use AI, we also want to equip them with how to use it properly and protect their organization, particularly sensitive information.
0: Mm-hmm.
1: So today we see how people are using it to come up with flyers, come up with a lot of interesting things. But then their data controls are all on.
0: Right.
1: And they are sharing information that do not need to be out there.
0: Yeah.
1: So we want to help people understand what to put in there and what not to put in there.
0: Right.
1: So that you can protect yourself.
0: Right. Awesome. Before we go, I'd like Mr. Marcus to also share a few words with our listeners to encourage them to come on board.
2: Thank you. So I want to also mention that that phobia of AI taking jobs
0: mm-hmm.
2: Is something that is, I would say, is personal. Depends on how you view it. So when you equip yourself, you rather enlighten your workspace and then improve on it. Then also when it comes to security, cyber security that we all learned in ICT when it became something very big, it starts from we ourselves using it. So in AI, the very first step is the cyber security start from us. How do you protect the tool you use before you even start using it? So African AI, we are there to help you to do that.
0: Right, right. Awesome. I like all of this. Folks, don't forget that tomorrow is the last day if you want to enjoy the promo. 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Thank you, Nadette, and thank you, Marcus.
2: Thank you.
0: We wish you the best and hope that we get the right people to come on board. We can all just move forward if we start learning now and doing it together. Thanks for coming out to support.
1: We
0: appreciate it. Have a good one. Thank you so very much.
3: 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Guest of honor is His Excellency John Dramani Mahama, President of the Republic. 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First and second runner-ups go with a 4x4 pickup and a saloon car, respectively. The best teacher in leadership and administration and the best non-teaching staff get a saloon car, respectively. The best college lecturer gets a 4x4 pickup. The best private school teacher gets a huge cash prize. 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
0: We have just about 5 minutes to go. 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

Tuesday mid-morning. We headed for our news in another 2 minutes. But thank you also very much for tuning in. And thank you for all the prayers. Voice coming back. Thank you, Team Cosmo. And thank you to Akofa and the team for holding the fort. Enjoy the rest of your day. Hope to have you back same time tomorrow. To end the month in fire. My name is Doreen Under. Thanks a lot for listening.

0: Hello?
1: Charlie, I'm at the library. Why do you keep calling me?
0: Wait, question. What's the capital of Burkina Faso?
1: Ouagadougou. Bye.
0: Wait. Which planet is the hottest in the solar system?
1: Venus. Charlie, why all these questions?
0: See, I'm playing the MTN Swipe and Win promo. I might cash out some cool 1,000 Ghana cedis today.
1: 1,000 cedis?
0: Shh.
1: Charlie, what's the next question?
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3: 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In Sunyai. Coming up, more devastation in Hohoi and surrounding areas in the Volta region as flood water spread to more communities in the area, displacing over 4,000 people, washing away roads, killing livestock, and affecting more than 400 homes.
4: These places, it is no go zone area. The whole place was flooded up to that level.
5: Yesterday from 8 o'clock, the whole place got flooded and everything got spoiled.
3: Also, as scores of women take to the streets, giving President Mahama 24 hours to secure the immediate release of Salome Awitibafo, we'll hear more from them.
6: Who is taking care of her children, because you know her husband is not in the country. This should be something that should be worrying every Ghanaian. We want to ask the president, they promised her soft life. We want them to release her now.
3: The Minister of Roads and Highways takes aim at the previous government, accusing it of awarding the Accra-Kumasi bypass project without dedicated funding and a well-defined scope of work.
7: Had fundamental problems right from inception. The rush to start the project before even the scope was defined, and the lack of dedicated funding for the project were the main reasons.
3: Details, as the minister also dismisses claims that the project has been abandoned, insisting that contractors are on site. In sports,
8: Ghana's Black Stars seek redemption against Gambia in a crucial AFCON qualifier.
3: These and more with me, Gemma Apia. This is Joy News, independent, fearless, and credible journalism.

0: There's more devastation in Hohoi and surrounding areas in the Volta region this afternoon as flood water spread to more communities in the area, displacing over 4,000 people, washing away roads, killing livestock, and affecting more than 400 homes. The homes have reportedly been affected after the River Dai burst its banks. Zongo remains among the worst hit communities, with more than half of the area reportedly submerged. The chief executive for the area, Prosper Kumi, describes the scale of the devastation.
1: That's at the time around 9 p.m. when the data gathering was paused. We're doing over 4,200. And you see what is happening is that the water continues to move downstream. In the morning, it was more of Zongo. Then by night, we're already hitting the fourth community, that is Binvegbe, to the extent that as we speak, the bridge connecting Binvegbe to Alavanyu has also been cut off. The video you show right now is a Kitikpa bridge. This was the situation around 12 in the afternoon. But as at around 6 p.m., the bridge was also washed away. It is just a pathway bridge that the people use to their other communities over at the bank and then to their farms. So we anticipate that as the water is moving, those downstream should take caution. For me, it is currently moving away from my municipality, the way it looks like. But it means that Gefi within the Kpando municipality towards North Dai, South Dai, they should be cautious of the experience we have just had.
2: This is much serious than we are even discussing now. It's going to even get worse. So what are the emergency measures that have been put in place in these areas that you say the water is reaching?
1: Yes, definitely. We've been communicating among ourselves. The regional NADMO coordinator, director, is on his way here. He has been briefed to that effect. They can communicate better with the authorities of that place.
0: Let's go to the phone line and speak to a local reporter in the area, Celestine Ewenam, for more on this. Celestine, you've toured the communities and seen the extent of devastation. How bad is the situation?
3: The situation at the moment is residents affected are currently seeking refuge and where they can stay for the moment.
0: So that is currently what is going on. Celestine, kindly reposition yourself for us to hear you better. The line is echoing.
3: Okay, can you hear me now?
0: Unfortunately, your line is really bad. We'll get back to you later. But Celestine Ewenam is a local reporter. We're supposed to get updates on the situation in Hohoi. As and when we get here, we will bring you that interview. Now, we have the regional NADMO director, Pascal Agbagba, for us on the line. Pascal, welcome to the Midday News. You're on the ground. How bad is the situation and how are you helping the affected?
4: Thank you for the opportunity. The situation is very terrible because several houses have been submerged, personal belongings destroyed. Women are now going back to collect the pieces and try to restore their lives to normalcy. But we have come as early as 6 o'clock to also help our people on the ground to assess their situation. For now, we can say that the help we are providing is that, one, we have succeeded in getting some safe houses for the people. One at Adabraka Mosque and the other one at Nima Mosque. These two safe houses are containing over 270 people who are putting up there. So, as an emergency situation, we have come from the region with a few items. We have come with some mattresses, about 100 mattresses to start with. We have come with food items, rice, about 50 bags to start with. We have come with cooking oil, about 20 kettles to start with. We have brought mosquito nets. That is enough to take care of those who are putting up in the safe haven, and we have brought mosquito repellents. And we have also brought some other items, caps, plates, buckets, so that the people can put up well. At the moment, the water system is not the best. So we have gone far to go and locate a place that we can get some clean water. And fire service is also helping us to provide some water to the people.
0: Pascal, so, you've told us what you are doing to help the affected and the items that you've taken there. But how many people are you dealing with?
4: The figures we are getting now is about 5,000 people.
0: 5,000 people, and you have arrangements for just about 100 of them?
4: Yes, that is just an emergency situation. Our national office is fervently preparing to hit the ground to make sure that everybody is catered for. As I speak, they have dispatched trucks from Latest Home. Latest Home is bringing 1,000 mattresses in the interim. Then they are organizing some more materials. So at the end of the assessment, we'll give a clearer picture as to the needs, the real needs of the people. Then when national office is responding, they know what exactly to send to respond to all the people.
0: So how exactly are you sharing 100 items to 5,000 people?
4: We are not sharing 100 items to 5,000 people. The 5,000 people are all not being housed at one place. I've indicated to you that there is a safe haven where people who cannot get any place, we have asked them to come and sleep there. The other people are perching or they are putting up with relatives. And as we speak now, the water has receded. People are getting back to their houses. The water is not still in their houses. So it is not the case of sharing 100 items to 5,000 people. You know that when the thing happens, immediately, you should do some immediate response. So this is just a rapid response we are doing. I've indicated to you that we cannot wait for national office to say that national office should bring everything before we come to the ground. So that is just an interim arrangement.
0: Thank you very much. Pascal Agbagba is the Regional NADMO Director, Volta Regional NADMO Director. Let's take you to Parliament now. Kwaku Asante is currently in Parliament for us. Kwaku, what are those sounds? Hello, Kwaku, can you hear me?
5: Yes, you just heard the minority, the addressing journalist, talking about the emergency recall of Parliament. And yes, I can hear you. Can you hear me? Hello, Gemma.
0: Carry on.
5: Hello, Gemma. Yes, the minority have just spoken to journalists talking about the emergency recall and why they believe that the majority must support their motion to investigate these matters. Let me bring Samir Oku to the side and speak to him just for a minute. Your colleagues in the majority say they will not support this motion because the private security services, the state security services are already investigating this. Very briefly on the media news, why should they back you?
6: Well, clearly, we believe that this is not a partisan matter. This is a matter that goes to the core of our nation, our international reputation, and definitely our sovereignty too is clearly under threat from these drug cartels. And it is our fortified position and opinion that if you're talking about 3.9 tons of cocaine, and illicit drugs, it cannot just be the doing of a driver and a mate. There is a wider and a broader cartel. And again, we believe that government should not take this as an attack on itself, but let's treat this as a national crisis that calls for a bipartisan approach to solving this matter.
5: Thank you very much. Samir Oku there speaking to us and telling us why they believe this investigation must happen. Very soon, we expect the Speaker of Parliament, Alban Bagbin, to walk in. Then proceedings will begin. Whether or not he has admitted this minority motion, we'll get to know. If he has admitted it, it will be debated, it will be voted on. We expect the minority to lose if the majority continue in their insistence that this investigation should not happen. Gemma.
0: Thank you very much, Kwaku Asante, our parliamentary correspondent. Now, scores of women are marching through the streets demanding the immediate release of Salome Awitibafo, the woman allegedly linked to the distribution of videos from the TikTok account Ghana Jollof. The women say they are giving President John Mahama 24 hours to act as they press for her release. According to them, women are already less privileged, and the few who find themselves in such situations must not be subjected to what they describe as unfair treatment.
7: You cannot come for us and even prop some of us as part of your political party, and subsequently when we have reservations or criticize, then we are being intimidated, we are being unlawfully arrested, we are being hauled before a court and being remanded unjustly and unfairly. So that is why we are here today. We are marching through the principal streets from AMA Park. We'll pass through Iyoko. Hopefully they don't grab us, and we'll end up at the gender ministry. Why? The gender minister has a mandate to ensure women empowerment, equality as well of women and gender. She also has a right, she also has a mandate for child rights and protection to see to it as well as social protection. To explain why she's been quiet as far as Salome's issue is concerned, because Salome's children woke up in the morning to see their mother not there.
0: My colleague Ramat Bashiru joins us live from the protest grounds with more. Ramat, we understand several NPP members are on the ground. What more can you report?
8: Yes, Gemma, there are several members of the New Patriotic Party among the protesters here. We've seen Hawa Kunsin, the aspiring candidate of the National Women's Organizer, along with other members. And we've also seen more of the market women joining this demonstration, demanding immediate release of Salome Awitibafo. The protesters insist they are giving President Mahama 24 hours to secure her release, and also they've submitted their petition already to the gender minister. After the submission of the petition, the lead convener, Akosua Menu, of the Women's Voice Matters demonstration, tells us that she's not convinced with the response from the ministry, and then she thinks that the attempt, the minister did not really highlight the main reason for this protest, which is the release of Salome Awitibafo, of which they think Women's Voice Matter. And so they describe that attempt by the ministry as deliberate to respond to the precise or exact demand for the reason they are having the demonstration, Gemma.
9: We'll submit to other, I mean, diplomatic calls too. And when we are done with that, if you don't hear any possible or responsible response, then we'll see what we can do. We want the release of the women. That's all that we need.
0: So, Ramat, we just had some of the protesters. Have they submitted their petition already?
8: Yes, Gemma, they submitted the petition to the gender minister, Dr. Agnes Naamumulat, and she's responded to the concerns. Actually, they have three concerns. They are actually looking for the release of Salome Awitibafo and also demanding that the vice president implement the Women's Development Bank initiative that they were promised. And so they've not seen the implementation of that project coming through. And after the submission of the petition, they responded saying they are not convinced with the response from the minister because they felt the minister did not really go hard with the issue at hand, which they feel Salome's rights is being abused and women's rights are not being followed here in the country. And so for the lead convener of the demonstration or the group Women's Voice Matter, Kusha Menu, it is a deliberate attempt by the minister to ignore that particular issue of the release of Madame Salome Awitibafo.
0: And Ramat Bashiru will stay with me a bit longer because some commuters who I've spoken to join you say they're excited about the traffic management system Contraflow currently being implemented in Accra. According to them, the system, which started today, has reduced their travel time and has also ensured a well-coordinated journey. Before we hear from them, let's get some understanding of what Contraflow is. And my colleague James Avegi joins me in studio with details of that. James, tell us what we should know about this traffic management system.
10: Well, Gemma, with the system vehicles currently, specifically, Ayalolo buses are allowed to use a lane in the opposite direction to the normal flow of traffic. The purpose is to help them bypass heavy traffic and reduce journey times on the road.
0: So how exactly is it working to avoid collision?
10: Well, we know this system is being introduced on selected Accra corridors during peak periods. Emphasis must be placed on the fact that the contraflow lanes are reserved for authorized Ayalolo buses. Now, private cars, taxis, trotters, and other unauthorized vehicles are not permitted to use those lanes. So what happens is that from 6 a.m. to 9 a.m., Ayalolo buses can use a designated contraflow lane toward Accra. Then from 4 p.m. to 8 p.m., the arrangement reverses to support outbound traffic where they would be using Nsawam to Accra, they will be using Accra to Nsawam to get to Nsawam. For example, if you want to imagine this heavy traffic congestion on one lane, the bus will be using the other in order to avoid this traffic on that road.
0: Thank you very much, James Aveji. And I told you, Ahmad Bashiru is still on the line to us. She joined one of the buses this morning to monitor the implementation across the affected routes. Ramat, tell us how the ride was this morning.
11: Gemma, the ride this morning was quite different from what commuters are used to during the peak hour. Like James mentioned, from 6 a.m. to 9 a.m. this morning. With the implementation of the contraflow system, we...
0: Hello, Ramat, can you hear me? Unfortunately, we've lost a connection to Ramat, but we can listen to some of the commuters.
12: Oh, Lamia Dom, they said, my man, pass or my answer. As a normally near bad traffic, a bit so normal with Jemu Cross, stress baby almost, but they said, my no less than 1 hour near from Accra to Amasaman. It's normally 2 hours, but now there is good for us. The thing that they do there is good, it's perfect.
13: She's particularly excited about the fact that it has helped reduce travel time.
14: What's the yes, see, I am about to be the end. Me like this, sorry, I'm not a and a sisabo, but only in a sabo boy because you're quite.
13: She also shares the same view as the first passenger, saying that usually she needs to get to Accra around 5 a.m. so she can start her business. But with the implementation of this new initiative, it's something that they welcome.
0: You're still listening to the Midday News on Joy 99.7 FM. Still to come, Roads Minister takes aim at the previous government, accusing it of awarding the Accra-Kumasi bypass project without dedicated funding and a well-defined scope of work.
15: Had fundamental problems right from inception. The rush to start the project before even the scope was defined, and the lack of dedicated funding for the project were the main reasons.
16: When I wake up in the morning, I brush my teeth with Kel Charcoal toothpaste. 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

0: four.
1: You're welcome back to the Midday News. Now, Ghana Time Aso, Momo Hour is live now. 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So 50 cedis, 200 cedis transaction value gets you a cash reward of 20 cedis. 101 cedis to 200 cedis transaction value gets you a cash reward of 25 cedis. 201 to 300 cedis gets you a cash reward of 30 cedis. 301 to 400 transaction value gets you 40 cedis, and 401 and above gets you a cash reward of 50 Ghana cedis. It's now time for sports. Mubarak,
2: exactly, Gemma,
1: is here.
2: And in about 3.5 hours, the Black Stars will face Gambia in their second group match of the AFCON qualifiers at the Accra Sports Stadium. The game appears to be a must-win for Ghana after their opening defeat to Ivory Coast. Injury concerns involving key players have also added to the pessimism among supporters. Ghana coach Carlos Queiroz has this message for the fans.
3: If you come to cry for the ones that are not here, or to say sorry for the ones that are not here, my message is stay home. We only need the ones that they come here to support the players, that tomorrow they'll be here to play for Black Stars. Don't come here to cry for the others that are not here. Please, they are important. Everybody is important. But the most important players that we have in this moment to deliver for Black Stars are the ones that are here. So if you come here, come to support them. Come to support them.
2: If you're coming here, come to support. Yeah.
4: Exactly.
1: Right. Now, the Minister of Roads and Highways, Kwame McGovern's Agboja, has taken aim at the previous government, accusing it of failing to secure a dedicated funding source and establish a proper scope of work before awarding the Accra Kumasi bypass project. The minister blames these lapses for the abandonment of the project and several others across the country in 2024. Now, he was speaking during a tour of the project.
5: And I want to commend the contractors working on the bypass project. This is testament that those who found it as mere propaganda to be talking about what they don't know, that why did you abandon this? Let me set the record straight. President Mahama's government has never asked any road contractor to stop work or suspended any work for investigation or anything. We believe that the country has moved on from that kind of ancient politics where if you can't pay for something, you'd rather bastardize it and pretend that there was a problem.

0: it. So we are moving forward with this. Last 2 weeks, there were some people in the media claiming that no work, no contractor is on site. Please take the information to them, what you've seen.
1: There is total shutdown of all basic schools across the country with little to no activities happening at the various senior high schools. This is as a result of the nationwide strike declared by four teacher unions, including the Ghana National Association of Teachers and Pre-Tertiary Teachers Association of Ghana. From Monday, September 28th, is day two of the action. And Joy News' checks across some schools reveal that classrooms are under lock and key, while the Education Ministry races against a Monday deadline to get all promoted teachers onto the Controller and Accountant General's list. Let's get to the phone and speak to my colleague in the Ashanti region, Nana Bwache Iyadom, on this. Nana Bwache, you've spoken to some of the school children. What have they been telling you?
2: Well, the school children tell us that this strike is really affecting the academics. Unlike yesterday, when we went to various schools, we realized that they were having peer teaching amongst themselves. But today, the classrooms are completely shut. No academic activity whatsoever. No teacher in there, no students in there. Some of them who even came around have decided to play football amongst themselves. And so it is really biting hard on the academic lives of these students in the Ashanti region.
3: Yesterday, 15,937 were processed.
1: We apologize for that, but that's how we end that report from Nana Bwache Iyadom. Now, for years, residents of Yokotime in the North Tong district of the Volta region depended on a dugout meant for cattle as a main source of drinking water, but that has changed after Hope for Ghana, in partnership with Ingoma Living Waters, provided the community with a mechanized borehole. Deborah Bedu reports.
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14: 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This is confidence. 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National Investment Quiz. 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
1: From Elijah to Elisha, this is part 2B of becoming a student. Becoming a student. We looked at the journey of Elijah and Elisha, and as Elisha followed Elijah, and we looked at the symbolism of the places that they went to. And I'm going to take it off from where we left off the last time. So let's go to 2 Kings chapter 2, verses 1 to 9. 2 Kings chapter 2, verses 1 to 9. And we read, "And it came to pass, when the Lord was about to take up Elijah into heaven by a whirlwind, that Elijah went with Elisha from Gilgal. Then Elijah said to Elisha, 'Stay here, please, for the Lord has sent me on to Bethel.' But Elisha said, 'As the Lord lives and as your soul lives, I will not leave you.' So they went down to Bethel. Now the sons of the prophets who were at Bethel came out to Elisha and said to him, 'Do you know that the Lord will take away your master from over you today?' And he said, 'Yes, I know. Keep silent.'" The old King James Version says, "Hold your peace," which is more powerful than "keep silent." But, you know, I'm reading New King James, so "keep silent" is "keep silent." Verse 4. "Then Elijah said to him, 'Elisha, stay here, please, for the Lord has sent me on to Jericho.' But he said, 'As the Lord lives and as your soul lives, I will not leave you.' So they came to Jericho. Now the sons of the prophets who were at Jericho came to Elisha and said to him, 'Do you know that the Lord will take away your master from over you today?' So he answered, 'Yes, I know. Keep silent.' Then Elijah said to him, 'Stay here, please, for the Lord has sent me on to Jordan.' But he said, 'As the Lord lives and as your soul lives, I will not leave you.' So the two of them went on. And 50 of the sons of the prophets went and stood facing them at a distance, while the two of them stood by the Jordan. Now Elijah took his mantle, rolled it up, and struck the river, and it divided this way and that, so that the two of them crossed over on dry ground. And so it was when they had crossed over that Elijah said to Elisha, 'Ask that I may do for you, what I may do for you before I'm taken away from you.' And Elisha said, 'Please, let a double portion of your spirit be upon me. Please, let a double portion of your spirit be upon me.'" I will deal with that phrase more of next week, but I would look at it a little bit this week. There are four places mentioned in this journey as Elijah is going with Elisha. Four places mentioned. We have already dealt with two of the places. The first we looked at was Gilgal, which we talked about as a place of rolling away, a place of change, a place of correction, a place of breaking with the past and embracing a new identity. And they went to Bethel, the house of God, which is a place to encounter God and to have a revelation of where you are. From Bethel till they got to Jordan, we see a part of voices speaking. We see the voice of, we hear the voice of Elijah, we hear the voice of Elisha, and then we hear the voice of the sons of the prophets. And there is this interplay between Elijah saying one thing, Elisha saying another thing, and then the sons of prophets saying another thing, which is repeated almost at every part of this journey. And it's a very important subject to look at, this conversation between Elijah and Elisha and then the sons of the prophets. Elijah says one thing, Elisha says one thing, the sons of the prophets will come and say another thing, and everywhere they go, Elijah says the same thing, Elisha says the same thing, sons of the prophets says the same thing. So what's going on here? Is it drama they are acting out? They are representing some very important lessons we must study on our way to become leaders. Because this whole thing about Elijah and Elisha is about leadership transition. It's about mentoring. It's about how leaders are grown and how leaders mature into leadership and how leaders pass on the abilities from one generation to the other. And so I want to examine those voices a little bit closer. The first one which we hear most is the voice of Elijah. And he would always say to Elijah, "The Lord has sent me and stay here. Don't follow me." The voice of Elijah is the voice of testing. The voice of testing. In this process of leadership development, there is the voice of testing. Every teacher tests his students. Every teacher. You don't go to school, learn, and never get tested. You don't stay in a class and never go through a test. When you learn, you will be tested. So Elijah is testing Elisha. And he gets the point and says, "God has sent me, don't follow me." It's a voice of testing. The place where people fall or fail, it's not so much in what they learn, but how they respond to a test. A test will determine who gets promoted, who gets repeated, who gets dismissed. You can learn so much in life, but if you fail the test, you are out. And there are people who are great students, but found failures when there is a test placed before them. They spend hours learning, and we all know people like that. Maybe you may even be one of them, who spend hours learning. They're always with their books. They're always studying. In our days in school, people studied chewing a lot of kola nut to stimulate them with the caffeine, and people had their foot in a bucket of cold water for whatever purpose, to keep awake and study. And sometimes people learn so hard, but when it's testing time, they fail. And in life, there are people who study so hard but fail the test. Now this is Elijah's test for Elisha. "You've studied me for 10 years. It's testing time." The voice of the test. Now, what is Elijah saying in this test? First, he affirmed his mission from God. He will say, "God has sent me. God has sent me." Elijah was sure that God has sent me. He was sure that he had heard from God. He was sure of his mission. He was sure of where he was going. Most leaders, like Elijah, have a clear sense of where they are going. So Elijah says to Elisha, "I have a mission." And then he says something very interesting. "God has sent me, but you stay here." God has sent me, but you stay. What is he saying? He indicated that Elisha was not part of that mission. God has given me a mission, but you are not part of it. Now, how would you feel if your leader tells you that? "God has given me a mission, but you are not part of it. God has called me, but you are not part of it. God tells me to go somewhere, but you are not part of it. Don't follow me. Go back home. I'm going on a mission with God, and don't follow me." Now, at that time, you can easily get bitter and say, "Well, after 10 years of serving you, is that what you are telling me, that you are going on a mission and I have no part of it? Is that how you reward me?" But it was a test. Every leader tests his disciples. Every leader. Every leader. If you are following somebody, remember, you will be tested. And the proof of your success is not in how much you have learned, but whether you pass the test or not. Learning a lot is great, but you must use your lessons to pass the test. So if you were Elisha following Elijah, and Elijah says, I know where I'm going, I know my mission, God has spoken to me, you are not part of it. After 10 years of following, he says, I'm going somewhere you cannot go. That is a moment for people to get angry, to get upset, to criticize, to throw stones, and all of that. But remember, it's a test. It's a test. Now, so the voice of Elijah is the voice of a test. But there is a second voice. The voice of the sons of the prophets is the voice of taunting. Taunting means making mockery of. Every competitor will taunt you. The sons of prophets were competitors to Elisha. Elisha, the sons of prophets were prophets under training. Elisha is a prophet under training. They are also prophets under training. Fortunately or unfortunately, Elijah hasn't picked them. He has picked Elisha. And they make mockery of him. They make fun of his loyalty. They make fun of his discipline. They laugh at his zeal. And that's what they did to Elisha. And how did they make fun of him? First, Elijah says, leave me alone. You're not part of the next phase of my life. Then the sons of the prophets start making fun of Elisha. And how did they do it? Two ways. They misapplied their spiritual knowledge. They said to Elisha, do you know God is going to take your master away from you? We are not told how the sons of the prophets knew Elijah was going to be taken away. We are not told. But they were prophets, so probably they also knew it because their gift was active. So they also knew that this is the moment Elijah is going to be taken away. So they are using their spiritual knowledge in a wrong way. They were misinterpreting knowledge and telling him, well, God has revealed to us that the man you are following is taking you nowhere. We saw a vision. We had a dream. You have no future with this man. That's the second thing they were trying to say. That Elisha was on a fruitless journey. The future was fruitless. You're going nowhere. There's no future for you. Elijah will be taking up. He will not take you. You'll be left alone. And already the man even says you shouldn't follow him. Why are you following him? Because there's no future for you. This is a test. Many times when you follow faithfully for so long, there will be sons of the prophets. Others who wish they were in your position, who will come and say, well, every day you are following, every day you say, yes, sir, master. Everywhere he sends you, you go, now we will see where your end will be. You've been wasting your time. 10 years you've wasted your time. There's no future for you in this place. It's a test. It's a test. This is where people fail in leadership. When you've invested 10 years of real labor, at the last moment when you're about to be promoted, somebody makes you feel that you've made a fool of yourself. It's a test. And it's a voice of mockery. Look at you. Big woman like you. You are following another person. You've never done anything for yourself. You haven't achieved anything for yourself. All your time you've wasted. It's a test. It's a test. And they're making fun of him. Your master is going to be taken away from you. And there's no future for you. You've wasted your life, Elisha. It's a test. So first, Elijah is saying, I'm going on a mission. Don't come along with me. It's a test. Sons of prophets says, he's going somewhere and you'll be left alone. And your whole 10 years of investment in this man's life is wasted. It's a test. Always remember that. Always remember that. Then there is a third voice. The voice of Elisha himself. It's the voice of trust. It's the voice of trust. Trust is the glue that holds a mentor and mentee together. What did Elijah say? Elijah did not say, well, if you're going, God has also spoken to me. He did not presume to have a divine mission. Elijah did not say, God has also sent me. He didn't presume that. He didn't say, well, if you are called, me too, I'm called. But what Elijah did is he tied his mission to Elijah's mission. He says, whether you want me to go or not, my destiny is tied to you and I will not leave you. My destiny is tied to you. I may not know where I'm going, but I know you know where you are going. And when I follow you, I'll find my way. Do you know sometimes you find your way following people? There are people who know where they are going, and there are others who don't know where they are going. If you know somebody who knows where he's going and you follow him, you will get to where you will get to. And eventually, you'll find your own way. Sometimes you follow others in order to find your own way. So Elijah comes and says, I'm going on a mission. Don't follow me. Sons of prophets say, hey, the guy is leaving you. He's leaving you. You'll be alone. But Elijah says, as long as my soul lives, I'm following you. In other words, you cannot mock me out of this, and you cannot test me out of this. I didn't come this far to quit. I am ready to obtain something greater for my life. In the process of leadership development, you'll be tested. You'll be taunted. And sometimes you'll be taunted by people who supposedly love you. Your best friends. Sometimes it can be your wife. It happens all the time. The wife will tell you, look at you, all your friends have got this, and you've been doing this, and you say you are a lawyer, and you have nothing. Look at us, we have nothing. And wives know how to agitate husbands. And when your wife talks to you that way, you feel like, yeah, I must be a man. Then you strike on your own to the wilderness and get lost forever. Then when you get lost forever, he say, hey, look at you. And then you went, and now where are we now? But she's forgotten she's the one who told you, do something. You too, you are a man. Oh, God of mercy. God of mercy. So sometimes it can be your wife. Sometimes it can be your husband. Sometimes it can be your friend, your colleagues. People who seem to have your best interests at heart, testing you, taunting you, and discouraging you. But if you are Elisha, you pass the test, and you don't fall for the taunting. They will mock your loyalty. They will mock your faithfulness. They will mock your zeal. You are serving this one. Is it your business? Will he give the business to you? What has he given you all this time? And if you're not careful, you miss it.

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0: Coming up in our headlines, National Petroleum Authority confirms petroleum prices will increase from Thursday, October 1. Also in this bulletin, stakeholders in the energy sector issue a 16-point communique to review gas pricing and regulation concerns in Ghana. Plus, National Investment Quiz grand finale set for Friday, October 2nd. We have details of these and more for you. Please stay. Thanks so much for your time. 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I am Pius Kojo-Baka. Look now at our stories. The National Petroleum Authority has confirmed that petroleum prices will witness an increase at the pumps from Thursday, October 1. According to the NPA, this can be attributed to the high price of the commodity on the international market and a regional marginal depreciation of the cedi to the dollar. Speaking to journalists at a media training on petroleum pricing and downstream sector operations, Director of Economic Regulations and Planning at the NPA, Abbas Tasunti, disclosed that all the factors that affect pricing have gone up.
1: Diesel has increased by $6.9, which is about 7% increase in the price of diesel on the world market. So when you see this as a journalist, as a consumer, immediately you know that something is going to happen to petroleum product prices. If the world market price has gone up, you can see the exchange rate here, so it has also depreciated. Automatically, nobody should tell you the price of the product will increase at the pump. You don't even have to calculate anything, unless the BDCs or the OMCs want to keep these increases to themselves and will not increase their prices. So we do this to let you know that NPA must not come and tell you that the price will go up. If the price is dropping on the world market and the exchange rate is doing or appreciating, it tells you that our prices will drop. So if you see this and you have access to this pricing formula, you can determine price by yourself. You take this in Excel, you put the world market price there. If you have an idea of what the supply minimum is, you put it there. Automatically, you get your export price. So,
0: Abbas Tasunti is the Director of Economic Regulations and Planning at the NPA. Now, some updates at the pumps. Oil marketing firm Star Oil has again moved to increase prices of fuel at the pumps again. Now, this morning, it increased the price of petrol by some 64 pesos to 16 cedis, 64 pesos per litre. It is coming after it went up on the price of diesel. Now, these reviews are way ahead of the sanctioned October 1 date for the necessary adjustments for the pricing window. Now, some industry persons believe that most of the oil firms are returning to daily review prices at the pumps. Now, stakeholders in the energy sector have concluded a 16-point reform agenda for government and partners to use as a guideline to transform gas transportation, financing, and governance in the industry. The move is aimed at supporting the country to maximize benefits from the oil and gas sector. Energy analyst and member of the Public Interest and Accountability Committee, PIAC, Samuel Bequeen, explains to Joy Business that the sector is facing serious challenges. He was speaking at the Gas Consultative Conference organized by PIAC.
2: The natural gas is becoming, if not already, one of the key sectors to help our economy, including both transformation and also providing the basis for the economy, which is the energy. Today, we depend on gas for our power sector. And so we felt that the technical consultative workshop should focus on gas. But our approach this time is different. We are looking at what solutions other countries have implemented in the gas sector, be it governance, be it technical, be it production, be it finance. That are similar to the context of Ghana.
0: Samuel Bequeen is a member of PIAC. Away from the energy sector, the Ghana Revenue Authority has made progress with processes to commence the implementation of tax online across border trade. This will help mobilize revenue from online services between Ghanaian businesses and international trade partners. This is applied to services including online subscription and streaming, Netflix, Google Cloud services, among others. Commissioner General of the Ghana Revenue Authority, Anthony Sapong, told Joy Business that the initiative is part of the modernization reforms introduced into the tax administration system.
3: It's a deployment of the Sentinel system. This is an online system that also ensures that our people buy goods and services online, and particularly also cross-border. We are able to collect the needed revenue all in a bid to ensure that Ghana will raise the necessary revenue to build this nation. The story and the fact is clear. If we are to develop this nation and if we are to rebuild our sub-region, modernization of our tax revenue using technology as enabler is one of the critical reforms that we must adopt.
0: Anthony Sapong is the Commissioner General of the Ghana Revenue Authority. The Bank of Ghana is urging banks to improve efficiency and credit risk management to ensure monetary policy decisions translate into affordable credit for businesses. Speaking at the Chartered Institute of Bankers post-MPC Policy Seminar, Director of Research at the Bank of Ghana, Dr. Simon Hevy, who read the governor's remarks, explained that banks consider their funding costs, credit risk and operating expenses when pricing loans. He stressed that reducing the policy rate does not necessarily guarantee an immediate or equivalent decline in lending rates.
4: Banks must consider their cost of funds, credit risk, operating costs, capital requirement, expected losses, and the overall risk environment when pricing loans. This means that a reduction in the policy rate does not necessarily translate into a one-for-one or immediately into lending rates. Strengthening monetary policy transmission therefore requires collective action. The central bank must maintain credible and predictable monetary policy. Government must sustain fiscal discipline. Financial institutions must improve efficiency, credit assessment, and risk management.
0: Simon Hevy is the Director of Research at the Bank of Ghana. Now, the Minister for Food and Agriculture, Eric Opoku, has disclosed that adequate allocations will be made in the next budget for the construction of silos for the storage of grains. He said the country produced 4.6 million tons of maize last year against an estimated national demand of 3.6 million tons, creating a surplus of about 1 million tons. Mr. Opoku has urged the Ghana Buffer Stock Company Limited to play a critical role in putting up mini silos to store the growing level of cereal production in the country. Away from that, Ghana's accommodation sector recorded a significant decline in revenue generated from available rooms between November 2024 and January 2025, despite the industry maintaining substantial room capacity. More from James Eshen.
5: The Services Accommodation Unit survey shows that national revenue per available room fell from 603 Ghana cedis in November 2024 to 490 Ghana cedis in January 2025, representing a decline of about 19%. The decline came as national room occupancy also weakened, falling from 46.6% in December 2024 to 44.1% in January 2025. Average daily rate, which measures the average price paid for occupied rooms, also declined from 1,351 Ghana cedis in November to 1,112 in January. However, the sector recorded a modest recovery in February, with RevPAR rising to 524 Ghana cedis. The Ghana Statistical Service says the figures demonstrate that accommodation performance depends on both room prices and occupancy, noting that high prices do not necessarily translate into strong revenue performance when a significant proportion of available rooms remains unoccupied.
0: James Eshen with that report. This is still the Joy Business Report. 16 schools entered the National Investment Quiz quarterfinals, but after four fiercely contested battles, only eight have secured their places in the semifinals, with reigning champion St. Augustine's College surviving a major scar to keep their title defense alive. More in this report.
6: 16 schools entered the National Investment Quiz quarterfinals, but by the end of four fiercely contested battles, only eight had earned a place in the semifinals. The opening contest brought together Corpus Christi, Agri Memorial, Wesley Girls High School, and Wesley Grammar Senior High School, all fighting for just two qualification slots. Corpus Christi and Wesley Girls High School held their nerve and secured their places in the next round.
7: And we are hoping for nothing but the best. We are going to continue putting our A game. As I said before, If Corpus Christi doesn't win, that means the competition didn't happen.
8: Hey.
7: So
8: we have Aura, we have Steez, you know, we have everything, Sam. So
9: So what we don't have fear, we have, so like, you guys watch out.
6: The second contest produced one of the biggest twists of the day. Reigning champion St. Augustine's College struggled to keep pace with Kumasi High School in the opening two rounds as Prempeh College and Adisado College took control of the contest. But from round four, the Ogasco boys mounted a strong comeback, taking the lead and holding on until the final round. Prempeh College and St. Augustine's College eventually secured the two qualification slots, sending Adisado College and Kumasi High School out of the competition.
10: Frankly speaking, we are not scared. We'll go by Amutu. Perseverance conquers, so therefore we are persevering to the end.
6: With eight schools now through to the semifinals, the National Investment Quiz continues to test more than just financial knowledge. It challenges students to think critically, make sound decisions under pressure, and understand the principles that shape investment and financial management.
0: And that's it for the Joy Business Report, brought to you by Kovan Batan.

0: 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Students will compete for seeded investment accounts, educational grants, trophies, and career paths in finance while gaining mentorship and exposure to their financial sector. 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You can catch the grand finale on October 2nd on Joy News. 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That's it for the bulletin. I am Pius Kujubaka. 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
1: 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May I have your attention for this afternoon's funeral announcements? Okokroko Nanae Kiamanan V, Mankrado, Elmina Traditional Council, Nane Frifa Yamua II, Jukwahene and Domakwahene of Dendra Traditional Area, Nokwe Taki Weku, Accra, Nana Hema Bafritswa I, Nana Isel Kobna, head of Nane Kuamana Nsona family, Elmina, Ebusia Batan Opinion Kojo Isun, Ebusia Pinyin Nane Usimensa Takrade, Ebusia Pinyin Kobna Tando, Mure, Ebusia Pinyin Nana Kojo Abrompa, Gomwa Oda, the Nanekwa Manan Nsuna family are sad to announce the passing into glory of Mrs. Anataki, aka Teacher Madame. She was 96. Funeral arrangements are as follows. There will be no wake. There will be a family gathering on the 2nd of October 2026 at her residence at Town Council Line near Latabiekoshi Cluster of Schools. Burial service, Saturday 3rd of October at Martyrs of Uganda Catholic Church, Mamprubi at 7 a.m. Interment will be private. Final funeral rites will follow immediately after burial at the church premises of the Martyrs of Uganda Catholic Church, Mamprubi. Thanksgiving service, Sunday, 4th October, at Martyrs of Uganda Catholic Church, Mamprubi, at 9 a.m. Dress code, Saturday, black and white, Sunday, all white. Children, Dr. Robert Nokwe Taki, USA, Roberta Taki, Accra, Edward Nee Taki, deceased, Margaret Taki, Kumasi, Charles Taki, USA, Lovelace Taki, the multimedia group, Accra, Mrs. Agnes Kluche, UK, and Richard Taki, Canada. All friends and sympathizers are cordially invited. There were now Nuchuga, Amenuvo, Mofia, and allied families, and the Global Evangelical Church Glory Chapel, Ashalibuche, announced the home call of Mrs. Patience Ajovi Yewenao near Nuchuga. She was 88. Funeral arrangements are as follows. All services will be held at Lashibi Funeral Home, Lashibi, Accra, Saturday, the 3rd of October, 2026. There will be a file passed at 8 a.m. Burial service from 9 a.m. to 11 a.m., Lashibi Funeral Home, Lashibi, Accra. Burial will be private. Final funeral rites will be held at the Lizani Event Center behind Lashibi Funeral Home. Thanksgiving service will be held on Sunday, the 4th of October 2026, from 8 a.m. to 10:30 a.m. at the Global Evangelical Church Glory Chapel at Ashalibuche, Accra. Children, Judith Alikem Kuje, Joyce Ama Akoto, Emmanuel Aram Yewenao, Edem Kwao Yewenao, Ernestina Selassie Archer, Phyllis Makafui Gla, and Millicent Awo Adaimensa. Dress code black and white. All sympathizers and friends are cordially invited. The Inspector General of Police, IGP, Christian Tete Yohonu, Mr. James Opong Buenu Esquire, former IGP, Ebusia Penning Frank Adai, Edukrum Ekiapem, Opinion Kwekwe Sante, Edukrum, Opinion Amo Kwabna, Edukrum, Oba Opinion Ekia Kale, Jumapo, with deep sorrow and humble submission to the will of God, announced the passing of the late DCOP retired Kweku Ayesuo Pariado Esquire. He was 74. Funeral arrangements are as follows. The body will lie in state for a file passed on Friday, the 2nd of October 2026, at Ghana Police Training School Ground, Patase Kumasi. Burial service Friday, 2nd October 2026, at Ghana Police Training School Ground, Patase Kumasi. Interment will be at the Old Tafu Cemetery, Kumasi. Final funeral rites Friday, 2nd October 2026, at Ghana Police Training School Ground, Patase Kumasi. Thanksgiving service, Saturday, 3rd October 2026, at Amakum Adventist Church, SDA, Kumasi. Family gathering and get-together on Saturday, the 3rd of October 2026, at Ghana Police Training School, Patase Kumasi. Widow, Mrs. Comfort Opariado. Children, Kweju Opariado, Tutu Opariado, Ayisu Opariado, Fojo Opariado, Brian Opariado, and Emanuela Smith Opariado. All friends and sympathizers are cordially invited. End of the announcements. Thank you for your attention.
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1: I prefer to listen to it than to sing it. Most of the songs that probably have really blessed my life, I don't know how to sing them. Because normally I just like soaking in. But this was one of those songs I didn't tell Kiki. For almost a week, this song was a blessing to my life. And then he sends the song and say, there's a song we need to do. Truthfully, I told him I couldn't have the time to open it yet. So a few days, like Thursday, I decided to open it. I said, how come it's the same song you sent to me again? It carries, if you've read Psalm 34,

indeed, it's a beautiful piece originally composed by Osei Boating. And you have Adum Kiki and Joe Metal coming through with their rendition. Jatabrua, we call it. Psalm 34.

Listen, I have sought the Lord. It's a very, very, very inspirational tune. And that's what we're playing on our show today. It's Inspirational Tuesday on the show that ignites your afternoon. Before that, we played Celestine Donko's Soon Soon. And kickstarted with Alan Jackson's Just As I Am. Ignition comes your way every Monday, Tuesday, Thursday, 1:15 to 2 p.m. on your superstation. The show is produced by Anita Tekufi Hayford with assistance from Ida Lemur, Bentol and Emmanuel. My name is Akofa. I'm glad your dial is locked on Joy 99.7 FM. Just in case no one told you this today, sometimes the bravest thing you'll do all week is keep showing up. Maybe not perfectly, maybe not with a full heart, but still, you get up, you try again, you keep going. Even when your mind is loud and your hope is quiet, even when nothing is certain, that strength. It's not always pretty, it's not always loud, but it counts. And if all you did today was survive, you know what? I'm proud of you. WhatsApp is live and active. 055-1111-997. That's 055-1111-997. Keep your highs, your hellos coming in, and share your inspirational nuggets with us on the show today. 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We're asking you to share your inspirational nuggets with us. Come through with your highs, your hellos. Let's know that you're tuned in. Speaking of, where are you tuning from, though? Want to tell me? This one here says, good day, Akovs. How do you do? I am feeling inspired today, and I want to inspire someone, too.
Her message is, God is still here. To anyone battling one issue or the other, we shouldn't lose hope, for he is aware and will come through for us at the right time. But in the meantime, the peace of God be with us. And that's coming from Dogbeda, who's texting today from Pram. I appreciate that. That's a very powerful one to share. Annapolis from Marina Park Adenta says, great tunes from my one and only Akofa. Shouts to DLWC members. I don't know why I'm always jumping the gun to say the W before the L. But shouts to DLWC members. Annapolis, you didn't tell me, you know, what happens at DLWC the last time. I was thinking you'd tell me today, or still nothing. You know, maybe I have to be parts. Oh. You don't think people called Akofa, eh? Now, happy birthday to Sandra Kujo. You work at Open to Work Chapters Couture. May God grant your heart desires speedily. Cheers to long life and good health. Happy plus one. And happy birthday to my younger sister, Edith Sarah Satekbui. Yo, plus one today. God bless you and stop stressing my life, okay? I didn't give birth to you. This one here says, hi, it's been a while. How have you been? I have been awesome. How are you? I'm already seated in the front row of the worship session. I love your signature tune so much that anytime I listen to them, that something is doing me on the inside. Something like what? Tenene. It's the God Most High. That's coming from Johnson in a Doko. Hey, Johnson. I like that the tunes are doing you something. This one here says, Akofani. It's inspirational Tuesday, and I'm tuning as usual. God increase you for taking me closer to heaven. Amen to that. We're celebrating these people in advance. Mr. Joseph Amwa of First Baptist Church, Tema. That's coming from Wendy Javier, we see of Tema. Good afternoon and amen, oh. Amen, oh. Hi, Akofa, you're taking me closer to heaven. And that's coming from Her Royal Highness Evelyn Yamo of Gulf City in Tema. Thank you for sending in your text. And to you out there, for coming through with your hi, your hello, and for engaging us. This one says, Akofa, baby, you have a great voice, so I'll be your producer, right? Thanks for inspiring selections this afternoon. God bless you, and a shout to all Moga ladies. Coming from Sarah Mountful inside Winneba. Sarah. I miss you. It's been a while. Thanks for sending in your text. And on that note, we say bye-bye to you. We appreciate you for being a part of our show. We're back on your radio on Thursday. This has been the inspirational edition of the show that ignites your afternoon. My name is Akofa. Keep your dial locked on Joy 99.7 FM. Celestine Donko with her Bobo Hymns is how we say bye-bye. See you soon.

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1: Hello and welcome to Joy Headline News at 2. Coming up, Director General of the Ghana Education Service, GES, Professor Ernest Kwefi Davis, has appealed to the country's teacher unions to return to the classroom as engagements continue to resolve their concerns. His appeal comes amid a nationwide industrial action declared by three teacher unions, the Ghana National Association of Teachers, NAT, the National Association of Graduate Teachers, NAGRAT, and the Pre-Tertiary Teachers Association of Ghana, PRETAG. The unions say the strike is over outstanding issues relating to the payment of promotion allowances and arrears owed some teachers. According to Professor Davis, the GES is working with the Ministry of Education, Ministry of Labour and Employment, and the Controller and Accountants General's Department to address the issues raised by the unions. Let's move on. And floodwaters continue to spread to some communities in the Hohoi and surrounding areas in the Volta region. So far, 4,000 people have been displaced, roads have been washed away, livestock killed, and more than 400 homes destroyed. This occurred after the River Dai burst its banks. The town Zongo remains among the worst hit communities, with more than half of the area reportedly submerged. Some residents have been speaking to Joy News.
2: The whole place was flooded. Some houses were submerged. And then the other house, they were all submerged. So there is no way we can enter here.
3: It has happened in 2011, but it was not so severe.
4: So we are appealing to the government to support us.
5: My working place is closer to my house. So the water from the gutters ran into my shop. All my taps inside there were all wet. And it was very, very pity.
1: Meanwhile, the regional NADMO director, Pascal Agbagba, says some relief items have been distributed to the affected persons.
6: We have succeeded in getting some safe houses for the people. This contains over 270 people who are putting up there. So, as an emergency situation, and we have brought mosquito repellent. We have also brought car plate buckets so that the people can put up well. The water system is not the best. So, we have gone far to go and locate a place that we can get some clean water. And fire service is also helping us to provide some water to the people.
1: Scores of women earlier today marched through the streets of the national capital demanding the immediate release of Salome Awitiba for the woman allegedly linked to the distribution of videos from the TikTok account Ghana Jollof. Listen tomorrow what the women have been saying.
7: Then who is taking care of her children, because you know her husband is not in the country. So if you want to ask the president, they promised her soft life, but they did not grant her bail the first time we went. So this time we want them to release her now.
8: When we have reservations or criticize, then we are being intimidated, we are being unlawfully arrested, we are being hauled before a court and being remanded unjustly and unfairly. So that is why.
1: Some commuters who have spoken to Joy News say they are excited about the traffic management system, ContraFlow, which is currently being implemented in some parts of the country. According to them, the system has reduced their travel time and has also ensured a well-coordinated travel time.
9: Normally, in your bad traffic, you bet this so normal with Jamukra, stress be real almost from our crowd to Amasaman. It's normally 2 hours, but now there is good for us, less than 1 hour near.
10: She's particularly excited about the fact that it has helped reduce travel time.
11: Me like this, sorry, I'm an achievement, and I see some book, but only in Isabel boy because you acquire bread, but now I'm going more than 2 hours.
10: She also saying that usually she needs to get to Accra around 5 a.m. so she can start her business, but with the implementation of this new initiative, it's something that they welcome.
1: And with that, we end the headlines at 2. I am Hannah Odame.
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12: 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Panelists, Kweku A. Awotri, 76, Professor K. Baden, 86, Patrick A. Bokito, 96, Nana Kwesi Ewa, 2006, Moderator Anis Hafar, 66, Media Partners, Joy FM, Joy News, and Graphic Communications Limited. 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Hashtag Infantipim at 150. Kwabuche Jin Shekan.
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1: What happens when Ghana's brightest young minds go head-to-head? 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The future belongs to those who are ready for it. 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National Investment Quiz. 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

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Good afternoon, Ghana. Welcome to Drive Time here on Joy 99.7 FM. Lovely Tuesday afternoon. I'm glad you're here. Thanks a lot to Akofa for igniting our afternoon. Well, from here on, we get to drive you home safely on the best late afternoon radio show. This is Drive Time with Lexus Bear. It's going to be an interesting afternoon. Later at 4 o'clock, we're going to take you live to the stadium where the Black Stars have a game. Yeah, actually. So Joy Sports will take over at 4 o'clock to bring you live commentary of the game between Ghana and Gambia. And I'm sure you're looking forward to that as well, to see whether Ghana is going to win. Well, brace yourself. We'll see how it goes. Ghana, Gambia at 4 o'clock, live on Joy 99.7 FM. But before then, well, you get to spend some time with me here on your superstation with good tunes and great conversations. Yeah. In fact, this afternoon, I want to keep you in the mood for the Y2K. Yep, the Adome FM Y2K Jam is happening this weekend. It's at La Palme Dome. We're taking you back to the golden era of hip-hop, R&B, hip life. The 2000s were really great. So why not? Let's do an amazing playlist of some of the songs from the 2000s right here on Joy 99.7 FM. Welcome to Drive Time with Lexus Bell.

K Baby. You're going to dig it. And of course, this Friday, you might want to join us inside the La Palme Dome for the Y2K Jam. 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You can get your tickets here at Joy FM Airport, La Palme Royal Beach Hotel.

0: 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At Ecobank, we know trade doesn't start in boardrooms. It happens on calls and DMs and messages. It happens through people. 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
0: 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So the Ministry of Education through the National Teaching Council presents the Ghana Teacher Prize 2026. The theme is Empowering Teachers, Architects of the Future. The guest of honor, His Excellency John Dramani Mahama, the President of the Republic of Ghana. The most outstanding teacher will be awarded a 3-bedroom house. The first and second runners-up go with a 4x4 pickup and a saloon car, respectively. The best teacher in leadership and administration and the best known teaching staff get a saloon car, respectively. The best college teacher, that's college lecturer, gets a 4x4 pickup. The best private school gets a huge cash prize. The juicy cash prizes for all the level categories. Full scholarship to all award winners. Educational trip abroad for the top winners as well. There'll be a two-day symposium on the 3rd and 4th of October at the Nat Hall in Accra. And a grand derby on Monday, 5th October, at the Kofi Ohene Kunedu Auditorium, UPSA, Accra. Ghana Teacher Prize. My teacher, my future. 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Now, before you get your home, think about this. 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You know, that's exactly what Africon AI is tackling with AI Sprints. 2-hour practical sessions where you focus on one AI tool and learn how to actually use it, including the settings and privacy controls that matter at work. 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Enjoy your day.

0: That's right. And that's Wyclef Jean and Claudette Ortiz of City High on Joy 99.7 FM with a song that I totally love and I'm sure you love as well. And that's Two Wrongs here on Joy 99.7 FM. Well, it's a season of celebrations because, look, the Executive Women Network is 10 years. What a milestone. What an amazing feat. And we thought, no, we need to tell you a bit more about it and how we're marking 10 years of impact. So our very good friend and sister, Whitney Wachimensa, is in the studio looking all good. I'm so elated to see you. Hello, Whitney. How are you?
1: Hello,
0: so good to see you and welcome back home. And thanks a lot for coming along with Anita. Anita Ajoabwating is General Manager, CFAO Mobility, Takrade, Exco member as well of EWN. Hi, Anita. How are you?
1: Hi, Lexus. Yeah. I'm well, thank you. How are you too?
0: I'm very well, thank you. If I didn't know better, I would say it's your birthday. So why are you all looking so good and gorgeous today?
2: Coming to see you.
0: Oh, that's...
2: I haven't been home in a while.
0: Ah, well, it tells it all. Anyway, thank you so much for coming by. And congratulations to you and the wonderful woman at EWN.
2: Thank you.
0: I'm sure you feel good about this milestone, huh?
1: Mm-hmm. Oh, we're excited about it.
0: That's great. Let's start off by telling the uninitiated about EWN, the Executive Women Network. What exactly is it and what do we stand for?
2: EWN is, like you said, Executive Women Network. And Executive Women Network has been a community. I wouldn't say that it's... a community of intentional women who have decided that the door can't be open for just one woman to walk in. It has to be open for all women who are intentional about growth, about leadership, and about taking the next level to a deeper step. And that's what has happened over the past 10 years. We've been very intentional about the community that has been created, and it was established by amazing women who decided that their leadership and the level of women who should be in leadership position shouldn't just be just a few women, but to open it up for a lot of other women.
0: Nuts. And you've been doing this for 10 good years. It must be a good milestone for you and a very wonderful feat as well. What does it mean to be 10 years in this?
1: So yes, Executive Women's Network, we're actually celebrating the 10 years, not just 10 years as in the time, but we are looking at the impact that has been made. We're looking at the opportunities, okay, that has been created. We're looking at the rooms that has been opened for others, okay, where people have shared their own lived experiences, other executive women supporting one another. So at this time, it's actually a time where we are pausing and we are reflecting on the 10-year journey, okay? Not just that, but we are looking at the fact that, yes, these women, the six founders, have done that for themselves. They've done that for others. The women and created that community, then the question is, this is how far we've come. How far else can we go? So then that comes the legacy we want to create also for others. So we are not just looking at how far we've come, but we're looking at what else we can do, what other rooms we can open for other people. So yes, it's a great celebration for us.
0: I guess that's probably what inspired the theme, A Decade of Leadership, A Future Toward Holistic Impact, for the 10th anniversary celebrations, right?
2: Mm-hmm. Mm-hmm.
0: Tell me more.
2: Well, 10 years, you ask yourself as a leader, what have I achieved in 10 years? What am I looking forward to in the next decade as well? And when you're looking at it that way, you reflect and then you ask yourself, what really does leadership mean? Because for a lot of the women on the Executive Women's Network platform, these are women in high-level places who are leaders in their various fields. It cuts across from banking to events to making people who are in the enterprise, entrepreneur space and all that, but they are leaders and they are taking the next step into what they want to do after you get to that pinnacle.
0: Mm-hmm.
2: And when you think about it, it comes to a holistic place where you think that, okay, as a woman in this leadership position, what am I thinking about my well-being? Not just as a leader, not just financially, not just physically. What do I want to achieve? Where do I want to go from here?
0: Mm.
2: Is it all round? So for us, this is not just 10 years and we are done. But in the next 10 years, do I get a complete 360 of all this as a woman? As a leader, and that's what
0: I guess that buttresses what I just said about, you know, pausing and reflecting.
2: Yes.
0: And then it's very interesting that you're focusing on self and family, career and legacy around this time. Mm-hmm. Is there a reason why?
1: All right, so you realize that women by nature, we are multidimensional, right? And we wear many hats. We are sisters, we are wives, we are mothers, we are daughters, we are entrepreneurs, we are mentors, all of that. You find a woman in the kitchen and yes, she's making calls, giving guidance and directions as to what, I mean, things that other people should do in the office, while she's still ensuring that the ingredients do not, I mean, are in the right quantities and the heat is also okay. It's the same way that we bring this even into our relationships and then into our workplaces. So now, while we chose those topics is that you have to first look at yourself. We're going to look at conversations around the self and family, which is a place of identity, and how we can actually create the right harmony around all of that so that we can also be successful in our careers. And whilst that is also being done, then we are looking at, after doing that, what next? We can't do all of that for ourselves, but we can also do that for the younger ones that are coming, because yes, like I said, we wear many hats and we are mentors and we are mentors and all of that, right? So we are looking at a conversation that looks at it holistically, not just as leadership, not just as leaders, not just as growing ourselves and all that, but we are looking at everything together.
0: In simple words, you're magicians.
1: We try to create harmony within that magic.
0: Sometimes we, the men, wonder how you're able to multitask like that, believe me. And we're impressed by it. So kudos to you to be handling and juggling all of these things. But let's talk about the conference itself. When is it happening? Where is it happening? And who's invited?
2: It's on Thursday and Friday.
0: Oh, this Thursday?
2: Yes. Okay. We start on Thursday and we end on Friday. Thursday is the opening where we have the sister-to-sister conversation. There's conversations that we usually would have on the on our spaces as members, but this time we want to open it up for everyone that's attending the conference. It's at the Palms Convention Center, and we kick off the whole 10 years with that conversation. And then on the second day, that is when the conference itself happens. What we are expecting is that this will be a personal reflection with women becoming more intentional about their lives and careers that they are building. Also, we are looking at women taking at least one idea from the conference and turning it into something tangible. So for the 2 days, we have different topics, for especially Friday, where people would just sit and have deep conversations about, not just, you know, you go to conferences and you know that this is cheap or write and forget, but the speakers we have for this conference is usually from a place of where they have been, where they're going, and what they're taking with them and sharing it with other people, and not just women but men and women.
0: Great. Who are the speakers we're having this year?
1: All right, so we have a number of speakers, a lot of them, powerhouses. So day one, for example, we're having our own board chair, which is Mrs. Frida Duplan, coming in, supported by Margaret Jackson, a seasoned consultant. They are taking us to look at the self and family aspect of the conversation. On day two, we are having a duet. Imagine powerful women, powerhouses actually, Dr. Stella Ejenim Boateng and then Jibodi Dosu giving us a duet, how we can leverage our brain capital for impact. We haven't conversations around mirroring, we haven't conversations around emboldening your voice. We have people like Grace Krobo Oduse coming in. If you've listened to Theodore Albright, you know that you would have to just have a mindset shift. We have others like Dr. Ngozi giving us some great words as well. We have Udo Okonjo. Speaker. Yes, we have our keynote speaker
2: the
1: as
2: deputy
1: well.
2: Deputy Governor of Bank of Ghana, former person in this house.
1: Yes,
2: well.
1: Matilda.
3: That's great.
1: Yes, so we have a lot of them coming, a lot of them that you would not want to miss, actually.
0: No, this is great. How can we register to be part of it?
2: So if you, first of all, we've made provision for numbers that you can call. They are, let me quickly mention the numbers.
1: So you can call them on 024-500-1996 or 055-305-3444. Otherwise, you can also go to our website at www.ewntree.com. Yes.
2: Okay. Can we mention the numbers again?
0: Yes, please. Go
2: listening?
0: Ahead. You can do
2: 024-500-1996 or 055-305-3444.
0: That's right. If you're listening in, call these numbers and get your tickets ASAP. It's just in a couple of days. So you need to get your tickets very fast so that you get a priority seat and imbibe in all the wisdom that you probably will pick from this particular conference this weekend. And for you and from what you said, what would you hope the impact of this will be in the next 10 years?
2: More mentorship, because UWN thrives on mentoring the older leaders, mentoring the younger ones who are taking up the next mantle. So more mentorship, more connections, intentional connections where you cannot learn from just your perspective. And a community of women who want to take up leadership positions to the next level. So for me, that's what I am looking forward to.
0: Would you say same, Ajua?
1: I would also want to look at the younger generation now taking bolder steps, getting into the real leadership executive roles as well. That because of this conference, they've been able to take very bold decisions for themselves, where they are taking on big projects, the dreams that they were afraid to take. They've been able to have different perspectives as a result of this conference. So they've moved from one level to very higher level. Not only that, but it becomes a multiplier effect, where they are also mentoring others, creating the right impact, and ensuring that they are also creating rooms for others to succeed, so that it just becomes a movement, a whole community where we are inspiring, empowering, and supporting each other.
0: Awesome. Aja, what will be your final words?
1: If you are still rethinking this, we just have a few seats left. You don't have to think about it, because these are collaborations and partnerships that you will not want to afford to miss. There will be meaningful conversations that will shape your perspective and then your mindset. You will not want to miss all these conversations.
0: Thank you so much. Whitney, any final words before we wrap up?
2: A huge thank you to our sponsors. I've been told that I better mention our sponsors before they start asking questions. So we are in partnership with MTN. We're saying thank you to MTN, and we are ably supported by Telecel, Absa Bank, Ecowas Bank for Investment and Development, CBG, and Ecobank. We are truly grateful for all of that.
0: All right. Thank you. Thank you so much for coming by. And
2: thank you for having us.
0: Thursday, we start our 10th anniversary celebrations.
2: Yes.
0: Winnie Wachi Mensah, Creative Director of Innovations, Events, WBM. And of course, Anita Ajua Boateng, General Manager, CFAO Mobility, Takradi, an ex-com member of the Executive Women Network. So make sure you get registered ASAP so that Thursday and Friday you can join in our 10th anniversary celebrations. Stay tuned into Joy 99.7 FM. I'm Lexus Bill. There's more right after this.
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We're talking Y2K fashion, memories that never get old, and nostalgic relive of the vibes, the fashion, the music. 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

0: So did you miss the Momo Hour on Tuesday morning? Well, no worries. 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
1: I dedicate this record, The Carnival, to all you brothers taking long trips down south, Virginia, Baltimore, all around the world. 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I ask myself why.
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So while others are pushing, you keep going. 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Excessive drinking can be detrimental to your health. Not recommended for persons under 18 years, lactating mothers, pregnant women, and people sensitive to caffeine. This ad is FDA approved. So the Ministry of Education through the National Teaching Council presents the Ghana Teacher Prize 2026. The theme is Empowering Teachers, Architects of the Future. Guest of honor, His Excellency John Dramani Mahama, President of the Republic of Ghana. The most outstanding teacher will be awarded a three-bedroom building. First and second runners-up go with a 4x4 pickup and a saloon car, respectively. The best teacher in leadership and administration and the best-known teaching staff get a saloon car, respectively, as well. The best college lecturer gets a 4x4 pickup. The best private school gets a huge cash prize. And there are juicy cash prizes as well for all level categories. Full scholarship to all award winners and an educational trip abroad for the top winners. A two-day symposium on the 3rd and 4th of October at the Nat Hall Accra and a grand deb on Monday, 5th of October, 10 a.m. at the Kofi Ohene Kunodu Auditorium at UPSA. Ghana Teacher Prize, my teacher, my future. The joy of every parent is seeing their child cheerful and hearty.
To nurture this joy, it's essential to provide children with foods and beverages which are rich in nutrients and multivitamins that can support their growth and well-being. One of said nutritious beverage choices is Vitamilk Soy Milk Drink. 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

Always on time. Y2K. It's going down this weekend. 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

0: Ghana and the Gambia. My team getting ready to bring you live commentary on Joy 99.7 FM. Big day for the Black Stars. Are we going to be victorious? You'll find out very shortly here on Joy 99.7 FM. While at it, why don't you grab a bottle of Belmont non-alcoholic malt drink? It's reloaded and, of course, back with a bang. Bring you an enjoyable malt refreshment every day. Yeah, its taste has been reimagined to be smoother, creamier, and more refreshing than ever before. Carefully crafted with quality ingredients, the new Bell Malt is made for everyone who celebrates their greatness every day. We're heading on down to the stadium. Make sure you look out for Bell Malt, you know? Yeah. Whilst at the stadium watching the Black Stars, Charlie, you need it. Because we will go through it. The Black Stars will put us through it. But I'm very sure we'll be victorious. Mufta, are you certain we're going to be victorious today? Yeah? Yeah? How does it look like?
1: Unless after 90 minutes, I wouldn't be able to tell whether we're going to be able to win or not.
0: You don't sound optimistic. My goodness.
1: This the doesn't challenge sound is good. The challenge is that you cannot tell the kind of Black Stars that will show up. They show up and let us have a proper appreciation of their quality. Other times they show up just to emotionally get everyone distraught.
0: So, oh, my goodness.
1: It's very difficult to actually tell the kind of Black Stars we are going to see today. So after 90 minutes, we'll know whether they can win or not.
0: Well, Mufta needs a bottle of Belmont, man. Seriously.
1: I really do need one. It's creamier. It is smooth. Oh, yes. It is special. Every single ceremony you need.
0: And with that, you know which one will show up. You know it's going to be the best one that will show up. 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After a thorough examination, it's been discovered that too many Ghanaians like postponing enjoyment. Charlie, you work hard, hustling every day, but are you really enjoying the sweat of your labor? Don't deny yourself pleasure. Ideal Milk will make your tea, your porridge, your fruit salad so creamy, so soaching. 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This ad is FDA approved. So stay tuned to Joy 99.7 FM. We're going to bring you live commentary of the game between the Gambia and Black Stars live from the Accra Sports Stadium.

Will the Black Stars be ready to go later this afternoon when they line up against the Scorpions of Gambia on March Day 2 of the African Cup of Nations 2027 qualifying campaign? Hello everyone, welcome to Joy Sports commentary of Ghana's AFCON qualifier against the Gambia. I am Muftau Nabila Abdullahi, and from now all the way up to 6 p.m. we'll be bringing you unrivaled coverage of that all-important AFCON qualifier for March Day 2 between Ghana and the Gambia. Pretty soon, I will take you to Ghana's lineup, which has been put out by head coach Carlos Queiroz. Benjamin Asare is in post, Caleb Renchi, Jonas Ajete, Abdul Fattah Isahaku, and Kwesi Sibo. There's a place for Felix Afenajan, Brendan Thomas Asante, Gideon Mensah is a skipper for today, Jerome Opoku, Ernest Nioma, and Kojo Opon Pepra.

The substitutes are Ronald, Donko, Ibrahim, Raheem, Benjamin Tete, Joseph Tete Anan, Christopher Bonsuba, Ibrahim Suleiman, Ebenezer Anan, as well as Augustine Boachi, Fuseni, Mohamed Gaddafi, and Lawrence Atizigi.

0: It is Ghana versus the Gambia. The players are on their way to the pitch for this fixture, and pretty soon I'll be crossing over to the Accra Sports Stadium, where the Joy Sports team is standing by to bring you commentary of the game between Ghana and the Gambia. My colleague Joseph Ayinga-Walter has just joined me in studio. Joseph, talk to me pretty soon. What do you expect? This is an empty stadium. Interesting there. Just a few months ago, when this team lined up here for fixtures in the World Cup qualifiers, it was a packed stadium. But this is basically an empty stadium, Joseph.
1: Yeah, Ghanaians love their football, and the rest are sure that they're not going to turn up when the Black Stars are not performing. The eminent GFA president made mention of bring back the love, and it looks like that love seems to be diminishing. At the moment, you look at the stadium, it's almost empty, as you mentioned earlier. So let's just wish the Black Stars and hope that they come up, they put up their A game tonight against the Gambia, because it looks pretty clear that Carlos Queiroz is not happy with the performance Bonsuba put up the last time, so he's relegated him to the bench. And then we have a new Kama coming in for Bonsuba. So the lineup looks pretty similar to what we saw last time, but now the difference is Bonsuba has been replaced by
0: In the lineup by Felix Afenajan. So yeah. Felix Afenajan has started in this contest. The national anthems of the various countries are currently on, but our commentary here on Joy 99.7 FM and also on HIS 103.9 FM is brought to you by Day Men and Alive Soap. 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

0: 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Yummy, delicious, always on point. As I did mention, the Joy Sports team is currently on standby to bring you commentary of the game between Ghana and the Gambia. That contest is happening in the next 1 minute. As I mentioned, this Ghana's lineup: Benjamin Asari, Gideon Mensah, Jerome Opoku, Kojo Pompepra, Jonas Adjete is also in there. That's the lineup the head coach has assembled for today. Felix Afinajan, Kwesi Sibo, Brenner Thomas Asante, Anes Nioma, and Caleb Rinchie. These are the players that have been called up. Ghana's substitutes, we have Lawrence Atuzige, Ronald Dunko, Ibrahim Brahim, Benjamin Tete, Joseph Anand, Christopher Babonsu, Brahim Suleiman, Ebenezer Anand, Augustine Boache, and Hussein Mohamed Gaddafi, a former Right to Dream star. For their lineup of the Gambians, we have Boubacar Gaye, Algesane, Omar Kole, Yaya Boyang, Ture, Abu Adams, Joseph Cisse, Abubakar Barre, Suleiman Kamara, Mohamed Damoji. These are the players who have been called up. For their substitutes is Ibrahima Jaju, Mahmoud Bajo, Sine Bayang, Aliou Federa, James Gomez, Saidu Khan, Karamba Gassama, Ebra Kole, Adama Boyang, Abdul Cisse, and Muhammadu Drame. Their head coach is Jonathan McKinstry. And unfortunately, he wasn't available for the training session yesterday due to ill health. But he is on the touchline for today's fixture. And Carlos Queiroz, the man the Ghana Football Association has called on to steer the affairs of the Ghana national team, is watching on, hoping his boys will be able to show up and win back the love of Ghanaians. Something the Ghana Football Association over the weeks and over the months have been calling on Ghanaians to be able to do, you see, bring back the love. In fact, this campaign was launched in 2019. And when the GFA began calling for Ghanaians to throw their weight behind the senior national team, many were hoping that one of these days would be those moments. Let me take you over to the Accra Sports Team, Gordon Accountant, Frenzy Ota, him and the Joy Sports Team are there to bring you commentary.
1: Welcome to Accra Sports Stadium. It's match day two of the 2027 AFCON qualifiers. The Black Stars of Ghana at home against Gambia. Ghana need to win this game to breathe life into their AFCON qualifying campaign. Remember, Ghana lost last Thursday against Cote d'Ivoire in their opening game of the qualifiers. Gambia, on the other hand, were 2-1 winners over Somalia in that game. So Gambia sits second in the group by virtue of goal difference. Points. They avoid defeat today against Ghana. Really a huge boost to their qualifying campaign. Caleb Urenchi has the ball for the Black Stars of Ghana. He lays it to Afenajan into Kwesi Sibo. Ball on the left-hand side. It's Gideon Mensah, plays it back to Sibo. Sibo tries a return pass there to Afenajan, but Ghana win back possession. It's Adjete. Plays it into Nyama. Nyama on the right-hand side. Lays a pass there to Kodro Pong Pepra. Pepra finds Fata Isahaku, cuts onto his left foot. Isahaku plays a pass infield to Gideon Mensah. Mensah to Sibo. Kwesi Sibo, that's what to win a foul there of Badamosi. He's quickly taken. It's a quick through ball there looking for Afenajan. That was a good pass there from Thomas Asante. A bit too quick for Afenajan and Gambia will clear.
2: Yeah, Daniel, look like the Black Stars understand the assignment very well. They're looking to stamp the authority as far as their offensive play is concerned. You look at how their lineup in the middle of the park, that's where the interesting choices are, because it's looking pretty well like Ernest Nyama is handed a free role to be roaming all across the midfield area. You see him at times dropping deep to receive the passes because of his creativity and his ability to progress the ball very well. I think early days yet, but it's one of the things you are going to see more often as far as this game is concerned.
1: Ernest Nyama draws a foul there from Bojang. Let's quickly run to the starting lineups again. Ghana start with Benjamin Asare in position. Three changes for the Black Stars from Thursday's game. Asare comes in. Afenajan is also in the starting lineup. So is Jonas Adjete. The full lineup sees Asare in position. Sibo. There's Isahaku, Jonas Adjete, Yirenchi Afenajan, Thomas Asante, Gideon Mensah, the captain, Jerome Opoku, Kojo Pong Pepra, and Ernest Nyama. For Gambia, they start with Gay Impost, there's Barry, there's Sese, there's Touré, Abdoulaye, Adam Sani, Badamosi, Bojang, Omar, and then Saini. Jonas Adjete hits a long one, crossfield pass there, looking for Afenajan. Can he control? Can he keep it in? No, he can't. That was good vision. Says execution, that was a bit off there from Jonas Adjete.
2: I think it has to do with the weight of the pass. He saw the movement from Felix Afenajan, saw the need to thread the ball in, and the weight of the pass was too heavy for Afenajan to get there in time or for the ball to stay in the field of play. And so he runs out. Goal kick, Gambia.
1: Gambia have a goal kick, but as before, play continues. Referee has a quick word there with Adams and Ennis. Two players involved in an off-the-ball incident, and the referee doesn't want any troubles early on. The goal kick is taken, header is won there by Badamosi. He's being chased down by Sane. But Opong Pepra does well to usher it out for a goal kick to the Black Stars. Benjamin Asare takes it quickly, finds Jerome Opoku. Opoku progressing with the ball from the back, lays it to his central defensive partner, Jonas Adjete. Adjete hits a long one there, looking for the runoff. Isahaku, can he keep it in? Fata Isahaku, no, he can't. Good play there by Bojang. The all-important body check when it mattered most.
2: And right away, you can see Fata Isahaku telling Jonas Adjete where he wanted the ball to be played. He wanted the ball close to the high line. And so it becomes difficult when you give him that option. But when you play into an area where he can run into, makes it much more easier for him.
1: Ball is cleared out for a throw into the Black Stars of Ghana. It's taken out there by Sani. It's taken quickly. Opong Pepra finds Nyama. Nyama on the right-hand side. Nyama a couple step overs. Nyama trying to dance past opposition, but unfortunately couldn't keep that ball in. Goal kick.
2: Well, that is what happens when you're a little bit overambitious. We know he has the talent, we know he has the ability to take players on. But one too many, you're overly doing it.
1: Goal kick for Gambia. 6 minutes in, the Accra Sports Stadium is Ghana 0, Gambia 0. Match day 2 of the 2027 AFCON qualifiers. Black Stars of Ghana need a win. 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Dream, Azar Paint, Azar number one, Alive Soap, feel fresh, feel alive, and Fortune Spread. Yummy, delicious, always on point. Jerome Opoku with a crossfield pass there, looking for Fata Isahaku. That's good defending again there by Barry. He's not taking any chances there. Hits it out for a throw into the Black Stars of Ghana. Very close to the corner flag on the right-hand side. It's quickly taken. Opong Pepra finds Nyama. Back to Pepra. Adjete, Sibo. Sibo plays a pass there to Gideon Mensah. It's a poor pass there by Gideon Mensah, but luckily for him, Ghana regained for Gideon Mensah to Jerome Opoku. Opoku finds Ajete. Ajete into a pong pepra, back to Ajete. Jonas Ajete sends a long pass there looking for Thomas Asante, but goes all the way back to goalkeeper again.
2: I mean, early days yet, but if there's one thing that the Black Stars need to be wary of, or they need to work around, has to be the ability to play the ball around the midfield. Many times in this opening 7 minutes, you've seen them try to go long, which hasn't worked out. If they're able to keep the ball on the turf, try to spread the passes a bit more in the middle of the park, get players who are very creative to find the opening and then treading those lit assets for the players up front, it could be the opening for the Black Stars.
1: Going to Gambia, quickly taken nicely down. It's Bojang on the ball. Bojang will send a well to his goalkeeper, Kay. He now finds Toure on the left-hand side. Toure to Sane. Sane loses the ball there to Sibo. Sibo plays it back to Ajeti. Gideon Mensah. Jerome Opoku. Opoku to Ajeti. Ajeti. His pass goes straight there to Toure. Jerome Opoku, back to Ajeti. Ajeti goes back to goalkeeper Benjamin Asare. Asare nicely down there to Gideon Mensah. Gideon Mensah almost lost the ball there, but does well to recover. Plays it back to Jerome Opoku. Opoku urging the players to get forward with the ball. Ajeti. Into Opoku. Jerome Opoku. Inside the Gambia half now. Finds his captain Gideon Mensah to Kwesi Sibo. Ajeti. Ghana just passing the ball. Amongst their defensive players struggling to penetrate there. There's Opoku back to Ajeti inside the center circle. Ajeti plays a pass there to Opong Pepper. Controls nicely. Issa Haku. Touches it there to Nyama. And it's Nyama. And it's Nyama lifts a pass in there looking for Afenajan, but it's cleared out. And Gambia will counter. Same coming forward for Gambia. Abdoulaye there eventually losing the ball to Yirinchi. Good counter pressing there from the Black Stars to quickly win back possession.
2: Yeah, you saw how they press in their numbers. And Gideon Mensah and Caleb Yirinchi trying to close down their mark and ensure that they dispossess him of the ball quickly and then turn it into an attack of their own.
1: Pong Pepra finds Ajeti. Jonas Ajeti to Jerome Opoku. Kwesi Sibo. Ajeti. Ajeti now sends it to Opong Pepra on the right hand side. Opong Pepra still with the ball just inside the Ghana half. Opong Pepra who hit it long one there, was looking for the run there of Afenajan, who pointed where he wanted the ball, was exactly. Just played behind him. Is a throw into Gambia.
2: I think it was Opong Pepra decided to go with Afenajan on the first look. On the first look, Afenajan was stationed. Eventually he had to make a movement which wasn't spotted by Opong Pepra, and so the earlier decision sending the ball out of play.
1: Is played at the Accra Sports Stadium. It's goalless between Ghana and Gambia. It's match day two of the 2027 AFCON qualifiers. The commentary is brought to you by Day Men, strong and refined. The skincare you deserve. Dream. Azar Paint, Azar number one. Alive soap. Feel fresh, feel alive. And fortune spread. Yummy, delicious, always on point. Gambia coming forward. Opportunity there on the right hand side. It's cut through. Good chance there for Sane. And it's cleared away there by Jonas Ajeti. But Gambia still coming forward. An opportunity for a shot is taken. And it's saved there by Benjamin Asare.
2: We're expecting the Black Stars to take the first initiative of attacks, but it's Gambia who gets the game's first shot on target. But then the earlier chance, which was presented to Gambia, was a good reading from Jonas Adjese to clear the ball, because it was a good cutback. Gambia were on course to shoot what would have been probably on target the first game, the first one on target this game. But Adjese did a good reading, eventually fell to them. That one was an easy save for Benjamin Asare.
1: Jerome Opoku on the ball for Ghana. To Gideon Mensah. Gideon Mensah shifts a long one in, looking for Afenajan. Can he get there? But he's found offside there. Flag goes up. Free kick Gambia.
2: Then again, it is those ambitious long balls, looking for the runs of the forwards. Ghana really haven't created anything through the middle, through the creative players. It's always been the decision to go long, which hasn't helped so far in this game. They need to up that department of their game. The final third, when they go into good positions, when they get into good positions, they should be able to decide something very meaningful.

0: 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My name is Daniel Crantin, doing this with Lawrence Idu, throwing for Ghana deep inside their own half. Opompepra finds Ajeti. Ajeti will hoof a long one forward, looking for Afena Jam, but it's
1: dealt with there by Sesi.
0: A couple of funny bounces there. Ghana eventually win the throw-in. Pepra finds Kwesi Sibu. Sibu will send it forward to Gideon Mensah. Gideon Mensah finds Yirinji, nicely done. Ball is laid there to Afenajan. Opportunity for him to take on his marker. Afenajan cuts onto his right foot. Afenajan still on the ball, finds Sibu. Sibu into Nyama. Nyama turns to Opong Pepra. Fata Isahaku now on the ball. Isahaku to Nyama. Opong Pepra. And Nyama is fouled there.
2: I mean, from where Kwesi Sibu received that pass, there was a real opportunity to go for goal. I think sometimes players want to be safe, don't want to take their decisions that could be problematic, and that was the case for Kwesi Sibu, opting for safety rather than taking a risk.
0: Adams with the foul there on Nyama. It's a free kick to the Black Stars of Ghana, and it's Nyama behind the free kick, and Ghana test that Gambian defense. Nyama swings one into the box there, is headed away by Kesty. We'll send it to Gideon Mensah, to Kwesi Sibu. Go back to me. Nyama still on the ball, and it's Nyama. Nicely done. Nyama looking for support. He finds Isahaku. Fata Isahaku. And concedes a throw in there. That's good defensive play there from Touré.
2: Yeah, but ideally Ghana should be winning the free kick. So the referee waved the game to continue because Ghana still had a ball. Unfortunately for Professor Aku, his marker was down on him, close to him. Was unable to do anything good from it.
0: I'm going to start over there for the Black Stars. Shot on goal, 15 minutes played, still goalless between the Black Stars of Ghana and Gambia. Match day 2 of the 2027 AFCON qualifiers. Live commentary from the Accra Sports Stadium. 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
2: Look, Daniel, if you're looking at this game, if you're watching and then you're comparing it to that game against Cote d'Ivoire, one thing you'll realize is the fact that the Black Stars are seeing more of the ball. It's about what they can do with it. In a game against Cote d'Ivoire, they were pressed so high that they didn't even have so much of the ball. In this game, they have so much of it, haven't really turned it into something that could cause problems for Gambia.
0: Gideon Mensah. Gideon Mensah sends it back there to Jerome Opoku. Opoku to Ajeti. Ajeti sends it there to Opong Pepra. Pepra is looking for the run there of Isahaku, but that's dealt with there by Touré, and Gambia will come forward. Turning under pressure, Barry has to play it back there to Omar. Omar finds Bojan. Gone on the right hand side. Send back to Sesi. Sesi back to Omar. Omar to Touré. Touré sends it back to Bojan. Bojan will send it all the way back to goalkeeper K, and he's forced to hit a long clearance away there. Yirinji to Jerome Opoku. Opoku fans, Gideon Mensah. Sibo. Jonas Ajeti. Ajeti into Opong Pepra. Ajeti. Go now with Jerome Opoku. It's passed there to Thomas Asante. It's cut out. And eventually, Gambia win themselves a free kick just on the halfway line. Foul there by Brandon Thomas Asante.
2: I think that was a tactical foul. Otherwise, Hess Maka would have been on the break. And that could have been a problem for the Black Stars. Again, the issue of creativity being late for Black Stars. Haven't really had that man in the middle of the area who is able to send in those through passes, feed those forwards, and cause problems in the middle of the park. Passing the ball continuously around, but nothing meaningful to come out of it.
0: It's Jerome Opoku on the ball. Opoku finds Ajeti. Ajeti plays it back to Opoku. Gideon Bentham ball. We find Kwesi Sibo into Afenajan. Afenajan looking for options. It's a miscommunication there between Afenajan.

0: Benajan and Gideon Mensah, and the ball trickles out for a goal kick to Gambia.
1: For the session. I mean, he had already made a decision to pass to Gideon. Gideon would continue his run, but Gideon also made a stop. But if you look in the box and the position that Fenerjan found himself, he had players in the box that he could have laid the ball to, cross the ball to. Brandon Thomas Asante was looking forward to it. Same was for Tai Sako and Ernest Nyama. Unfortunately, that decision from Fenerjan sending the ball out of play.
0: Jerome Opoku on the ball for Ghana. Finds Sibo to Opoku. Now Ajete. Ajete hits a long one there. Looking for Fatah Issa-Aku. Unable to control. And it goes out for a goal. A throw in there to Gambia. 20 minutes played at Craspo Stadium. It's goalless between Ghana and Gambia. Match day 2 of the 2027 AFCON qualifiers.
1: Between the two teams, after 20 minutes played, Gambia will be the more happier side, because it's almost as if they are cooling down the tempo with which Ghana came into this game with. They seem to have settled, blocked all the passing channels, and then the Black Stars are the ones struggling.
0: Nyama, brilliant touch there from him. And it's Nyama coming forward for the Black Stars. Laser pass there to Issa-Aku. Issa-Aku with a cross to the far post. Headed across the face of goal there by Yuren Chi. A good defensive play by Omar to get it out. It's the best piece of action we've seen from the Black Stars. But it doesn't go down as a shot on target.
1: Exactly. It's almost a similar case in the dying minutes of that game against Ivory Coast, where he expected the ball to go towards goal rather than coming across the face of goal. On this occasion, he did try his best, but there was no one close by to tap the ball into the post. And so Gambia cleared their lines. But then again, it also tells you of how deadly Ghana can be if they play through the middle, if they get that creative man, if they get him to get more of the ball, see him on the ball more often. You see from Ernest Nyama when he picked up that ball in the middle of the area, the nutmeg on his marker, and then to set him free. And then creating the opening for Abdul Fattah Issa-Aku to send that cross in. More of those. And it could be problematic for Gambia.
0: Ajete. Ajete finds Nyama. Nyama into Pepra. To Fattah Issa-Aku. Ajete. Back to Opoku. Ajete. Jonas Ajete. To Thomas Asante. Thomas Asante does really well to retain possession. Thomas Asante, laser pass there to Gideon Mensah on the left-hand side. Gideon Mensah will play it back to Kwesi Sibo, Yuren Chi. Gideon Mensah, Afenajan. Afenajan back to Gideon Mensah. Ajete. To Nyama. Nyama on the right-hand side for Ghana. And it's Nyama, lovely pass there to Afenajan. Chance there for Afenajan into the box, takes a shot there. Really good play there, but hey, that's a brilliant pass.
1: Exactly what we're talking about earlier in this game. Find your creative man, get him to put in those through passes, because the forwards are making those rounds. And you see from Afenajan, the movement from the left to get in behind that defender and manage the shot on target. That is what I'm talking about. Get more of that, and Ghana could be a goal up in this coming minutes.
0: Corner kick for Ghana, and it's Nyama behind the ball. Inside, it will be an in-swinger there from Ernest Nyama. Swings it across there, near post. Penalty for the Black Stars. Penalty for the Black Stars. Jerome Opoku was hacked down in the box, and Ghana have a penalty.
1: That was a foul on Jerome Opoku. He had made a move. There was contact from his marker. You can see clearly there are not so many appeals from that for the players of Gambia. Once his foot in, he felt contact on his foot in, he went down. The referee was spot on, pointed to the spot with no hesitation. Advantage Ghana.
0: Penalty for Ghana. Jerome Opoku

0: is still on the deck. The medical team have come onto the pitch to give him some treatment there. But now he's up on his feet. It's a penalty for Ghana.
1: And that seems to have been sent off.
0: Jordan Ayew, Thomas Partey, Mohamed Kudus, who's on penalty duty.
1: And we're surprised to see who steps up. At the moment, it's Caleb Genchi obviously with the ball. And you have Ernest Nyama and Fatawa Issahaku also talking amongst themselves to see who takes it. Looking more like Ernest Nyama from where I stand. We also have Brandon Thomas Asante approach. Interesting conversation, ongoing.
0: It's a long conversation going on between Fatawa Issahaku, Nyama and Thomas Asante. Afenajan has also joined in there. It's kind of interesting. Did they not know who was on penalty duty?
1: Not sure that was a conversation that was had. Obviously, from everything that is going on, you can tell clearly there was no conversation. And now Afenajan walks away. Doesn't look too happy, but he walks away.
0: Looks like it's Nyama who will take the penalty kick. He puts the ball down.
1: And then gets the backing of his captain.
0: It took the captain to come on. Gideon Mensah just to talk to them. But you can understand, a number of these guys don't have international goals under their belt, or not enough. And there's a good opportunity for them to get their names on the score sheet. Penalty for the Black Stars of Ghana. Ernest Nyama up against Gay. Opportunity for Ghana to go in front. Ernest Nyama takes a couple steps. Nyama, back of the net. Goes into the right bottom corner. Goalkeeper again, dive in the right direction. But such was the precision of the shot. Goalkeeper couldn't deal with it. And Ghana won. Gambia nil.
1: A time for football. One thing that I've always heard coaches talk about is to strike with conviction. That was exactly what Ernest Nyama did. And no two ways. But had no, it was never caught in double mind where he wanted the penalty to go. It was always about the precision, the conviction. And he did exactly that to give Ghana the advantage. Whatever the talks that went on before the penalty, whatever the conversation amongst the players, he had conviction. He knew exactly where to put it. And he had it right. Goalkeeper dived the right area. But then too much power in it. And Ernest Nyama gives Ghana the lead.
0: The Black Stars of Ghana lead by a goal to nil. Ghana lead by a goal to nil. 29 minutes into the game. AFCON 2027 qualifying. At the Accra Sports Stadium, live commentary on Joy 99.7 FM, Hits 103.9 FM, and Love 99.5 FM in Kumasi.
1: That's the height and the stature and the physique of these Gambian players. You don't want to be conceding set pieces like this, because you have the men who can come into the box and power those crosses into the box. So if Ghana can defend their had so many in the box. He had people who were ready to go up high in the air, but decided to surprise Benjamin Asare. He had his post all covered. Poor decision from Barry.
0: It's a long out there looking for Stante. 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
0: Another corner kick there for Gambia. Zan is an outswinger. Omar gets his head onto the ball, but it's contested. And Opong Pepra will clear to Nyama. Counter-attacking opportunity for the Black Stars. It's Afenajan. Thomas Asante is racing into the box. He wants the ball. Thomas Asante gets it, but fails to control. And eventually loses possession. Kwesi Sibo picks up the loose ball. Lays it there to Afenajan. Afenajan tries to dance away from his marker. But Afenajan receives the ball inside the box. Afenajan still on the ball. And then he's brought down. It's a free kick for Ghana, just on the edge of the box.
1: You can tell where he received the pass. He was looking for contact. But he was looking for his man to come, then lay the ball for him. Anas Nyama was a man on the edge that was willing and ready to shoot. Unfortunately, there was contact on Afenajan, who wins a free kick in a very good position. Then again, you have those three players again. Conversations about who takes this. Afenajan picks the ball up.
0: Free kick for Ghana on the edge of the D. Afenajan and it's Nyama behind the ball. Remember the last time I Black Star scored a free kick? The 2021 AFCON who scored at the Cape Coast Stadium against Sudan. So remember the 2022 World Cup, Ghana, Ethiopia, Thomas Partey scored a really good
1: free kick.
0: It's a free kick. Afenajan goes for goal. What a goal! What a goal, Afenajan! What a goal! Brilliant strike there from Felix Afenajan, right into the bottom corner. Felix Afenajan, take a bow. If you don't remember the last time Ghana scored a free kick, on the 29th of September 2026.
1: Now that is a good date to remember. But then that is a man who really is playing with confidence. A man who understands the weight of a national team call-up. Won the free kick, wanted to take it, took the ball from Ernest Nyama, chose the right spot, buried it, and went straight into the fans to celebrate. That is how you celebrate your return to the national team scene. And what a free kick to put the Black Stars 2-0 ahead at the Accra Sports Stadium in front of their own fans. And what a time to pick it. Felix Afenajan, remember the name. Game from the Black Stars so far, leading 2-0. Ernest Nyama from the penalty spot, Felix Afenajan from the free kick. But then it's Gambia who come forward.
0: It's a penalty for Gambia. Penalty given away there by Gideon Mensah. Eighth challenge by Gideon Mensah. And Gambia have a lifeline.
1: Yeah, right call from the referee. Gideon had been beating for pace. He put in a challenge. He put in a wrong foot. Fouling his man. And Gambia have an opportunity to get back into this game. Surprising turn of events. Because the Black Stars were playing with confidence. They're just taking a 2-goal lead. Bit surprising. Surprising momentum taken away from the Black Stars within a jiffy. You expected them to buzz into that glory. Buzz into those celebrations. Unfortunately, that has been cut short.
0: It's Badamosi to take the penalty for Gambia up against Benjamin Harry.
1: Looking at the scoring run or the scoring form of Bademosi, he scored 20 goals this season. He's a man who has been among the goals this season for Riga FC.
0: Bademosi up against Asare, but before the penalty is taken, Bajong is having a small off the ball incident there with Opong Peprai, and referee flashes yellow cards to both players. Quite unnecessary there.
1: I mean, for Opong Peprai, exactly. There's no need to be in that area. Just pick a spot.
0: So the penalty is delayed. And now all that is done. Referee points to Bademosi and blows the whistle. Bademosi up against Benjamin Asare. Asare against Bademosi. Asare and Bademosi scores. It's 2-1 Gambia. Good penalty there from Bademosi. Beats Asare.
1: A lifeline for Gambia, as you rightly mentioned. He waited for Asare to pick his spot and he went straight into the middle. No answers from Asare. Levels the score. It halves the score for his side. And that's 2 goals in 2 games for Bademosi as far as the qualifiers is concerned, because he has scored in the game against Somalia.
0: Jerome Opoku to Opong Pepra. Isahaku. Isahaku finds Kwesi Sibo. That's a poor touch there by Nyama. And Gambia will come forward. That's a good tackle there from Opoku. But Gambia have the ball on the left-hand side. Isahaku, can he clear? Yes, he does. He prevents it from going out for a corner kick. It's a throw in there to Gambia on the left-hand side. Throw into Gambia. Toure to take a long throw into the box. He gets it in. It's flicked on there by Bajong. And Ghana win a free kick inside their own penalty box. A push on Yirenchi.
1: The stakes are high. As from football games, we're meant to get a goal. Momentum gets into your side, and that was Gambia hoping to capitalize on. The Black Stars need to calm themselves down. Get back to controlling the game, get back to controlling the pump of this game.
0: Ajete hits it long. That's a foul there on Bajong by Thomas Asante. Minutes after Gambia won 8 of the 27 AFCON qualifiers, live from the Accra Sports Stadium. 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
1: Exactly what I meant. Gambia have now grown into the game, playing with confidence, hoping to attack the same line they want. My government is really careful how he chooses his battles. It's very important. If he can resolve that aspect of his game, if he can stay a bit calmer and go with his man, take his time and put in a foot in the challenge, maybe he takes away so much pressure on him.
0: Finajan flicks on the ball there. He was looking for Thomas Asante. Thomas Asante with a push into the back there of Bajong. There's a free kick to Gambia, quickly taken. Bajong on the ball. We send it back to his captain, Omar. Omar. Back to Bajong. Sane. Outside of the foot, that's a really good cross there from Barry.
1: It goes all the way to the other side and falls to Sessi.
0: But Thomas Asante, that's what to win session. Just hits it out for the throw-in.
1: I mean, that was a poor choice. Poor choice from Placebo. He really had time to relax and then find his teammates. He chose a hurried option, and that one sent it up out of touch. Kamara has been a bit quiet in this game, and you can tell that has been due to the good work of Kojo Pompepra. Just a bit worried about the yellow card he picked up.
0: A chance there for Gambia, and it's 2-2. Long throw into the box, flicked on.
1: Omar Colley.
0: And Omar, on the 10, fires it past Benjamin Asare. And just like that, it's Ghana 2, Gambia 2.
1: Bit surprising. I had mentioned the fact that Zambia going into the game, they were playing with momentum, and that is the cost when you have just scored a goal. The momentum is on your side, and they didn't set back, they didn't relax, they carried up playing. And on this occasion, just when I praise the side of Kojo Pompepra, it's about what they can do from here, the Black Stars. How they can find confidence once again. How can they get back to playing? And you see from the touchline, Asamoah looks a bit worried. Carlos Queiroz picks up a yellow card. I don't know what for exactly. Asamoah comes out of the pitch, obviously, straight to the VIP.
0: Definitely not what you expected when Ghana went 2-0 up. But they've been pegged back, and it's back to square one. The Black Stars need to go again. It's Jonas Adjete into Jerome Opoku. Jerome Opoku. Nicely done there by Opoku. Back to his captain, Gideon Mensah. Now Kwesi Sibu. Sibu. To Gideon Mensah. Lifts one in there. Was looking for Thomas Asante, but good control there by Barry. And Barry was looking for Badamosi, but it's cut out by Jerome Opoku. Nyama. Nyama into Opong Pepra. Pepra to Isahaku. Back to Pepra.
1: You can see that it's got an attack. Unless Ernest Nyama is dropping deep to pick up those passes, the space between the midfield and then the attacking players is a bit wide. So many players, but the space
0: is a hackle to Nyama. Nyama swings it back post. Was looking for Afenajan. There, it's a corner kick to the Black Stars of Ghana. Nyama has certainly been the live wire for the Black Stars offensively. Everything seems to be going through him.

0: corner kick for Ghana. Enes Nyama behind the ball. Nyama will be an out swinger. Sent it in. It's headed away there by Baramosi. Out for a throw-in.
1: First 5 minutes all done. We are playing 3 minutes of additional time. 3 minutes for the Black Stars to regain their lead. Or 3 minutes for Gambia to score. Or keep their score at 2-2 and go into recess.
0: Gideon Mensah just hits it straight out of touch. Was looking for Fatah Issahaku, but an overhead pass there, and he goes out for a throw into Gambia.
1: I don't think at 2-0 Ghana leading, many were expecting Gambia to claw back into this game. But they didn't give up. They found the options. They won a penalty. And then also scored from another set piece through their throw-in.
0: So, cross coming through there, headed goalwards by Jonas Adjete. And he needed a timely clearance by Sani to hit it out for a corner kick. That's another really good set piece there by Enes Nyama.
1: Exactly. We spoke about the positives of Ghana's set piece department right through the World Cup qualifiers last year. But in this game, it's been the opposite. We've considered from set pieces, one obviously being a penalty, the other being a throw-in. It has become a great cause for concern.
0: There's a chance for Ghana on the right-hand side. It's Jonas Adjete. With a cross there from the right-hand side, it just clipped the post and went out.
1: The question many asked was that a crossing, or was he trying to catch the goalkeeper off guard?
0: It's a goal kick to Gambia. And Gay hits it long. Header won there by Opoku.
1: Barry has been the live wire for Gambia in this game. Running that midfield, creating those chances, and ensuring that they have the men, they have the ball, they're always on the front foot.

0: was surprised to see Raheem Ibrahim and then Ibrahim Suleiman are warming up. It has been like that right from the start, all right from 15 minutes until the end of this half.
1: And that's it, halftime from the Accra Sports Stadium. It's 2-2 between Ghana and Gambia. Ghana took a 2-0 lead before Gambia through Badamosi and Omar cancelling out Enes Nyama. Score from the penalty spot. And Afena Jans brilliantly struck free kick. It's a few minutes later. 99.9 FM hits 102.9 and love 99.5 FM coverage brought to you by Men Strong and Refined Skincare. Breeze Green as our paint as number one. I like to spread yummy, delicious, always on point. We'll go back to the studio with Carl Nabila Abdullah. Will take over. Then we'll be back with
2: Lawrence Bedu with commentary of Ghana's AFCON match day 2 qualifier against the Gambia. The Black Stars opened the scoring from the penalty spot, courtesy of Enes Nyama, before Afena Jans scored a free kick to make it 2-0. But in the space of 5 minutes, the game was all square once again as the first half ends 2-2. Carlos Queiroz and his men will have a conversation in the dressing room, hopefully. When they come in for the second half, they will be ready to go all out to secure maximum points to get their qualification back on track. We're going to take a quick break. When we come back, we'll be looking forward to that second half game of the AFCON 2027 qualifiers. We are back after this break.
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3: Welcome back from the break. We are bringing you the second half of Ghana's AFCON 2027 qualifier against the Gambia. And currently, as it stands, four goals have been produced in the first 45 minutes of this game. It is 2-2. I'm taking you over to the Accra Sports Stadium where my colleagues, Daniel Carrington and Lawrence Bader.
4: We are back at the Accra Sports Stadium. It's Ghana 2, Gambia 2. It's match day two of the 2027 AFCON qualifiers. The Black Stars of Ghana have made two substitutions at halftime. Thomas Asante and Kwesi Sibo are off. Ibrahim Sulemana and Benjamin Tete on in their place. Yes, Sulemana controls the ball nicely, sends it back to Jerome Opoku. My name is Daniel Cranty on commentary duty. I'm doing this with Lawrence Bedu. 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
5: In terms of the substitutions, we're expecting the Black Stars to go a bit more direct now with the introduction of Benjamin Tete. I mean, for Ibrahim Sulemana getting a nod in the second half, it only means one thing, that they can keep more of the possession, keep more of the ball, and try to get a player who can receive at his feet and able to turn and make quick decisions. That is what they're expecting in the second half with those substitutions made by Carlos Queiroz.
4: It's a throw-in for Gambia. And it's Toure to take the long throw in. It's headed away, only at the far post there. Swung back into the box, it's headed across the face of goal there. Just off target. And Ghana will breathe. Benjamin Asare quickly takes it to Afenajan. Back to Gideon Mensah, who lifts it long, looking for Benjamin Tete. He wins the header there, but goes out for a throw-in.
6: But I think with the performance of the Black Stars, you could clearly see they've emboldened the Guardians. They are no more the Black Stars. They've tried and they've succeeded. They've scored two goals against the Black Stars away from home. Those signs are really, really encouraging. And you can clearly see now they are not playing with any fear. They are playing like they are playing against a minnows of African football. But it is the Black Stars. That clearly tells you how devastating the slump of Black Stars' performance has been, especially in this game.
4: It's Ibrahim Sulemana, nicely done there by him. Receives a pass there from Gideon Mensah. Sulemana chips one into the box there, was looking for Benjamin Tete. Nyama back to Yurenchi, then Nyama, then Yurenchi. Lovely 1-2s there between Yurenchi and Nyama. Yurenchi wins back possession, finds Benjamin Tete there, the passes deflected into the path of game post there for Gambia. That's some good play there from Ghana. Nyama and Yurenchi trying to combine.
5: Exactly. It's what many expected Kwesi Sibo to give this team. The ability to hold on to the ball, distribute, to scan the environment and see who is available to receive a ball. Not to rush your passes, not to go into quick and take certain quick decisions. It's exactly what a different thing Ibrahim Sulemana brings to this team. And the ability also to progress the ball. That is what you are going to see more often in the second half. And that exchanges between Jirinchi and then Nyama. It was on the bright side. Unfortunately, the final decision-making was the poor one.
4: Afenajan drawing a foul there from City. And the foul is quickly taken. Free kick. Gideon Mensah to Adjeti. Jonas Adjeti looking for support. Sends it back to Jerome Opoku. Opoku will play a pass there to Benjamin Tete, controls nicely. Sulemana, Ibrahim Sulemana, to Ernest Nyama. Nyama was looking for support on the left-hand side. He finds it to Gideon Mensah. Back to Nyama. Nyama will send a pass to Suleiman. A nice control there. Nyama. Ball with Ajete Yirinchi. Caleb Yirinchi to Opoku. Opoku into Nyama. Nyama hits it long there looking for Isahaku. Asese is there. Good play there by Opong Pepra. Great counter pressing from the Black Stars. Win back possession. The passing seems crispier. Seems a bit more direct. Purposeful there from the Black Stars from the second half. And the crowd here are responding. Gideon Mensah lays it into space to Afenajan. Turns back to his captain, Gideon Mensah. Ibrahim Suleiman. Jan. Into Gideon Mensah. Back to Afenajan.
5: I may tell you one thing. You can tell from the reaction of the fans. They know when a side is doing well. They know when a side is keeping hold of the ball. They know when a side is trying to make something happen. And it's the reason why they are trying to cheer their players on with every pass.
4: Nyama sends it to Gideon Mensah. Gideon Mensah with a cross in there looking for Benjamin Tete, but it's cleared away. It falls to Ibrahim Suleimana. It's Nyama. Benjamin Tete tries to find Afenajan inside the box on the left-hand side. Felix Afenajan swings it in. Benjamin Tete is dead. It's cleared away by Omar. And the clearance falls to Gideon Mensah. The Black Stars of Ghana pushing forward. Ibrahim Suleimana is put down. Free kick to the Black Stars. And immediate Ibrahim Suleimana has joined a lot of applause here from the crowd at the Accra Sports Stadium. He's injected some life into the Black Stars midfield.
5: Exactly. The eyes I mentioned earlier, they needed their midfielder to be vibrant. They needed their midfielder to be very active, not to be at one point stand still and then not scan his environment, not know what is happening around his environment. He's a complete different player. He wants the ball every time, not shy away to receiving the passes in dangerous areas, not afraid to make mistakes, not afraid to take risks. And that's the kind of player you are seeing on the pitch right now.
4: Free kick for the Black Stars of Ghana. About 10 meters away from where Afenajan struck that opening goal. This time he leaves it all. Ernest Nyama. I don't think this is going to be shot at goal. Ernest Nyama behind the free kick for Ghana. Nyama plays into space. Afenajan with a shot is deflected out for a corner. It's a brilliant free kick routine there for
5: obviously
4: Ghana.
5: Well, rehearsed from the training grounds. The idea was brilliant. The execution on point. It's just a quick reading of the Gambian defender to block that shot from Afenajan, but was a well-worked one from one straight from the training grounds.
4: It's quickly taken there. Yirinchi inside the box. Yirinchi tries to reverse that pass to Isahaku. But Isahaku do well to win back possession for Ghana, and he draws a foul. Much to the surprise of many here. I thought that was a fair challenge. Body checked his man and won the ball, but referee saw otherwise. Free kick to Gambia.
5: I think in the second half, the Black Stars are showing their intent once again. But I don't want fans to get over the moon because it was the same intent they showed in the first in the few opening minutes of the first half. I said that the passing was a bit slower. This one, they are passing it quickly than they. You want to see them. They are creating chances. They are moving the ball, progressing it very well. Hopefully, it continues.
4: Ibrahim Suleimana wins the pass and sends it to his captain, Gideon Mensah, who hits it out for a throw-in. Gambia have themselves a throw-in. Just inside the Ghana half, the Sisse, who take the throw-in on the right-hand side. Into Barry. And Barry will send that pass there. What a pass there from Barry. Switches play brilliantly on the left-hand side. Gambia into the box, cross comes in. Goes all the way to the other side, throwing Ghana.
5: You go back to the pass from Barry, and we mentioned earlier in the first half, it's been the man who's making things tick for Gambia. It's been the man running the show for Gambia, the man who is bringing the spark to their midfield and to the final nil. He knows when to let the ball go, when to tuck in, and when to be attentive to details.
4: It's Omar. Omar plays a pass there to Abdullahi, back to Omar. Omar away from the tackle there of Niyama. Omar on the right-hand side. Omar gets in across there. It's deflected by Ibrahim Suleiman. But first to Abdullah with a shot there. Easy save by Benjamin Asare. Asare into Opoku. We've done 55 minutes played at the Accra Sports Stadium. It's still Ghana 2, Gambia 2. Ibrahim Suleiman to Opong Pepra. Pepper to Jonas Adjete. Adjete into Opoku. Opoku sends it to the left-hand side to Gideon Mensah. Gideon Mensah, Afenajan, touches it there for Niyama. A couple step overs. Niyama into the box, gets in across. It's deflected out for a corner kick there by Omar.
5: The only greatest spark in this team so far from the first half to this point of the game. When he gets on the ball, you expect something to happen. Not once, not twice, countless times in this game. And it's the man you entrust to make things happen for the Black Stars in the final third of the pitch.
4: And it's Niyama with the as an outswinger. Opoku is there, shot there by Isahaku. It's blocked there. And Fatah Isahaku will win back possession on the right-hand side. Isahaku cuts onto his left foot, swings in a deep cross there. Benjamin Tete cannot keep that one, and it's a goal kick to Gambia.
5: Another good chance go back again for Black Stars. They are beginning to pile on the pressure, beginning to create, find those spaces, beginning to make something meaningful the final third. It's about how they can become effective when they get into those positions. Once they find an answer to their ineffectiveness, could be problems once again for Gambia.

0: It's a free kick for Gambia. Halfway through the Ghana half. It's Omar behind the free kick. Safe to say Gambia have the height advantage in this one. Omar swings it in. Falls to the edge of the box there. Nyama deals with it to Isahaku. Fatah Isahaku eventually brought down the free kick to the Black Stars of Ghana.
1: They're beginning to deal with more of the aerial balls when it comes to those set pieces. Beginning to win those rebounds. Quick to react to it. And that's one thing we feel in the build up to that second goal from Gambia.
0: Isahaku lashes onto the layup there. Isahaku tried to cut onto his left foot there. But Ghana win back possession is Nyama. Enes Nyama plays it into space there to find Gideon Mensah. Afenajan into Ibrahim Sulemana. Sulemana takes a shot. It's deflected into the arms of Gay. And eventually the ball is hit out of play for Abdullahi to receive treatment. But we've done 58 minutes of action at the Accra Sports Stadium. It's 2-2 between Ghana and Gambia. Match day 2 of the 2027 AFCON qualifiers. 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Strong and refined, the skincare you deserve. 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

0: Omar. It's a long crossfield pass. A play is brought back for a foul there on Opongpe Price. A free kick for Ghana deep inside their own area.
1: Looks like the tempo with which the Black Stars after the second half with has died down. They are struggling to find those loose spaces once again. Have so much of the ball in the last 5 minutes, but haven't really threatened.
0: Raheem Sulemana, Jonas Adjeti finds Nyama. Opoku. Opoku sending a long one there, looking for Isahaku. Can he keep it in? Yes, he does, but Irinchi wasn't expecting that in. Allows the ball to roll past him, but Ghana win back possession. It's Ennis Nyama. Nyama, Rego, two defenders. Ennis Nyama driving forward. Nyama on the edge of the box, finds Benjamin Tete. And he turns into trouble. Sulemana into Afenajan. The ball is just nicked off his foot, but it falls to Isahaku. Fatah Isahaku sends it to Gideon Mensah. Gideon Mensah retains possession nicely. Finds Nyama. Back to Gideon Mensah. Nyama. Gideon Mensah.
1: You can tell the reason why they want Ennis Nyama more on the ball. When he gets the ball, he looks very threatening. He's always wanting to make something happen.
0: Benjamin Tete lays it on to Nyama. Nyama into Afenajan. Afenajan on the edge of the box, trying to turn away from trouble. Afenajan. It's a good tackle there by Jerome Opoku. Great stuff there by Opoku. Gideon Mensah plays it into Benjamin Tete, trying to lay there to Afenajan. Just didn't work out throwing Ghana.
1: Opoku not happy with the fact that the Gambian was trying to steal a free kick on the blind side of the referee. Walked up to his man, told him to dive in, and then he starts to raise him up. That's all he said, then please.
0: Fatah Isahaku. The right hand side, onto his left foot. Fatah Isahaku. Placing Nyama. Nyama turns nicely. And it's Nyama with a shot at goal. And it just goes wide.
1: Didn't really get a bend that he had wanted. A good effort, saw the space. Thought he could beat the goalkeeper from there. It was a nice try, unfortunately. The little bend he wanted, the little bend he needed, couldn't fall in line.

0: mistake there from Gideon Mensah, and Gambia have taken the lead. A terrible, terrible mistake there by Gideon Mensah, and Gambia lead the Black Stars of Ghana by 3-2. Just like that.
1: Problem looming. It was difficult. Now, it has even become more heckling for the Black Stars. I guess the watch has been caught immediately. Problematic for the Black Stars at this point. And what was Gideon Mensah thinking with that? How has he committed such a blunder? And it's just right away from his reaction. A game to forget for the Black Stars captain on the day.
0: He's had a terrible, terrible game. Gave away the penalty to give

0: Gambia a lifeline. And then it's dispossessed for Gambia to take a 3-2 lead here at the Accra Sports Stadium. And from 2-0 down, Gambia now lead Ghana by 3-2.
1: The results you want as a football fan. Already, I can see some of them making comments. Some fans reacting immediately. But then, hey, there's still 20 more minutes to play.
0: Benjamin Tete won the header, laid it on to Yurenchi there, but Gambia did well to clear. Isahaku on the edge of the box. Fata Isahaku with the shot. It's blocked, and Gambia will come forward again. It's Koli. Koli cuts onto his left foot. Lovely play by him there. Gambia still on the ball. Lovely skill. Brilliant skill there by Seni.
1: I mean, what
0: eventually wins a free kick.
1: Give Gambia so much confidence. Now that we're playing, knowing that they're ahead, they are well ahead. They need to control the narrative. They need to control the game. Get themselves up very relaxed. Find themselves in good positions and be able to cause more problems. But the Black Stars, a hurry decision now. They'll be worried. They will leave spaces in behind. And if Gambia should take those spaces, pounce on them, there's more problems for the Black Stars.
0: Omar swings in the free kick, is headed away by Ajeke. The shot at goal there by Seni. And Ajeke again makes the clearance. This time it's boofed in the air by Omar. It will be chased down by Afenajan. And Omar does well to retrieve his own pass. Sends it to goalkeeper Gay, who puts it away. Jerome Opoku. Gone out with Opong Pepra. Finds Ajeke. Ajeke does well. Ajeke plays it into space. Finds Yurenchi. Yurenchi on the right hand side there for Ghana. Cross comes in. Eludes everyone and falls to the far post. And it's led away there by Sesi. Throwing quickly, taking Nyama into Sulemana. Ibrahim Sulemana. Sulemana onto his right foot. Sulemana with the shot there. And it just goes wide.
1: We know he can hit them on that occasion. That was not threatening. The fans are calling for a reaction. The Black Stars players know they need to react as quickly as possible. 9-10 minutes more to go until full time. They cannot afford to lose this game.

0: Benjamin Asare. It's a long one in, looking for Benjamin Tete. He's outnumbered there by the Gambian centre-backs. Sene just boots it long. Your Mensah this time. Completes the pass there to Asare. Suleiman. Gideon Mensah. He gives the ball away.
1: Simbwashe now ready to come on, taking final instructions. Gambia also preparing two more substitutions. And so clearly they want to protect Gambia.
0: Sene is coming off for Gambia. And in his place, Sanyang comes on. Also, a substitution there for Ghana. It's Kojo Opong-Pepra who's leaving the pitch. On his places.
1: So what this means is Caleb Bianchu moves into right back, and then Augustin watches towards into the middle of the area. But that is more offensive now from Carlos Queiroz. I can't blame him. That's what they gave the pass. So it's going to be Ibrahim Suleiman sitting there with Augustin Boateng and Ernest Nwema playing as the double tens.
0: Going for Ghana. Quickly taking. You can understand the urgencies. Jerome Opoku lays it out to Gideon Mensah. Gideon Mensah. To Ibrahim Suleiman. Suleiman finds Jan. Fenajan. Nyama turns nicely. Ibrahim Suleiman.
1: And I think that play should have been allowed to move to continue because Ibrahim Suleiman was on the charge.
0: Gideon Mensah on the ball for the Black Stars. Sent it across deep in. Heading away, but Omosi controls nicely. Suleiman is there to win back the ball for Ghana. And wins a free kick for his efforts.
1: Part of the plan now. Trying to frustrate the Ghana as much as possible. That's what Ghana are doing right now. Don't really seem so much of. Out of this game. But his greatest part on those many of those attempts. Not the final game of those crosses as well.
0: Corner kick for Ghana. Fakai Isahaku to take it from the right hand side. He's going to be an in swinger. The Black Stars need a response. Isahaku sends it in and he's headed away. Augustin Boateng. Into Fatah Isahaku. Isahaku, end of the box. Isahaku will take a shot. Finds Ibrahim Suleiman, lays it on to Ajete. Ajete will send the ball there to Nyama. Ernest Nyama. Finds Ibrahim Suleiman. Ajete. Nyama. Back to Ajete. Nyama. Ernest Nyama on the ball for Ghana. Finds Ibrahim Suleiman on the left-hand side. Suleimana

goalkeeper goes down. I mean, Raju so caused himself in a foul in the first instance from that corner from Batal Saku. Was penalized by Jete. The referee didn't see that, allow play to continue. When the ball goes out, the goalkeeper decides now is the time to go down. He takes a seam out of

0: throwing to Ghana, but play halted a bit there because game post for Gambia was receiving treatment. And that is done. It looks like play is going to be resumed. And Gideon Mensah will take the long throw in. Gideon Mensah swings it. Long one into the box. It's headed away there by Omar as far as Gideon Mensah again on the left-hand side. Swings it across there. The ball is cleared away only as far as Caleb Irenchi. Controls nicely Irenchi. Sends the ball to Ibrahim Sulemana. Sulemana. Back to Irenchi. Irenchi. Sulemana. Ajeti. Nyama. Ghana. They've been dangerously there with the ball. Sari. We made a pass there to Ibrahim Sulemana. Sulemana. Gaston Boateng. Isahaku. Fatah Isahaku. Ships a long one in. Benjamin Tetia controls nicely. Benjamin Tetia inside the box. Swings it across. It falls to Nyama with the shot there. And he hits it across the face of goal and nobody could get the touch there. That was a big chance for Ghana.
1: But surprising from Enes Nyama. He had time on his side. He had space to cool the ball. Decided to go for the half volley. Not trying to control.

0: mad with himself for going for that option, for failing to make the goalkeeper work.
1: 80 minutes played at the Accra Sports Stadium. Ghana 2, Gambia 3. Match day 2 for 2027. AFCON qualifiers. Benjamin Tete plays it into space. Was looking for the runner of Afenajan. Ball is booted away by Omar. Goes out for a Ghana throw-in. Quickly taken. Auguste Mbouachi finds Girenchi. Isahaku. Fatah Isahaku. Isahaku on the right-hand side. Corner kick to Ghana.
0: Blackstars are looking for inspiration. Where would the inspiration come from?
1: Corner comes in. Another corner kick there. Jerome Opoku just got in ahead of his man. Corner is swung in. It's cleared away. Falls to Gideon Mensah. Gideon Mensah dips another one into the box there. It goes out for another corner kick to the Black Stars.
0: Those crosses from Isaac have been poor to say. They don't really make anything. Chaos in the box. The referee needs to calm down. Violent antics, violent tactics. Yeah, I'm doing everything to take all 3 points at least.
1: Yeah, Ma swings it in. Falls to Isahaku on the edge of the box. Fatah Isahaku on his right foot takes a shot there. It's saved by Gay at the near post. And it's booted away. Gideon Mensah will give it a chase. He retrieves possession. Gideon Mensah plays a pass there to Nyama on the left-hand side. And it's Nyama. Nyama into Afenajan. Afenajan into Sulemana. Sulemana, Girenchi, find Fatah Isahaku. Isahaku with a deep cross there. He's out for a goal kick.
0: So surprised. Because there are options on the bench. Attacking the option when you need some. What you're saying, you have Mr. Babosuba all on the bench. How long will it take for Carlos Heras

0: been taken quickly there. Jete finds Opoku. Jerome Opoku will send it to Gideon Mensah. To Nyama. Nyama into Jerome Opoku. Ajete. Augustine Boachi. Back to Yurinchi. Ajete. Suleiman. To Gideon Mensah. Gideon Mensah finds Afenachan. Felix Afenachan. Into Nyama. Enes Nyama. Nyama away from his man. The cross there is a low one, and it's spread away by
1: Christopher Bonsuba, has been called by the technical team. Will be the next change for the Black Stars.
0: Achete. Breaking to the right hand side. Isahaku. On his left foot. Fata Isahaku. And he loses possession. It's been a very frustrating figure. It's after there for the Black Stars. Achete. Jonas Achete. Eventually makes that pass there to Benjamin Asare. Jerome Opoku. Back to Ajete. Adichie just hits it long. We find his intended target, Benjamin Tete. That's a lovely control. It's a Afenachan on the edge of the box. And he blazes it over the bar.
1: He expected him to be doing better. Had a ball in his back. He knew exactly what he wanted. Execution. Nowhere close to the idea.
0: Possession of the ball again. Ajete. Ajete sends it to Gideon Mensah. It's 85 minutes played. Ghana 2, Gambia 3. Match day 2 of the 2027 AFCON qualifiers. The Black Stars of Ghana are facing their second successive defeat. It's Enes Nyama who comes off for Christopher Bonsuba. Augustine Boachi sends it to Isahaku. Fata Isahaku to Suleimana. Ibrahim Suleimana loses and then wins it back. Ibrahim Suleimana. Bonsuba on the left hand side. Bonsuba, Suleimana back to Bonsuba. Brought down, wins a free kick there for Ghana.
1: Injection into the Black Stars team. But how effective can that injection be is the question. How long do they have to wait to draw level and eventually change the winner?
0: Gideon Mensah to take the free kick for Ghana. Gideon Mensah to take the free kick for Ghana. It's a poor free kick and the header from Yurinchi goes straight into the arms of Gay. Free kick was hit behind everybody.
1: I think that was a poor execution from Gideon Mensah.
0: Gambia coming forward. Play there by Augustine Boachi, wins the ball back, sends it to Yurinchi. To Asare. Back to Yurinchi. It's Opoku. Jerome Opoku on the ball there for Ghana. Opoku coming forward. To Bonsuba. Bonsuba plays it into space. Afenachan is hacked down there and another free kick there for Ghana. Taking quickly, Bonsuba. Christopher Bonsuba tries to go past his man. And it's a goal kick there for Gambia.
1: The question is, who will become the Black Stars savior at this point of the game? 3 minutes more to play.
0: Come Mustapha Bonzuba back to Gideon Mensah on the left-hand side there for Ghana. Gideon Mensah's attempted pass is deflected by force to Afenajan. Bonzuba, Gideon Mensah. Mustapha Bonzuba to Afenajan. Afenajan into the box, finds Benjamin Tete. Benjamin Tete into the path there of Ajete. Pass is intercepted. And Opoku Gas wants to retrieve possession there for Ghana. Benjamin Tete, nicely done there, finds Afenajan. It's a corner kick there to Ghana.
1: Opportunity from a set piece for the Black Stars to try and find an equalizer. Bonzuba to take it this time around. Again, so many bodies in the penalty area. Right option is what is needed.
0: Bonzuba in his corner doesn't beat the first man. Yurinchi retrieves possession, finds the momentum to Bonzuba, then Yurinchi. Caleb Yurinchi eventually loses possession and Gambia will come forward. Ryan Sulemana, that's one to win back possession there for Ghana. Into Bonzuba, that is deflected out for a throw-in. Sulemana, Yurinchi. Caleb Yurinchi. Into Sulemana. Bonzuba. Konake Ghana. 90 minutes have been played at the Accra Sports Stadium. Jerome Opoku on the ball for Ghana. Swings it in. It's headed away. Gideon Mensah wins back the ball there for the Black Stars. Into Bonzuba. Christopher Bonzuba. Gideon Mensah finds Augustin Boateng, Isahaku, Kulimana, Ajete, Yurinchi. 5 minutes will be added on at the end of the 90. It's Isahaku. But Isahaku finds Augustin Boateng and a shot is deflected, cleared out. Jerome Opoku brings back the ball, but Gambia win it back and they will come forward. But I'm also into space there. Omar. Keep on now, it's a golden opportunity there for Gambia to make it 4! Goal for Gambia! It's Ghana 2, Gambia 4! From 2-0 down, Gambia have Karak to beat the Black Stars of Ghana by 4-2.
1: For Gambia. And they have thoroughly deserved this. They've wiped their works up, their socks up. They've been resilient, pushing it. They've stayed calm, waited for their moment. And this was the right time. This was the goal they needed. This was the opportunity. Handed them. And goodness, that is the 3 points away from Ghana. That is the game gone for Ghana, and that is how the qualifiers become ever more difficult for Carlos Queiroz's side. If a few of the fans left the stadium at 3-2, now they are living in their masses. If Carlos Queiroz had any diamond on the bench, unfortunately, now is the time to sell it.
0: This is an all-time low for Ghana. Chance of away ringing in the stadium. In the Black Stars of Ghana. Truly a a sad, sad day for Ghana football. Ghana from 2-0 up and now 4-2 down away against Gambia.
1: But you have to credit Gambia for the kind of football they play, how resilient they have been all game. They have not hesitated at any point in this game.
0: Onsuba into the box. Try to get that cross in. And it's deflected out for a throw-in to Ghana. Throw-in for Ghana. Mensah sends the throw in. It's headed out easily there. Achiti. Augustin Boachi to Sulemana. Augustin Boachi on the ball for Ghana. 2 seconds left to the end of this game. Augustin Boachi, Nirenchi, Sulemana.

really a contest no more. The fans are getting angry, but not the kind of way you expect.

0: Crasco Stadium. The Black Stars of Ghana succumb to defeat again. And Ghana 2, Gambia 4 at the Accra Sports Stadium. Two successive defeats for the Black Stars. And they are staring at back-to-back AFCONs without qualifying.
1: To say this is a new polo for the Black Stars, that's quite an understatement. Obviously not the kind of performance you expected. Having really pulled up your weight. You expected a challenge to be tough without the likes of Kudus Mam and Semenyo. But this is a new low for the Black Stars and for Gambia. A well 3 points deserved. How can you describe this performance? No words. Absolute no words. The players are gutted. Management shocked. Unfortunately, the fans are booing the players. No pleasant words from the fans to the players. The reaction, talent, and for the Gambian fans in the stands, it's delight, joy, dancing, singing, because they have beaten the Black Stars of Ghana. They have beaten once upon a time the mighty warriors of the continent. Once upon a time, the deadly weapons on the African continent, the heavyweight from West Africa, not anymore. Not anymore. Not the kind of reaction, not the kind of performance you wanted in front of your home fans. All that and dusted here at Accra Sports Stadium, the Black Stars cannot even move. Carlos Queiroz cannot believe it. The players shocked and left to wonder.
0: 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And she was live on Joy 99.7 FM, H103.9 FM, Love 99.5 FM inside Kumasi. My name is Daniel Prante. I did this with Lawrence Bedu. Crossover back to the studio, Mukhtar Nabila Abdullah.

There are the fears that hurt, there are the fears that embarrass, and there are the fears that force a football nation to stop, think itself, look itself in the mirror and ask, what on earth have we become? This was one of those they faced. Ghana led the Gambia by 2-0 at home in an AFCON qualifier, with qualification already under pressure after losing 2-0 to Cote d'Ivoire 5 days earlier. And somehow the Black Stars suffered an embarrassing 4-2 defeat. 4 goals conceded after taking a 2-goal lead. It's difficult to describe that as anything other than a collapse of a frightening proportions. The Black Stars did not simply lose a football match. They surrendered control of it. They surrendered a 2-goal advantage. They surrendered the confidence of their supporters. And perhaps most worryingly, they surrendered another piece of the reputation Ghana once carried in African football. Before this campaign began, Ghana were already trying to repair the damage of missing the 2025 African Cup of Nations. The GFA itself acknowledged before this match that the Black Stars needed the points after their defeat in Mbwake. Instead, 2 matches into the campaign, Ghana have got 0 points. 2 matches, 2 defeats, 6 goals conceded, 2 scored. This is not Kwame Nkrumah's Black Stars. When he announced that the black man is capable of managing his own affairs, when he said that the Black Stars was going to be the name replacing the Gold Coast 11,

the continent. He thought of this national team as a tool that was going to make Ghana and Africans proud. Who would forget how he sent this senior national team to Kenya in the 1960s when the Kenyans were celebrating their independence, and they went there.

They had the perfect opportunity to correct the wrongs of that game against Cote d'Ivoire. They had the home crowd. Maybe a minimal number, but that was still a crowd anyway. A partisan

Joseph. I cannot fathom how a senior national team that used to put fear, the name of the Black Star alone that used to put fear in countries, has sunk so low that countries now walked into this institution named after one of the pillars of African football in Ohenejan and destroyed this national team. I'm completely shocked. I'm dumbfounded. Joseph, let's go back to the Accra Sports Stadium where Lauren

have been expressing disappointments about the fact that this national team has become an emotional torture instead of an inspiration for any football fan. I cannot in my lifetime ever imagine that the Gambians would have walked here. And just a few months ago, the former vice president of the Ghana Football Association said, if Ghana cannot beat the Gambia and Somalia to qualify for the AFCON,

0: have people cajole you, thinking, oh, you're doing something great. But then deep down, you have to have some retrospect and then ask yourself questions.
1: Just

I always knew. And for and let me just say this. It appears a certain wall has been built around this Black Star to the extent that even fans no longer feel a part of this national team. This was a national team people felt were DS and they were willing to go to the stadium to throw their weight behind it. They were playing in front of a stadium that's supposed to have a capacity of 40,000. And if the master camera were wide, you and I could count every single Tom, Dick and Harry that went to the stadium to support the national team. For whatever reason, we cannot.

0: Your home could be anything you want it to be. It could be a stadium.
1: He's just 12 yards out. He shoots.
2: Goal! Oh, yes. Hey, yes. What a try!
1: It's a goal!
0: Or a gaming arena.
2: 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Let's go!
0: Sometimes a classroom.
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4: 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Okay, send them to East Legon first.
0: Or even a research center.
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8: 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We dia wupo wa.
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10: 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Thanks,
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13: Yes, ma.
14: Who is it?
13: It's Luck.
14: Who?
13: Ma, your luck is calling.
14: Hello.

0: I have lived and I have seen a lot. I have made good choices and I have made mistakes. My advice is this. Take your enjoyment seriously. Don't deny yourself pleasure. For me, I like to enjoy like a next of kin. So I choose Ideal Milk. Ideal makes my meals creamier and so such.
1: So go on, make big holes in those tins, tear those sachets and pour Ideal like it's payday. You deserve it. This advert is FDA approved.

0: Good evening. This is News Night. Coming up tonight, Speaker of Parliament shuts down push by a minority for a bipartisan probe into recent narcotics seizures linked to Ghana.
1: Pursuant to standing orders 5, 6, and 103 subrule F, that the private member's motion is inadmissible.
2: But what exactly did the minority want Parliament to uncover, and what made the Speaker rule that the House could not proceed? We'll hear from the minority who are rejecting the Speaker's verdict.
0: Also coming up.
3: John Mahama is back to power again, and somehow...
4: This skin is a crocodile skin.
3: The animals are back too. 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
5: Well, Ghanaian politics has had its goats and its dogs, and now, apparently, we have a crocodile. We'll be telling you all about it. Remember, you can be a part of the conversation and share your thoughts on all our stories on X with the hashtag Newsnight, or by text or voice note via WhatsApp number 055-1111-997. Do keep them brief, straight to the point, and within 20 seconds.
0: Well, the latest of these and many other stories are coming up shortly. My name is Kenneth Jesse.
2: And I'm Faustina Safo. Please stay for details.
0: Welcome to the program. Tonight, Speaker of Parliament Alban Bagbin has declared inadmissible a private member's motion filed by the minority seeking a parliamentary inquiry into recent narcotics seizures linked to Ghana. Filed by Deputy Minority Whip Habib Drissou and co-sponsored by eight other MPP MPs, the motion called for a bipartisan probe and into the circumstances surrounding the seizures, but the Speaker has slammed the door on their request, ruling that allowing Parliament to investigate the matter could significantly prejudice ongoing investigations and criminal trials. The proposed parliamentary inquiry is therefore dead, at least for now. We'll hear from the Speaker pretty shortly. But first, let's take you live to Parliament and speak to our resident correspondent, Kwiku Asante, who was there for us. Kwiku, take us back to the minority's motion. What exactly did they want Parliament to investigate? And what questions were they demanding answers to?
6: That request for the House to be requested, they followed it up with a motion essentially requesting that Parliament set up a bipartisan parliamentary committee to look into the cocaine seizures that has rocked the country in the last few weeks, particularly the one having to do with the shipment from Ghana to Dunkirk in France. Habib Idrissou's motion that was submitted to the Speaker of Parliament earlier this week was clear that given the nature of the drug bust, it was very important for Parliament to get to the bottom of this, and Parliament should set up a bipartisan parliamentary committee to go into this. But obviously, this is not going to see the light of day. In fact, if you look at the terms of reference, Habib Idrissou clearly speaks about Parliament going into it, talking to witnesses, inviting people to provide information as to how exactly porous our borders have become for these drugs to be able to go through our borders and leave the country, but also particularly even those that were seized here in Ghana, Ken.
2: And Kweku, I'm wondering, before the Speaker delivered his ruling, were the leaders of the House at least invited to make submissions on the motion?
6: Well, the Speaker of Parliament, in fact, zoomed right into action when he started speaking. It was obvious that the Speaker of Parliament had perused the motion and put that side by side, the standing orders, and had come to a certain idea that the motion was inadmissible. You could clearly see that from when he started to when he paused. However, he wanted to give a chance to both the minority and majority leaders to address the House on the question of whether Parliament should investigate this because of the nature of the matters currently pending before the courts. He first asked the minority leader how long he wanted to speak. The minority leader proposed 45 minutes. And then he asked the majority leader. The majority leader said, listen, these are not matters that we should be splitting hairs over. We should do 20 minutes. He then went back to the minority leader to reconsider his 45 minutes. The minority leader said 30 minutes. When he went back to the majority leader said no. He actually insisted that we should do just 15 minutes of comments on this matter. The Speaker of Parliament said he considered that all the time that had been proposed by both leaders were too much for a simple matter like this, And for that matter, he was not going to let him speak. He was going to zoom right into his ruling. And this is where the speaker ruled that if you put the motion side by side, the standing orders, and he quoted copiously from the standing orders, the motion is inadmissible. Listen to the Speaker of Parliament dismissing that motion filed by Habib Idrisu and eight other colleagues of his.
1: The proposed parliamentary inquiry will traverse factual matters directly connected with matters presently engaging the criminal justice process. It may also involve evidence, witnesses, conduct, and questions of responsibility which are relevant to pending proceedings. Honourable members, to investigate this matter would mean this House making the following decisions or determining a number of issues, including the different parties as far as this transaction are concerned. The committee would have to evaluate and assess how these transactions are made and then determine why some actions are taken by some actors and why other actors oppose taking any action at the ports of entry.

0: pursuant to standing orders 5, 6, and 103 subrule F, that the private member's motion is inadmissible.
1: You heard the Speaker Alban Babing. Well, Ken, immediately after the Speaker's ruling, the minority held a news conference in the precincts of Parliament. Mm. In fact, they say the development is really sad for Parliament. They accuse the majority of using their super numbers and the support of the Speaker to weaken Parliament. Let's listen to the minority leader, Alexander Afeyomake.
2: That this motion can be framed and conducted in a manner that avoids such prejudice and tie. The proposed ad hoc committee need not inquire into whether any named accused person committed a criminal offense. It need not determine whether any prosecution witness is truthful. It need not examine the admissibility of evidence before the court. It can expressly exclude all matters that go directly to the determination of criminal guilt. Instead, we submit that the committee can examine matters such as container scanning procedures, customs control, port access systems, cargo inspection, intelligence sharing, institutional coordination, freight forwarding regulation, export controls, warehouse security, maritime supervision, and the progress of state institutions in identifying the financiers and the organizers of large-scale narcotic networks. Ladies and gentlemen of the press, none of those institutional systems is an accused person before a court. The scanning regime at our port is not on trial. The effectiveness of customs risk profiling is not on trial. The interagency intelligence sharing is not on trial. The adequacy of NACOC's institutional capacity is not on trial. The integrity of our export control system is not on trial. Those are matters that fall properly within Parliament's constitutional oversight responsibility under Article 103. Therefore, the Constitution also places particular value on Parliament's ability to conduct its proceedings independently. Article 115.
3: That there is the minority leader, Alexander Afenyo Markin. Bernard Bediako is the NDC MP for Akwetia. Reverend John Intim Fojua is the ranking member on the Defense and Interior Committee in Parliament. Gentlemen, thank you very much for your time this evening. Bernard, I want to start with you. You've been accused by that press conference that was held just after that verdict by the minority that you are essentially using your numbers to bully the minority and try to bury accountability. In essence, the minority says you are in bed with the majority, hence that ruling. Is that the case?
4: Well, good evening to your listeners. Good evening to my brother on the line at the people of Ghana. No, I mean, not at all. Not at all. And I'm surprised any claim of this nature would ever be made by anybody, because what happened in Parliament today had nothing to do with the majority. See that the minority, it was clearly a procedural function that the Speaker of Parliament performed. And so I do not know why anybody would bring in the majority. I mean, what did we do? What role did we play in this? We never went into the matter. It was purely procedural. And the Speaker rightly, which I agree as a person, I agree with, the interpretation the Speaker put on. In fact, the Speaker, of course, outlined the constitutional dictate of the recall and said that, yes, per the Constitution, there was nothing wrong with the motion or the request from the members of the minority to have Parliament recalled. There was everything right with it. There is nothing wrong. But you see, when you look at the constitutional provision, it doesn't say that at the point of the recall, a motion should be attached and the motion determined whether there is even substance in it or otherwise, or whether it should be admitted. It only says, the constitutional provision says that 15% of all members of Parliament can request that. And once they do it, it's an injunction on the Speaker. He

0: no other option than to recall parliament. He doesn't have a discretion in there. So that is why he recalled. And he stressed that in terms of going into why we were recalled, that the recall doesn't necessarily mean that there is substance in the reason we've been recalled. And so he will proceed to look at the essence of the recall, pursuant to the motion that was filed by the leadership of the minority and all that. And he stated that, you see, if you look at article, the standing order, one zero three generally, it deals with admissibility of the conditions for admissibility of motions. And so, once you file a motion, the speaker then has the power to determine whether actually the motion passes the test of admissibility. And that is exactly what it is. And when you look at 103F, it talks about, and with your permission, if I may read.
1: Briefly, please.
0: Yes, 103, a motion shall relate to a definite issue and not F, be the subject matter of an action on which a judicial decision is pending in a way as may, in the opinion of the speaker, prejudice the interest of the parties in the action.
1: But Bernard, during that press conference which was held by the minority, they say that this inquiry was essentially about systems, that is the ports, customs, controls, intelligence, scanning and inspection, and not really a determination of criminal guilt or otherwise. So why did that still amount to a risk of prejudicing the case, as the speaker said?
0: Okay, so the matter in court, of course, has to do, and if you look at the four persons that have been arraigned in the Kwabena Circuit Court, these are people who were manning our ports in different capacities. Some were in charge of these scanners and these machines, and they are in court. The essence of the case has to do with their conduct, whether willful or negligent or whatever. So it is the court that will determine it. Were you on that day? Were you on duty? How come? How did this pass? What did you do? And essentially, it's not going to be any different from what Parliament will do, because we are going to ask questions. The machines cannot be brought before the committee for questioning. People man the machines. These are the same people who have been arraigned before court to speak to what actually happened on the Sunday. And so how do you call them from? Indeed, interestingly, some of them are even in custody now. They have been remanded in custody, so how would even Parliament have access to them to even interview them, to find out what actually happened on the day?
1: Bernard, don't go yet. I now have a Reverend John in Team Forjoa. He's the ranking member on the Defence and Interior Committee in Parliament. Grateful for your time this evening. Now that this has been shut down by the Speaker, what's the next line of action by the minority? What would you do next?
2: Yeah, thank you very much, Ken. It's a very unfortunate day for Ghana.

0: ministers as views in their pockets, and the time came when they determined what happened, and no one could look into their issues, no one could look into their cartel, their networks, how their exits and entry points and the agencies that were completed. And within 8 years, Ecuador's trajectory, instability, infiltration of terrorism, money laundering, and matters of insecurity haven't become terrible, terrible states as they are fighting today. All started like what is starting now. It is so scandalizing to know that Parliament, that is a master of their own rules, no longer has the gravitas to set up bipartisan committee to inquire into these matters of national importance. These are not partisan calls. The Catholic Bishop Conference had determined that it is imperative, it is essential and necessary for inquiry to be conducted. The Christian Council of Ghana have also raised a moral voice of conscience and supported calls for bipartisan inquiry. And if the NDC has so decided not to go that way, what the ordinary youth, the students, who are the most vulnerable to drug cartels, what the market women, what the churches, the mosques, what our chiefs, what our well-meaning Ghanaians have concluded is that, indeed, if there is nothing to hide, and if there was nobody who is related to the party and the government who are going to be exposed in one way or the other, and if such inefficiencies in the system that have been have been put in place deliberately to the advantage of cartels and to the advantage of...
1: Point well made. So my question to you, which I'm still yet to get an answer, is what next for the minority? What would you do next?
0: Your question is, you're asking what next, but we have to deal with why not? Why not go through inquiry? And what legitimately stops the inquiry? And like you rightly put a question to my colleague, The inquiry.
1: But that is what the speaker said, that it is inadmissible. The speaker has made it categorically clear today. So what will the minority do next?
0: That is why I'm telling you that if there's nothing to hide, this motion is admissible. And because the determining the entry and exit point of drugs, that is not before the court.
1: Okay, so will you challenge the speaker? What would you do?
0: Not before the court. Determining the interagency coordination and the weaknesses within it, which must have created a situation where we find ourselves in over $1 billion worth of cocaine to pass in and out. That matter is not pending the court.
1: Okay.
0: What is pending before the court are some individuals who have been arrested as suspects facing trial.
1: Will you challenge the speaker again?
0: Include any part of the terms of...
1: Hello, Reverend John Intim Fojo. Can you hear me, sir? Hello?
0: Hello?
1: Yes, I'm asking. So, your points are well noted. You've articulated your points. It is well noted. But we want to know what next. What happens from now?
0: We leave it to Ghanaians. Ghanaians will decide what should happen. Ghanaians who have elected a parliament for them to be the institution which is anchored on probity and accountability, and have entrusted their powers in Parliament to be able to hold the executive to account, if all of a sudden are watching helpless, that Parliament is no longer useful for probity and accountability, they will determine the next course of action.
1: John Intim Fojo, thank you very much. He is the ranking member on the Defence and Interior Committee. We also heard from Bernard Bediako, who is the NDC MP for Akwitia.
2: And it's time now for business. George Riafi joins us in the studio. George, what should we expect?
3: Well, Chamber of Petroleum Consumers is projecting some significant increase in prices of some petroleum products from the sales of diesel set to rise more than 22%. 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
2: Welcome back to Business on Newsnight. And the price of diesel could witness one of its biggest increase in recent times from this Thursday. That's according to a projection by the Chamber of Petroleum Consumers. There is more in this report.
3: According to the Chamber of Petroleum Consumers Ghana, the price of diesel could go up by more than 22% from the current levels of 18 cedis 46 pesos. Petrol, on the other hand, may witness just 5.2% increment per litre. According to the Chamber, the increment has been influenced by rising prices of crude oil on the international market and recent pressure on the Ghana cedi. The Chamber, in its petroleum update, urged government to fast-track the processes of expanding the facilities at the Tema Oil Refinery to aid the refinery produce locally. This, they believe, would help in reducing the cost of petroleum products at the pumps.
2: And that is a Business Desk report. Now, in a separate story, Nexon Cable Metal Ghana is expanding its role in the country's energy sector by shifting from being a cable manufacturer by providing broader solutions for the entire energy sector. Speaking at the stakeholder engagement in Accra, Chief Executive of Nexon Cable Ghana, Alexander Kwakupong, said that the company has spent almost six decades manufacturing electrical cables and supporting Ghana's entire energy infrastructure.
4: You've known Nexon Cable Metal to be manufacturer of quality, safe and reliable cables for almost six decades now. We've also been key player in the energy sector of Ghana, supporting with infrastructure and also educating players in the industry. Now we want to develop from just being a cable manufacturer to being a solutions provider. There are issues with dealing with specific challenges throughout the lifespan of the grid. What we are saying as Nexon is that we have the solutions, a basket of solutions that can address these challenges. Today, we thought it wise to bring together the key players in Ghana's energy sector, right from generation through transmission to distribution, as well as the key users.
2: Chief Executive of Nexon Cable Metal Ghana, Alexander Kwakupong. And that's all for the abridged version of the Business News on Newsnight. Back to you, Kenneth. And
5: Faustina, thank you so much. Thank you, George. We appreciate you for doing two stories today. But to other news, thousands of flood victims in Hohoi will this evening have to look for spaces in mosques, schools, and other public facilities to pass the night. Flash floods resulting from overflow of the Dai River swept through 11 communities on Monday, displacing over 5,000 people and destroying homes and livestock. The river, according to authorities, overflowed its banks due to heavy rains in Togo. Let's listen to some residents who spoke to Joy News earlier.
6: I have combination of business. I do, I sell cement, exercise books, and then all stuffs. I packed some cement inside the shops, and then on the shelves I display books. So almost 50 bags of my cement were spoiled. I was not able to take even one of the cements, but fortunately the books on the shelves, I was able to pack those books outside. And then the cement outside too, I was able to also get them out. But inside, the cement inside, that or that cement, I was not able to get any of these things over there.
7: We lost a lot of home appliances. We had to sleep in the mosque. And some people also had to patch with families and friends in town. Some unknown persons also took advantage of the situation to pick our fridges, TVs, and washing machines.
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9: 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All of these items are destroyed. What we want now is some help from government.
2: Well,
5: Well, let's explore this further. Join me now is Dr. Joseph Kuyon. He's Director General for NADMO National. We appreciate your time here on Newsnight. As we speak, how much support has NADMO mobilized for the over 5,000 victims in Hohoi?
10: Good evening. Thank you for the opportunity to talk to the nation. We got report on the flooding in the Hohoi area. So we waited for assessment to get detailed information on people affected and then the households. So as we speak, that information is here. Our relief support has been mobilized in terms of detergents, tent accommodation. We are also looking at some food items for immediate support to victims. And so loading is ongoing. I'm sure they will leave this evening or early tomorrow morning to the area to give the needed support to them.
5: And what you have, is that really enough for the over 5,000 people in Hohoi?
10: Yes, we have about 5,300 and 30-something people, 36 or so. So we have our own scale for calculating support for victims. What we have now, or what we have mobilized, is enough for immediate support required to sustain the people.
5: And what immediate arrangement has been made for the accommodation? We hear that some of them are sleeping in schools tonight.
10: Yeah,
5: is that the case?
10: I told you, we have tents, accommodation tents, as part of the resources that we are sending to support them. Because some are stranded, their homes are destroyed, and so they need some temporary accommodation.
5: Savannah.
10: So Kay is thinking about that.
5: And really, from the Savannah region over the weekend, over 200 people we hear were displaced. Tell us about the support you rendered to them over the weekend.

0: tuna, and then asparagus. So if you combine, the number is more than just the 200 you've mentioned. But we are taking care of all of those areas. It's not something that's peculiar to an area. It spreads across northern and middle belt of Ghana. So we are monitoring, and the next relief support will be given to whoever is affected.
1: Mm. Thank you, Dr. Joseph, for your time here on Newsnight. Up next is your say, and Nuala joins us in the studio.

0: Hello.
1: Hello, Noella.
0: Hi, how are you doing?
1: I'm good. How are you?
0: I'm awesome. So let's begin with some voice notes from our listeners. We'll begin with Nana from Ablekoma.
2: My name is Nana Kwama Boateng from Ablekoma Central. The speaker's decision to shut down the request made by the mighty minority is so disappointing. For me, I have no doubt that this majority will use their numbers to bully, to hide this cocaine issue. But we can promise them that we are going to talk about it over and over, and it will run into the election.
3: My name is Brantika from Way Afoduma in the Volta region. In fact, I am just happy that the Speaker of Parliament just rejected the proposal of the MPP to investigate the cocaine saga. In fact, they don't have the facts about what they are saying.
4: My name is August Koblakotokadovlo from Keta Volta region. I would like to advise the MPP minority that they don't have anything to give to Ghanaians again. Ghanaians are telling them that they are no longer interested in their campaign message and they are no longer interested in them. The Ghanaians are fed up with the MPP party and their flag bearer. They don't have any plan for Ghana to develop. They just come to destroy the Ghana.
0: Well, Nana did not just end, you know, with his voice note. He actually sent another message. He said, "It is deeply disappointing that the Speaker has rejected the request by the mighty minority to inquire into the alarming spate of cocaine bust, an issue that has serious implications for Ghana's international reputation. And the Speaker does not appear to be consistent in his rulings." And Samuel also says, "After the NDC rep Bernard made a very good legal argument about why the Speaker could not admit the motion, in Team Fojo only came to play his usual politics. It's a shame." So that's basically sums up, you know, some of the reactions of our listeners. But before we go, Kenneth, you know, President John Mahama, you know, has been reflecting on his years in politics and how much criticism, you know, he's had to endure, you know, telling Ghanaians in the United States that after all these years, he has developed a crocodile skin. But if you're one that have followed Ghanaian politics for long enough, you'll know that whenever our politician starts, you know, using animals to describe their political life, we probably will not have heard the last of it. And so, you know, Ken, like I was saying, before crocodiles, we had the famous dead goat syndrome. You remember that?
1: I do.
0: And then President Akufo-Addo's dog. You remember that?
1: Not quite.
0: All right, don't worry, you will. And somehow, both animals became political vocabulary. And so before we, you know, we go, let's take a quick trip through Ghana's political zoo.
5: This skin is a crocodile skin.
6: Oh, Mr. President, not again. President Mahama was telling Ghanaians in the United States that after years in politics, insults no longer get under his skin. Fair enough. He has certainly taken his share of political punches. But did he really have to bring a crocodile into it? Because we have been here before.
5: When you've killed a goat and you're fighting it with a knife, it doesn't fear the knife because it's dead already. So I have the dead goat syndrome.
6: The famous dead goat. President Mahama meant pressure would not move him. His political opponents heard something simpler, dead goat. The syndrome disappeared. For years, the goat followed him everywhere. Even President Mahama eventually learned the lesson. Then came President Nana Akufo-Addo, and he said this.
7: This dog will not be hanged.
6: Mahama couldn't resist. He tweeted, "Lessons in Ghanaian politics. Don't use idioms in relation to yourself. They will stick. Excellent advice. John Mahama is back to power again, and the insults are flying again. And somehow..."
5: This skin is a crocodile skin.
6: The animals are back too. First the goat, then the dog, now a crocodile. At this rate, Ghanaian politics may soon require a wildlife correspondent.
5: I have the dead goat syndrome.
7: This dog will not be hanged.
5: This skin is a crocodile skin.
6: Perhaps President Mahama's old advice remains the safest. Politicians, stay away from animals.
0: At this point, I guess I should ask you what animal is next, Kenneth?
1: I don't know. But you never know politicians. They can come up with a different animal at any point in time. But thank you very much, Noella, for bringing us your say. That does it for Newsnight this evening. My name is Kenneth Jesse. I did this with Faustina Safo. Geek Squad is next, and Adobia is already in the studio. Adobia, what are we talking about this evening?
8: Would you consider wearing smart glasses?
1: I would.
8: And do you think that it will ever replace smartphones?
1: No, it won't. It cannot. No, I don't think so.
8: I also think same, at least. We may use it for some few things.
1: Yeah.
8: But then with time, who knows? Some of the things we pick out our phones to do, we'll just allow the smart glasses to do them. But we'll be talking about this some more because Meta has released some things and it's really exciting. The future is exciting with tech. So stay tuned and listen in.
1: I heard that they're releasing smart glasses which do not have the camera to record and something like that.
8: That's correct. So it's mainly audio.
1: Okay.
8: Audio glasses, exactly. And like I'm saying, we are going to be discussing all international. So let's just stay tuned.
1: It should be fun. Yeah. And don't forget to brush your teeth day and night with Pepsodent. Have a good evening.
9: If I become a millionaire, I will put a huge billboard
10: right next to my ex's house
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0: Who is it?
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0: Who?
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0: It's 8 minutes past seven and we are live on J99.7 FM. 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Welcome to Geek Squad with your girl Adobia Brichum. 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You can join in our conversation tonight on the WhatsApp number 055-1111-997. We've been having conversations about smartphones, new releases. From time to time, we hear from Apple, sometimes Samsung. I mean, we've been talking a lot about technology and the advancements with even AI or artificial intelligence. Tonight, we are having a conversation on smart glasses and what Meta has been doing. Just last week, there was Connect 2026, and there were new releases on some of the eyewears and the personal AI agents called Muse. We will be talking about this and more in our conversation tonight. I have with me Samuel Boateng, content creator for Interesting Digital Trends. He is my guest. And before we delve into our discussion, we would like to share with you what has been happening in the tech space in the past week. So take a listen to the emerging tech trends. We will be right back after that.
1: Hello and welcome to another exciting episode of Emerging Tech Trends on Joy Geek Squad. My name is Denicia Poma Eje. In our headlines, Meta lets anyone build games with AI. Also, Meta's AI Muse exposes its virtual file system. And Microsoft drops the Copilot Plus PC brand. Finally, BYD plans solid-state battery EV for 2027. Let's settle for the details now. Meta has introduced Horizon Create and Horizon Studio, tools that let users create 2D and 3D games by simply describing their ideas to AI. Games can eventually be shared across Horizon, Facebook, and Instagram. Meta's Muse AI agent has allowed developers to access and download large parts of its virtual file system through simple prompt. Meta says this is intended behavior, describing Muse as a personal computer in the cloud, although the incident has raised questions about AI security. Microsoft is retiring the Copilot Plus PC branding as AI features become standard across more computers. The company is expected to introduce a new approach to branding its AI-powered PCs. Finally, BYD says its solid-state battery technology is nearing real-world use with plans to put the technology in a vehicle in 2027. The batteries could eventually offer longer range, faster charging, and improved safety compared with conventional lithium-ion batteries. And that's it for this week's episode of Emerging Tech Trends on Joy Geek Squad. My name is Denicia Poma Eje, and I will catch you same time next week.
0: Welcome back. If you're just joining us, this is Geek Squad with your girl Adobia Brichum. Geek Squad is brought to you by MTN. MTN, everywhere you go. Tonight, we are having a conversation on smart glasses. Yes, we've spoken a lot about smartphones. Just about 2 weeks or 3 weeks ago, we spoke about the Apple event and the new releases of the iPhone 18 and even the iPhone Duo. But tonight, the focus has shifted. We're talking about Meta glasses and, in fact, Connect 2026 and what was released. The question is Meta trying to put AI on our faces? Yes, that's the big question we are answering tonight. And I have with me Samuel Boateng, content creator for Interesting Digital Trends. Samuel, you're welcome.
2: Thank you.
0: The way you're laughing.
2: It's a very fun way to put it. Putting AI on our faces.
0: Yeah, because at this point, you know, with everything that has been happening and the releases and what they are doing, that's why we are having this conversation anyway. Yeah. So if you're listening in, you can join the conversation on the WhatsApp number 055 055-111-997. If you have any questions you want to contribute, just go ahead and send it to the WhatsApp number. You can also join us live on YouTube, Facebook, and on X at Joy 99.7 FM. Just check any of our socials if you want to see what is happening in the studio and join in the conversation. So back to you, Samuel. So the way you were all smiles with my question, are they trying to let us by force, by fire, by force, like someone was saying, have the AI on our faces? But that's not the question right now. We'll come to it by
2: okay.
0: The way I saw you ready to tackle the question. No, we are not going to that phase.
2: Okay.
0: What exactly did Meta announced at the Connect 2026. Let's start from there. And which of the new products are they likely to get more traction towards?
2: They released like five different hardwares. There was, I'm not going to be very precise with the name, but there's the Ray-Ban, the glasses that I wear, the Generation 3.
0: Yeah.
2: There is the audio-only glasses.
0: Yes.
2: There is the one with the camera, and there's the one with the display. Before the VR glasses itself.
0: Yeah.
2: So in order to make it a bit clearer, let me just try to explain each one of them. So there's the one that has, we know them, they've already released a glasses that can record, right?
0: Yes, that's already there.
2: So the Ray-Ban has a camera in it.
0: Yeah.
2: It looks very common, like, not per se, common per se, but simple to the standard. You might be mistaking it for just any simple eyewear. It looks like any other glasses that you put on.
0: You can take pictures, you can record with it.
2: But the camera on it. People were criticizing it, so at a point they were like, okay, fine. Since it looks as if it's for perverts.
0: because but you remember that issue that happened some time back? I don't remember whether it's this year or last year. Now the days are moving so fast. When the man went around in certain supermarkets, was recording some ladies and things like that. Yeah.
2: Well, it's a tool. As we've been saying this over here most of the time, that tools are meant for use. But whoever is going to use it is going to make sure that it is going to do a good thing or a bad thing.
0: That's true.
2: So no matter what you release in this world, even if vacuum cleaner could be to me a combi, like you get my point.
0: I get it.
2: It can hurt someone. It can be used for other things that are not in the.
0: Actual, the purpose plays a role
2: here. It becomes more dangerous when it's very powerful.
0: Yeah.
2: So a vacuum cleaner cannot do as much as a camera that can record people can do. So it becomes, the more power, the more dangerous it can be in a bad hand, or the more good it can have in the other hand too. So yeah, they have the glasses that has the camera on it. They improved on it by adding more AI features to that glasses. So instead of just recording, now you can have AI where you speak to, where you can just have interactions with, and it speaks back to you, you can hear at the same time.
0: Yeah.
2: And they have the audio-only glasses that have the camera on it.
0: Where you can't record or
2: take pictures.
0: You
2: can't record or take any pictures. It's a bit more, Jedi is more, more like on the side of people who don't want to look creepy or feel creepy, but still want to have access to the AI features that they release. One of the areas they focused on, which is on the software side, was AI, which they call Muse. But let's not dive there right now. But so when I say AI, I don't mean the normal Meta AI. I mean the new version that they mentioned, the Muse AI. So they want to add that to the glasses so that if you're wearing it, you don't need to take any picture, but you can speak to it for daily interactions and then hear back at it.
0: Yeah.
2: And I think I mentioned the three.
0: You've mentioned the recording only and then the glasses. Okay. And then the glasses, I think it would be good to also touch on the fact that they have this approval from FDA, from what Mark said, where it can even help people who have hearing aid issues.
2: So it plays a very big role in hearing aid for those who usually wear the extra devices for them to hear when
0: you
2: it's not
0: particular. On the glasses and
2: not a fully there, but the one has, there's a particular level to which you need support in hearing. So if you have that, you can have the glasses.
0: You mentioned the mild ones. Yeah. That's what you mentioned. Moderate and mild. Yeah. Before so someone
2: will say that, okay, now I can help the deaf. No, not necessarily. It supports those with hearing aid issues that I have. So it's over your ear, and I think it has a bit of the vibration too, so you can hear it whilst you wear the glasses, not that it enters your ear. So it kind of cool, because if someone has
0: for me, I thought that was really cool and fascinating, the fact that you can put on glasses without necessarily putting a device
2: in your ear,
0: and you can aid
2: help
0: in
2: you
0: your
2: with
0: hearing
2: well, you can also talk to an AI in addition. It takes down the stress of having something else in your ear, but it's quite interesting anyway. And the third one was the display.
0: Yeah.
2: So these two that we mentioned don't have anything showing in the glasses, even though you can record and take picture or audio alone. Mm-hmm. It doesn't show you anything. It's just like a normal glasses. But this one now has the display. The thing we're talking about now has a color or whatever being showed in the glasses.
0: Exactly.
2: So that it can give you directions, things, message popping up. And so as you're sitting, you see notifications and stuff showing in the glasses. It is not fully immersive. It is halfway, so it's like a mixed reality. So you can see what you want to see, and at the same time see the text and the pop-ups.
0: Let's just take our time and go through that again. Because, I mean, you're using some terms. For someone listening, it is not fully immersive. What do we necessarily mean by that? If I'm supposed to get these glasses, right, what does it mean for me? If, like, I want to be reading SMSs and it's all being shown in the glasses, what happens when someone is sitting in front of me or trying to cross the road? Can we just break it down clearly so that it's clear to people? Yeah.
2: Okay, so what do you say fully immersive? Or let me just start from that angle. Fully immersive is when everything else in your environment is cut off. You get to see only what is virtually being projected into your eye. But the not fully immersive is when the mixed reality is when you get to see something else that is not there physically, but it's being projected into the same environment. At the same time, you can also hear it, interact with it, but it's not there.
0: Yeah.
2: So there's a scan and the camera can be able to determine the position of the table and place. It's like when you open Snapchat and you have some avatar appearing on the table.
0: Exactly.
2: That's how it is like. So if you have a text appearing, depending on where the position of the text is placed, you can see it as if it's realistic, but it is not physically there.
0: Yeah.
2: But it can pop up whilst you are working and can show you direction. So it can point to the left of the where you are working, tell you to go left. It can point to the right, tell you to go right. It can have an email appear whilst you're in a meeting.
0: Yeah.
2: And it can also do translations.
0: Exactly. I think I really like the translation aspect of it too.
2: You go to Mexico and somebody's insulting you, you can see the text showing you. The insult right there. Or when you're trying to order something on the menu and then the language is too difficult for you to understand. And you don't
0: just
2: want to,
0: by seeing it or by viewing it, it can translate it for you because of the features.
2: And you don't know what it is, and you go order. But this time, when they translate, you can see the text right there that it's just a drink.
0: Yeah.
2: So, you don't end up buying something like that when you can easily get it without. So you can look more professional. Feel as if.
0: And I like the fact that they also give you a certain portion or a certain angle at which you can see what's happening around you too, apart from what appears on the screen for that particular.
2: So it's not too
0: one.
2: Distracting. You can drive and use it at the same time, unless you just shift your attention too much on the whatever is being displayed. But it's kind of mixed together, so it's hard for you to just have an issue with it whilst you're working or walking around.
0: Great.
2: Yeah.
0: So we've spoken about the three different ones right now.
2: Yeah.
0: So we can move to the
2: final one is
0: the VR,
2: which is fully immersive. That one it's like the Quest. We mentioned Quest here before. The previous version of the hardware was the big one that you wear on top of your full face. But this one, they made it lighter. And it was possible because of the new hardware that they've attached to it. So they've taken away the processing and everything from the front to a new attachable hardware to your pocket on the side.
0: And looking at the size, it's just like your shade.
2: Yeah, it's very light.
0: That I thought was very
2: cool.
0: Is it
2: 3 times to 5 times lighter than the Quest?
0: Yeah.
2: So when you put it on, it's as if you're wearing some sunglasses. And it's quite interesting where...
0: We said virtual reality, actually, so that for those who don't know.
2: When we talk about virtual reality, that's when it becomes full immersive, meaning that every other thing that is in your reality is cut off except what is being projected to your eye. So it looks real, but it is fully virtual.
0: Yeah.
2: It's not there. But everything is set in proportion to the extent that it would look and feel as if you are actually inside the place. So that's what we mean by virtual reality, including sound, including positioning, including light, what you see. And with the extra feedback that they're adding on, which is not available now, vibrations and stuff becomes more eligible.
0: Yeah, so virtuality, at least for someone who may not really relate to what we are talking about. You know, sometimes you go to the mall and some people are seated on these things.
2: Shaking left and
0: they are
2: screaming.
0: Shouting, exactly. That's what we are talking about by virtual reality. The thing is not actually there, but it feels like it's there. That's the whole thing. So it's a reality, but it's virtual. It's not real. That's what they have put in. So we've spoken about the three different ones and gotten into details. These are all glasses. We'll be talking more about it. You want to ask
2: We mentioned the Fit device, the keychain device. It's I would call it like an Apple Watch.
0: It's like you hold it in your hand.
2: It's called a Muse Charm. It's like a little cube, but it's quite interesting what it can do.
0: Yeah.
2: So when we jump on the software side, you realize that the agentic AI they have released is a bit interesting because
0: you started talking about the keychain. So you know what? Instead of talking about the hardware, let's talk about what Muse is, and then we'll talk about what its place. So what is it? Meta's new AI engine. Let's talk about it, and then where they've now positioned it, adding it as part of the products that they use.
2: So the Muse AI is another AI that the Meta industry has brought, and it's more interactive, and I want to use the word agentic, but I don't want to use the word agentic.
0: Meaning it can do a personal agent too.
2: Yes, personal agent. So
0: AI agent.
2: When you, I don't want to use the word agent for the sake of maybe the audiences or whoever is listening. But what we mean by agent is someone who can do the tax on your behalf without you being there.
0: Run errands for you.
2: Supervising.
0: Yeah.
2: So every morning can check your email for you, send an email, make a product purchase. Mm-hmm. If you're out of milk or something, I can place an order on your behalf without you being involved at all.
0: Yeah, like more or less a virtual assistant, but this time around an AI doing that for
2: intelligent virtual assistant.
0: Exactly.
2: Yes. So that's what they created. They want to, before I dive into that, I want to talk about this thing where they've realized that one of the biggest markets is to be able to appeal to the five senses in the form of an accessory.
0: Mm-hmm.
2: So if I can give you something that goes with your sight or taste, it's one of the biggest markets. If you look at the marketing industry, things that actually can look on, go to your listening, you realize that you have speakers.
0: Everything to catch your attention.
2: Good. Anything that can your five senses can enjoy is an area of like big money. So they realize, okay, they can't do well with the wrist watches because right now there's already a market for that.
0: Yeah.
2: But the ones that people are not attacking right now is the eyes.
0: Mm-hmm.
2: And almost everyone is wearing glasses, so why don't we go in there?
0: That's so why you're talking about Meta.
2: Meta itself is forcing so hard to be in that particular area. And they are doing so well with being able to fuse the audio section into it and now making sure that the AI that we are now seeing on the phone that Apple is trying to be on the lead on or Samsung is trying to be on the lead on and Google are all trying to fight on now becomes something you have on your face.
0: It's very simple.
2: Like you said in the beginning. So it's like you wear glasses, but what if that glasses you wear could be something that you can interact with instead of pulling out the whole phone? So you are in an...
0: I like that. Instead of pulling out the whole phone.
2: Yes.
0: Because I'm already wearing glasses. So if I need something, I have to now pick out my phone. But what if I can do everything or most of the things on the glasses?
2: Let me just give you a typical example. You travel, maybe might not work in Ghana, but you travel to, let's say, London, and then you are stuck in a train and you don't know your way around that place. And then suddenly you want to find out, how do you get to, let's say, a particular stop? But you've missed it. How do I get back to that particular place? You just, instead of you looking like you're lost, you're picking your phone and fidgeting and all those things, you can just quickly tap on the glasses and just ask the question. And the glass will give you the answer, give you the direction you're supposed to take. If you're using the one with the display, it can even give you the pointers. The next stop is this place, use this map, blah, blah, blah, get down, take this next train, and all those things on your behalf. And with the new connectors being added, you can even make purchases without you being involved in that process, like two. Match the AI will do that purchase on your behalf. So for instance, you want to buy a new clothing that you just saw, can you imagine you having a camera, you just take a picture of it and tell the AI that, see this clothes I just saw on this lady, I want to make a purchase, or to find it on the shop
0: wherever,
2: and make a purchase on behalf, send to my location. So you don't need to add your location, you don't need to add your, it just does everything on your behalf with the purchase. So it's trying to fuse it into your life to
0: everyday
2: the extent that
0: life,
2: everybody will have an assistant going in, whether it's business or your pleasure, going in into your various activities. And it's quite interesting. Yeah.
0: It's very interesting. I'm going to come back to my question right now. But if you are listening in, this is Geek Squad with your girl Adobia Brichum. Geek Squad is brought to you by MTN. MTN, everywhere you go. Based on these

0: onto our faces because you've really, you see, you're trying to like,
1: yeah.
0: Oh, I should go and come back.
1: They are. Meta is trying to find its ground in terms of where to sell the AI idea, because the most easiest way to fuse this AI concept or business or market is to use devices that are already in your hand. They tried it with a WhatsApp.
0: Yeah.
1: You can see that you realize, okay, fine. People are using WhatsApp a lot, so why don't I put the AI inside the WhatsApp? But I don't think they use it as strong as having it as an agent, which is outside an app, which is continuously, So they did release an app for their Muse, which is now, you can download it on your Mac.
0: Yes.
1: And you can control some parts, but they want to have it in a way that it now overshadows the rest, where you do not need to have
0: any other AI platform.
1: So they want to be at forefront. So they are forcing you to have theirs as priority. So which one can be on you continuously without you trying to move it? Because if you have your glasses on, it's not something you take off to put down and later go and pick it up.
0: Yeah.
1: But your phone is something you put down to later pick up.
0: Exactly.
1: So how can they have it on you in a way that you can never drop it, but can always be accessible to you?
0: That's true.
1: That's what they are trying to do.
0: That's true. And so, I think it's a good time to also talk about the Muse Charm now.
1: Oh, yeah. So for those who do not have the glasses and probably might not want to have glasses on, they are trying to also have you have access to it by making something like a key. They call it a charm. Like
0: just a small device.
1: Device
0: like that,
1: in hand. You can hang it on your key. You can have it in your hand. There was a similar device released. I think, was it some... Is it last year or last 2 years? I've forgotten. The Rabbit. There was, it was like some reddish, small device that has the AI on it. It didn't really work. Nobody knows why it didn't work. People didn't. It was interesting to see it. It was cute. It had the whole idea behind it, but it didn't sell that much. Mm. But with this now being Meta-related, let's see how the market goes.
0: Yeah, and you know, they have a strategy.
1: Mm-hmm.
0: They are trying to get it ready by the holiday season. That's by Christmas.
1: That's a gift.
0: You know?
1: Yeah. I really like the cute animations on it and stuff like that. Yeah. I think it can sell. If they are able to find functions that are, you can't leave it out, like they are so much integrated into your lifestyle, that way it will help. So it has a fingerprint on it. Only you can access it.
0: Yeah.
1: It's not anybody else can just click it.
0: Yeah.
1: Use your fingerprint to access it. You see what you want to say, and then it will help. Let me give you a typical example. You might think that it will not be useful, but
0: where does it become useful in
1: Ghana. You have your grandma in a store, right? Who sells stuff at a shop, and someone comes in to buy tomatoes, milk, sugar, stuff, a whole lot of pack of stuff.
0: Yeah.
1: Grandma has now go and pull a calculator and put them 1, 2, 3, 4. You can just ask Hello Meta or whatever, Muse, whatever it is, and say, what is 14 plus 4 plus 7 plus 2 plus 3? Then they just tell you that 37 cities, not the amount of pack. Do you know how quickly is?
0: Yeah.
1: Then pulling the whole calculator and doing cha-cha-cha-cha-cha. You just say it and the calculation is done.
0: Or even pulling your phone to do that calculation on it.
1: Quickly. And if you get to, it will grow to a certain point that when you can look at the product and you can summarize, can put you the total price put together. You just turn your face to it and then you use eye to navigate. It's as simple as that.
0: That's true.
1: Yeah.
0: So, I mean, there are some useful cases for it. And that's what we'll have to be checked.
1: You'll be paying offering at church with your eyes very soon. Just scan a QR code. You don't need to scan. You just look at the QR code with your eyes and your eye will select and just do this.
0: The hand gestures. You
1: flip him scriptures in church, just reading books in the bus without holding a book in your hand if you're shy. A whole lot of...
0: That's just good. If you are just joining us, this is Geek Squad with your girl Adobia Bridgem. Geek Squad is brought to you by MTN. MTN everywhere you go. We're talking about moving, not necessarily moving, but there are a lot of smart glasses now. And we've spoken about Connect 2026 and some of the products that were released. Would you want to get a smart glasses, something that you can use to record or take pictures? And now with Meta introducing Muse, which is a personal AI agent where you can see signages in different languages, it can easily translate it for you. Is this something that you would like to get, yes or no, and why? Send us your response to the WhatsApp number 055-1111-997. Let us hear from you on that. Samuel, let's talk about some practical uses of the Meta VR glasses.
1: Okay.
0: I gave the example of this whole game thing. Like sometimes you go to the mall and you see people and some are screaming, like, you know, the animal is right there and it's not, it's all virtual.
1: It's so realistic. I mean, because of the mapping system that they use, yeah. And it's so realistic.
0: Yeah.
1: Everything is just size you see now.
0: Mm-hmm.
1: So you see the table as it's supposed mm-hmm. to be, mm-hmm. the angle, everything. Mm-hmm.
0: It's like

0: you are dying. In fact, my sister told me something about her friends going to watch a particular movie. I don't know whether you've seen this movie, The Odysseus. I don't know whether you've seen it. And I think they did either a 3D version or something of the sort. So they were there, and it's like they were there in the room when the fights were happening. The lady, you know, apparently she just said, I can't do this anymore.
1: Quite immersive. It's scary. Yeah.
0: So they just said, they had paid, but they had to just leave the cinema. That no, they can't continue.
1: Yeah.
0: But we want to talk about the virtual reality, the useful cases, the practical cases for this Meta VR glasses. Where does it really become useful for someone, and who are they really designing this for?
1: So I'll go deep, but for the typical usage, it's for entertainment. Typical usage.
0: More often than not.
1: Because imagine you wanted to watch a World Cup. You couldn't travel all the way to the US.
0: Yes.
1: And there's
0: like
1: an immersive version of it where you can stand with live audience and see them screaming and shouting.
0: Exactly.
1: And the sound is
0: like
1: so you
0: are
1: special.
0: There in the stadium.
1: So you will hear those screaming and playing the band at your back in front, and you hear the match and you see it right in front of your face.
0: Yeah.
1: And the fact that you can actually turn around and look in any other angle makes it even more.
0: It's just too much.
1: And the truth is, your brain, if you don't tell yourself before you wear it, you might think you're actually there.
0: But I think that's the whole idea of this virtual reality, and the fact that reality is attached to it.
1: Yes.
0: Because everything is so real. And you know, our brains can't tell the difference.
1: Exactly. I was getting to that. What reality is to the brain is when you hear, see, feel, and then maybe a bit of taste.
0: Yeah.
1: Your senses are speaking to that particular thing that's happening around you.
0: Yeah.
1: So as long as your eye can see the thing that the spot on this in front of you, as long as you can hear it in your ear, if you add a wind to it,
0: then that's it.
1: You don't see any difference. Yeah. Yeah. So it's quite interesting for that to be happening with those devices. So sports, and then when it comes to, let me go deeper. More entertainment. They said they're going to add 3D movie experiences with Disney, and then you can watch. It's IMAX certified.
0: Mm-hmm.
1: You can have the big screen in front of you, and it looks as if it's a giant screen without you worrying of getting an IMAX setup or going to a studio that has an IMAX. So there was a whole trend happening when the Odyssey was released in Ghana, where there was a fight around how all these our cinemas in Ghana kind of end up showing it or not.
0: Yeah.
1: And people couldn't get that immersive experience because the cinemas couldn't. With these glasses on, you can actually watch it as wide as you need it to be. And it looks more immersive. And the very, very important and practical side of things is trainings.
0: Mm.
1: Imagine having a doctor actually have be in it's in two ways.
0: Yeah.
1: There's the one where you get to see the surgery as it happens for you as if you're actually standing there. And the one that you can actually do the surgery. So it's two sides.
0: Using
1: the VR headset to be able to cut, open people up, virtual people.
0: I get you.
1: Open people up, fail the experiment and redo again, fail the exam and redo again, and it gets to that point where it becomes a life-saving tool for the future. Yeah.
0: That's true. That's where it comes in. I want us to talk a bit about safety or some concerns that people may have, especially with the fact that now microphones on their smart glasses, and then you can record, and then you can easily hear and all that. What kind of information would you say that they could be collecting, right? And about us, and where people can just feel that this is okay or this is really not okay. Can we just talk about a bit about that?
1: I would say that if you are scared, then it's too late because... it's too late. Your phone is
0: so
1: already
0: what kind
1: recording.
0: What information
1: you.
0: Can they collect from us? Or can they be taken?
1: For the can, it's quite scary if you want to look at it that way. But the truth is, that's why we have these governing bodies to help us with the regulations around these devices. Because there was a time someone opened their TV and found out there's a microphone in the TV that's been open continuously listening. It is there. Even the remotes now have microphones in them.
0: And our phones.
1: Yes, the LG remotes have microphones in them.
0: Yeah.
1: So how would you know if the LG microphone that is next to your bed or to your couch is not recording continuously?
0: But you know how sometimes you are discussing some things and you open particular apps and it's like that thing you've been
1: talking
0: about.
1: It's too late for you to be worried now. It's too late for you
0: it's
1: to be worried now.
0: There.
1: Because what you are trying to protect, they've already
0: some
1: heard.
0: Some of them.
1: They've already heard with the devices that are around you. So... they have a Meta and Google and the rest. They often break the rules sometimes, but you should be.
0: How do you have
1: Oh, they've been taken to court a lot of times.
0: Anyway,
1: there are a lot of court cases that they have to. In Ghana, I don't know how it is, but the foreigners, they get to pay back some money to even the users because of certain rules that they break in terms of using their data, privacy,
0: breaches, and you know, with this particular Connect 2026, and even with the Muse AI agent, Mark was just trying to say, you know, there's this virtual machine for it, as in there's privacy on the use of the
1: Muse. Is it VMware protection?
0: Yeah, there's every. He was just trying to make it so strong that, you know what, you are safe. But oftentimes we know that, some of this information.
1: So according to what they said, I always say according to what they said, because, I mean, remember the Apple stuff, I said the same. According to what they said, if they are supposed to adhere to what they're saying, then it means you will have a virtual machine somewhere on a server keeping your information. Yeah, it's I don't know if they can see my reaction, but they can hear my reaction. it's why should my information be stored somewhere else? Mm-hmm. And you're saying that directly, it's protected and not directly on the device.
0: Like edge computing.
1: That's what one thing that Apple was trying to do. That, okay, if you want your safety, we'll keep it on your phone.
0: All there for you.
1: Yeah, so it's protected. In a way, it helps with the processing, but, I mean, and they're also saying that it will get to a point, instead of them storing your information out there, it can be stored on a device which is closer to you. But for now, they are going to store it on a virtual machine.
0: That's true. So for someone who already has like earbuds, you do use earbuds, what will make the person decide that I want to get this Ray-Ban Meta audio glasses?
1: Very, very, very interesting question. I was learning something around video editing. I realized that the video editors usually have problem wearing the headset for a long time. And then I got to a point, the trainer just took the headset off, not the glasses, I mean the headset off. And put on the Bose eyewear. Where he could hear and edit at the same time.
0: Okay.
1: That's when I realized that, oh,
0: there is a need here.
1: Yes. We are not really thinking practical most of the time. So we feel like, oh, this is way out of hand.
0: Luxury. And what's the need?
1: I'm telling you that once they are able to satisfy any of our five senses, there is a market for it.
0: Yeah.
1: And there is a use for it.
0: Yeah.
1: So the one thing I also said was the way it's so immersive that you can be on a jet ski. You know, the jet ski is very loud.
0: Yeah.
1: And still be able to hear the audio. Is what even makes it even more interesting.
0: Mm.
1: So it's like it's now so clear with the noise cancellation that no matter where you are, you can have your phone calls, you can have a whole lot of other stuff without being distracted or disturbed with the headset, the eyewear on.
0: Headsets and eyewear.
1: Yeah.
0: It's becoming interchangeable.
1: Yeah,
0: for you
1: at
0: now.
1: This point.
0: Okay, so for our listener listening in and wondering, they already have a smartphone. We are talking about smart glasses. The question right now is, what problem will these smart glasses solve for them? For them to say that, I don't necessarily need the phone.
1: Mm-hmm.
0: I asked you this question of, are we looking at the smart glasses coming to replace the phones?
1: Yes, at a certain point. The question is, what do you usually do with your phones?
0: Yeah.
1: That's what would end up driving you to a point where you would now finally rely on the glasses alone. So, what do you do with your phone? Is it messaging? If the AI can help you to have a conversation with whoever you need to talk to without actually using your phone, it can cut that out.
0: Mm-hmm.
1: If it is just information that you need continuously, you are doing research, you are asking questions, you are doing calculations, you are checking on some few things here and there. If that's what you're doing, then the AI can actually come and replace that.
0: Mm.
1: But if you are going in for extra things where you are developing, coding and stuff, then it means you go higher level on the step of the device you're getting into. So you're going more into maybe the displays where you can now use the AR keyboards and then type it out so you're having a physical keyboard there. Or you're going further in, you're going to more immersive levels where you can have the VR headset, where the VR headset can have multiple monitors in one particular space without you buying multiple monitors. So the idea is for you to turn your head and look at another monitor, right? There's a second screen inside the way it can be scaled to whatever size that you want at a very high resolution. Now they are saying that the blacks on the screens are now more darker, which means that it's becoming more and more deep in terms of clarity. So you can turn your head and have multiple screens and work on multiple things and projects. So it's like having a computer, but more like virtual. So it depends on what you are doing with the devices that you are calling up for. If you are doing more with the devices, the more the higher on the ladder you have to climb in terms of which device you're going in for.
0: Got it.
1: So it could definitely replace the devices you're using.
0: Got it. I'm sure someone listening is probably asking themselves, what could the prices of these smart glasses be? We'll be sharing that with you and more right after this break. This is Geek Squad with your girl Adebia Bridgem. We'll be right back after this.
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0: season 4.
1: Imagine putting 12 young chefs in one kitchen. 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
3: What happens when Ghana's brightest young minds go head-to-head? 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National Investment Quiz. 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

0: This is Geek Squad with your girl Adobia Breachum. 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MTN everywhere you go. Tonight we've been having a conversation on smart glasses and what Meta is doing with Muse, which is their personal AI agent. At Connect 2026, Mark mentioned a number of their products and we've spoken about them in terms of the different glasses that are now available, the Meta VR glasses. We also spoke about the Ray-Ban Meta Generation 3 glasses and even the audio glasses. And so if you're just joining us, you can join in the conversation by sending us a message on a WhatsApp number 055-1111997. 055-1111997. Would you want to get any of these smart glasses? Why or why not? Based on everything that we have discussed, I'm talking with Samuel Boateng, content creator for Interesting Digital Trends. We have a message from Richard Ablekuma. He said, those with short-sighted or long-sighted issues, these smart glasses, are they designed to fix these people's problem? That's what he's asking. Samuel.
1: Yes, they are like any other ordinary glass, except for the display, which you have to probably get, how do you call it? It's probably either pre-designed for that way so that I can fix your eye problem before they bring it. But looking at it, they are just Ray-Beam glasses, right?
0: Yeah, Ray-Ban.
1: So Ray-Ban.
0: Yeah. Ray-Ban.
1: Yeah, Ray-Ban glasses, right? So that means that the eyewear, the same way you can buy a Ray-Ban glasses here and then refix the frames inside, it is possible to do that. As long as it doesn't get to touch the electric part or electronic part of the device, you're good to go.
0: Great. I want us to talk about the prices, but before we do that, can we look at some of the useful benefits, right? Like the VR glasses, for instance. Let's touch on some of them. I know we started speaking about them.
1: Yeah.
0: Can we just add some more and why someone should want to get any of these based on the prices that we're going to quote for them? Yeah.
1: So we can look at it in various industries. So for instance, there's a pipeline broken somewhere and it needs to be fixed. For instance, when John Mahama had to travel to see the flooding scenario, if we could mount cameras at certain points, could have been more immersive. And the people were complaining about him flying in the sky, could have seen him on ground, or you had to have the experience even more on ground and seeing it for how
0: you're talking really about it. Didn't we mention the hologram aspect of it at all?
1: Yes.
0: Yeah.
1: So, yeah, that aspect also is true, too. And there's so many other experiences, for instance, in crime, when different descriptions are made of a particular scene or a file is, let me see, I don't want to call it a project. A crime investigation is going on and all the information is drafted. With the help of AI, the 3D environments can be done and become more immersive for you to analyze the situation or whatever happened. And then we can see deep into it and identify who actually was the criminal and what was going on and what even motivated the person to do such a thing or what even caused the accident in the first place. And with the help of same, you can also look at real estate, where if you are going to buy a particular land and you have an idea of your building plan or what you want to see, or even if you're whoever is supposed to do the architecture or whatever, the survey or the blueprint, or even the design of building comes to you and tells you, okay, this can fit in this particular area, or how it will look like, or in terms of ventilation, all those things that you want to take a look at before you make your building and get it right, you can actually have the glasses in a mixed reality format where the blueprint is made in 3D, proportional to the land itself, very realistic, and you can walk into the area, the empty land that you just bought, and see how best it can fit and which direction they can even stand and how the stairs are going to be, the bed are going to be in that same very area before they actually build it.
0: Yeah.
1: So they can customize or redirect it in whatever way that is necessary. Also avoiding issues with water buildings and is it AME? I've forgotten what they call them.
0: When you come and write the things,
1: So you can actually see for real before you actually get it done.
0: Yeah.
1: So you can think of it in various industries. A pipe burst, you can use that the VR mixed reality thing to be able to advise as an engineer before those who need to go on the field can go.
0: That's a very good
1: You can have someone working remotely or a supervisor somewhere in a meeting or a trip or something, be able to advise very clearly on a particular situation without actually being there if the experience is immersive enough. And I was even talking about mining earlier, where people need to go miles and miles into the ground to be able to get to the main area where they are probably rich in terms of what they are digging. Imagine them being able to send a robot down, a camera or a driver down, one person, and then the rest of them being in a board meeting where they have very high experienced engineers that they do not run to risk going down there, sit in a meeting and advise on what to do next concerning what they actually seeing,
0: mm-hmm.
1: where everybody can sit in a particular safe place or in a meeting without carrying everybody down. We all wear the glasses, we see what's going on, and we understand what to do next,
0: mm-hmm.
1: without actually being there. Then we can have the rest of the robot or whatever needs to go down there to work, or whoever needs to go down there to work, to actually get there and do the blasting or whatever it is.
0: That's a good one.
1: Yeah.
0: Now, we've given the very high lights of these devices. Can we talk about the prices?
1: So, with the Ray-Ban, the Meta Gen 3,
0: uh-huh.
1: it starts at $449. That is, we are buying it outside Ghana. We always say this because of shipping issues and all that. And then we have the Ray-Ban, the Meta Audio only, which is $349. It comes in the weekend ahead. We have the Ray-Ban display starting at $799. It already existed, but now they've made it more international. It's $799. That's the one that you see and hear at the same time. It's mixed together. And then we have the VR glasses, which is $1,299, starting in the spring of 2027. So it's not out yet. If someone is selling to you, some to you at Circle, be careful. It's not it's not out yet.
0: All right. We have a message, so we just want to quickly read that. In fact, the world is getting somewhere. How about our students? What role and impact will this have on our students and knowledge acquisition in JHS and SHS, even at workplaces? Please give us education on this for GES, as Finland and China are using this in education already. This has been sent by one of our listeners. Thank you for sending that through.
1: So the, what do you call grasshopper in tree?
0: I don't know. Someone, we are doing an English, so please be back.
1: The grasshopper that you've been drawing on the board, imagine the student doing biology and see the animal for real, with the parts being separated and all that. We saw mathematical formulas being represented in form of 3D and so on and so forth with the previous glasses. Imagine now what they can do.
0: By all means. So in education is something that we can't be looking at.
1: But GS,
0: like you said, is, there are conversations that can be had.
1: But right now we are at the level of buying laptops and tablets.
0: I mean, because of the country that we are in, so that's also one reality that we must
1: We buy it for 1 year and then the next year we don't buy it again.
0: Yeah.
1: So.
0: But I mean, that's why we are having these conversations, to create awareness so that at least we can start preparing for the future.
1: Every class can have one. Chemistry can be a bit more easier. Biology can be a bit more easier. Mathematics will be more fun.
0: Got it. There's another message. Adobia, can these glasses enhance one's sight, and which ones specifically are recommended? That's what the person is asking.
1: We don't have the expertise for that, but they are not supposed to enhance your eyes.
0: No, unless they it's prescribed. Glasses. Exactly. Yes, in terms of the technology part, but then there are prescription parts of it, as in you can have a prescribed one.
1: Not for
0: so if it's not prescribed, then no, you can't
1: eat carrots
0: for that. Pardon me.
1: Eat carrots.
0: There's also another message. Does a smart glass emit radiation?
1: No, please. It doesn't emit radiation. It doesn't.
0: So yeah, it does not emit radiation, but please, like someone said, if you're having issues with your eyes,
1: it's carrots.
0: That's not what I was going to
1: garlic.
0: Say. Please see a doctor, let them check you first. But these glasses, yes, they can be prescribed ones for you, in addition to all the.
1: But they didn't create them to enhance sight.
0: No, that's not the idea behind it. No, that's not the idea behind it. It's more or less some of the things that you can do on your phone by this time around, having access to it on your glasses. That's basically it. Somewhere with everything that has been said tonight, what are we looking at for the future? Looking ahead 5 to 10 years, are we moving toward a world where people wear technology all day, or will smartphones remain the center of our digital lives?
1: No, I think we are going to shift into the eyewear, and a lot of different kind of wears are going to come up. people will stop using their phones at a certain point. Mm. Because whatever needs to get done can be actually seen and get done in another format without us worrying ourselves. We see this in movies a lot of times, and even in games where we see...
0: Yeah, and it's becoming real now.
1: Yeah, it's becoming very realistic at this point. I mean, if I want to get Google Maps and I'm driving an Uber and I need the direction arrow can appear in front of me and say, go left, why would I need to look at the phone anymore?
0: Exactly.
1: So, I mean, it will finally get to that point. I mean, we all need to embrace it now.
0: It's only a few years back that, I mean, people barely had mobile phones.
1: Yes.
0: But now people have more than one.
1: Yes.
0: And
1: yes.
0: Now there are even laws. We're going to say something about the laws.
1: They say you can't use more than three phones when you're coming in together. Oh my God.
0: I mean, this has been Geek Squad with your girl Adobia Breaching. We've spoken to you about smart glasses and whether or not you need to make a choice. It depends on what you are doing. You can get it. Thank you so much for making time with us. A very big thank you to my guest, Samuel Boateng, for joining me. My producer, Prince Safo, thank you. And also to the entire technical team headed by Anita. Thank you so much. Up next is news by Michael Ashali. And then there is Overdrive with Kofi Hayford. Stay tuned.

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1: Hello, good evening, Joy Headline News at 8 with me, Michael Ashale. And tonight, Speaker of Parliament Alban Babin has rejected the minority's push for a parliamentary inquiry into recent narcotic seizures linked to Ghana. The motion, filed by Deputy Minority Whip Habibi Drisu and co-sponsored by 8 other MPP MPs, sought a bipartisan probe into the seizures. But Speaker Alban Babin ruled that the parliamentary investigation could prejudice ongoing investigations and criminal trials. Minority Leader Alexander Afenyo-Markin says the decision has weakened Parliament's oversight role. He describes it as a sad day for parliamentary oversight and accuses the majority and Speaker of using their position to frustrate the inquiry.
2: That this motion can be framed and conducted in a manner that avoids such prejudice and tie. The proposed ad hoc committee need not inquire into whether any named accused person committed a criminal offense. It need not determine whether any prosecution witness is truthful. It need not examine the admissibility of evidence before the court. It can expressly exclude all matters that go directly to the determination of criminal guilt. Instead, we submit that the committee can examine matters such as container scanning procedures, customs control, port access systems, cargo inspection, intelligence sharing, institutional coordination, freight forwarding regulation, export controls, warehouse security, maritime supervision, and the progress of state institutions in identifying the financiers and the organizers of large-scale narcotic networks.
1: You heard the Minority Leader Alexander Afenyo-Markin. To some other stories, and striking teacher unions are cautioning parents not to send their awards to school, warning they cannot guarantee student safety and supervision while the strike continues. As the nationwide strike enters its second day, public schools remain largely empty. NAGAT President Jacob Anaba says teachers cannot be held responsible for incidents that occur in schools while they are on strike.
3: It is unfortunate we have to come to this point, but it is a necessity. And so we are pleading with parents. It is teachers who supervise the students and the pupils in the schools. In the absence of the teachers, the students will go haywire. And so we are pleading with parents. For the safety and the security of the children, we should rather let them stay at home than come to the school where there's nobody to manage them in the school, and there will be chaos in the school. We will not be happy to hear that a child was sent to school and got injured as a result of the unavailability of teachers to guide them and direct them in the things that they do. Mm.
1: Some other stories, and thousands of flood victims in Hohoe will spend tonight in mosques, schools and other public facilities after flash floods swept through 11 communities on Monday. The flooding triggered by an overflow of the Dai River following heavy rains in Togo displaced more than 5,000 people and destroyed homes and livestock. Residents have been counting their devastation to Joy News.
4: I have a combination of business I do. I sell cement, exercise books, and then all stuffs. I packed some cement inside the shops, and then on the shelves, I display books. So almost 50 bags of my cement were spoiled. I was not able to take even one of the cement, but fortunately, the books on the shelves, I was able to pack those books outside. And then the cement outside too, I was able to also get them out. But inside, the cement inside, that cement, I was not able to get any of these things over there.
1: And you hear the sad story of one of those heavily impacted by the flash flood. And that ends the news at 8 with me, Michael Ashale. Up next is Overdrive with Kofi Hayford. Please do stay.
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0: 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A night of laughter, legends, and unforgettable honors.
1: Have you thought of Cecilia Mafu trying to be romantic? Mama says you're a funny boy! Chobai!
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5: 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This is Kwesi Atta, and you are listening to Kofi Hayford.

0: Hey, what up, people? My name is Camido, a.k.a. Mr. Grind on Stop, a.k.a. Top Boy. 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Peace and love. Mido say so. Boom.
1: What's up, guys? It's Black Sharif representing for Kofi Hayford. Keep listening. One time.

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What's up, Ghana? What's up, world? 16 past 8 p.m. You're on Joy 99.7 FM. The man Kofi Hayford is back on your radio. I welcome you to The Overdrive, running from now till 10 p.m. Tuesdays are beautiful because we play you nothing but the best of Afro beats. And so you know what to expect from now till 10 p.m., right? Please, make sure that you turn the volume up a little bit. Not too much, just a little bit. Well, especially if you're driving home around this time, you know, I'm your best company whilst you drive home. If you're already home, please. I'm pretty sure you had a hard day, a tough day. There was a lot for you to do, but hey, no worries. I'm going to make it even more better than it was in the day, right? So you're in good company. Thank you so much. I'm doing this with Anita Tay, Ziggy Buddy, Oliver Fanyong, and Nana Kweku Emisa. Yeah. And then there is you on the other side of the radio. You make the magic happen. Yeah. When I know you're in with us, it feels so great. And it helps me play the best of music. So thank you. Please don't flip the dial. Leave it here. And you can stay interacting with me, actually, on 055-111-1997. 055-111-1997 is the WhatsApp number. Hit me up. Let me know exactly where you are. In the course of the show, I'll shout you out. How about that? Cool? Yeah. The 29th day of September, it is. The month is just about ending. Tomorrow, it's done. Yeah. The Overdrive is brought to you by BlackRock Honey Whiskey, a proud product of Casa Preco PLC. Much later on, I'll be telling you something about that. I'll be telling you something about BlackRock Honey Whiskey. But for now, let's do some puff puff. How about that? M. Diggity, Manifest, brings on the caveman and flea. They call this one Puff Puff. Yeah. And I'm your host, Kofi Hayford is my name. Let's jam. This is The Overdrive.

0: Wizzle Dan. My money. Yeah, this beautiful song brings our time to 4 minutes to 10 p.m. here on Joy 99.7. Big special shouts going out to the man, Dr. Pounds, Accra's evening mayor. Yeah. Dr. Pounds, Wagwan. Well, Dr. Pounds is sending a happy birthday wish to Ranking, CEO of Ranking City. Ranking, happy, happy birthday going out to you. 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Yeah, may this new life come with more joy, more success, more money, good health and long life. Happy birthday, Ranking, CEO of Ranking City. It's coming from none other than Accra's evening mayor, Dr. Pounds. 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Drink responsibly, not for sales to persons under 18 years of age and not recommended for pregnant women. This advert is FDA approved. Yeah. Esther Issey Nkrumah is already in here. Oh, she's about to update us on what's happening around the world. But I want you to think about how much of your work you are already putting into AI without really knowing how it handles your information. Yeah. You started thinking about it, eh? Yeah, that's exactly what African AI is tackling with AI Sprints. 2-hour practical sessions where you focus on one AI tool and learn how to actually use it, including the settings and privacy controls that matter at work. 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Classes start on October 6th. So please look sharp, do the registration so you can be part of it. And you know that, I'm sure by now you know, especially if you've been listening to The Overdrive, if you are looking for a job and you're not sure where to search, I'm sure now you have a job. 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Yeah. Alrighty, we're still reminding you that the Joy News Habitat Fair, the Republic Bank Joy News Habitat Fair, is coming your way, and we're taking it to in the Volta region from the 16th to the 18th of October at the Ho Sports Stadium. 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Please make sure that you come through. 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So make sure you don't miss it, yeah? 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I'm Kofi Hayford. It's 9 p.m. We're going for the news from the newsroom. 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
1: Joy headline news at 9 with me, Esther A.C. Nkrumah. We begin in the Volta region, where thousands of flood victims in Ohoi will spend tonight in mosques, schools and other public facilities after flash floods swept through 11 communities on Monday. The flooding, triggered by an overflow of the Dai River following heavy rains in Togo, displaced more than 5,000 people and destroyed homes and livestock. Residents have been recounting the devastation to Joy News.
2: I saw cement, exercise books. I packed some cement inside the shops, and then on the shelves, I displayed books. So almost 50 bags of my cement were spoiled. I was not able to take even one of the cement.
3: We lost a lot of home appliances. We had to sleep in the mosque. And some people also had to perch with families and friends in town. Some unknown persons also took advantage of the situation to pick our fridges, TVs, and washing machines.
1: Volta Regional Director of NADMU, Pascal Agbagba, says more relief is being mobilized for victims following the initial distribution of assistance.
4: We have some little resources that we believe that we can start using and be solving the problem until such a time that national office has come. So currently we are on the ground. We have brought some mattresses. We have brought rice, some bags of rice. We have brought mosquito nets. Mm. As we speak now, the national office has dispatched a truck full loaded of mattresses, about 1,000 mattresses for the first time.
1: On the education front, striking teacher unions are cautioning parents not to send their wards to school, warning they cannot guarantee student safety and supervision while the strike continues. As the nationwide strike enters its second day, public schools remain largely empty. NAGRAT President Jacob Naba says teachers cannot be held responsible for incidents that occur in schools while they are on strike.
5: We are pleading with parents. It is teachers who supervise the students and the pupils in the schools. In the absence of the teachers, the students will go haywire. And so we are pleading with parents for the safety and the security of the children. We should rather let them stay at home than come to the school where there's nobody to manage them in the school, and there will be chaos in the school. We will not be happy to hear that a child was sent to school and got injured as a result of the unavailability of teachers to guide them and direct them in the things that they do.
1: You heard the NAGRAT President Jacob Anaba. But the Director General of the Ghana Education Service, Professor Ernest Kofi Davis, is appealing to the striking unions to return to the classroom. He says the unions must help protect the gains made in maintaining stability in the academic calendar. And away from that, Speaker of Parliament, Agban Bagbin, has rejected a minority push for a parliamentary inquiry into recent narcotic seizures linked to Ghana. The motion, filed by Deputy Minority Whip Habib Drisu and co-sponsored by 8 other NPP MPs, sought a bipartisan probe into the seizures. But Speaker Bagbin ruled that a parliamentary investigation could prejudice ongoing investigations and criminal trials. The proposed inquiry is therefore dead, at least for now.
6: The combined effect of undertaking this evaluation, assessment and investigation would be, at the end of the day, to determine the very issues that the Court of Competent Jurisdiction is supposed to determine. Accordingly, I am of the considered opinion that permitting the motion to proceed in its present form, as presented by a leader of the House, at this particular time may prejudice the interests of parties to pending judicial proceedings. I therefore rule, pursuant to Standing Orders 5, 6, and 103, subrule F, that the private member's motion is inadmissible.
1: Well, the minority has been reacting. Minority Leader Alexander Fayomarkin says the decision has weakened Parliament's oversight role, describes it as a sad day for parliamentary oversight, and accuses the majority and Speaker of using their positions to frustrate the inquiry. And that's how we wrap up Joy Headline News at 9. For more news, do log on to myjoyonline.com. Overdrive continues with Kofi Hayford.
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0: Your mama say he's coming to give us a 24-hour economy. Now in Napo say even God sleeps. 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

from him, and it brings our time to 20 minutes to 10 p.m. here on Joy 99.7 FM. You are rocking with the man, Kofi Hayford. It's always a pleasure to be here. I love my job, and you make it better. Thank you so much for blessing me. If you're celebrating your birthday today, happy birthday going out to you. You celebrate your birthday with Mr. Tuntum, a.k.a. Kwedrampofu, a.k.a. DJ Black. Yeah, today's DJ Black's birthday. The finest DJ. Happy birthday going out to you, Mr. Tuntum. Yeah. Big shouts going out to you. That's right. The Overdrive is brought to you by Black Rock Honey Whiskey. If you're looking for something smooth for the night, Black Rock should be something you should be thinking about. A great choice, trust me.

Alrighty. So we have about 19 more minutes to be together, but in those 19 minutes, let me talk to you about a few things that you need to know. Of course, you know I'm going to be talking about Big Chef Junior Season 5. Yes, of course, because it's very interesting and I really, really think that you shouldn't miss it, you know, on any of the days that it screens on your TV. So please, now it's time for me to tell you about it, and most definitely, you can watch it every Sunday, okay? Joy Prime is the channel where you find Big Chef. I mean, imagine putting 12 young chefs in one kitchen, right? You give them a clock, a mystery challenge, some ingredients, and you tell them, cook. It sounds easy, huh? Well, not quite. Because in the kitchen of Big Chef Junior Season 5, the pressure is real. These talented youngsters have to think fast, get creative, and most importantly, beat the clock. One wrong move could change everything. One burns dish or one bad decision could change everything. And while they battle it out in the kitchen and we enjoy them, you get to decide who stays at some point. So you can expect big flavors, big personalities, unexpected twists, a little drama, and plenty of heat. The question is, who has what it takes to become the next Big Chef Junior? Find out this and every Sunday at 4 p.m. only on Joy Prime with Michelle Ejekum, Big Chef Junior Season 5, Good Meals by Kids. Now, the fourth and final edition of the Infantipimpsis Quicentennial's lecture series, presented as the 11th Mobile Annual Engagement Series, will take place on Wednesday, the 30th of September. That's tomorrow at 4 p.m. at the Yekobank Ghana Head Office Auditorium in Ridge. The theme is Yen Nana Nombotai Pa, Sustaining Infantipimpsis Quicentennial Impact for the Next 150 Years. And the panelists include Nana Akwesi Awua, 2006 MOBA. Patrick Ebo Kito is 96 MOBA. Professor K. Baden is 86 MOBA. And Kweku A. Awoche is 76 MOBA. Anis Hafa is the moderator. He is MOBA 66. Susket. 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Please make sure that you watch this, because the coverage would be live on Joy News for free and also would be on Facebook and YouTube of MOBA Fraternity. That's the handle. For further information, please call 050-318-6258, 050-318-6258, or you can call 055-193-9474. And the hashtags are MAESXI and Infantipim at 150. Kwabuchi Bin Shekan. You know, we've been jamming. Look, last Sunday, if you were at Dungwa for the Republic Bank Joy News Habitat Fair, I'm sure you would have enjoyed the, you know, classics that DJ Fantastic dropped. And it reminded me so much of the early 2000s and all the great songs that we enjoyed. We're bringing that nostalgic feeling back in the Adum FM Y2K Jam 2026, a night of legendary hip life, iconic performances, classic hits, Y2K fashion, and memories that never get old. So come through, let's relive the vibes, fashion, and music of hip life legends who ruled the airwaves, the ultimate celebration of sounds and memories that defined a generation. It's happening on Friday, the 2nd of October. That's this Friday at La Palm Dome, inside La Palm Royal Beach Hotel. Yeah, 8 p.m. is the time. 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Big shouts to Adum FM for pulling this one off. Y2K drip, denim bandana, and crop top is the dress code. 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
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Let me say special good evening to Lieutenant Colonel Martin Day in Accra. Big shouts going out to you, sir. Philip Abuchi is sending that one to you. And this one says, hi, Kofi, I'm in tune, enjoying the show, but it's not 10 p.m. yet. Yes, and that means that you need to keep it locked until 10 p.m. How about that for a deal? I think it is a good one. Let me tone it down some bit and play you some great music. Yeah.

Big shouts going on to Last Minute, man. And talking about Last Minute, that reminds me, though. Free Dose, Konendu, a.k.a. Mami K. Yeah. You did love Last Minute Pass. Her favorite song is Olivia also, yeah. Mami K, it was your birthday a few days ago. Happy, happy birthday going out to you. Wishing you loads and loads of God's blessings and all the great things in life from your entire family. They say they love you so much. And then also to you, Sarah Yeboah Bitherman. Sarah Yeboah Bitherman, it was your birthday on the 28th of September. Happy, happy birthday going out to you. Wishing you loads and loads of blessings and all the great things in life. Happy, happy birthday going out to you. Yeah. Let me say happy birthday going out to Mr. Kennedy Ansah. Mr. Kennedy Ansah. Well, you celebrated your birthday on Sunday, and I was fortunate enough to be the MC for your birthday, Mr. Kennedy Ansah. So wishing you loads and loads of God's blessings, Mr. Kennedy Ansah of GCB, from your entire family and your wife, Sharita. She says to say she loves you so, so much. Happy birthday going on to you, sir. All righty, ladies and gentlemen, thank you so much for being a part of the show. Super grateful that you spent time with us. The Overdrive continues tomorrow, 8 p.m. to 10 p.m. I am Kofi Hayford. It's been a pleasure serving you. Big shouts to the entire team, Anita Tay, Ziggy Buddy, Oliver Fanyong, and Nana Kweku Emisa. Esther Asynchroma is up next with the news. After which, Ziggy Buddy takes over your radio with Late Night Express.

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2: Joy headline news at 10 with me, Esther Isinkrumah. Jubilation and sigh of relief for Kasua commuters as they board Ayalolo buses following the implementation of the control floor bus arrangement. The new system, which took effect today, allows Ayalolo buses to use designated lanes during peak hours. For commuters who have endured hours of in traffic and been charged exorbitant fares for the same trip, today's arrangement has brought a noticeable change to their daily commute, and they are appealing for sustained service.
3: Oh, it's good. I'm happy about it.
4: But Ayalolo 5 or 4 o'clock in the morning, don't 6, 7, 8. Still, you are still in the traffic. But due to today, the circumstances in the morning, we get to Accra more than 45 minutes or 35 minutes.
2: Still in the transport sector, the Minister of Roads and Highways, Kwame Govens Agbuja, has threatened legal action against Ghana Water Limited, ECG, and telecommunications companies if they destroy newly constructed roads to lay service line. He says the companies must take advantage of ongoing road projects to complete their utility works before the roads are finished. Speaking during a tour of the Accra Kumasi bypass project, Mr. Agbuja warned that his ministry will not tolerate the practice.
5: Because as for this time round, we are not going to allow any service provider to dig the road we are building. No way. If we see anybody, whether Ghana Water, electricity company, or telco digging any road that we have completed, we'll take the law, we'll hold you accountable. Because we have opportunity now for you to do that. So we don't finish for you to start digging your road to lay pipes or anything.
2: He has also warned consultants supervising the Konongo bypass project to return to site immediately or risk losing their jobs.
5: Frankly, if they are not interested in the work, we are happy to replace them. And in any case, Highways is capable of taking over the work and doing it. So if they come on Thursday and they don't come with any tangible reason, I would immediately ask them to be removed and be replaced by Highways, so that Highways can continue to supervise the work to the end. So we are grateful. We don't want to.
2: Moving on, thousands of women have taken to the street of Accra to demand the immediate release of Salome Ewudibafo, who is allegedly linked to the distribution of videos from TikTok account Ghana Jollof. The Ghana Women's Movement is accusing the Minister of Gender for failing to specifically address Salome's case when the group presented its petition. Ramat Bashir reports.
6: That we are pleading to the First Lady, to the Vice President, to judges who are women. We are pleading here today in Ghana that they should release Salome for us.
7: The protesters took their case to the Minister for Gender, Children and Social Protection, Dr. Agnes Namumulati.
8: So we'll go through the petition. Those that we need to revert or get back to you on, we will definitely do that.
2: In Parliament, Speaker Agban Bagbin has rejected a minority push for a parliamentary inquiry into recent narcotic seizures linked to Ghana. The motion, filed by Deputy Minority Whip Habibi Drisu and co-sponsored by 8 other NPP MPs, sought a bipartisan probe into the seizures. But Speaker Bagbin ruled that a parliamentary investigation could prejudice ongoing investigations and criminal trials. The proposed inquiry is therefore dead, at least for now.
9: I am of the considered opinion that permitting the motion to proceed in its present form, as presented by a leader of the House, at this particular time may prejudice the interests of parties to pending judicial proceedings. I therefore rule, pursuant to Standing Orders 5, 6, and 103, subrule F, that the private member's motion is inadmissible.
2: But the minority have been responding. Minority Leader Alexander Fayomakin says the decision has weakened Parliament's oversight role. He describes it as a sad day for parliamentary oversight and accuses the majority and Speaker of using their positions to frustrate the inquiry. And that's how we wrap up the last bulletin for the day. For more news, do log on to myjoyonline.com. Late Night Express is next with Ziggy Badio.

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